0: Bailey from the Gold Coast. Good on you, Bailey. Does anyone have data on backing horses after bone chip removal surgery? I keep on hearing about Weeping Woman, but not sure about backing even after her good trials. Always wary after these surgeries, even if they're only small. Your thoughts on that, Mickey Gannon?
1: I would be happier to know that the horse is going around having had the surgery.
0: Mm-hmm.
1: No data at all. I'm sure there's might be a small 0.01% of the population that has captured that. But, you know, it's interesting as a punter, so you see it and you get nervous, but, gee, would you, you'd rather know that it's happened.
0: Yeah. Benny?
2: I think it's a very minor sort of procedure compared to a lot of things that horses go through.
0: Dino?
3: I think Lindemann had the bone chips removal, if I'm right, between preparations, and we saw how he came out. It's hard. There's no grade one, grade five, or where they go. But I think the best guide off it is watching their trials and how they're letting down. And I dare say that Galloper Weeping Woman's trials have been better than ever.
0: You think would it do it? Like if you have a surgery and it works and it trials nicely, you'd think she might come back better.
2: Put it this way, tendon would be up this end of the scale, and bone chips would be down the bottom.
0: 100%. How is the weekend preview top four multi going? Because I've got a text message coming through and I'm tempted to give out this number, but I won't. It's from Braden. It says, see what I see, ? Not sure I do, G-Man. Riding with Think Giant this week. Ah, Braden, see what I see. I'll see what I'll be seeing on Monday morning when you get called in to the executives of Bet365. anyway, how's it going? Are they jumping aboard?
4: Yeah, well, you've got a minute left of the She's Alibi. That is a record by about 500 slips.
0: You said you're going to give us another to quarter past.
4: No, that's the mega boost. Yeah, that's by far and away the record. But the multi has already got 2,000 slips on it, and you're still getting 11.22, which is significantly better than you're getting elsewhere. But, mate, I'll ride with you, G. We'll see what I see.
0: Beautiful. So the mega boost is coming to an end. 220 She's Alibi.
4: Yep, one minute, 225.
0: All right, then. Flemington's going to be a great meeting. Interesting hearing Mark Hunter this morning, Benny Caluzzi, thinking that down the straight, inside gates.
2: Oh, really?
0: Yeah, might be an advantage.
2: Or was that to do with the
0: track? Well, he walked the track yesterday.
2: Okay.
0: So it's interesting. He was sort of nearly not the opposite, but I don't know if he was on the same page as Liam O'Keefe.
2: Yeah, right.
0: So we'll see who's a better judge.
2: Who do you trust?
3: Yeah.
0: Probably Mark. The Hunter's Edge.
3: $1.
0: Yeah.
1: Well, he doesn't put Liam's tip in the top four, does he?
0: No.
2: The track manager's just...
3: Very true.
0: But it's a different of opinion. And Mark kind of did get it wrong one day at Caulfield.
2: Yeah.
0: And he reckoned, so not everyone can be right all the time.
2: Matt Walsh also for Betsy obviously does a video as well. That's worth checking out.
0: Yeah.
1: Okay. .com.au.
0: Yeah, it's been interesting how this track does play. But it's a beautiful day. It's going to get to a good three at the back half of that meeting. So, bring it on. I can't wait for it. We'll start with the quaddie legs and then we'll have a look at a few of those races outside of the quaddie. In the first leg of the quaddie is the Bobby Lewis. And we've got a very short price favourite here, Zach Tunbridge.
4: Yeah, and look, to be honest, 97% of the hold is on A Live Another Day, so they are not backing anything else. Chips in, and I'm pretty sure we're going to be doing Mega Boost on the horse as well tomorrow.
0: How does he get beat, Benny Caluzzi?
2: Maybe if he just doesn't handle the straight first time.
0: Yep.
2: But most good horses, I find, do handle it. And I think barrier 8, drawn middle of the line, is just the perfect draw for down the straight first time because he's middle of the line. He can go either inside or outside, just find a back. Look, if he had got out earlier the other day, he would have put three or four lengths on Bridal Waltz. So I think he's a genuine Group 1 horse. I don't think any of these else are. So I think he's probably priced about right. King of Rousseau, lose some, win more, hedge. They'll all run well, but I think they'll be running for the placings.
0: Louis Clifton, Dino, just sent through a text message. He goes, Gareth, what is A Live Another Day by? I said, that's a very good question, but it's by Nocone. And he goes, Nocone's like
2: Strip?
0: Nature Strip. They just love the straight, Dino, so there won't be any problems there.
3: No, you wouldn't think so, G. Like Benny mentioned, good horses do handle it. It's somewhat of a Currie first go, but I think he's the way he races, I think if anything, it's probably a positive for this galloper. He's sort of been strung up a couple of times and dare say he won't be on the weekend. Wins the race. I think if you don't want to take the $1.70, there's a good place bet option in here. I think either Hedged or King of Rousseau. Probably leading the way to King of Rousseau. Trials have been super here. Handles the straight, showed that last prep. So if you don't like a $1.70, you can probably get around $2.50 around that price, King of Rousseau to place, but I expect Live Another Day to win.
0: Mick Gannon?
1: Yeah, live another day. Should just beat them.

0: As simple as that.
1: Yeah, it is pretty simple. He does look mighty hard to beat. He'll go to Manikato after that. No Everest, it sounds like, for live another day. So if he does handle the straight, he'll be heading to the champion sprint.
2: I hope so. I've taken a price there.
1: What price did you get, Benny?
2: I got $9 in the champion sprint.
1: Okay. There you go. He'll have to take on some Everest horses, however you would imagine.
2: A lot of them go to the Russell Boulding, though, so you got to remember
1: they
2: that
1: do,
2: as well.
1: They do, don't they? Because they're looking for the bonus.
2: The bonus.
1: There you go. That's why you're the future specialist. Let's move on to the feature. This is the Maccabi Diva. And she's no longer the boost horse anymore, the mega boost horse. She's Alibi, but she is all of the rage here. What's the hold regarding, say, her compared to Sir Delius with Bet365, Zach?
3: Yeah, look, it's obviously a bit skewed because there's had a boost and stuff on it, but 93% she's an Alibi. But they have chipped away on Mr. Brightside. They've been a bit quiet on Sir Delius, but yeah, not much I can give you there.
1: Dino, is there any chance that this favourite gets beat?
4: I think there is, G. I think there's only one horse that can beat her, and that's Sir Delius. How does she get beaten? I think there's a couple of things to this. So Dilly's first up 600 metres, yes, not his best, but he's had three trials. He's screwed down. I dare say this is the best we've ever seen him trial. He's coming off a career best preparation there in the autumn, so he can't be going any better. I think he gets the perfect setup to run the best race of his life, and he's going to map in front of She's an Alibi. So we'll see his tenacity and how hungry he is. She's going to loom up to him, so it's not like he's got to come from behind her. He's going to be out in front. If they do crawl, I know she's got a elite turn of foot, but so does he. So I think that's the way you can sort of see her beaten. And at the moment, G, I think she wins the race, but I've got to take the price Sir Delius. I think 440 around that price. I think he's trialling up super. He's getting everything on map possibility, and I just can't chime in at $1.60 She's an Alibi. So you know, the mega boost, brilliant. I'd be taking that at 225, but Sir Delius for me.
1: Well, I'd be backing him to win the Cox Plate then if you think he can win Maccabi Diva. Mm. He'll be a short price favourite. Like, he's $3 now. He'll be, I don't know, what price would he be if he wins?
2: Probably goes into 250 if he wins this, 240.
1: Yeah.
2: I think there's a bit of $3.50 boosted online now, so you can take a bit of that. But I think Sir Delius' chance to beat her here would have been if we had a bit more pressure in the race, because although he has been trialling up sharp, race conditions are a different story. I think she's pretty much a good thing. She's Alibi. She'll probably be three back, one off the fence, now drawing barrier five after a few scratchings. Her turn of foot's too good. She's had the run under the belt, and if you plug Autumn Glow into this race, I think she's $1.30.
1: The key to all of us here with our top four multi, Mickey Gadden, is whether Ethan Brown can get Light Infantry Man to jump. And if he jumps from gate one, I don't think he'd want to hand up the lead to a Mr. Brightside. The last thing he wants, as Mark Hunter pointed out, is Mr. Brightside going 12 seconds a furlong when he can't sprint. So I think that will be nearly the key to the race in the early part anyway.
2: Mm.
0: Yeah, you'd imagine that Blake Shin sort of just goes across and Ethan goes with him, and then after 200-300 metres just goes straight to the front. And that could allow Mr. Brightside, Blake Shin just to pop off. Do you imagine, where do you have Treasure at the moment, gents? So leaders back and then Sir Delius 1-1. Is that what we're thinking, speedmap-wise?
2: Well, Treasure at the moment, we're hearing, is on a Caulfield Cup path.
1: Yeah.
2: So I've got her a pair further back than most.
1: Well, she's just a terrific gate speed.
0: Sir Delius is leader back then. Who ends up leaders back if Treasure of the Moment doesn't
1: Sir Delius could be in trouble if he's slow away, because Treasure of the Moment gets in front of him, and then Lane lets, say, Light Infantry Man off the fence because Brown doesn't want to be leaders back, means he could be three wide. There's a chance he could be three wide, Sir Delius.
2: I think Light Infantry Man will be leaders back, because I reckon Mr. Brightside and Craig, Blake Shin.
0: Single file.
1: Yeah.
2: I reckon Blake Shin will be hell-bent on getting the front.
1: Yeah.
4: Yep.
1: So, I think the key to the race is Treasure of the Moment. She will beat out Sir Delius. And even if she's on a Caulfield Cup path, it's still like a better experience for her to be, say, fourth, one out, one back, than drag back to last and circling the field and not really taking part. So,
0: Treasure of the Moment will end up along the rails unless another wheel holds a forward position. Otherwise, Treasure of the Moment. Well, maybe not, actually. I don't know. I've got this all the other way around. I don't know.
1: Yeah.
0: It's a tough map.
1: It is a tough map. I think Half Yours is an interesting horse if he can measure up to weight for age. Brightside, let's hope he runs a mighty race. And Autumn Boy, can he run into the placings?
2: He'd be fifth or sixth pick for me.
1: Yeah, Mickey Gadden?
0: Yeah, I think he can, Gareth. Yeah. I'm just trying to. I'm completely grayed up by the map, to be honest. So I'm just. Yeah, you're probably right. Treasure of the Moment. Yeah. I don't know. It's confused the hell out of me. She's like, oh, well, I should just win, Gareth. I think she should. The simple thing.
1: Yeah.
0: Should just win. And then who knows what they do from there.
1: Let's have a look at race nine. This is great. If you're heading to Flemington, like I went to the casino the other day, and I don't think they'll be that expensive. I ordered two pints of Asahi.
2: Yeah.
1: How much do you think it cost me?
0: $52.
1: $51 for two pints.
3: Is that when I walked over and saw you, Jay? You were sick.
1: Yeah, I was sick. You tried to hurry me up to go to these awards nights. I said, there's no way I'm not leaving anything.
3: I don't enjoy this $30 beer.
1: Like $50 for two beers these days. What world are we living in there? What world? Anyway, this is the Asahi Super Dry Let's Elope Stakes over the 1,400 metres. Rotara Taki is a scratching. The top four play for me here is See What I See. I see a beautiful map for Blake Shin on the back of the favourite Gold Coast Bell. And we know Rotara Taki now, Benny Caluzzi. It surely is her race to lose, Gold Coast Bell.
2: It is. Are we doing market first?
1: Oh, yeah. Betting? Sorry, Zachy.
2: Sorry, mate.
1: Merry Christmas.
3: No, it's all right.
1: Yeah, no, sorry, Christmas. Mate. Yeah. I was so excited to talk about my top four play.
3: Well, See What I See has been popular just this morning, mate. So
1: no wonder. They follow the G train.
3: Gold Coast Bell, 68% of the hold. The other one we'll mention is On Display. They also like
1: it. Yeah. I'm a flog for saying that.
3: Jesus. Poor
1: guy. DNA, take it away. You can go first here.
4: Yeah, intriguing race. Gold Coast Bell, like you mentioned, G probably gets all favours now. I thought the win first up had a lot of merit too. Gateway race fitness, heavy aid track, can only improve here. I think that horse wins. The big watch is On Display. It's one of mine. I think the blinkers go on first time first up. I thought the trials or the jump outs were solid enough, but maybe that's why they're throwing the blinkers on, just to sharpen this horse up. But I think they're the only two that can win the race, and Gold Coast Bell on top for me.
1: All right, Mickey Gannon.
0: Yeah, Gold Coast Bell clearly on top, rolls across and should be very, very hard to beat. I like to See What I See as your top four play there.
1: I appreciate that. You know what? It makes me feel so much better with your support, lads. Benny?
2: I agree. I do like See What I See as the top four. But my bet in the race is On Display. $7.50. Blinkers first time. She's a really good first up horse. And I reckon, although she didn't jump out in the blinkers, they must have used them at home and seen something from her, hopefully, in them.
4: Mm-mm.
2: Gold Coast Bell is clearly the one to beat. I might have something small on her just to chop my steak, but I think $2.30 is getting tight.
1: Gold Coast Bell's main target, I would imagine, it'll be the Empire Rose on the opening day of that Flemington Carnival. Last race, what's the market doing here, Zachy Tunbridge?
3: Yep, Storm Leopard is popular. Plenty of tip line bets there. Probably Benny's one as well. No, he likes it. And even a little bit for Zoyab with Jabs Johnston. That was 17. It's into 10.
1: Benny Caluzzi?
2: Yep, on Storm Leopard here. Look, the barrier is not exactly ideal, but he's crossing the line with the likes of Sassapeel and co. first up at an unsuitable distance. He'll be much better suited up to the 1,700. And I think he's a good play as long as he can find a good spot in the map. That's the only query.
1: Dino?
4: Yeah, G, no real opinion for me in the last. Thought this was the hardest race today. Happy lean on the other boys. Hopefully we have our money and we're off and gone by then.
1: All right, thanks for that input, Dean. I appreciate it. And Mickey Gannon?
4: All good, G.
0: Yeah, Storm Epic clearly on top, the 13. Just needs some sort of half an amount of luck, just not bad luck, really. And I imagine that he'll be winning his most progressive horse in the race, G.
1: All right, boys, are you playing in the early part of this meeting? Because it's a terrific start to the meeting. You got the Captain Teebs for the fillies. You got the Poseidon for the Colts and Geldings down the straight. The Mike Moroney over the 1,400 metres. And the Archie, you win that, you're into the Melbourne Cup. Benny, do you like anything early doors?
2: I'm going to wait and try and get a price because I missed the early price on race 3, number 14, Overexcited. I think she's very good.
1: Okay.
2: I just want to wait because I reckon we might get $5 late.
1: I reckon you will. Dino, do you like anything in the early part?
4: Yeah, I like the 2 3-year-old races, the Cap and Teebs G. I think Overexcited, you can back that horse. I don't know if you'll get a better price. I'm looking at this field. I can see Streisand getting out. The reports from the camp, are they just going to ride a quiet? I think that's a trial. And the other one I get you back in the race is Riverina Lulu. She's got a smart last start SP. Her win down the straight on debut was outstanding. I just can't let her go around at that price. So Riverina Lulu and Overexcited. And then in the boys race, the Poseidon Stakes G, had a good bet in Bube. I think this horse is jumping out like a smart gub. I'm scared of Paradoxium. I might save on him, but I think them two are clearly the picks. Happy to take on Big Sky and Hard Kick.
2: Did you take the price all in, Dino, in Bube?
4: I did. Ooh, I tried in a five, gave you a call, make sure he was getting there. But yeah, I just thought his latest jump out, Benny, when he went straight past Big Sky, was outstanding.
2: It was good work. Mm.
1: Paradoxium, Jason Collett down the straight. What would his tactics be? Like, he's not usually an aggressive jock, is he, Mickey Gannon?
0: No, he's not. But in saying that, he did lead on Paradoxium, I think.
1: Yes.
0: Todman. So, yeah, it'd be interesting to see. Probably if there is preference towards inside, it's going to make Jason's job a hell of a lot easier. So it'd be interesting to see where they go. I like Steel Will in the race, Gareth. I think that he's a progressive colt. He gets his third up. Waller down the straight. We'll probably see the best version of him here. And it's the right price to find out. Different form lines as well.
1: Zachy Tunbridge, in those races we've talked about, including the Archer, is there any, what have been the best back gallopers there with Bet365?
3: One that Dino just mentioned there, Paradoxium, has been. Yeah. Obviously, I heard Bjorn give a good push. There's one really early in the day, that's Naval Academy. I think it's about 250 now. And that race won, that's that if you opt in, you just get a bonus bet back if your horse loses. So if you back Naval Academy and it wins, happy days. If it loses, you get your stake back in bonus bets. You just got to opt in. But and there was one in race five that they like as well. They've gone away from Niarco Fraud and they like Lit Steel.
1: Yeah, that Niarco Fraud will start second or third favourite, I reckon.
2: Yeah, he hasn't been running any great time or ratings, but he keeps winning. So how do you sort of weigh that up?
1: I think Giant's a great each way bet, I reckon, on top of the ground there. Mm. Mick Price and Michael Kidd Jr. Hey, I'm going to take a break. I'm going to come back with all of your questions next and the team's best bets in Sydney and Melbourne for the weekend preview. So send in your texts on the Garrett's Horse and Hound text line 0499 736 736.
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1: We'll get to a few text messages here on the Gareth Horse and Hound text line with the weekend preview team. Hey boys, is Magnetair going any good? Well, Mick Gannon will know because it's trained by Will and Richard Friedman.
0: I haven't asked. Will, so I can and I will. We'll do the race closer, but I'm not too on track side all day today, so I'll find out and let you know. Mm.
1: Morning, Gareth. I know she isn't running this weekend, but I'd love to know what the boys think about Aliana's prep and whether they would still be backing her for a Cox Plate or a Melbourne Cup. That's from Merv. Ben Caluzzi?
2: I wouldn't be backing her for any of those races until we see a second up run. You want to see improvement.
1: Dino and Mickey Gannon in an opinion there on Eliana?
4: Yep, Benny outlined it for me. Wait and see how she goes second up.
1: Mickey G?
0: Yeah, no problem. I think she'll win a Melbourne Cup.
1: Do you reckon?
2: Ooh.
1: There you go. The only concern I would have for her is that Waller usually likes to have that program with them and, like, they follow that program that has been a successful formula for him with his other horses in the past. But it seems like Eliana scratched from the Maccabi Diva. She'll go around in the Seven Stakes or an Underwood. And
2: here's a curveball. Yeah. None of the top-rated horses nominated for the Melbourne Cup, Sir Delius and the like, so she'll probably get a fair chunk of weight once the weights come out.
1: Yeah.
2: I'm hoping they pivot and go to a Caulfield Cup.
1: Hey, Gareth, that won't be happening, do you? I should say.
0: You don't have to bet either, Eliana, by the way. Like, you're not exactly getting great price.
1: No.
0: So
1: yeah. Hey, Gareth, can you ask Dino whether he's going to commit to the moustache or not? Like what's happening on his top lip? Make a decision, mate. Can De Bergerac, you got a response to that, Dino?
4: No comments, G.
1: But you have committed, haven't you, really? It's just, that's...
4: I've had a moustache for about 5 years.
1: Yeah. Can De Bergerac win the Bobby Lewis? It would be a surprise if he did.
2: No.
1: I'm a flog. That's the most accurate statement Gareth has said on this show. That's from Adam. Love you, Adam.
2: Gee, that was quick, Paulie.
1: Yeah. Which is more of a good thing this week? Benny Caluzzi tipping a favourite or a stat padding on Sunday talking or a stack padding on Sunday taking all the kick-ins? That's from Richard.
2: Well, the first one, because I'm not playing on Sunday, Richard.
1: Yeah, where are you playing?
2: I'm playing on Saturday.
1: Oh, there you go. Hey, Gary, can you do me a massive favour? Can you ask Gano what the song is called that they use in the intros on the Sydney set? That's from Ben. That's the song I gave you. I forgot what they called it. What do they call it?
0: Yeah, it's a G-Hall short ball. The Glen, Beluga.
1: Yeah, the Glen, that is it. Flemington Race 8, Maccabi Diva. Sir Delius is a tenacious competitor and he's a special horse. Your map is debatable. Sandpaper should get a smooth run from that barrier. That's from Buster. Gareth, I'm the G-Train from Torquay and your top four play will let the multi down. See what I see equals no good.
13: Never call us again.
1: I like G-Train. I totally understand G-Hall drinks very expensive these days, but us battlers are used to it, assuming you don't normally pay for drinks these days. I don't know where that's from. Oh, yeah, that's from this. Yeah, yeah. Gold Coast Bell, I think the Empire Rose. Morning, G. Any chance Bet365 can get Dino a proper cap that fits properly? Morning, lads. Can get the thoughts on Flemington Race 4? Super keen on Big Sky. Like, there's not a lot of love for Big Sky, Benny Caluzzi.
2: There isn't. I wouldn't be worried. Some people are saying his jump outs were poor. I wouldn't be too worried. He's a big horse. Sometimes they look a little bit worse than what they are, but his work through the line was good.
1: Yeah. Morning, lads. Love the show and the banner. These obviously a lot of variables when it comes to doing form, but for the average punter, what would you say is most important? Would you say comparing the last 600-metre sectionals over the same distance and track conditions? That's from Marcus. You can all have a go at this question.
2: Sorry,
1: Benny,
2: what's the
1: mug punters regarding what is the most important variable that you take into consideration?
2: The most important variable for me is probably form, map, and then jockey's probably third.
1: Mickey Gannon?
0: Speed maps, Gareth.
1: Yeah.
0: And the short way of doing that for the punters out there, look at the market and look at your speed maps and then look, the market's going to be a pretty good guide and then you can go from there.
1: Dino?
4: Yep, speed map, track conditions and which jockeys are riding, probably the quickest way off a form guide.
2: And just off what he said about the last 600... Last 600 metre times are very reliant on lead speeds as well. So if it's a slow lead speed, they're obviously going to run home quicker.
1: Louis, sorry, I just saw your text message. Yep. I'm finishing up. Hey, Zachy, we can listen to your podcast as well. Is it back?
3: Yeah. We had a guy on yesterday that got a cozy slot. So half his luck. He's got Lord Remlap. He's done a 50-50 deal with Scott Singleton. So half his luck. Gives a spell. We do that each week. And the multi, Braden's changed that. So he's keeping the nice price on until our segment finishes. So he's going to start doing that from this week onwards.
1: So what...
3: it'll go down in a sec.
1: So it's $11.
0: Watch Gareth drag this out for another 10 minutes.
1: $11.22. 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Now we're getting, 11:22 Central Europe, Race 8, Rose Hill. Mr. Brightside, Race 8, Flemington. See What I See, Race 9 at Flemington. And Ruination, Race 10 at Rose Hill. A lot of fun. Thanks very much for that, Saki.
3: Beautiful. Thank you, guys.
1: And the NFL, get on with Bet365. The Rams to win. And plus, there's so many other options that you can play there as well. Benny Caluzzi, good luck in the footy, mate.
2: Thanks, mate. Can't wait.
1: Head over that footy and enjoy yourself.
2: No, I probably won't.
1: No, you'd be worrying about if Maccabi Diva Stakes and Mr. Brightside finishes top four. Geez, I'd love to play against you. I'd just sledge you about that Brightside top four selection.
2: I would run rings around you, G.
1: Yeah, you would. Well, I don't know. If you ask the Daly Football Club, the day I kick 5 in 10 minutes.
0: I'll set it out, Miles.
1: Yeah, sorry. Mickey Gannon, thank you very much for your help. I appreciate it.
0: Thanks, guys.
1: And Dino, we appreciate you, Betsy, allowing you to come on the show. Betsy.com.au to get your full set of tips. Hey, I've got a Friday fill up for you as well today. It can't get beat, Johnny O'Shea told me. At Tungari.
4: Oh, Tungari, yes.
0: At where?
1: Tungari.
4: Tungari Cup Day.
1: Yeah, what price is it? Ed Bullock's riding it.
0: $1.70.
4: Race 3, number 1, sea level. It's in $1.60.
1: Sea level into the Rams. What could go wrong? Gamble responsibly. If you're not on by now, Demi, I'm disappointed. Anyway, we've got to go. Have a great day, boys.
3: See you, guys.
1: And that is the weekend preview. Time for a break. What are we coming back with? Bag of tips next.
14: Neutral Bay, there is a broken down car causing heavy conditions on Military Road for westbound traffic. It's just past Wickham Road. In Pymble, there's been a two-car crash, the Pacific Highway above Mona Vale Road. Traffic is affected in northbound and southbound direction. In Roselands, a car crash westbound Canterbury Road at King George's Road. 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
1: 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Betty Ascari, his best comes up in race 6 at Geelong today. It's going to be mighty hard to beat Karen. Race 1, number 2, Beldoni. And race 2, number 10, King Snitz. So 6-10, 1-2, 2-10 there at Geelong today. Luke Hovhannessian, he likes a couple at Goulburn. Peace Bird, race 3, number 2. And race 1, number 3, Jenny Moo Moo, 3-2-1-3. Border Town for Lincoln Moore. He likes Blue Isle, race 4, number 4. Euro Kobe, race 5, number 7. And his best roughie, Hallstatt, race 3, number 4. So that's 4-4-5-7-3-4. Thanks to racing.com, Rebecca Hill on the Sunshine Coast likes race 4, number 3, Wrigley Field. That's tonight. And race 6, number 11, Storming Home. Harness Racing from Mildura, race 1, number 3, She's Poppy. And race 5, number 3, Aussie Diamond, Darren Carroll selections. And at Geelong, Xanderman, race 4, number 7. And race 6, number 7, My Uncle Stan, 4-7-6-7. Harness Racing New South Wales, the home of the Carnival of Cups, where Australian music royalty meets quality harness racing action at Wagga. Race 4, number 9, race 5, number 9, and race 6, number 4, the tips from Amanda Rando. So Kotzi Adoro, Boisterous, and I Wish are those horses. And at Newcastle, race 4, number 6, Ravishing Sloy. And Glenmore is just a jet, G. Moore. Gloucester Park Friday night. It's just a fill up every Friday night, or most anyway. Race 2, number 4, Skinny Dippin'. Race 3, number 4, Ice Cold Sapporo. And race 5, number 8, You Also Find Mickey's Pride. Race 6, number 1. So 2-4-3-4-5-8-6-1 at Gloucester Park for Glenmore. That is Bag of Tips. It's right on 10:34. Time for a break on the other side of it. Jessie Gower. Great to have Jessie back on the show from New Zealand Bloodstock. So she'll be my special guest next.
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1: Welcome back to Giddy Up. The NFL's about to start at the G with the Rams. We've got our multi on our social media platforms. You can quickly get on that. They're about to start, however. But it's great to catch up with our next guest. We've missed her, Jessie Gower from NZB. Hello to you, Jess.
26: Gareth.
1: Can you hear me? I think you...
26: Yeah, yeah. I can hear you.
1: Great to have you on the show again. The Ready to Run sale is just around the corner. It felt like yesterday that we were talking about your Ready to Run sale.
26: Yeah, look, we're back at that time of year again. We launched the catalogue last week, so it's all go now as we head towards the sale in November. So the catalogue went online, I think, Tuesday last week and should have landed in mailboxes right throughout New Zealand, Australia and further abroad by now.
1: I know that they say this every year, but this Ready to Run sale is getting bigger and better each year. And talking to the Bloodstock agents and a few people that would know better than I, Jess, It is one hell of a catalogue this year. What are you hearing?
26: Yeah, look, it's always exciting getting those first impressions. Yeah. And we actually, the catalogue's actually landed a few days before we went live on the website, so that was unexpected. But yeah. We already started getting a bit of feedback. Everyone felt like a VIP. And the commentary is that it's just packed with black type. It's absolutely wall-to-wall quality horses. And that's, I think, a mark of the knowledge of the vendors, those consigners. They choose these horses, select them for the sale very deliberately. They know the sort of page that these buyers are looking for, and then they educate them to the standard that we're all familiar with, where they breeze beautifully and go on and do great things on the track.
1: Yeah, I think it's like you've got a difficult job. I'm not trying to take that away from you, Jess, but it's probably an easy sale to market when you have a look at the horses that have been sold from this sale. Char Wolf, Mr. Brightside, Gringotts, they've all won close to, well, Mr. Brightside's won 14 million, Char Wolf, Gringotts has won 8 million, Lucky Swain S, Golden 60, one of the great horses Hong Kong's ever seen, and Tino, Feroce, War Machine, Warmonger, which was a classic winner. So the stars that have come out of this sale are some of the very best gallopers that we've seen for a while.
26: Yeah, for sure. It is a walk in the park for me. I think I'm very spoilt promoting this sale because it does my job for me. Every spring I come on and I'm like, oh, look, here we go again. We've got another Group 1 winner. This is our catalogue this year, actually. I've got it in front of me.
1: Yes.
26: Catalogue has got an Invincible Ibis, so Hong Kong Derby winner on the cover. So poor old Mr. B and Cheryl Wolf were relegated to the inside front cover.
1: Geez, they're stiff, I reckon, aren't they? Mr. B and Cheryl Wolf, but I Invincible Ibis, especially with all of the your Asian clients, I guess that they will be seeing that and they'll be heading to New Zealand once again because it is a very popular market amongst your Asian clients.
26: Yeah, look, it is. Hong Kong and Asia traditionally have been the biggest buyers at the ready-to-run sale, but I tell you what, Australia is hot on the heels. Last year, Australians were up bigger than ever and stronger than ever. It was a sensational buying bench for this two-year-old sale. And I think that's a reflection of the impatience maybe of buyers and also acknowledgement of the qualities. But people just want to, they want to get a horse, they want to see how it moves at the gallop and then, you know, hit the racetrack and get some results. And this sale delivers that just time and again. I think we've had 33 Group 1 wins in the last five seasons and 115 stakes wins in that time. I think last season was it 26 stakes wins. So it's just a high impact sale. You come out here, you get the horse, you get the wins, it delivers. And so it kind of creates a bit of a market for itself. That demand fuels these consigners. They go and select a higher quality horse, bring it to the sale. And once again, we go for another round and see those similar results. So it's a really satisfying market. And while Hong Kong is strong and, you know, they've got their boy on the cover, you can't overlook the likes of Gringotts, Chilwolf, Mr. B, and all the others that are doing the job in Australia too.
1: I think when we first started to go to New Zealand for the Ready to Run, I remember talking to Andrew Seabrook, and you make a good point. I think the world is changing and people want to buy a horse and have a horse ready to go within 6 or so months. And the Ready to Run sale usually can allow you to do that. And you see a lot of the vendors now changing the way that they go about their business. Like Book One's at NZB would be the sale that they want to be at. But now you can get a really good price at a Ready to Run sale if you can do it all right. So, it'll be interesting to see what the stats look like in 2 or 3 years' time, I reckon, regarding,
26: Yeah, it's a growing market. Actually, Inglewood Stud, that's Gus Wigley down in Canterbury. Yeah. He is dipping his toe in this market for the first time. He's bringing two good horses that would be Book One horses, and he's bringing them for this market, floating them all the way up to Te Rapa for Breeze Ups, floating them back down to Canterbury in the South Island, bring them back up for the sale. But that's because it's worth their attention. They know that a two-year-old prospector might buy that horse as a yearling and bring it on and make a lot of money with this two-year-old market. And so we're seeing a bit of a shift in who actually is playing in this market. And I think that makes it more exciting for buyers as well.
1: So the Breeze Ups are on the 12th and 13th of October, and you can watch them on racing.com, on your Sky Racing as well, on your website. And you get all the information that you need these days. It's it's terrific to see the information that you can get so you can make the decision that you need to make regarding purchasing one of these horses. And then the sale, of course, it's at Karaka on the 18th and 19th of November. So you need to get in nice and early, I would imagine. And if you want to book and go to New Zealand for the sale, you just get in contact with the team at NZB.
26: Yeah, travel.co.nz. We've got a wonderful team who can help with flights, accommodation and whatnot. We've shuttled people from Auckland City out to the Karaka complex as well, so you can have the best of both worlds, bit of nightlife and also experience the, you know, looking at the horses. And so it's a great experience, and we want to make it as easy as possible. So do get in touch because we can help with that.
1: Love your work. Like if you go in Mulcaster, you go and stay in the city so you can party at night and do work in the day. If you're boring like me, you stay at the hotel where you can relax and make sure that you're ready to go the next day, Jess. So there you go. Just depending on who you are these days, basically.
26: Yeah, I believe we've got you locked in for Karaka already.
1: Yes, I'm looking forward to that.
26: Hotel there.
1: Yeah, I can't wait. So, yeah, bring that on, Jess. But it's great to have you back on the show. And I'm looking forward to the NZB Ready to Run sale. We'll see if we can find another Giddy Up horse.
26: Thanks,
1: we go.
26: Gareth.
1: Good on you, Jess. Jess Gower there from NZB. Time for a break. On the other side of it, Josh McGuinness from Country Racing Victoria will be my special guest.
5: In Neutral Bay, there is a broken down car causing heavy conditions on Military Road for westbound traffic. It's just past Wickham Road. In Pymble, there's been a two-car crash at the Pacific Highway above Mona Vale Road. Traffic is affected in northbound and southbound direction. In Roselands, a car crash westbound Canterbury Road at King George's Road. 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Sydney traffic to keep you moving on SEN Track, 1539 AM.
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8: Forget what you've been told about greyhound racing. The truth is, New South Wales has led the nation in reform, with the welfare of greyhounds being the number one priority. Serious race day injuries have fallen by 91%. More greyhounds are now rehomed than bred, and the industry contributes more than $750 million yearly to the New South Wales economy without needing any taxpayer funds. Greyhound racing leads the way in reform, so it's time the conversation moved forward. Search GNRSW News and discover the truth.
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1: Welcome back to Giddy Up. It's time now for Country Corner, and Josh McGuinness from CRV joins me. G'day, Josh.
3: G'day, Gareth. Nice to be with you.
1: Yeah, great to be with you as well, mate. We're heading to Albert Park on Sunday for the Cystic Fibrosis Break a Sweat Walk to raise money for cystic fibrosis. Obviously, we had Harry Coffey on the show the other day, and CRV do a wonderful job promoting this.
3: This is a cause really close to our hearts, yeah. Gareth, obviously, with Harry and the Coffey family very much involved in the cystic fibrosis community. And well done to yourself on your interview on Wednesday with Troy Corsons, yeah, and Cal McAvoy. That was a cracker with Harry. And we get together on Sunday to raise a heap of money and awareness. The cystic fibrosis community comes together to celebrate at Albert Park, the Palm Lawns, on Sunday morning from 9 o'clock onwards. So you'll be there, yep. I hope.
1: Yes,
3: absolutely.
1: 9 o'clock
3: on the dot.
1: Yes.
3: The 5K walk starts at 10, but it'll be great to see a lot of the Racing Victoria community and racing participants get around Harry and his family for what is such an important cause. And
0: Harry's team. He's obviously the face of the event. And if you are keen to head on down, join up with Team Coffee and Team Country Racing Victoria. At the moment, we've raised about 15 grand and we're trying to boost that up to 20 by the time Sunday has been run and won. And it's a terrific event. Like, there'll be a heap of activities involved. And you just go for a walk around the lovely Albert Park. And it's a wonderful morning to get involved and raise some money for what's such a brilliant cause.
1: So I think Kanga, he's a great man, isn't he? He's raised 5,000. Aaron Morrison and the RV XX 2.5. Shane Bennett, who does some work with Harry there on during the Swan Hill Cup Carnival, always donating to Cystic Fibrosis. So he's put in $2,000. So
0: fantastic.
1: It's terrific.
0: Yeah, no, and yeah, I mean, Kanga jumped on board on Tuesday and all of a sudden he was up to $5,000. So
1: yeah.
0: Brilliant.
1: Giddy up, Kanga. Giddy up.
0: That's it, Kanga. And, Aaron has jumped in as well, of course, the CEO of Racing Victoria. He and his executive team have raised more than $2,500. And so, we're sending the call out far and wide. Breakersweat.com.au is the website. And from there, you'll be able to easily locate Team Coffee and Team Country Racing Victoria. And, if you do have a few dollars spare, we'd very much appreciate if you could jump on board. And great to see both race meetings on Sunday getting behind the cause as well. So Sale and Kilmore are both running on Sunday and they're both naming races in their honour. Watch your space just after the first race on Sunday for a big announcement, especially from Sale in particular. But no, a terrific day coming up for Harry and his family. Of course, he's got a few wonderful rides at headquarters tomorrow and he might be in for a big spring on day. So, terrific morning coming on Sunday.
1: We lost a legend during the week.
0: No, absolutely. So,
1: Paddy Payne Sr.
0: Paddy Payne Sr., valet to Paddy Sr. And we send our condolences to the Payne family and, what a contribution they've made across Victoria over, a huge number of years now. Paddy Sr. raised 10 kids all by himself after his wife tragically passed away. But 8 of the 10 kids went on to become jockeys. And, I mean, their name is synonymous in, cross racing in Victoria, but especially in Ballarat, where they grew up. And so the Ballarat community are feeling it after Paddy's passing on throughout the week.
1: Yeah. Well said, Josh. Now, there is plenty happening in country racing Victoria, but it's really going to hot up in about a couple of weeks' time.
0: Certainly is. 2 weeks. 2 weeks to go. The countdown's on until the first of the Country Cup. So we launch our Country Cup season on the grand final public holiday, the day before the grand final, of course, on Friday the 25th of September. The Coleraine Racing Club, they kick things off with the Coleraine Cup. Mm-hmm. On the Friday in 2 weeks' time, the first of 26 country cups over the next 3 months. It's the best time of the year, there's no doubt about it. And, if you are looking for something to do over the spring carnival, the metro races are brilliant and wonderful, but get behind these local communities as well. Have a weekend away. It's just so much fun. And the economic impacts of everyone attending these country race meetings and the country cups in particular are so far ranging. We've heard the Racing Victoria team and Aaron in particular talk about the economic impact that racing has on the state, more than $5.5 billion annually. And the country cups are essential to that. It might be filling up your car with petrol and stopping at the bakery on the way and dropping in for a counter meal for tea at the local pub after the races. It's just so important. And the local communities just love having people come from far and wide to support their country cup. And there's going to be 26 brilliant country cups over the next 3 months across all corners of the state. Menangatang this time in a month's time. I know, Gareth, some of your mates.
1: I've got to get there, yeah.
0: Well, absolutely. I reckon you might have even mentioned that they've found
1: love there.
0: They found love.
1: Yeah, a lot of great Mellie love stories have been inspired there at the Manangatang races.
0: Absolutely, and that's just one of many. But yeah, round up your group of mates or your family and head along. These days are the backbone of the local community, the heart and soul of the racing industry. And yeah, we can't wait. It's a big few months ahead, and it's going to be magnificent.
1: Well, good on you, mate. Thanks for coming in. Bring on the Country Cup circuit. It's only a couple of weeks away now, and we appreciate you coming because I know you're a busy man these days.
0: Wonderful to be in. Good on you, Gareth.
1: There's Josh McGuinness there from Country Racing Victoria for Country Corner. We're about to catch up with Josh from Horsham because he's got some winners for us. Geelong, Donald and Sale tomorrow. Then after that, Jane Ivel will join us

0: to give us her best bets at New Zealand this weekend. We'll go around Australasia, basically. So Jane Ivor with New Zealand's specials, Andrew O'Toole looking at Darwin, and then we've got that preview of Belmont tomorrow with Terry Layton and Pete Anthonis. But let's catch up now with Josh from Horsham. G'day, Josh.
1: G-Man, how you doing?
0: I am very well, mate. You got a winner for us at Geelong today.
1: Yes, hoping. We're going to go late in the day, race 7, number 9, perfect night. Resuming here on the back of a couple of nice jump outs. Two fresh runs to date have been very good. I know it reads duck eggs, but the first one, he was within two lengths of Point Barrow on debut. That's very, very good form. And last time, just over a length from the winner at Sandown in a good maiden where horses all around him came out and won next start. So she draws for the right run here. And I like the market move for her this morning. I think she's been about $8.50 into $6. So if we can hold that price, I think we can play at that. Race 7, number 8, perfect night.
0: So perfect night, race 7, number 8. We're getting $5.50 for Lindsay Park and Jamie Mott. I love it. So race 7, number 8. And then we're going to Donald tomorrow, basically in your own backyard.
1: Yeah, Royal Donald tomorrow, of course. Race 1, number 3, Philharmonic. Second up here on the back of what was just a complete forgive run at Casterton. His nose nearly hit the turf just after jumping. And then he was stopped in his tracks when he was building into the race. Now, he wasn't going to win there, but he should have finished much, much closer. The stable's going very, very well. And I think we'll see sharp improvement out to a mile here. Just needs luck from a tricky gate, but up in trip, I do like it. Race 1, number 3, Philharmonic at Royal Donald.
0: Yes, and then we go to Sale Sunday.
1: Yep, Sale Race 4, number 2, Trouble in Paradise. I think this is the each-way play of the weekend. It's first up since May. Jumped out three times this time, and I really, really like the way he rounded off his latest at Pakenham under no riding at all. Arguably unlucky not to have won his first two in his debut campaign. I think at Donald and Ararat they were. And at around $11 or $12, I think we can play each way. Race 4, number 2, Trouble in Paradise.
0: So race 7, number 8, Geelong today. Race 1, number 3 at Donald. And race 4, number 2 at Sale on a Sunday. Josh from Horsham, keep on dominating, mate. We appreciate your time as always.
1: Love your work, G-Man. Thank you.
0: There's Josh from Horsham there. You can wake up with New Zealand Racing, kick your day off with a Kiwi bet. 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Jane Ivor joins us. G'day, Jane.
2: Good morning. How are you?
0: Good, thank you. Hastings tomorrow afternoon.
2: Yeah, a couple of nice meetings out of New Zealand tomorrow. Hastings, of course, with the listed Sir Colin Meads. And then we've got the Canterbury Bell Stakes at Riccarton, which also holds Black Type. So the three-year-olds really on show, and we tend to get that this time of year in New Zealand when we're building towards the 1,000 and 2,000 guineas. But I'm concentrating on Hastings tomorrow. My three bets come out of that venue. They will probably be running on a rain-affected track. I was hoping it would come back a little bit, but it's come up a heavy 10 this morning. Race 2 is where I'm starting, with Horse 2 in Zazero. He was a galloper who has trialled up really smartly ahead of this. Went round at Foxton in July and was really well held to win the trial. And the team have kept him really fresh. We haven't seen him out again publicly leading into this, but I thought it was a really good first campaign from him. He won on debut. He stepped up to open three-year-old company and he was runner-up, and then he took on Belle Chevelle at stakes level and only finished five lengths from her, and she's gone on and won a Vinery. So I think it's pretty good form for this. 2, 4, 7, and 5 in race 2 is my first bet.
0: So race 2, number 2. Your second bet there, Jane?
2: Yeah, going straight to the stakes race, the listed Sir Colin Mead over the 1,200 metres. And it's a colt out of the Tiakau barn who returns to the races that I'm with, runner number 3 in Systems of Play. He won on debut as a 2-year-old and then the team put him aside straight away. And he returns on Saturday at stakes level for just his second race day start. His trial was okay. It was pretty quiet. He finished into third. But I think the key with him is the race that he won on debut has just proved a very, very good form race in New Zealand. The filly that finished second to him, Perfect Chaos, come out and won the listed Whanganui Guineas first up this preparation. We've seen two other individual winners come out of the race and another horse that's been stakes play. So it just looks like the superior form here. So System of Play is my bet in the listed Sir Colin Mead Stakes. And then I think one
0: just
2: of the races
0: we get
2: of
0: to
2: the
0: your,
2: afternoon at we, Hastings.
0: Just before we get to your last tip, Jane, I've got to take a quick break. So we'll come back and we'll keep the suspense for our listeners because you are on fire. So we'll get your fire.

0: final special straight after this break here on Giddy Up. It is great to have your company on this Friday morning. The 49ers lead the Rams 3-0 there at the MCG as well. But we'll come back with Jane Ivel's final special at Hastings.
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0: Great to be with you on Giddy Up on this Friday morning, wherever you may be listening on your local SEN track and RSN 927 dials. Now we welcome in our friends listening to us in WA on their local SEN turf dial. 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Big final hour coming your way. We're having a chat to Jane Ivel, who is giving us her best bets in New Zealand over the weekend, especially at Hastings. Andrew O'Toole's got his best at Alice Springs this weekend. We'll have our Belmont preview with Terry Layton and Peter Anthonis. The Morpheville preview with Heath Pope and Lincoln Moore. 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Nick Ashman and Scotty Amore as well. And then we'll finish up the show with the VRC racing manager in Lee Jordan. But you can wake up with New Zealand racing and kick off your day with a Kiwi bet. 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So far, Jane Ivel has tipped us two horses. Race 2, number 2, Ciriro. And in the feature race, 7, number 3, Systems of Play for Tiako. And she's got one more special for us, Jane Ivel. So take it away again, Jane.
8: Race 8, which is the Open 1200, and I think it's probably one of the races on the program at Hastings on Saturday. I'm with a mare called Afternoon Siesta. She's locally trained out of the John Barry stable, and she's a mare that's won 4 from 7. She's never finished out of the top 3. She flew through the grades over the summertime, winning at Group 3 level and then placing behind She's a Dealer at a mile at Group 1 level. She trialled at Taupo the other day and finished second in behind a horse called Drops of God, who I think is a Group 1 winner in the making. And she travelled pretty sweetly in behind her. She's never raced over the 1,200 metres. She is unbeaten fresh up, but it's been over the 1,400 metres, not the 12. But I think her trial sort of proved she was sharp enough for the 12 at the weekend. So I like her. I think she is a really nice mare who will continue to race at the top level in New Zealand. Navigator's probably the danger here. He's got a really good fresh up record as well. He's a sprinting specialist and he finished second in the Group 1 Tab Telegraph fresh up last year. So that was in behind New Zealand Sprinter of the Year in first five. So Navigator's certainly the horse to beat, but I think Afternoon Siesta is

0: really well leading into this new trial has been really nice. But Terry Ray's also got a runner in a little bit earlier. I can't remember the race number, but a horse called Mad Max, who was previously with Andrew Forsman. The market really came for it fresh up. They thought that it would win in her stable, having its first start. He was just nabbed on the line, but I think fitter, he can probably win one of the earlier races at Riccarton as well.
1: Race 2, number 1, Mad Max at 3:10. Lara Antipova, do we give her another chance at Flemington on Saturday? The star Kiwi Juvenile. Now at Cranbourne with Tiago.
0: Yeah, she was very good in New Zealand as a two-year-old, of course, unbeaten. But we all know that the form is much stronger when you step up here in Australia. I actually saw her at Mornington last week having an exhibition gallop with a stable mate. And she's done really well in between preparations. She's grown, she's strengthened, she's looking like a really nice athletic filly now. And I thought her work looked really good at Mornington, but she does have to make another step up. I think she's worth giving another chance, but this is probably it for her. She needs to make a statement at the weekend.
1: You're making a statement with your tipping, Jane. We appreciate that. Have a great day and we'll catch up with you on Monday.
0: Yeah, certainly will. Thank you.
1: There's Jane Ivel there. Racing at Pioneer Park at Alice Springs tomorrow in the Territory. Andrew O'Toole joins us now. G'day, Andrew.
2: G'day, Gareth.
1: What do you like at Alice Springs on this 5-race program?
2: Yeah, only small fields, Gareth, but I can see two or three that are hard to beat. So starting in the first race, one, number one, throw at the stumps. He's the winner of 13 races, and he's back to 0-58 here. His most recent form hasn't been that flash, but he has been racing in stronger company, including a second bell and Jumping Power 2 during the recent Darwin Cup Carnival. I thought back in this grade he'd take plenty of beating in what doesn't appear a strong lot. So race one, number one, throw at the stumps. Go to race four. He's short, but he'll be winning number one, Golden Tunes. He's had two starts in Alice. He's won them both by big margins and just can't see him having his colours lowered here. Race four, number one, one for your multiples or your all-ups. And in the last, I like the just-turned four-year-old Laws Wars. Had three starts in Darwin pre-carnival for a win, a second and a third. The placings were behind some pretty handy gallopers in Rivers of Babylon and Garrick's, who were placed in three-year-old features during the carnival. He hasn't had a run for a couple of months, but I think he'd be too good for this lot. Race five, number one, Laws Wars.
1: Enjoy yourself at Alice Springs tomorrow. Good punting anyway, Andrew. Thanks for that, mate.
2: Thanks, mate. All the best.
1: NT Thoroughbred Racing. It's simply the best racing entertainment in the Territory. We'll take a break. We'll come back and we'll have our preview of Belmont straight after this with Peter Athanas and Terry Layton.
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7: Signet Power Banks. Good morning, I'm Vanessa Gibson with SEN News. The historic NFL match is underway between the 49ers and Rams at the MCG. A crowd of around 100,000 fans have turned out for the spectacle, with millions more watching from around the world. The 49ers opened the scoring with a field goal while the Rams responded with the first touchdown.
8: Matthew Stafford looking for the first touchdown on MCG soil, gives it to Williams, rushes up the middle, drives at the end zone and gets there. History-making touchdown at the city end of the MCG.
7: That's the call on SEN. Calls are growing for Pauline Hanson to remove a cartoon from her social media that labels war veteran and Liberal MP Andrew Hastie a traitor. Barnaby Joyce issued an apology last night, but Hanson has refused to do so. Deputy PM Richard Miles has weighed in on Nine this morning.
9: I think one of the issues here is that to use that word in respect of any veteran is taken on by the entire veterans community. It's distasteful, it's inappropriate, it should come down, and Pauline Hanson should apologise.
7: A Supreme Court has today sentenced Daniel Billings to 28 years in jail with a non-parole period of 20 years. He was convicted of killing his former girlfriend Molly Ticehurst in Forbes in 2024. And commemorations are being held as today marks 25 years since the 9/11 attacks in the US. SEN.com.au Sport is next.
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7: In basketball, the Opals World Cup campaign has come to an end, going down to Spain in their quarterfinal 89-66. They were without some key players to injury, including captain Ezzie Magbegor, with confirmation she has a torn ACL. And Aryna Sabalenka has beaten Jessica Pegula in the US Open semi-finals this morning to book her spot in the final.
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12: In Homebush, a breakdown on Parramatta Road at Pod Street. Lane 3 westbound is blocked. In Penrith, Castlereagh Road has a speed limit of 40 km between the Great Western Highway and High Street. That's after road damage over an overnight truck crash. Crews will be on site. 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

0: Welcome back to SEN Track. Gareth Hall with you. It is the Friday Form Panel as we get set for one of the best nights of the year. It is Vic Bred Finals night, and it's going to be a beauty. A host of Group 1s really looking forward to analysing and dissecting this particular card with Timmy O'Connor, all thanks to thetrots.com.au. And you can watch Victoria's future champions at the APG Vic Bred Super Series Finals night on tomorrow night, of course, September 12. Timmy O'Connor joins us now. Hello, Tim.
1: Hey, Gareth. Great to be on. Looking forward to a massive night of racing. 8 Group 1s, and I just did the sums then. $1 million in prize money across those features on Saturday night.
0: Sensational stuff. We're going to use Tab Sports Bet, Bet365. There's plenty of options we can go down regarding the markets. They're all out for Saturday, which is exciting.
1: It's great, isn't it? Yeah. I was looking through them yesterday. It made my form analysis a lot easier. They didn't have to price any market. So, look, there's not a lot of value, though. Some of these finals nights, you can find a couple at, you know, $20, $30 that you want to play. Barrier draws have crueled some of those horses, yeah, sadly. But we'll try and find a winner as we go through. Hey, I was just chatting to our great mate too, Darren Carroll, on the phone with Alex Ashwood. They're heading to Wagga today. I might as well pass this on because Albie's never...
0: They already told us. They already told us. They were just on Giddy Up. Thanks for listening to Giddy Up.
1: So race 8 number 6 is obviously what they're declaring.
0: The ideal bandit.
1: Bandit eyes.
0: My problem with all of that is that Albie's declared a few to me over his time and he's not going at 100%, to be honest.
1: No, I'm glad you said that because he was hanging it on me the other night when Bandit Eyes did win, but he doesn't go at 100%, let's be honest.
0: No, and we'll know one thing, like he'll be going 24 off the back at Wagga off on that fast track. Co-captain's a very good horse, $1.85. Bandit Eyes into 260, so everybody's listening to him. Surely you got to get better than 260. He's not even driving it. I apologise. He's not driving that horse.
1: I thought he was.
0: No.
1: I don't know the driver.
0: I don't even know the driver.
1: Neither do I.
0: No. Well, Darren Carroll, if you're listening, who is driving Bandit Eyes? You learn something every day.
1: Must be a claiming race, is it? He must have claimed to get in.
0: Yeah, into that grade.
1: I've seen
0: that driver down before, so there you go.
1: Anyway, that's the mail. They're declaring Bandit Eyes race 8, number 6 at Wagga today at around 5:44.
0: I tell you who will be winning. Our horse, Wicked Confessions, if he draws a gate.
1: How good was that run?
0: Yeah, it was terrific.
1: Great run yesterday.
0: We'll be getting on. All right, then let's try and find a few winners at Melton tomorrow night. We'll start off with the Victorian Harness Racing Club Caduceus Classic. For the open class horses over the 1,700. Now, you've got Better Eclipse at 18, Smoke and Ace 34, Fighter Command, no gate speed, $1.75. But it's come back in terrific form. You Bet Your Tiger Pie 20-1, Triple Eight 34, Catch a Wave $8, Bulletproof Boy is at $4.60, My Ultimate Barney at 16. Is it his race to lose, Fighter Command? I would imagine it's grand final day in local football there for Jason Lee, or unless he's suspended, but he doesn't drive Fighter Command there tomorrow.
1: Yeah, it is. I think he was hoping that race one or this race wasn't programmed as race one. I'm told he's jumping in a plane to get to the track on Saturday night. Maybe we can have him dial in and confirm that. But I know that he was desperate to drive Fighter Command and he's unable to. So Kieran Manning picks up the drive. And I think it'll be a winning one. I'm really keen on Fighter Command, Gareth. He took on six rivals that reoppose in this race here when he won first up from that Queensland campaign last time out. It was an arrogant win too. I know the speed was on, but he came three wide, just trucked into it. He's a big, bustling horse. He trucked into it, drew clear. He had Bulletproof Boy on his back and raced away to win by nearly 10 metres. I think he's a genuine chance in a Victoria Cup, barrier draw dependent, and I think he'll win this. So I've made him the best bet on the program, $2.15 into $1.75. No real spoil at free-for-all grade, but he just has come back in such good style. As you said, he doesn't have much gate speed, so I don't really know where he ends up, but I think he's going to end up close enough, you know. One out, one back, one out, two back would be lovely, and I think he can charge clear to win well. Fighter Command for me, I'm having $300 a win on him. Bulletproof Boy, I've got him for second. He was pretty good first up there chasing home Fighter Command. Then he led a race at Melton last time out.
0: Yeah.
1: Really, I thought he was a little disappointing. He should have won. He looked gone at the corner. He fought back to run second.

0: So it wasn't a bad run. He can improve over his favourite trip, drawn on the back row, and he can be sweeping into it. My Ultimate Barney was super first up. He charged through the line in that same race. The Triple Eight won at big odds, and he was in front, sort of 1,500 metres past the post. And from Barrier 1, Smoke and Ace at odds, I think, can run well. Fighter Command clearly on top ahead of Bulletproof Boy, My Ultimate Barney, and Smoke and Ace.
1: Race number two, the VicBred Super Series final for the three-year-old Colts and Gownings. Darren Carroll, he's going to join us a little later on for a bit of a cameo on the show that he made famous. But Enjoy Life, he's been doing that of late. $2.10 with Bet365. The night shift was enormous, really, under the circumstances at 4.20. Most exciting, we'll get a gun run again. Leaders back, you would imagine, at 5.50. A horse that I love, the Cardinal. Geez, he's got upside, hasn't he? 6.50. Yeah. Cardigan Dan, $10. Major Blitz at 20-1. I think for the race's sake, it's a little bit disappointing he's drawn inside the second row, because at least he puts in, like, McDonough has to drive him aggressively and he puts tempo in races, which allows everyone to have an opportunity, I reckon, to win. Low rider at 80-1. Are you expecting Enjoy Life to lead and win here?
0: I am. I think Enjoy Life will cross the one, most exciting. And look, I've tipped him on top. I haven't got a heap of confidence in this race, Gareth, because I don't have a lot of confidence in the speed map, to be honest. I think that's what will happen. But look, it wouldn't surprise me if Cardigan Dan was able to work across and find the top. And if he found the front, I want to be on him at around that $9.50. Before we talk about the on-top selection, Cardigan Dan, I think of all the semi-finals last weekend, he was probably the eye-catcher and the sectional star. He sat back last, rattled home behind Most Exciting, beaten 7.6 metres, running fifth. I just had his sectionals up here. Have a listen to this. His last half, 53.86. It was just an outstanding run. Look, he could win from the running line, but if he was able to work forward and maybe the stablemates let him go, good luck holding him out. But I'm going to go with Enjoy Life on top. He's had the 9 career starts, 8 wins, and his first defeat, albeit a really brave one, came last weekend. So if he gets to the top, he's hard to beat. Most Exciting clearly has a chance again after winning a semi-final, draws the same gate. The night shift was outstanding, as you said. Was able to win a heat at Kilmore prior to that from the front. I know Luke McCarthy's got a good rap on this horse, can certainly be winning. And Cardigan Dan, as I said, for the reasons outlined. Enjoy Life on top, ahead of Most Exciting, the night shift, and Cardigan Dan. I've left out, sadly, Le Cardinal. He's one of my favourites, but he's got no gate speed, Gareth, and I just don't know where he's going to end up. He's probably going to end up midfield. He's going to rattle home, but it's just too hard sometimes. So worked around Le Cardinal. And Major Blitz, you spoke about him. I love seeing him out in front. Alan McDonough really gets stuck into him from the bell because he's a one-paced horse. I don't think he could win or really factor from that draw, given his sort of dour nature. But they're my numbers in race two. I've gone 2, 1, 9, and 4.
1: Beautiful. 2, 1, 9, and 4. Now, it is an interesting race with the speed map. Has anyone talked to the Stewart camp this week to get an idea?
0: I haven't. No. I'm not sure if Adam has, but I haven't. No. They hold the key in a number of races, as they always do. And in particular, race two, I'm... As I said, it wouldn't surprise me if the two crossed the one and then the four came knocking and found the front and they had first, second, third.
1: Yeah,
0: you know,
1: it would be great if they could do something like, I know they don't like me anymore for some reason, but I know it would be great if they could get, like, do a Chris Wallace situation. It's funny, in the racing game, I've been in it for 20 years, they're the only stable that won't talk to me now. Unbelievable stuff in any code around the country.
0: We might be able to turn that around. That's my mission for 2026. Yes.
1: But it's just because, like, from a turnover perspective, like, they're great people, Em. I've always had a lot of time for Emma and Clayton, but obviously they play a major part in the sport. It'd be great to hear their thoughts on some of their runners anyway, especially from a speed map perspective. Most Exciting, Enjoy Life, Cardigan Dan on a VicBred night like that. So hopefully you can sort that out. Maybe you can do a one-on-one with them. Timmy.
0: Yeah, maybe I Ballarat. I reckon I got out there last year, remember? I did.
1: Yeah,
0: did some
1: I reckon.
0: Stuff.
1: Like, especially on a night like this, the sport needs them. And they should talk to HRV, surely. And then we can play it on this show. We'll just cheat. So enjoy Life 210, the night shift 420 with Bet365. Most exciting at 550. I love Le Cardinal. I just hope they go mad, but I don't know how they're going to go mad. So that's the. Yeah, but the he's, turn, just, yeah, he's the one
0: he's
1: horse.
0: If, too far back. I
1: yeah,
0: think.
1: If I had one
0: worry.
1: Horse, I'd take him home.
0: Oh, he's a ripper. No, yeah. I agree. He can win for sure. He just needs everything to go his way, sadly. He can't really make his own luck. He hasn't got that gate speed. And he's probably not a horse that could sit parked and win either.
1: The Vic Bred Super Series, Colts and Gelding, some high 290. Lake Como was impressive. $3. Austin, $5.50 gets gate one. Soho Bellagio, $7.50. 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
0: I've gone two Lake Como to beat 10 Some High, 4 Soho Bellagio, 1 Austin. Dan Malecki was really keen on this horse in the semi-final, and tell you what, he was impressive.
1: Yeah.
0: He sat back last there and basically just rounded him up easily. He only won by 2.8 metres, but it was a great win. He just seems to be getting better and better. He started his career off in early August with, look, a really encouraging win. The time wasn't anything special, but he got hemmed away three back the pegs there and flew late to win. He's had four career starts. They've all been good, and the best of them was the semi-final victory last weekend. As I said, he came off speed and rounded them up. It's not really the pattern that wins you heats or semi-finals of Vic Breds, is it? Coming off speed,
1: no.
0: And it's usually on the fence and up on speed. So he's clearly on top for me from the barrier draw. He should. I don't think he's got the gate speed to get across. I don't think Herbie will even try, but he'll land, hopefully, 1-1. That'd be great. Good luck holding him out late. So pretty keen on him. I'm going to have 200 to win on Lake Como at around that 290. Some High's got a great chance with the scratching of Cardigan Sniper. Actually got, what do you get? He would have got 3/4 of a length ahead of him in the home straight. And Cardigan Sniper, the quirky old bugger that he is, fought back and beat him. Huge margin back to third. He's a nice horse. He can certainly win. Horse 10 Some High for Kieran Manning. Soho Bellagio found the front. I thought it was a bit disappointing. I made him one of the best bets on the program last weekend. But I think he can work to the top again, Gareth, and he'll run well.
1: Yeah.
0: And I've popped in Austin, the one drawn well for Emma Stewart and Mark Pitt in for fourth. He hasn't been far away behind Lake Como. He's passed a couple. Lake Como on top. I think he's a nice horse on the way through ahead of Some High, Soho Bellagio and Austin.
1: What a way to start off a Saturday night with those three races, Timmy.
0: Yeah,
1: unbelievable.
0: It's a ripper, isn't it? Great night.
1: Yeah. I'm going to take a break here on the Friday Form Panel. All thanks to, of course, thetrots.com.au, and you can watch Victoria's future champions at the APG VicBred Super Series final tomorrow night at Melton. We'll take a break. We'll come back and have a look at the rest of the program next year. On the Friday Form Panel, you with Gareth Hall and Timmy O'Connor on SEN Track.
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0: that song. Tomo, what is that song? Yeah, why can't this be love? And I tell you what, this will be love tomorrow if I've got one of my plays. In fact, I'm going to have 500. How many races are there? Timmy O'Connor, are there eight?
1: There's nine. Eight finals and one other one.
0: Yes, I'm having 450 each way on this selection. Now, the key to this race for me, Amy Day, I know she's got a quick beginner drawn inside of her for Tina Ritters, but this horse, Adelaide Red, can get out. Mm. And I'm hoping it can go to the front. I loved its effort there the other day. And it had to face the breeze, but it just missed out crossing. I reckon it can play a major part. Now, what price are we getting there with Bet365 Adelaide Red? $11.
1: Yeah, okay.
0: I reckon it goes to the front. Tina Ritters, she just needs to hold her place. And then I reckon Adelaide Red will probably hand up to it because we all know that Tina likes to run along.
1: It's usually a hand-up horse. You're right, Adelaide Red.
0: Yeah, I think it's a great play. This is how I'm thinking. I'm thinking that Queen of Seas is going to be a danger, but I reckon they'll cross it. And then Adelaide Red will cross all of them. Tina just has to make sure she's in front of Queen of Seas. And then I could nearly do a two-horse play, but just at the price each way, I think Adelaide Red can cross hand up and then be mighty hard to beat each way all day. I'm getting $11.280 with Bet365. That will do me nicely there, Timmy O'Connor.
1: I don't hate it at all. And I was just on radio with Chris Barsby before in Queensland, and he asked me what the most captivating race of the night was. And I actually said this race, race four, for basically the reasons you've outlined. This speed map, it's intriguing. And if those three horses that you mentioned go too hard, we've got the big guns on the back row. Jillaby Aura, horse 10, and horse 13, Gladiatrix, who was just outstanding after bombing the start in the heat last Friday. They're hoping the tempo's on and they can swoop late. But I've put a lot of work into this race and I still don't really know how it's going to map. I didn't realise the gate speed or potential gate speed of Queen of Seas, Gareth, until I went back to a Vic Bred Super Series heat late last year as a two-year-old. She drew barrier five there and absolutely rocketed out just on roller skates and ultimately dropped out and was well beaten. Gladiatrix won that race. So I reckon Herbie will know that Adelaide Red might be able to cross him, and if she does, she'll hand up to Halle B So Fine. So I reckon Herbie's going to be onto this and he'll hunt up. I reckon Queen of Seas might be able to do enough. I'm not sure of it, but I reckon Queen of Seas might be able to do enough to burrow up. And from there, I want to be on Queen of Seas. Wasn't in her corner at all last week, first up from a break, but her win was outstanding. She worked to the front, handed up, and then won really softly. So I'm going to go with her. Ahead of Gladiatrix, who I just thought it was a great run, bombed the start, tacked on, went to the death, looked the winner at the corner and was only beaten a few metres into third. If the tempo's on, which it very well might be, I think Gladiatrix will run a great race. Halle B So Fine, I think, can potentially work to the top if Adelaide Red is able to get there first. And she was the winner of the quickest of the three heats last week by a big margin. And Adelaide Red, for the reasons you outlined, she's already a Group 1 winner for Amy Day, winning a Breeders' Crown last year. She led and handed up and sprint lane to victory in that race. I reckon that'll be the tactics again. And the other one, I've just worked around Jillaby Aura. I think she's a nice horse without being a star. And if she was drawn the front and she could work to the top, she'd be a player. But I don't know about the back row. So great race. I'm going to go with Queen of Seas, the one to beat Gladiatrix 13, Halle B So Fine 3, and Adelaide Red 4.
0: The way I read it, I think Queen of Seas, and I think that she might have to do too much work. And I know that she's improved, but I would take her on. I think Adelaide.
1: She's not overly safe either. She's not an overly safe trotter, Queen of Seas, I don't think. So that's a concern.
0: I like that. Like Gladiatrix, if they go too hard, I think it's a great insurance bet with Adelaide.
1: What price is she?
0: $11.
1: Yeah, I could have something each way, Gladiatrix, for sure.
0: And even Jillaby Aura, they tell me this horse is flying, and it might just be able to pop around to the breeze after these fillies do a lot of work. So. It's
1: a great race. It is the most captivating of the night for me.
0: I think Adelaide Red's a big price. Race number five is the Colts and Geldings, three-year-old trotting final. I'm with Darren Carroll here. How is Pastor Dumbo $3? Yeah. How'd he make $3.80? Kiang Bezlenka is at 460. Money the Munster at 480. And then Unclad, Vallis and Alford at $15. The Preacher at $19 here. What are you doing? Give me a
1: comment. Price did you say Money the Munster?
0: 480 with Bet365.
1: I'm really working around him massively here. I haven't got him in my top four. From the draw, look, I think he's a nice horse without being a star, and I think there's some really good ones in this race. So I'm with you and Daz here. Past the Dunbar, I marked much shorter. Look, it's another wide-open sort of race. You can make a case for a few, but in saying that, past the Dunbar, he's proven himself as the top seed of his three-year-old season. He won the Group 1 New South Wales Trotters Derby. He's had 6 wins from 7 starts this year, and the only defeat, he was just a tragedy beaten after getting knocked over in a race at Maryborough, and he absolutely flew late. I wasn't sure if I was a believer of him until, Gareth, he came out, sat parked in the home field. I'm just finding that race here. That was back in mid-August. He sat parked in the home field and beat 6 other horses at Reoppose here arrogantly. It was just such a good win. Not many horses can make their own luck like that, and I think he can. So I think Damien Wilson's got options. Does he just sit there and come with one run or go to the chair? I think he'll win. I think he's a good bet, and I think he'll start shorter. I think he'll start closer to that $2 range come start time. Really keen past the Dunbar. Howdy Mates

0: the danger for mine, along with Kiang Baslinka. Howdy, mate. I thought might be able to work to the top here with a lot of horses drawn underneath, probably hand-up horses. Kiang Baslinka led up the running line, made up good ground from a mile back for fourth in his heat behind Howdy Mate. It was a really good run. He was the leading two-year-old of this crop last season. And won at massive odds. Oh, I just love this horse, and it's progressing so well. I just wish he drew a gate. Mr. Devereaux for Team Brosnan actually cut ground off past Dunbar, only beaten 2 metres in the heat last Friday, rocketed home at Maryborough. All his runs following a win at Kilmore have been good, and he's a really progressive type. Maybe throw him in for the back end of trifectas and first fours, but I'm going to have another $200 on past Dunbar, horse 10. I think he's one of the better bets on the program to beat the 9, Kiang Baslinka, 6, Howdy Mate. And the 13 at odds, Mr. Devereaux.
1: That's a look at the first 5 races there at Melton tonight. We're going to take a break. The great Darren Carroll's not far away with his best there at Melton, and Chris Barsby's also not far away. This is the Friday Form Panel on this Friday afternoon.
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4: By Signet Power Banks, I'm Vanessa Gibson. Here's what's making SEN news this hour. The historic match is underway between the 49ers and Rams at the MCG, with millions tuning in from around the world. A Supreme Court has today sentenced Daniel Billings to 28 years in jail for the murder of his former girlfriend, Molly Ticehurst, in 2024. A man's been charged, accused of stealing a car with a 7-month-old baby inside in Victoria's northwest. And calls are growing for Pauline Hanson to remove a cartoon from her social media that labels war veteran and Liberal MP Andrew Hastie a traitor. SEN Sport is next.
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4: The Sharks are welcoming the return of Braden Trindle from injury in time for finals. Coach Craig Fitzgibbon says he helps to bring out the best in Nicho Hynes.
6: Yeah, they're pretty tight now when they're connected and playing well together, and when they're flowing and moving together and playing alongside each other, it's we seem to play better footy like that.
4: The Sharks will take on the Cowboys tomorrow night.
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4: Checking New South Wales and ACT weather, partly cloudy for Sydney, the Central Coast and the Illawarra today. To the west, sunny in the Riverina, sunny also in Canberra. And join Mick Gannon and Miles Fitzner for Trackside, live this afternoon on SEN Track.
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0: Welcome back to the Friday Form Panel, the voice of harness racing in Queensland. The one and the only Chris Barsby joins us. G'day, Chris.
1: Gareth, good afternoon, and good afternoon, everyone.
0: Leap to Fame, how is he going? New Zealand Cup is just around the corner before you know it. We'll be there in Mannington in November. You've got another Cassie there, no doubt. Unbelievable stuff. You just go there, get 10,000 New Zealand dollars and go back home.
1: Yeah, it's that easy. It's full steam ahead as far as Leap to Fame is and the New Zealand Cup. Here's one that may surprise a few people, but given that there's no Cambridge slot feature, the race that he's won the last 2 years, they're now looking at Perth, the Nullarbor. That is a distinct possibility, depending on form and health at the time. Yeah. But it has been mentioned and written down that Perth is a distinct possibility now that Cambridge is...
0: Did Kev buy a slot? Did Kev buy a slot or not? Because I think they're trying to keep that on the low down because, like, if Leap to Fame turns up there and says, Kevin goes, well, I'm going to Perth for this...

0: Nullarbor, then why would you want to buy a slot, basically? That's what they didn't want to get out of the bag, basically, yeah.
1: Sorry about that.
0: No, but nominations are closed, so it's 7th. Yeah.
1: Right, okay.
0: I think Timmy Gossie's might have went off a little bit early there, but they tell me he's going to be there because, like, but Kingman's going to go. So if he's going any good, Mickey Harvey, he won't back down. He won't back down. He'll say, come on, let's bring it on, leap the fame. Let's go to war again.
1: Like, I've got another piece of news which you will be able to confirm. Speaking of Mick Harvey, I'm hearing about a new purchase that has been made, and when it lobs or is announced, it is going to turn a lot of heads. A lot of heads.
0: What, has he bought a horse?
1: Yeah.
0: What kind of horse?
1: A mare with a view to racing and then obviously breeding. The breeding aspect is unbelievable.
0: Okay. Now, Mick, like, I used to be his racing manager. He doesn't tell me.
1: Right. Okay.
0: Okay. I just rang him there. No answer. Yeah. Unbelievable. Right. So I'll ask him. Yeah. Oh, that is exciting. How many winners for us at Albion Park tomorrow?
1: Just the one. I'll give you two, but it's a meeting that's a little light on the bone as far as value is concerned. The best bet, without doubt, race 5, number 1, Golden Shoes, a former Victorian mare, hasn't had a great deal of luck during her Queensland campaign. But I think if she's ever going to win, this is her race. So race 5, number 1, Golden Shoes, the lock of the night. And I think the value could be in race 3. Horse 6, the Lady Dior. Nathan Dawson gets the drive on this mare. She's very fast. I'm hoping they just overdo it early here with the speed drawn to her inside. And if she's safe for one go at them, she could easily tear over the top. So I think she's the value. Race 3, number 6, Golden Shoes, the best. Race 5, number 1.
0: Go and get them, Chris. We appreciate your time. You're on fire at the moment. You're tipping winners for fun for us, so we appreciate you always. Thanks for that.
1: Fingers crossed. And UDC, there'll be news on the UDC very shortly as well.
0: Beautiful. No point turning up for that slot race. We were first last year. We were second last year. We'll go one better once again. Speaking of the Ultimate Drivers Championship, Michael Thompson, he said, Gareth, you know what? I'm going to get you the very best in the business. James Herbertson, he'll be joining us straight after this. Hey, good on you, Chris.
1: Thank you.
0: We'll take a break. We'll come back and we'll preview the rest of the card at Melton on Vic Bread Night next.
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9: Welcome back. This is the Friday Form Panel here on SEN Track. We're up to the two-year-old Colts and Geldings Vic Bread Super Series Final with our preview of this meeting. Timmy O'Connor, Gareth Hall with you. James Herbert and Darren Carroll not far away, so we'll get through these last four races here, Timmy. Verbici, Chris Lang, $1.25. He just wins, doesn't he?
10: Yeah, we probably don't need to take too long on this one. No. Sadly, from a race point of view, Phoenix Rex has been scratched. He was his logical danger, drawn barrier one. But look, Verbici will win this. He's won six from six, and he'll make it seven from seven. Trying to find second and thirds a little trickier. I think Regal Gala can get to the top and control the race and run really well. I've marked Regal Gala and popped him in for second. Insulator's a really good horse. Manners are the issue for him, but he was able to beat Phoenix Rex in the heat last week after galloping down the back straight. It was an incredible performance, but maybe not everything was right with Phoenix Rex. And Kai Valley Diablo drawn inside back row, horse eight. You can factor in for the back end of trifectas and first fours. Verbici will be winning, barring a mistake. I think Regal Gala can run second, Insulator third, and Kai Valley Diablo fourth.
9: Let's have a look at the two-year-old fillies. Another short price favourite, Kahula at $1.35. Ideal Frankie's very good at $2.80, but surely she can't beat this favourite from the draw.
10: You wouldn't think so. The draw was crucial here. These two look the clear standouts in this race. Kahula, horse 5, and Ideal Frankie, horse 12. Swap the barrier draws, and I probably swap my tip, Gareth. But I'm with Kahula here. She's a very, very good horse. I think she can ultimately work to the top. She's just been arrogant in her heat and semi-final wins, so she'll get the top and be just just too hard to beat, I think. Ideal Frankie is the obvious. She'll run second, I think. Bailey McDonough driving for his old man, Alan McDonough. I think that's a great story. Mm-hmm. What a result that'd be if he was able to get Ideal Frankie home. But she's also been arrogant in her heat and semi-final wins. She'll run well. In for third and fourth, La Cantatrice is flying for the Ballarat and District Trotting Club group, which has about 60 syndicate members. So good luck to them. I think La Cantatrice can run well from nine. Day Capage, I think, the early leader, showed a stack of speed off the arm for James Herbertson in the heat, Gareth, and I think can lead, maybe hand up to Kahula. And just one other worth mentioning, it was just a super run. One of the other highlights of semi-final night, I thought Heavenly Gem, horse 10, for Robert McCartney and Johnny Justice, Herbie takes over here, was caught parked the entire race there and somehow boxed on to run second behind Ideal Frankie, albeit beaten 17 metres. So looks a really nice horse for Rob McCartney based there at Dunstan. Pretty keen on Kahula to beat Ideal Frankie, okay. La Cantatrice and Decoupage.
9: Bumper Crop looks like he's going to be mighty hard to beat, or she is, in the Trotting Fillies two-year-old final. $1.35 there, Majaro Girl at $8.
10: Yeah, Bumper Crop unbeaten in four career starts, and he looks the one to beat here. Sat parked for the last lap in her heat and won effortlessly over Kyvalley Dixon, horse 13. And the barrier two draw means she'll probably work to the front and control things from there. Probably the probably hard to beat her. Majaro Girl's really improving since joining the Andy Gath barn. Didn't have a much of an opinion of her early days, but she's really surprised me. And a great Kate Gath drive, one of the great drives, got her home in the heat last Friday. Lolly for Bill Milner. This horse is really exciting for him. I think Lolly can run well. Oh, I've popped her in for third and a toss-up for fourth, but I've gone with Miss Muscle, horse 11, ahead of the four zipping past who might get to the fence first.
9: Better Beach is some filly, and she dominates the market in the last race. $1.25 in the three-year-old Vic Bred Series final for the fillies. Rachel's Legacy, $8. And Kiang Passion has got a nice inside second row draw with the favourite drawn one at $11 here, Tim.
10: Yeah, I think she'll win Better Beach. Yeah. Conveniently placed as a last race, given she's so short. The only concern is whether a horse like Rachel's Legacy could fly across and cross her at the start. But even then, Nathan Jack probably would be happy for the retake. So Better Beach clearly on top. Rachel's Legacy, she's been great in the heat and semi-final, Gareth. She was very unlucky not to win. She was held up there into the home straight. Very unlucky. Could have, you could make a case she should have won her semi-final. Preeminent had every possible and was beaten easily by Better Beach, but Preeminent will run well. And Kang Passion drawn inside back row, maybe trailing out the favourite, Better Beach. You'd think she'd run well from that draw. One clearly on top, okay, ahead of four, nine and eight.
9: The best driver in the land, Jimmy Herbertson, joins us. Jimmy, thanks for your time.
11: Thank you, Gareth. Jimmy, good to hear from you.
9: Let's go through your drives. Can Bulletproof Boy beat Fighter Command from a second row draw?
11: Oh, the way he went, you know, that last start was exceptional. So, we'll have it all ahead of us, I'd say. And Bullet's just got his usual tough draw. So, and it's a hard race for him. Mm.
9: Lake Como, flying at the moment. What a performance that was. He's got gate two. What do you do at the start?
11: Yeah, he's been really good. He probably had the weaker of the heats, but he took a full advantage of it and won well. I think he had a bit left in the locker too. So, you just got to try and get a good trip there and stay as close to the front as we can. It's quite a deep race and, it's going to be quite an interesting race too. So, there's no real standout like some of the races later on in the night. But he's in with his fair chance.
9: Can he cross the one?
11: Probably not. He's still learning. He's a big baby and, we'll just be making sure we're doing everything right early.
9: Do you like gate one with Queen of Seas?
11: It doesn't really worry me. I'm quite happy with it, actually. Yeah, I think we can get a good trip there. And she had a nice soft win in her run last week and didn't knock her around at all, and she did really well. So, I think it was a nice lead-in run. A few of the other ones had tougher trips and, they'd probably be a bit tired this week. So she's definitely not going to be one of them, and she's going to be heading into it in a good space, and she should run a really good race.
9: What's your map in this race?
11: oh, look, it's been hard with the trotters, but, you know, Hayley Bay's so fine. She's always been sent forward and likes to run along. So I'd say she'd be fine in the front, you know, if all things are equal. But, yeah, they're trotters and it's a race and anything can happen.
9: Howdy, mate. Gate 6. Can you beat Pastor Dunbar?
11: I don't know. It's a little bit of a tricky draw for him. You know, we'll still roll forward and see if we can get forward. But, you know, Pastor Dunbar's, I would have rather him draw a little bit worse. Would have made life, you know, a little bit easier. But, you know, he's been super. You can't knock what he's been able to do. And it looked like he did it quite well in himself last week, Pastor Dunbar. So, yeah, we had the right trip last week and the horse raced really well. A bit of a good confidence booster for him, I think. So, again, he's heading into it in a good place and Jess's got him going really well at the moment. So he should be thereabouts.
9: Any chance you can beat Verbici in the two-year-old Colts and Geldings with Regal Gala?
11: Well, it won't be through a lack of trying, I can tell you that much. But, you know, he's all class, isn't he? You can't knock him. Yeah, so look, my bloke's got, you know, good gate speed and that, as everyone knows. You know, we didn't cross Chris last week, but it was probably more due to the starter. They didn't really let us know whether it's going to be a false start or not. So we're all sort of in the mindset it was going to be a false start and they let him go. So I didn't even have him on the gate. We were just sort of lucky to then get forward and get on Chris's back. But we took some ground off him late and it was a nice little run for my bloke. But yeah, again, we're going to have to be the bunny for Chris to chase down.
9: Will you go and get him, mate? What's your best tomorrow night?
11: Probably Queen of Seas in the draw. I think she's racing really well. She's a classy filly. She's still learning. She's not the full sort of package just yet. I think you'll see the best version of her next year. But this is a good chance for her to show what she's capable of, I think.
9: Any winners tonight?
11: We head to Geelong tonight. I'll have a quick look. Just give me 1 second.
9: Just one or two.
11: Isolation trialled really well.
9: Yeah.
11: He's in a tough race, but he trialled really well. I think he's heading into it in a good place. You know, he shouldn't get it too bad of a trip from there. It's just whether we find the front or not, I'm not too sure. But, you know, Pistol Pierce likes to lead, but it's probably up in class a bit tonight. So, you know, you've got a couple of classy ones drawn out wide and off the back, but yeah, that horse, he did trial really well and he's heading into it well.
9: Go and get him, Jimmy. Thanks for your time.
11: No worries. Thanks, guys.
9: There's James Herbertson. We'll come back. Darren Carroll will join myself and Timmy O'Connor next.
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6: 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More greyhounds are now rehomed than bred, and the industry contributes more than $750 million yearly to the New South Wales economy without needing any taxpayer funds. 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
7: Oh, I'm going to go to the toilet and grab some more beers. Pause it for me?
8: No way, mate. 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Look, he's about to score a try.
7: 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Oh, what? Oh, no. Did I miss it? Come on, mate. You got to rewind it, please.
8: 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You can catch it on the highlights reel.
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18: Welcome back to the Friday Form Panel. The King is back. He's back from his holiday, Darren Carroll. G'day, DC.
19: Afternoon, gents. Great show as always.
18: What about you, mate? What are you? If you had how much money? We've got 900. I'm having all mine on Adelaide Red each way. Herbertson, I didn't want to tell him that don't gallop that horse from the gate one after you try and hunt up and try and hold us out. But he's bullish, ready to take me on, which concerns me a little bit. But what do you like?
19: I'm really keen on Enjoy Life in race two. I know Emma Stewart's put a number of those, and I've got great respect for horses like the Cardinal and Cardinal Dean was really good last time. But Enjoy Life at Park last week was really good in defeat. And this week finds the front, and I think even money's the right price. Very keen on it. It's the best of the night. So I'd be going something like 600 on it. And my other 300 I'd be having on race five, number 10, Pastor Dunbar. Okay. He's proven to be the best of this lot. And the Barry George given us a price, and I'm surprised at that price. I marked him $1.90, so he's $2.90 at the moment. So he's the other best bet.
18: Do you have my confidence with Adelaide Red, or you think I'm just dreaming?
19: No, I've probably got to do my numbers somewhere, but it'd be each way for me. But no, I don't have it.
18: There you go. Thanks for the confidence, Timmy O'Connor. What about you, mate? Your staking plan, please.
20: Yeah, race one, number three, Fighter Command, 300 to win. Race three, number two, Lake Como, 200 to win. Race four, number one, Queen of Seas, 200 to win. And race five, number 10, Pastor Dunbar, 200 to win. So I'm Herbie, Damien Wilson.
18: There you go. And do you know what? I should have just save my 900, it sounds like, to go to Wagga and back Bandit Eyes. Who's driving Bandit Eyes today, Darren?
19: Young Eli Lepper, who works for Jackson Payne. He goes good. He's only been driving a little while, but Jackson gives him opportunities, and so does Albie. And, Albie, you know, he's got one job, really. That's just to most likely sit parked and pour the pressure on down the back in Albie style. And the way Elby's been very bullish, he's super.
18: Oh, it's 260. Well, I don't know Eli Lepper. And to be honest, this is the first time I've heard about him today. And, well, we wish him the best of luck then.
19: We do indeed.
18: We know who he is now. What a name too. Good on you, Daz.
19: Thanks, guys.
18: This boisterous win, what price is it?
19: Look, it's a really competitive race. We don't know really how good Snoozes is. It's a nice horse, Strathdale, but Bush was running a huge race. Yeah.
18: All right, then. Go and get him, mate. Mildura today as well. We'll find some winners there. Hey, I'm Tim.
20: Yes. Sorry, race one, number three, Fighter Command isn't Herbie. That's Kieran Manning, of course.
18: Correct.
20: Not Jason Lee either. So, Herbie, either way, Herbie, he'll be winning.
18: Herbie jumped off to drive Bulletproof Boy. He's old, mate. Hey, good on you, mate. Thanks for that, Timmy.
20: Thanks, mate. Can't wait for tomorrow night.
18: Yeah, that is the... I'm looking forward to it. That's the Friday Form Panel. Thanks for your company, as always, on this Friday afternoon. We'll catch you again tomorrow morning for the odds couple from 8 o'clock. Have a great day.

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1: Good afternoon, I'm Adam Pont with SEN News. Melbourne's still right in the midst of NFL fever, with the MCG heaving, around 100,000 fans packing out the stadium for the 49ers versus Rams game. Australia has a captive international audience, with more than 20 million people expected to tune in from the US. NFL Commissioner Roger Goodell has told SEN the trip to Australia has already been a massive success.
2: It's just been great. The hospitality, the interest, it's just really been a wonderful experience for all of us, including our players and teams.
1: The Jonas Brothers, meanwhile, hit the stage at halftime, giving a nod to our very own Fonzie. So a short time ago, into the fourth, San Francisco 24, the Rams 7. Commemorations are being held today to mark 25 years since the September 11 attacks in the US. Deputy PM Richard Marles telling Nine it was a tragedy that reverberated around the globe.
3: 10 Australians lost their lives on that day, and it is a day which has completely shaped the world in which we all live now. And my thoughts on this anniversary are very much with those who paid the ultimate sacrifice.
1: And the federal government is looking at tougher migration rules that would force people to apply for asylum shortly after arriving in Australia rather than years later. Labor also floating the idea of making it harder for some international students to stay by appealing visa decisions. SEN.com.au Sport is coming up next.
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1: South Sydney's heading into tonight's elimination final against Newcastle favourites. Assistant coach Ben Hornby's told SEN superstar Latrell Mitchell is looking the goods.
5: Obviously, we've built him up over the last 2 weeks. I mean, for a while there, we didn't know if we were going to get him back, so it's obviously a huge bonus for the team. And his goal-kicking and his kickoffs and just a few of those little things around our game as well are going to make a huge difference.
6: Blocked drains can damage your home and pollute Sydney's waterways. Remember, only flush the three Ps and only put water, detergent and soap down the sink. A message from Sydney Water.
7: Homebush and Elliot car breakdown on Parramatta Road approaching Potts Street is still causing some heavy congestion in both directions. All lanes have now reopened though. The M7 busy but moving southbound through Cecil Hills past Elizabeth Drive. 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Sydney traffic to keep you moving on SEN track, 15:39 a.m.
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1: Scattered showers along the north coast and adjacent ranges today, dry and sunny elsewhere. Tomorrow, isolated showers along the north coast, dry and partly cloudy. Otherwise, areas of morning fog in the east. And tomorrow, join Cam Luke and David Taggart on SEN Track.
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0: Ross Fitzner with you. I'm joined by a couple of the very best to start too. As we just warm up through the song, I'm absolutely going to nail this. Paul Sebastiani, hello to you.
1: Good afternoon to you, Miles, and everybody on SEN Track. An absolute pleasure to kick off proceedings, mate.
0: And the superstar, the best mapper in the business, a.k.a. the Cannon, Mickey Gannon. Hello to you, Mickey G.
2: Yes, g'day, Miles. G'day, Paulie. Good to be with you. All eyes on this NFL game at the moment, but looking forward to getting stuck into plenty of good races today, boys.
0: Look at that. Don't you love it when a plan comes together?
1: David Guetta here.
0: David Guetta. It's called me Avicii. Rest in peace. Hey,
1: died at a very young age.
0: He certainly did. Hey, I'm up and about. Do you know why? Do you know why, Gatto?
2: Why?
0: Because there's not a person in this building here in Melbourne.
2: What a result.
0: Mate, did you see what I posted in the track thread? The car park,
2: yeah, I saw that.
0: Completely empty. Level 5, empty. Studio is a dingy area. Only a couple of the hard workers. Slevo Tunes, only a couple there. Everyone else gone. I wonder where they would be.
1: What could be going on in Melbourne at the moment?
0: I've got no idea. Just, look, a bunch of front-running now NFL supporters for a day. And then it'll all be, we're on whoever else and whatever for the weekend. So shout out to all the freeloaders out there on level 5 in our building, all the bosses and all of them. You could all go and get stuffed. Bad day to be a bookie, in my opinion. Geelong, race number 2 is fast approaching. The first race, 11-10-2 were the results there. 11-10-2 at Geelong, as mentioned before. Goulburn starts in 11 minutes. First at Tuncurry went 9-3-6. We are results there at Tuncurry. And then, as mentioned, Bordertown, we're racing there in the southeast. Hasta La Silva won there 3-1-2 in the first there at Bordertown. Sunny Coast is a fair bit later today. Gents, love this. 0499-736-736. Get your texts in. Even Tomo said Milo on fire, nice and early. Well, I don't care. Not today.
2: Hey, Tomo. Accidentally went back to catch one, Tomo.
0: Accidentally went back with a flight.
2: With a flight.
1: Nearly broke his shoulder.
0: Yeah, the teammate accidentally went back with the flight and hit him. Accidentally showed courage.
2: What a world.
0: Dearie me. Hey, Gatto, how have you seen today? I know Goulburn and Tuncurry are probably your weapons of choice. So I've sort of dialed in on Geelong and dialed in on Bordertown, and we've got Geelong 2.5 minutes away, and I've had a bet.
2: Yeah, good. Well, for starters, Miles, I know you won't like this, but I backed the 49ers just to stick it up all those
0: yes,
2: experts.
0: Yes, good. I'm the same way. I said, where are the front runners? And everyone said Rams. So I went, no.
2: Give us a spell. You come in here with your arrogance and your lob here. You want to be in and out within 36 hours. See you later.
0: Yep.
2: Suck eggs. That's what you get. Mate, I think Geelong's a real straight bet. There's a lot of $1.50, $1.40 pops going around today. So I think we just avoid those races. We sit back and, you know, if they win, good on them. And we just sort of chip away around the edges. So there was one that I tipped on the Sydney set last night that was $2. Speaking of like horses that are just stupidly off the map, Sea Level, it's now $1.40. So I think we just play a straight bat pretty much across the card, mate.
0: Hey, I like that. Mounting Yard will come up soon. I've had a bet here. Race 2, number 8, Rock Zeno here. Nice and early.
2: So I'm with you.
0: Just had a bet. I don't have much in the way of best bets. I've only got 3 that have gone up. I've got an each way to add to that too for the Mounting Yard after this here at Geelong. Paulie, anything for you at Geelong, race number?
1: Yeah, race number 3, number 2, Misty Whisper. Really like the win out of Seymour there, the maiden event. Albeit they were coming up the middle of the circuit, and this horse had a beautiful run in transit to the best part of the straight. I've liked the jump outs in between runs. Should settle midfield, and I know it was a staying race, the first race, but the winner did come up the crown of the course. So I'm hoping that Will Gordon can just have an unimpeded run into the home straight and do exactly what he did when breaking maiden status there at Geelong aboard the Link Sullivan runner. So race 3, number 2, Misty Whisper. And I've had a good bet, Paradoxium, tomorrow in the Poseidon Stakes. I don't know what you

0: Think about the Bjorn horse, Uncle Bjorn's horse in U2 Miles.
1: Yeah, it can be
2: U2. Right. I'm not really a Bono fan, to be perfectly honest.
1: I can't stand Bono. They're in the LA Rams sort of set up for me.
2: I'm in good areas at the moment. U2? Don't know about U2. Where the Streets Have No Names, not bad. But
1: good song. But you know what? They ruined it. When you got the iPhone, was it? They put a U2 album on.
0: Do you remember that? And you couldn't delete it.
2: Yeah,
1: absolute strip out.
2: Bono was a bit like a few in this building when the NFL's on. He was a bit of a front runner. He was saving the world with every charity.
1: Didn't he tell you you can't fly planes and then just flew private all the time?
2: On your champ. Well, so good to see the Rams go under the shorties and the 49ers who embraced. Good to see them, the 49ers who embraced Australian culture. Shout out to Grant Conn. I'm sick of his coffee reviews, but he's done a great job.
1: Taste of the coffee over there, it's absolute garbage, Miles. So anytime you get your hands on a coffee, mate, you could get your coffee in Cooper P. It'd be better than what they have.
2: What about how one of the guys off CBS was like, I was looking forward to coming to Australia to see the Outback, and he was actually standing in Fed Square, Melbourne. And I said, do you know what's actually more dangerous than the Outback in an inland taipan? Is Fed Square in Melbourne.
1: Yeah.
2: Don't worry about Crocs and getting bitten by a snake. Get worried about your arm getting chopped off by a machete and your car getting stolen in Fed Square. Fair dinkum. They're like, 49ers are in town. I'm watching Alicia Loxley last night. Oh, also, Melbourne named car theft capital of Australia. Private home invasion capital of Australia.
1: I know the most livable city, though.
2: Oh, mate! Yeah, well, I love sports, and I love what they've done. I love all the pumping for it and all this. And what a great day! But also love that there's no one here in the building. But if I've got to see another Cam Luke, John Donohoe, Bryce Parker, that Instagram post, I will spew up. I will.
1: Even Bryce Parker lobbed. Unbelievable. Well, in fairness to Bryce, and in fairness to Cam. It's Cam especially, but they love their NFL.
2: You can't say
1: that they're faking it. No, they're not pretenders.
2: But
1: I wouldn't have had a bet today, Miles, unless it was just because I'm just sick and I just hate the bandwagon. So you know what I mean. So it sucked me in.
2: Yeah, well, Roxino's box seat here at Geelong, it's got to get past the passive. They're not the front runners. They are the guys that live and breathe it. But I was a little bit worried that poor old Bryce, he had to get his own ticket, and then there's a few that aren't really big NFL fans in this building that have got some free rides, and I thought Bryce was probably due one, and he didn't. So I felt a bit sorry for Bryce.
1: Building.
2: Come on, Roxino.
1: Building. We're building. This is going to be a good way to kick off the day.
2: Come on, Roxino.
1: Build.
2: Get up, you big dirty
1: cat. This lead is weak. It won't win.
2: Get
1: it's why
2: up,
1: I'm
2: you
1: invincible.
2: Big dirty cat.
1: Play
2: Bad
1: the

0: Bad day to be a bookie. I'm fired up. I'm having a bit of fun. 310, get in my pocket. You're beauty. Hey, right. Goulburn's 5 minutes away. We've got the mounting yard to come. Paulie was just in here. He's going to stay for just a second to talk a bit of Saturday. But you were talking about Saturday. Geez, Flemington. This Maccabi Diva Stakes Day taught everyone a lesson last year about tempo in races and horses that aren't ready or are just going around where there aren't their grand finals. You can nearly just take all your staking right back to about 25% at Flemington. Remember the Maccabi Diva Gunno was run at what? What'd they do, 15 or something in there?
1: What a disgrace it was. And you know what a disgrace this morning as well? We went to preview this race and I had the map inverted, so I completely did myself an injustice. But it doesn't look like... You would imagine Paulie, light infantry man, will put a bit more speed
0: He'll
1: into
0: box,
1: the race.
0: Box seat if he doesn't.
2: Ethan Brown's not really a neutral jockey. He's usually pretty...
0: Four door back.
2: And go, yeah. He's
1: imagine Willow wants to land in front of She's an Alibi?
2: That's what my initial thought was as soon as the markets opened and as soon as I looked at the race. Craig Williams and Gay Waterhouse and Adrian Bott with Sir Dalius, they're not going out the back ever.
1: They're not going to wait around.
2: Ever.
0: Nah.
2: Ever.
1: Treasure the Moment.
0: If it goes out the back.
1: Why would you go back on Treasure the Moment? Correct. I don't understand
0: well,
1: why.
0: Well, Treasure the Moment negative. Will be forward. But the thing is, we said all this last year. Yeah. And then oh, well, you know, there's got other races
1: that,
0: in mind.
1: Let's reference that last year. So let me find the race. Who was in the field? Because it was different, right? So it was Via Sistina, Aliana, Antino, all on a Cox Plate path. You had Mark Twain that was going over 3,200, and then you had the pussycat, Tom Kitten.
0: Yeah.
1: So
0: you had Brightside.
1: It was the race with Brightside led. Completely different. Race this time around.
0: I think Treasure the Moment has to show intention early because it won't get near them later on in the spring. But Sir Dalius,
1: what's the point of going to this race with another wheel?
0: Yeah,
1: if you're going to go at the back,
0: correct. Yeah, it's just a dirty day. Maccabi Diva Stakes has fun, but geez, it's notoriously a bad day to punt.
2: Yeah. It'll be good to average speed in that Maccabi Diva race. Then they're not going to crawl about. You've got jockeys that really show intent. Kragos is one of those. Ethan Brown is one of those.
1: Well, she's a hustler, can hold a four position, Paulie.
2: Correct. Exactly right. Geordie Childs and Graham Begg, speaking of which, Roxino just goes bang to start off Friday trackside.
0: Hey,
1: it got to be the hardest map of the day. It's a mess.
2: Yeah, it is. But the speed will be genuine.
0: Do you know where the best place to bet is on Saturday?
2: Morfettville?
1: If you say West is best, I'm going to turn you off.
0: No, it's Rose Hill.
2: Oh, Rose Hill.
1: Yeah, welcome aboard. There
0: it's Rose Hill, baby. Rails in run. Find him up on speed. Let's go.
2: What's the pattern for Rose Hill, Gano?
1: Oh, mate, yeah. Rails out 5 metres, up and in. 1,200-metre races in. Poorly. That's where we're going to play. So it's just got to be for the young kids out there, one of the great hacks of all time. So we've got 1, 2, 3, 4 1,200-metre races. Races 2, 7... 8 and 10, just focus in on those. Rails in run, top four in run.
0: Ruination, go.
1: Ruination will win.
0: Lazura, I'm thinking go. Skyhook's another best. Mukdalif, race 4, go. That's the place to shop.
2: Skyhook just goes forward, sits outside lead
0: in.
2: Or middle?
0: Yeah, up and in.
2: Sits outside lead or could it even go to the front?
1: Skyhook can lead from there.
2: Yeah. Karen's showing a bit of intent late.
1: What's
2: going on there?
1: Got the Bangkok hottie landing on speed, which caught everyone by surprise.
0: Lucky that's where it's landing. Yeah. Wow. Hey, Goulburn race 1, before we get to the mounting yard, what do you got for us here at Goulburn?
1: Nothing, unfortunately, Miles. The favourite here, the local, is $1.22. So we'll just sit back and enjoy this race because, I don't know, what would you do? What do you do with that?
0: Place? Well, you're either lay or you're guessing.
1: So we just watch it.
0: We watch it.
1: We just watch it.
0: Hey, couple here. Good to hear you up and about, Milo. Smash the bookies today. Don't forget to fertilise the garden again. Thank you, Brad from Sydney, who's my gardening advisor.
1: On your brother,
0: Tanya, good afternoon to three of the absolute beautiful people. Looking forward to this afternoon and the laughs.
2: On your Tanya.
0: And she also
1: what
0: said
1: about Paulie?
0: Also.
2: Thank you very
0: she
2: much.
0: She also said, also wanted to ask Paulie how his Greek is going.
2: My Greek is going well.
0: Well, I'm starting to learn Greek because I've got the wedding of the year.
2: Oh, of course. Yes, absolutely.
0: So
2: yes.
0: I've got to brush up on my Greek.
2: The Dracopolis and G Hall. That's going to be incredible.
0: Yep. Given your gold day this week, Miles, what time will you be dropping an exclusive of where Zach Butters will be playing next year? Yeah, might leave that one alone. The Barley Geckos. That's,
3: meow.
0: Yeah, it's where he's playing. The Barley Geckos meow. He's going to next year. Shut up.
3: Meow.
0: Pumped up for Friday afternoon, Jason Lamb. You're a jerk. Right, we're watching Goulburn. Just before we let Paulie go, I don't know how much time you got, but so the I thought the two hardest races of the day, Flemington, the Captain Teebs is a full-blown, absolute full-blown lottery at Flemington.
1: Yeah, those few of those early ones are.
0: Yeah, lottery. But you're going to get a few offers. And then I thought Danny O'Brien might have a reasonable day in the middle, but you can also back value in and around him. And
1: you know, the Poseidon Miles, I think that still will is a good price to find out if you're just you're not betting up, but $8?
0: Oh, there's a few.
1: A good price.
0: Well, do you know what I'm doing? I'm leaving the Maccabi Diva alone. She's alibi, said Delius. You just let them run around. Everyone wants to bet in group ones. You don't have to. They pay the same at a 58 at Bordertown, I'll tell you. But I'll tell you who I am taking on. And this will come out in Wines and Winners tonight.
2: Ooh.
0: Is I'm taking on a Live Another Day. Yes. That is ridiculous. That is poison. Absolute poison, that $1.70. And it can belt them by five and win without me, but $1.70 for it. First time up the Flemington Straight. Absolute poison. Gano?
1: Oh, it'll win.
2: That puts an end to that.
0: It was nice to have Mickey Gannon on with us today. That's all we got time for on Trackside.
1: Thanks, gents. See you later. Bye for now.
2: Wasn't he impressive at Caulfield?
1: Oh, Gannon? Look, Miles. Yeah, look, I understand what you're saying, and I get that you want to take horses on. Jeez, that thing's won by a bit.
0: Yeah, that won by five. And didn't even get a hit. Yeah.
1: Anyhow, as you'd expect for $1.20 pop, Miles. I think there's a potential that he's a better horse down the straight. So be careful of that.
0: Yeah.
1: What price is he? $1.70.
0: But yeah. Mm. So what I'm saying is there are horses that are proven up the straight that have run big ratings, right, and that have run good time, that are massive prices against a horse that's $1.70 that's got to do it for the first time, probably lead middle track, and Harry has to make a decision. Are we inside or are we outside, right? And
1: well, they go wherever he goes.
0: Yeah, but that's the thing is you get a horse like that that's used to running around a bend, a four-year-old that's only had eight career starts, and all of a sudden he's flying out in front, looking around and has clear air. There's a rail on his right, there's a rail on his left, and he's only going one way. The $1.70 is if I get my head kicked in by a Live Another Day, I go sweet. But you know what? If I don't, I've been paid off to the tune of $26, $17.
1: Who are you liking?
0: No, well, I'm saving that for Wines and Winners.
1: Oh, okay.
0: They're highly rated. It's blown up.
1: Glad you brought it up. King of Russo, some chance of running a place. His horse goes really, really well and just continues to improve. But I'm not betting in the race at all. And people will tell you they want to take multis. I just think Live Another Day wins. There is risk associated with it. Will you get about $1.70 pop across the day potentially? So you do you. Who's a better chance, Miles? She's an alibi or a Live Another Day?
0: They're she's an alibi. Way better chance than a Live Another Day. Way better.
1: Interesting. Like, Paulie?
0: Way better. And that's even more dangerous, that race, for Sir Dillius.
2: You know, Gano, I don't like horses that are first up 14, second up 1,600 metres and not on speed. It's just my little rule of thumb when I'm doing form. But that doesn't mean that she can't win. It just the price is just a little bit prohibitive for me. For both runners, though.
1: So we're not betting in race 7, race 8. The Bobby Lewis and the Maccabi Diva both just getting shoulder.
2: I'm happy to watch good horses go around.
0: I won't be betting in the Maccabi Diva.
2: Well, Tom Dabernick, we had a bit of insight that Tom gave us on Stable Mail yesterday, and he referenced the straight for the first time. Now, whether or not you buy into that or whether or not you believe that's a big factor, he said, look, the straight's obviously a query. Around a bend, this horse has shown great acceleration. That's really the only place or the only type of racing he's done in his career, and he's got to do it for the first time. But as you pointed out, Gano, it actually could be way more beneficial for him because his straight line speed
1: it's pretty
2: is a rocket.
0: It could, but $1.70 to find out.
2: Your arguments are also valid, Miles.
0: So if you want to go back through times that these horses have done or ratings, some of the ratings that these horses have put up, it's way closer in that in the Bobby Lewis than it is in the... If you want to just go on ratings, she's Alibi's got a far greater rating than anything else in that field.
2: Off what you've done, Mick, and what you've looked at on your ratings and numbers, how much upside is there in a horse like Live Another Day? Like, if you're converting ratings to lengths...
1: Unlimited at this stage.
2: Yeah, it feels that way, doesn't it?
1: So
2: yeah.
1: if this was around a bend, or Live Another Day is a $1.40 chance.
2: It's not.
1: Is $1.70 enough? To Miles's point, probably isn't. If it was, I'm not backing it.
2: Yeah.
1: But if it was $2, I think that's really fair because there are a few things to consider. So two lengths better than anything else in the race, at the current weights, it's carrying 57 kilos, but it's not like for like because these aren't Flemington 1200 meter ratings.
2: Of course. What's your price, Miles? If you were to back a Live Another Day, what would your price be?
0: $3.
2: Okay, right. Right. What price is he for the Manicato? About 250, 260, 270?
0: If like this horse could come out and make a mess of me, but I'm more than happy
2: to take it. That's okay.
0: Yeah, it's $3 in the three. That's to beat Baylocked at $4.50 in the Manicato.
2: I don't think you're saying anything untoward or out of place. They're all valid questions and arguments when you're pricing horses.
1: You've got to just do things your way.
2: Yeah,
1: so
2: of course.
1: And Miles, you can still be wrong and still win. In some senses, like it doesn't matter.
0: Bang on. And especially when in those sort of fields, when you've got horses that, especially the way with some bookies run with more places than that these days. Oh.
1: What tends to happen here, Miles, is in these examples is I think, and we're probably erring on the side of, I'm erring on the side of safety, you're full-blown taking it on, but I think Live Another Day could not handle the straight first time, not do its best and still just win by a head. And everyone goes, well, we're geniuses because we declared it. However... Yeah.
0: You might be right.
1: If you go back and reprice that race based on results, it was probably only a $1.99 chance.
0: Yep.
1: We could give the fact that it's only won by X and the margins weren't big. So
0: just quickly, how you do it. I'm just with the I'm with the 10 here in the first at Bordertown. If you want to go, just small.
2: Love it.
0: Yep, super small.
2: Louis Clifton.
1: Louis. Giddy ups.
2: Executive producer extraordinaire has just sent through three separate text messages. Nakonis, straight. With a
1: tell
2: big,
1: him to come into studio,
2: what?
1: Paulie.
2: Big fat green tick emoji.
0: What? Because the stallion ran up the straight. What? And who did Nakoni sire? Who the other one? Oh, Nature
1: don't
0: Strip.
1: Don't say that. Couldn't don't say that.
0: Nature
1: the best.
0: Strip.
1: Yep. Nature Strip.
0: Yeah. Oh, so one of them could run it. That is it. Louis, please. Please.
1: Anyway, what else did he say? I'm interested to hear more.
2: Nakoni's straight green tick.
0: Where's the data to back that up?
2: I don't know.
0: Other than Nature Strip being a freak.
1: Given the afternoon, Zoo Stars are very good up the straight. There's a few extreme choices that aren't, many extreme choices that aren't. So there are very good lines and very good proven theories. I don't have a clue about Nakonis because I forgot about him, to be honest, Louis.
0: Yeah, well, my dad's short and I'm tall. Right. Do you know what I mean? We saw Highland, Warney was a Highland reel that won up the straight on debut over 1,000 metres. And Highland Reel was a stayer. Have a look at what Warney's doing
1: Louis,
0: now.
1: Get us the details of all the Nakonis up the straight, please.
0: We need the detail.
2: And a Melbourne Cup winner was by a Blue Diamond winner.
1: Yeah, well, a freak. But just don't like the straight.
0: Yeah. Anyway.
1: Unless you've got him around the corner.
2: Here we go. He sent back three laughing emojis.
0: Yeah, you've got to buy it.
1: Now, love it.
0: Here we go, Bordertown. They're going to be hard to run down, a few of these that are up on speed, I'd imagine, today. Because I've got Pony, but I'm just too far back. Too far back. You've got to show intent there today. And illustrious warrior Todd Pannell is going to beat Brave Fortune. And you've got to be up and in there today. 12 and 14 there in a photo at Bordertown. Do you know what? You're going to jump out. Have you got any other best bets for Saturday before I let you go, Paul? And we'll do the mounting out.
2: For me, it's just Paradoxium tomorrow. That's my absolute best. And Bjorn Baker is actually going to be at Flemington. Now, that's not a sign into me doubling down a bit or anything like that. But the fact that he's coming down to Melbourne would suggest that the horse...
1: Was he at the NFL?
2: He might very well have been.
0: I wish he was staying up for Warwoven.
2: And there were 100,021 people at the NFL, confirmed official attendance.
0: Well, yeah, could have fit a few more in, I reckon.
1: How many?
2: 100,021.
0: Yep. Yeah. I reckon they could have fit a few more in. Yeah.
2: And the 49ers won.
0: They belted the living daylights out of them. Yeah. Absolutely smashed them.
2: Hey, great work, gents. Hey. Enjoy your afternoon. Good luck, Gano. Good luck, Miles. And good luck to all the punters and people with us.
0: Bye.
2: Love you too, mate. Bye.
0: Bye. Bye, Paul. Paul's gone. We're going to go to a break. And we do it all for the Rising Sun Hotel, South Melbourne, a top venue for premium dining, cold beers, and non-stop racing action. Go see John and Annalise. We're going to see them very shortly. As a matter of fact, Tuncurry, 7 minutes away. We're going to go to a break, come back with the Mounting Yard, a race number two at Tuncurry. And Cal said this straight track racing can bring undone the best horses in the world. Cal, out of all the years you've been sending in Scheisenhausen and funny texts, that is by far the smartest thing you've ever said. Break.
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0: Thought I'd come back with a bit of Avicii. Not far from getting away to the news. Let's go to Tuncurry if we can, Gano.
1: Let's do it. Shout out to Lewis Willoughby, Sky Racing's very own, shooting in a text as well. They don't do the text line, these boys. They just shoot your personal messages.
0: Yeah, what's Louis? Louis's a good guy, Louis.
1: Louis's a good guy. He says, can you let Miles know there's still rails on the left and the right down the straight?
0: That's very good.
1: It's good gear.
0: That's good gear.
1: That's good. That's pretty good. He's probably working too. I'm sure the boys at Sky are sitting back listening to us. What else are they doing?
0: That's pretty funny.
1: All right, here we go.
0: Now, what are you doing here?
1: Well, we go to Tuncurry, 1,200 metres, and let's bring up my map, so apologies for those that are waiting on me. I thought this Kiss of Gold is, gee whiz, it's short enough. Had every possible last time and didn't really live up to it.
0: One lost.
1: Yeah, one lost for me way I'm going. So I think we'll land outside later, give a huge sight, dropping grade by Zoostar. Oh, this horse should be down the Flemington straight, Miles.
0: Yeah, well, look, it's used to the rail on the right-hand side.
1: Sometimes. There'll be one on the left as well.
0: Yeah, but sometimes they're not used to the rail on the left-hand side.
1: Give it strength, the seven.
0: Righto, so Tuncurry there. Hey, do you want to just whip through the mounting yard? I feel like everyone's going to stay with us today. We'll just whip through the mounting yard. Give me your best bets here. Ready?
1: On track side, it's now time for Gano to find his phone and look for his best bets.
0: Do you want me to go? I'm really quick.
1: Take it away, Miles.
0: All right. So
1: I've heard.
0: At Geelong, shout out to Rach. What we are going to do is, this is not up on the SEN track. I've saved this for the people that wanted to tune in on a Friday. I'm going to take on Misty Whisper at Geelong. So race 3, number 6, Bajaria. And then this is also not up on the track hub. Race 7, number 8, Perfect Night. I'm at a good go. Race 7, number 8, Perfect Night. The two that are up at Geelong, race 4, number 2, Blue and Gold. And race 5, number 5, Balance, which was $2.15 to $1.75. And then at Bordertown, race 6, number 2, Eau de Toulouse is there. Eau de Toulouse, that's... was $8.50, now $6.50 and $2.20. And then we might have a nibble on My Nag Narralinga in the last of
1: Beauty.
0: He's a Friday specialist, but I think it might be a bit hard for him there because if they get to a 5, I reckon we can play something there in run. Depending where he lands, we can have a bet in the run because I can tell you who will win wherever he lands out of the gate. That's me done.
1: Beautiful. Love your work. Tuncurry race 6, number 2, Erina. Absolutely walked in a 64. Now goes to a class 2 to the country. Lands on speed, can win. And Goulburn race 6, number 6, Azure Angel for Widdup and Alicia Collett. Should be an easy ride there for Alicia. Landing midfield, peel off best horse in the race and should be winning race 6, number 6. As they're about to go here at Tuncurry, the boys tell me that Campion the Italia trialed like a camel today. I haven't looked at it yet, but apparently that horse
0: it can do that,
1: is
0: though,
1: not going it? Any good at all.
0: Oh, well. It's about what price would he be? $15 in a Coolmore, something like that? $15, $18
1: should be $300.
0: I don't think good luck in a Coolmore against Guesthouse. Good luck.
1: Isn't Twitter just in peak areas? You know, like one person says something, or Trav is saying something, Dino's saying something, the boys are in there. Everyone's got their theories. Johnny Walters chiming in.
0: What are they about Campion d'Italia?
1: Nah, Guesthouse the other day. Oh, dear.
0: Oh, I hate the history. Yeah, that's what it's... You know, no super winners and San Domenico, rah, rah, and that's why I just went, history's written by the people
1: no
0: that win.
1: No Gannon's ever cared. All right, here we go. This thing's now, it's in a bit of strife.
0: Get
1: come
0: up
1: on.
0: The rail. Or now he's, get some now clear he's got air. To... Oh, he's going to have to go around him. He had pony.
1: Get this horse to the Flemington straight, Miles.
0: He had pony. I'll tell you what, it might still, nah.
1: Nah, we're not, can't win.
0: Look at him. He's a good thing licked that. He is as good a thing licked as you'd like. That's an ugly watch.
1: Can't win them all.
0: Hey, what we'll do is, because we're a little bit behind, Geelong's 7 minutes away, I'll clear our news commitments. You're going to hear that the 49ers won. And then we'll be back with you very shortly. Back in a moment. All thanks to the Rising Sun Hotel. South Melbourne, premium dining, cold beers, non-stop racing action.
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21: And now they have conquered. San Francisco 27 beat the highly fancied Los Angeles Rams 7.
22: Yep, the 49ers getting the job done in front of over 100,000 fans at the G. Also making news today, commemorations being held to mark 25 years since the September 11 attacks in the US. And the federal government is looking at tougher migration rules that would force people to apply for asylum shortly after arriving in Australia rather than years later. SEN Sport coming up next.
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22: Newcastle will have to do their best tonight in the do or die final against South. 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Coach Justin Holbrook says it has taught them some resilience.
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22: Scattered showers along the north coast and adjacent ranges today, dry and sunny elsewhere. Tomorrow, isolated showers along the north coast, dry and partly cloudy. Otherwise, areas of morning fog in the east. And tomorrow, join Cam Luke and David Taggart on SEN Track.
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30: Can I kick it enough? Give me what you got if you dare. Yeah, I got my top down, my girl still status. She's been riding through my nose.
0: A little bit of Reese Maston. And there's a reason I'm playing that.
1: God, don't do that again.
0: Well, don't you reckon Reese Goodwood and Reese Maston are both spelt the same? Both look a little bit like each other.
1: Is he texting in?
0: Yeah, he is. Guess what he said?
1: I can't see the text line.
0: He said, we've only seen the Coolmore winner once on a racetrack at this stage. There you go. And so now I'm trying to find the horse that's been at the track once.
1: Call him. Riley, can you give Reese? I'll give you his number out. 04. Can you give Reese a call?
0: And we'll give it out. Riley, you'll try and sell your horse just before you get him through to me.
1: We'll take 10%.
0: Well, who's the one horse at the racetrack? How many starts has Mabube had?
1: It won't win.
0: Lloyd's got... Yeah, that's had one. I think he's talking about Mabube. I reckon it'll be Mabube. I reckon that's what he's talking about.
1: Tell Reese, if Reese, you obviously are listening, Magna Max coming your way. Be ready.
0: Be ready. Magnum Mac. Who's that, a horse?
1: So, yeah, only one that Reese can manage.
0: Hey, have we got him? I think Riley's dialing him. Before we get on with Bajari here for the Gelagotuses at Geelong, what do you like quickly before I get Reese on?
1: He's talking about his own horse. With the 6 miles on
0: yes.
1: So Peter Gelagotuses' horse.
0: Yeah, Bajaria.
1: Bajaria.
0: We're on together.
1: Sorry, I completely missed. I was reading Reese's text. I apologise.
0: He's on the phone to Riley, but hang on. We've got, here we go. The great man himself, who's been flying of late. We speak of Reese Goodwood. Reese Goodwood, good afternoon.
31: Afternoon, fellas. How are we?
0: Are you talking about Mabube of Lloyd's?
31: You couldn't be any further away from it, to be honest, Mo. I'm talking about my own horse. I'm trying to prove my own horse here.
0: What price are we getting, Reese?
31: it's not the price it was, I can tell you that much. It is hundreds in the 50s. He won debut on the synthetic, pocket full of cash.
0: Pocket full of cash for the Coolmore. And we having a wager? Yeah.
31: It'll, well, too late, I already have, so I haven't taken half a quote.
1: I thought you were calling me pocket full of cash, Reece, so that's the name of your horse, all right.
31: Well, after that tip Magnamac at Canberra 3 weeks ago, no one's got cash.
1: It was $21 out to 51s, and that's because Reece backed it.
0: Oh, dearie me.
1: Any runners today, Reece? And what's happening?
31: Yeah, I've just jumped in the car. I'm on the way to Geelong. I've got one in the last. It's just first. That one's a bit further, so no tip there. We've got a pretty busy weekend. I'm taking a couple of slowies to Donald tomorrow that can be competitive. I've got runners at both venues in Victoria Sunday. And then we might be going all the way to Wodonga Tuesday. So a busy few days. I'll be disappointed if there isn't a winner there, that's for sure.
0: Well, mate, you're still going like well over 16%. Like your runners, like you're striking pretty well at the moment. You must be pretty chuffed with how things are going.
31: Yeah, absolutely. We had an outstanding sort of first couple of weeks into the season, and the downside to that was you knew you had to plateau at some stage. But yeah, we're obviously focusing on a bit of strike rate and 45 winners last season. We're going to try and better that again this year. We've had a good start. I think we might be sitting on 7 or 8. So we've come out of the gates firing and massive team effort. As everyone knows, no one in any business is successful without a good team around you, and that's what I've got, thankfully.
0: I'd argue that. My team's terrible around me. No, absolutely shocking. But hey, sure, you're a good judge.
31: Your punting's gone shocking.
0: Mate, my punting is... Jeez, you hear what happened on Lane Gold Chariot at Sandown, back in Gina's a star, declared Warney.
1: You got to watch Wine and Winners. Mate, is that what it's called?
0: Wine and Winners. I'm having a good run. Hey, you're a good...
31: Get on it. You're laying a live another day.
0: I'm not laying a live another day. I said I'm taking it on at the price, but you're a good judge.
31: One or the other. You got to lay it on your back, and you can't sit on the fence. Yeah. You're getting splinters.
0: I'm back in three others. Hey, have you liked anything at Geelong today?
31: I probably would have... It's all obviously easy to say now. I probably, if you got me earlier, I would have said Roxino for the Ace Bloodstock boys, but that's running one.
1: Hang up on him.
0: Just declared.
1: Get rid of him.
0: I told everyone to have a bet. Gatto's with it, so we've already tipped it. You'd come on and geez, I would have been with Roxino.
1: Oh, no, Reece tipped it to me.
0: Oh, did he?
1: No.
31: I'd be lying.
1: Reece, could you believe Lewis Willoughby's now listening to SEN Track? I thought he must be down there with you.
31: You're kidding me. Well, he'd have to be doing something in the office because everyone else at TAB got a run down at the NFL bar.
1: Got him, yes.
0: Got him.
31: He said holding the fort together by himself.
1: One of us. One of us.
0: The green machine keeps going. Hey, all right, mate, we'll leave you to it. Good luck a bit later today, but best of luck over the weekend. We'll chat to you throughout the spring, no doubt.
31: Thanks, boys. Same to you.
0: Reece, good one.
1: Keep an eye out for that slow one, Reece. He's on your way.
0: He's an absolute
1: on his way
0: rip.
1: To you.
0: How good is he? He's just a ripper. Loves it.
1: Good man.
0: You know when he said that, when he was talking to you?
1: Yeah.
0: We were texting each other. You know when he said, oh, is Miles on? No, don't call me then. I reckon I had 20 people just like, what have you done to Reece? like, he was like, maybe, oh, he's like, they obviously don't get my sense of humour. Like, legit thought without a blue. I was like, no, I can give you four other trainers there. I'll give you their names.
1: No, Reece is fifth.
0: Reece is way down the line.
1: What's happening with this Vajaria? It looks like it's sort of over racing outside leader here. It's not travelling great.
0: It's okay. I'd rather be there than back at Geelong. I'd rather be there.
1: That's a good point you make.
0: So if he wants to be keen, just let him run and let him go. Because the other horse we got to get's way back and off in the middle of the track, and that's why I'd rather be too keen. Now get up him for the rent. Get up him for the rent. Oh, he's going to get run over by this blue thing, isn't he?
1: Yeah.
0: Yep. You're right. That little bit of keenness has cost him, and he's going to run. Oh, geez, he might have been run fourth.
1: Was Geelong the venue when it was that windy they blew the entire stalls over?
0: Blew the rail. No,
1: Sammy said, nah, it's not that windy.
0: Yeah, Sammy said it was not that windy and the whole running rail got blown. No,
1: the barriers got blown into the water, didn't they?
0: No. Sandown, they drove the barriers into the water.
1: Oh, okay, the barriers got blown over.
0: I reckon they got blown over there, but Geelong did have the rail literally the whole straight got picked
1: speaking,
0: up.
1: Speaking of Sammy, he dominated yesterday.
0: Did he?
1: The farmer.
0: Oh, hey, mate. Speaking of farmer, I've got footage from his stock agent of Sammy applying a backline drench to cattle for the first time.
1: He was up and about. He got he got
0: electrocuted himself yesterday. You don't grab the gate and the electric fence at the same time.
1: He started making some very, very planted some rogue areas. Riley will be able to explain it to you in the break. But
0: geez, it made me laugh. He's like, now when you touch that and it touches the gate, then that gives you a zap at the same time.
1: Gate?
0: Yeah, and also he must have done something wrong because he had rubber boots on. So it's been earthed out somewhere because normally if you got rubber boots on, you're normally not too bad because you don't earth out. That's the whole point of it. Hey, Goulburn.
1: The best thing is he's laughed at his dog.
0: Yeah, his dog. Well, didn't he bark? He said.
1: Didn't he bark? Well, I wonder what the dog said about Sam. Oh,
0: mate, I've got just before we get the tip here for Goulburn, I've got a video of myself and three mates the night before a Bucks party at 3 a.m. shocking each other with the electric fence at a dairy up near Wangaratta, and one of my mates got shocked so hard he wet himself. But it zapped him that bad.
1: I felt it in my teeth.
0: I felt it in my groin.
1: Paps was talking about yesterday that they used to do a chain.
0: Yeah. And the last bloke gets it. That's such a country trick. You go, here, you just say, hey, you go to shake hands with someone. You do that and you grab you shake their hand and grab the fence. And it'd earth out on them right at the end, and you wouldn't cop the zap. Jeez, it used to be good. Or telling people that had never been to the sticks to wee on one.
1: Good.
0: You want to see
1: great
0: someone
1: idea.
0: Yelp? Woo. Hey, Goulburn Race 2, we've got $1.35 pop in Spain here.
1: No, I know they've got a good opinion of this. Waterhouse Boyard, I think they're looking to sort of get it out to a group race over further. So I'd imagine it'll just get the job done. I don't want to take it on. I certainly won't be backing at $1.35 miles.
0: So just sit back and watch.
1: Sit back and watch again.
0: Quick break. We'll come back on the other side of this. Plenty more to talk about. You know, smile in Spain, in Spanish, is sonría. That's where I had my teeth whitened. Do you know that? During the week?
1: I saw that during the week.
0: Yeah. It's just one of my good mates having a crack. I paid full freight. I was just trying to pump up a bird that was starting her own business. Good luck to her.
1: Yeah. Hey, absolutely, get around it.
0: Yeah, so yeah, I didn't know. I said, why'd you call it that? She said it means smile in Spanish. So there you go.
1: What's winners in Spanish?
0: I don't know, but I know what the Spanish firefighters are called. Jose. Back in a minute.
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1: Welcome back. People are trying to call us here at SEN Track. Don't do that. We don't take callers. You call, you don't get on. Are they backspin out of here at Goulburn?
2: Who's trying to call?
1: I don't know. Someone's trying to call. Don't call us.
2: You're kidding.
1: Don't call here ever again.
2: Not call. Who is it?
1: I don't know. But Reece
2: did. Reece
1: did.
2: How good that would
1: Reece did text back though. He's given us a value tip though in race 6, number 10.
2: What a man.
1: Yeah, he's a ripper. Spain, Espanol, Jose, stable name, is on the money. Did you like that to the break?
2: That was pretty good. Yeah, look, I felt like I was one of the great halfbacks, just little cutout pass straight to Miles over.
1: Yeah, it's like the other one that the boys use is the Mexican carpet layers. Underlay.
2: Underlay. Yeah. It's good. It's pretty good.
1: Yeah, it's good. All right. Espanol leads. I'm surprised that it's been given this really that easily. It's doing this very comfortably. Look at the size of this thing. Look at the neck on it. Look at the neck on
2: beast.
1: It. Look at this thing, the neck on this horse compared to the next two.
2: It's a beast, mate.
1: This thing is an absolute beast of an animal.
2: Yeah, I think when I spoke to Adrian, they were talking this would be their spring champion horse.
1: Hey, look at the neck on him.
2: Yeah.
1: Wow, wait. Now, he's taken a little bit. He had his leg up and he was vetted. He's going to win by a mile. He beats in circles. He's certainly no slouch, but he's going to win by 7 or 8. Yeah. Mm. He's going to win
2: that.
1: You
2: could do worse miles and have a few dollars each way on that in the spring champion. Something very small, like no mile.
1: He's a beast. Like a beast. Sammy's gun boots aren't rubber. They're the size 2 yellow plastic ones.
2: Oh, that's come on.
1: That's probably why he got the sap then.
2: Come on.
1: Oh, dearie me.
2: Miles is the only comedian here.
1: Yeah, oh, dearie me. Hey, you talk about racing Twitter having different opinions. The opinions on the NFL, wow, well, I cannot work out if it was crap or unbelievable, good, but I'm jealous I didn't go. Would love a beer. I like any occasion or any event. I'm just, the only bit that I had a problem with the NFL was when it was the middle of an AFL final down here and we were talking to guys, like half time, that had no idea what was going on. I was like, don't need to hear from them.
2: What do you reckon about the anthem? I thought it was garbage.
1: So
2: disappointed.
1: Jordan Kanellis tweeted that that's the greatest national anthem he's ever heard. I was like, mate, I've heard 15 or 20 that are better
2: Jordan,
1: than that.
2: Jordan, get off the drink.
1: I've heard 20. As soon as Cody Simpson, both anthems, I will give this, the setup and everything was elite. Both anthems stunk. Were lackluster. Very. Cody's
2: was better,
1: which says
2: a lot because our national anthem comparatively is lackluster.
1: They should have got some some 12-year-old sort of gun singer from Australia.
2: Sort of stuff.
1: No, but have you ever seen that little girl do the Major League Soccer one in America that was like 9?
2: No.
1: Have you ever seen that one? Oh, mate, you're missing out.
2: No, I just thought we had a great opportunity there to nail. They had a great opportunity to nail the American national anthem, which it was the worst version ever. And then Cody was all right. He was all right. I wasn't referencing Cody's, to be honest. I think our national anthem struggles on the big stage. You know, when you hear, you know, Star Spangled Banner, please just takes us to town.
1: Yeah, but true. The people didn't know when it ended. Like, they didn't know when, so they started clapping, but it wasn't over. So I'm going to play. What I'm going to do...
2: I thought I was watching a bloody medley relay.
1: Bordertown Race 3. This is between the 7 and the 4, maybe. I know Spellman's short. We'll go with the 7 here.
2: Can on the map go... Where does that get to in the run? Let me have a look.
1: Yeah, well, have a look. Hopefully.
2: No.
1: But... I'm waiting for an upgrade there.
2: Nothing for me. Nothing for
1: me.
2: Yeah,
1: I'm...
2: It's gross.
1: I'm not betting by no chance. So.
2: You know the good news, Miles, though? I'm going to tip the card at Goulburn 2 from 2 already. Unbelievable.
1: You're on fire. Hey, on the other side of this break, we're going to miss Bordertown here. While Bordertown's going, I'm going to play you this. This was a 7-year-old, right? This is a 7-year-old in front of, like, Ibrahimovic and whatever that did the...
2: Roger the 12th man.
1: Hang on, where I want to go back. Where is it? It's had 7-year-old crushes national anthem. Zlatan approves. It was in front of Zlatan. Wait for this. This is how you do an anthem. Her name was Malia Emma. She was 7. Right, ready?
3: Light, what so proudly we hailed.
1: Have you never heard this?
2: Fair.
1: This gives you goosebumps. Wait for this. Whose body?

0: Wow.
1: And a home of the brave.
2: It's one of the greatest videos.
0: Now compare that to the tripe that was dished up today.
2: So even Zlatan Ibrahimovic, if that's how you say it, she was 7 years old. Her at that time. It's had 18 million views on YouTube. You need to
0: go watch
2: it.
0: That's not enough.
2: It's the greatest thing I've ever seen. Like, it makes the hair on your arm stand up. Like,
0: what a star.
2: Mate, that was at a Major League Soccer game, and she's just, like, that's the definition of crushing an anthem.
0: And she's seven.
2: Seven. She was seven.
0: Stapleton did a good job. That's up there.
2: That is as good.
0: And she's seven.
2: She was seven. I can't believe you've never seen that clip.
0: That's unbelievable.
2: Oh, she's so good. Swanee said the US anthem sounded like was from Walmart.
0: The team version just lobbed.
2: Righto, where are we here? Where's on the map? It's coming back to the inside. It's the second one.
0: Are you on the map? It's
2: No. We didn't have a bet.
0: No, nothing.
2: Nah. What's this down the middle of the track?
0: Leader's going to
2: hold on. So there you go, 9327. 9327. We're running desperately late, but hopefully, if you haven't seen that, someone said, Sean goes, I would have hit the buzzer on X Factor. Yeah, yeah, that's a golden ticket straight away.
0: Would have been all over.
2: All over. You're the winner. Bang, done. Rightio, quick break. We'll come back for Tongue Curry. Might even get the news in off the back of it, too.
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8: 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Tun Curry, race 3.
6: Oh, yeah. Miles, this was one of the better bets of the day sent out yesterday, or when I said sent out yesterday, we tipped yesterday. Sea level, it's now $1.50.
8: 30, 35.
6: Yeah, we'll just watch it.
8: Watch it again. Hey, someone said you both need to pull your heads in and stop talking negative about such a great day, awesome experience. No. We both said it was awesome.
6: Deep breath. Hang on.
8: Just
6: deep breath. I said the US national anthem was no good.
8: And so was the Australian. I'm calling it. They're both no good.
6: Didn't bother me. But you know what the best thing is? We can have opinions. And unfortunately for the person on the text line,
8: they don't have a microphone.
6: We're paid to give our opinions. But secondly, I thought it was fantastic. I had a bet. I watched every moment of it, and I loved it.
8: Apparently,
6: you just don't pick and choose, though. You just got to listen to everything.
8: What a track this is! So good.
6: Now, you're not allowed to like things though either.
8: So yesterday, I had a Rachel left for the boys' basketball, and I got left with the baby on my own, and that's a big deal for me. Because I'm still learning and
6: still got your L's.
8: I'm still on my all plates.
6: Yeah.
8: Right. And so Rachel's bounced to the basketball and I've given her a feed and it's the snack feed before the full one at 6. So she doesn't like the snack feed being taken away from her. So you've got to entertain her. So I just cranked a bit of Norman Greenbaum, Spirit in the Sky, and we had a bit of a dance in the lounge room. So it was on repeat for 40 minutes. Jeez, my back was sore. My man holding the baby.
6: The Gary Jack doesn't do well with kids.
8: And I don't have a great back. I said to Rachel, she got home, I said, I have a newfound respect for your back.
6: She's had to carry you for this long.
8: Yeah. Hey, I like this text. Miles, while you're a gentleman, Gano gives you competition on the show. Tam on the text. You're dead right. It keeps me honest.
6: Oh, yeah.
8: Yeah.
6: That's good, isn't it? Boring.
8: No, that's why. I think you're my favourite to work with.
6: Thank you, Miles. Is Tan suggesting that I'm a bit mean?
8: No, as in gives you competition. Like, I'm a gentleman, but she's like, Gano gives you comp, as in,

0: sort of spitting, you know, back and forth.
1: Yeah,
0: hanging bants. A bit of stick on each other like bants.
1: Hey, this Tuncurry start point, is that 1,401 metres? Looks like they're, oh no, this top weight's missed the start.
0: It's gone up in the air.
1: Oh.
0: I tell you what, I want to be a good horse. Look, it's going to get heaps of room to find a spot here, though. Look at that.
1: Is it going to end up leaders back?
0: Three pairs back the fence.
1: It could be leaders back.
0: Or it might even be, no, one. It's in the 1-1. After, like, literally rearing out of it. Oh, no, it is leaders back. Wow.
1: That's a miracle.
0: That is a miracle.
1: Oh, that's a miracle. Absolute miracle.
0: Who's riding it?
1: The James Aaron McDonald of the Bush.
0: Oh, yeah. Aaron.
1: Aaron.
0: Mate, that thing's like jumped in the air out of the start and he's gone, there's a little
1: hole. Spicy Surprise is doing us a solid. It's decided to take off. So it's put the rest of it. What does Aaron do here? Does he stay the fence?
0: Yeah, you
1: and
0: just
1: ride
0: wait.
1: For a bit
0: just,
1: of luck?
0: You've just got to wait and know you're on the best horse, right?
1: Oh, I don't know how good it is. Gee whiz. Can I? You've just bumped one. I don't know.
0: No, now he's got to come off. Oh, geez, wasn't that a check?
1: I don't know, Miles.
0: Yeah, just know you're on the best horse. One flat out on it. Keep going.
1: Nah, it'll win. What were your guys?
0: Yeah, mate. Mate, what are we? Mate, I tell you what, he gave the four an almighty shove on the corner, didn't he?
1: I'll leave the tipping to me. $1.35.
0: What about I got sucked into Reset at Geelong? Race 6, number 10 looks good price. I took him seriously. It was $1.50.
1: He texts me and he goes, I think that went over his head.
0: Yeah,
1: I don't have the text machine in front of me.
0: Yeah, it went straight over my head.
1: Mate, that's paid $1.70. And to be honest, it was a roller coaster of emotions. Shout out to Maddie Campbell. He's also texted me just before the race. He says, Gano, should I wait till this hits $1.20 before backing your best bet?
2: He's a good man,
0: just write
2: Maddie.
0: Back $1.70, bubble cheekers.
1: Yeah, $1.70 if you don't like bubbles.
0: Yeah, I tell you, has Maddie told you the stories on how they went in Hong Kong when they were over there?
1: No.
0: Oh, ask him to tell you. Ask him to tell you how they went in Hong Kong on their tour.
1: When was that?
0: In December. I think they may have landed the, what do they call it? Like the Big Six or?
1: Did they?
0: At Hong Kong. Yeah, with the jackpot and all that. They had a proper, that Wednesday into Sunday as well.
1: I'm good.
0: Yeah. Hey, we've desperately got to get to the news. You've got to hear that the 49ers won again. We'll be back right after this.
1: Did they?
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4: Good afternoon, I'm Adam Pont with SEN News. Big upset win in the historic NFL game at the MCG today. San Fran quarterback Brock Purdy threw three touchdown passes and the 49ers defence was supreme as they ran out winners over the Rams 27-7. LA coach Sean McVay admits they wasted their chances to get back into the contest.
5: You know, there was opportunities in the second half. You know, it's a three-point game at half. They did a good job getting that drive. We go right down the field, and then, you know, we don't get in on the QB sneak, and then things kind of just got out of hand from there.
4: So a massive crowd on hand at the G, 100,021, just three short of capacity, and the seventh largest for an NFL regular season game. Well, both the Prime Minister and the opposition leader have paid tribute to the 10 Australians killed in the 9/11 terror attacks on the 25th anniversary. Today in New York, the skyline is lit up with almost 3,000 drones recreating the silhouette of the Twin Towers. And the Deputy PM has gone on the offensive against South Australian Premier Peter Malinauskas after he suggested the major parties were in a political race to the bottom with One Nation on immigration. Richard Marles telling Nine, Labor is working on policies that will work for all Australians.
6: Immigration needs to be pegged at a level which matches our infrastructure, our services. When we came to government, it was too high. In the aftermath of the pandemic, it does need to be brought down, and we have brought it down.
4: SEN.com.au Sport is coming up next.
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4: Well, the Sydney Roosters have finished the regular NRLW season on top, claiming the minor premiership after being undefeated. They had a win against the Bulldogs 42-12 at Sydney Football Stadium last night. They now have the bye for week one of the finals. And Aryna Sabalenka into the final at Flushing Meadow, beating Jessica Pakula in straight sets.
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4: Scattered showers along the north coast and adjacent ranges today, dry and sunny elsewhere. Tomorrow, isolated showers along the north coast, dry and partly cloudy. Otherwise, areas of morning fog in the east. And tomorrow, join Cam Luke and David Taggart on SEN Track.
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0: Welcome back. Hey, I've got a few big surprises.
12: Sneaky?
0: Yeah, sneaky sound system.
12: Pictures. Oh, glory days.
0: And you want to speak about pictures. A man that would have an unbelievable photo library on his phone is the one and only Jared Timms from Ladbrokes.
13: And a white smile, I reckon.
0: Punt with Ladbrokes' new fast app. Go, you good thing. He's got lots of pictures in his house. Chances are you are about to lose. Jared Timms, good afternoon to you.
14: I missed the start of that one, Miles, but I really don't like the direction you were going in there.
0: We're just listening to a bit of pictures, sneaky sound system. Hey, one of my better bets coming up here at Geelong, my friend. It's called Blue and Gold, but they're coming for McDonald and Mellum and Turbo Saint.
14: Yeah, well, not a whole lot of exposed form to study here, is there? It's a pretty open betting race, and we did see good early interest for your selection here, Blue and Gold, who went 420 into 360, back at the $4 now as they're really coming for Turbo Saint. 650, bet about this horse early doors on race day, fives into 370 to lead the market now, and is also the Ladbrokes market mover just on sheer weight of money. They have been specced pretty much the whole way down market order here, though. Home and a Bay, $16 into sixes today, sits on the third line alongside Fort Sumter. So, yeah, good push for a number of horses.
0: Blue and Gold for me. Now, mate, we've got you 4-7 today at Geelong. In between 6 and 7, we'll give you a bit of time. We just want maybe sort of one or two from you from tomorrow, like for and against She's the Alibi, I Live Another Day, something like that, and or like a best back to the day or something, if I can ask you that for Ladbrokes.
14: You can certainly do that, Miles. No worries at all.
0: Go get rid of some of those pictures.
14: Thanks, boys. Good luck, puppets.
0: Jared Timms there for Ladbrokes.
12: Timsy.
0: He's an absolute cracker, Timsy. Always try and think of something with him. To sort of like make him laugh when he comes on. He's a ripper.
12: Yeah, the best version of Timsy is elite.
0: Yeah.
12: He gets around it.
0: Hey, now, big news. So Blue and Gold for me, are you participating here at Geelong?
12: My man gave me a push for Turbo Saint, said the jump outs have been very, very good. And my man is good, Zave, I speak of, so I will follow him in.
0: What are you with? The 10. Righto. So three people didn't turn up to the G. That's amazing. Ian here, Miles. I was on that trip. Maddie was a bag man. We won the triple trio. That's right. Yeah. They
12: recently?
0: Won the, yeah, that's last, like in Hong Kong, their last trip.
12: Last Hong Kong trip.
0: Yeah.
12: Mickey, he went. He didn't tell us, but he's too humble, our man, Maddie.
0: Mickey, how good is Dino going? Stafford doesn't look jet-lagged. They hooked the bloke. He was that
12: what
0: class.
12: An idiot.
0: Some yard watcher Dino is. Rams come in
12: what
0: late,
12: this
0: clocked
12: morning
0: in last
12: says.
0: Second. Got what? Tipped by JJ in the main channel. Debo Samuel's touchdown into the 49ers. Under 47.5. $19 from Chris.
12: JJ's a proper judge. Just on that, yeah, Dino this morning. We love Dino. But geez, he can say some stupid things.
0: Hey.
12: And someone off the text line pulled him up. they go, oh, we saw Stafford out there throwing a few. He doesn't look tired at all.
0: What? Based on what? I don't mind it. Hey, a man that does know.

0: I've never seen him with a bigger grin on his face. He's walked in and rolled up to work after the NFL game is our one vanilla Bryce. Brycey Park. Hello,
1: Miles,
0: mate.
1: Miles, Mick. How are you guys?
0: He's pretty happy,
2: you
0: mate.
2: You sound flat as a tack, mate. Oh, he's absolutely shy now.
1: I'm good.
2: Put your head in, mate. You've just gone to one of the greatest games of all time.
1: No, it's great. It's
2: and you do sound like you come from a funeral, mate.
0: You should see this. He can't talk because he's smiling
1: No, I'm not smiling. It's been a big day. It's one of those, for all the criticism of Melbourne, and Miles, you've made a lot of criticism of Melbourne.
0: Yeah.
1: Over your time here.
0: Yeah, like machetes and violence and crime.
1: What the city does well is big events.
0: Oh, no doubt.
1: And they have knocked this whole week out of the park. Cool. And they have knocked today out of the
0: Correct.
1: Park.
0: Correct. No doubt about it.
2: Is this a paid segment? Or
0: thoughts on the anthems?
1: Interesting.
0: Yeah. So the event
2: we'll put it this way,
0: late.
2: Bryce. Cody's was better than the American.
1: Yeah, the American one was interesting. Yeah, I'm not sure I would have rolled that out on, today. It's an anniversary today.
0: Yeah.
1: I'm not sure I would have rolled that out.
0: We roll out a swimmer.
1: Yeah. Well, in fairness, he's
2: he's a good singer.
0: Yeah, but like roll out, like get Jimmy Barnes out there or something.
1: Mate, they rolled out the Jonas Brothers at halftime. I didn't know the Jonas Brothers were still performing.
2: They slaughtered one of Farnsey's songs.
0: I look like the Jonas Brother that was wearing the yellow sunnies. So I got that
2: dreaming.
0: On my text.
1: I tell you what, though, who's more nervous, Mick? Miles on any given Saturday or the poor Rams staffers that they've sent out here? I think it was like 25 people over the last 2 years. They sent on these recon missions to work over like flying out here for 24 hours and flying back, report in. Say how you're feeling, report back to the team. You reckon they're worried about their jobs when that team gets back to Los Angeles?
2: Bryce, there'll be a lot of post-race experts, but the good news is we spoke about this last night and I called it as one of the stupidest decisions you'll ever
0: make. It's the dumbest thing out.
2: And not on multiple levels. Firstly, everyone wants to be a 49ers fan in Melbourne.
0: Yep.
2: Pre-game. Now they've won.
1: They had 80% of the crowd.
2: Now they've won.
1: 80% of the crowd.
2: You can have 90% because the Rams have done zero engagement and they're out the door. So see you later. And two, it failed miserably, their plan.
0: Yeah, the 49ers now go from 23 million members to probably 23,500,000 members. They've got as many members of their club as is that right, as the population of Australia.
1: Yeah, something like that.
0: It's ridiculous.
2: Insane.
1: But in fairness, they were big in the 80s and the 90s when a lot of people first started watching. And
2: you still got to pay membership.
1: Those brands are huge in this country. But yeah, it's one of the dumbest things I've ever seen in sport, and it backfired, which is good for Australia moving forward.
0: Mate, the event's awesome, but we were just talking about it in general. I tell you what, geez, isn't it quiet in here?
1: Oh, yeah.
0: Hey, guess what Bryce said before he came on air?
2: What's that?
0: He saw every single commercial person,
2: I hope they're selling my shows. That's all I can say.
0: Everyone from the building that was there.
1: It is their job to entertain.
2: Anyway, lads, just quietly, Turbo Saint is just rack building.
0: Off. Rack off.
2: Let it go. Let it go, Benny.
0: Oh, I've made a blue here.
2: Play the music. Xavier, a star. Play the music.
0: Oh, you...
2: Bang.
0: Getting done by you makes it even worse.
2: Good.
1: Blue and gold lost for the second time, mate.
0: What's that?
1: Blue and gold lost again for the second time.
0: Yeah, that's exactly right.
2: Beauty.
0: Bang.
2: Bang.
0: Mate,
2: where'd yours run?
0: It's in traffic.
2: Mate, you got beaten not just by me, but by about nine others.
0: No, I've run fifth. I got beaten by four others.
2: Hey, Brycey, can you set me up a text machine link, please?
1: Yeah.
2: While you're in. Good to see you turn up to work. Do you know what? So Bryce sent me a message. He said, I asked him for something. He goes, oh, I'm at the game, but I'm still working. And I said, that's the most SEN thing ever.
0: Oh, yeah. Now, can I?
2: I'm still working.
0: He was texting.
2: You're not, mate.
0: While I've got him, I want a couple of things. One, I want a tip for Goulburn. I've got to clear a break because I'm so far behind. I want a tip for Goulburn. John O'Shea's got this Montrese $1.65.
2: Yeah, just another one of those shorties today, Miles. Yep. It'll win, but we're just watching it.
0: Now, just quickly, like we got a message from Gary last week when we were on air. He had his son and his son's mate who were in Melbourne who are just Australian Defence Force personnel and they're only in Melbourne for the weekend and they wanted tickets to go to the races and... I've been in liaising with Gary. I didn't actually get the tickets. Bryce has managed to get hold of them for him. So, and that's what Bryce and I were working on today to try to get

0: these two guys who are in the ADF that are down here doing their field training, two tickets to the races. So Bryce has managed to get that done for him today. So we've done our
1: about time he did something, Bryce. Oh,
2: yeah, that's fair. Yeah.
0: Quick break. We'll come back and tell you that the shorty won at Goulburn right after this.
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0: So you come. Welcome back. Miles Fitzner, Mickey Gannon, Bryce Parker with you. Montresor, we're just waiting for it to get some daylight here.
1: Any threat, you get the run, Dylan.
0: Any threat, Dylan. Dylan, take the whole Dylan. Take the whole Dylan.

0: push it out of the way.
1: That won't win.
0: That is, oh yeah, that's ugly.
1: And that, Miles, is exactly why you don't find all these shorties and multi them up, because sometimes you can just get bad luck.
0: Hey, a couple of things I want to mention. Someone said, on your Mickey G, never in doubt. Miles, you do realise Cody Simpson was a singer before becoming a swimmer. I know, that was the joke at 086.
1: He's a swinger? What'd you say?
0: Oh, welcome to the club. Milo, Jimmy Barnes on Triple J this morning singing with those rappers 1-4 had me rattled. Wow. Was probably all over after they were called the Los Angeles Jams in the Welcome to Country, Josh from Penguin. Were they really?
1: Yes.
0: Were they really?
1: Oh my!
0: The Los Angeles Jams.
2: Oh, it's an easy slip of the
0: tongue. Did that happen?
1: Is it that easy?
2: I believe so, yeah.
0: Brian, you were there.
2: I believe so.
1: Hang on. How do you claim that is a easy slip of the tongue?
0: What about
2: Rams, Jams?
0: What about the person that did the promo material for the wide receivers? Oh, it's yeah. I before E, except after C.
2: We spelled that. We messed that up.
0: Did you see all that? Can I? All these big sort of like the stuff that covers fencing.
2: Like they had Puka Nakua, you know, like
0: a huge photo of him and then number. And then like wide receiver, but receiver on all of them was spelt wrong.
1: Oh boy. Don't you have issues down at your train stations as well?
0: Oh yeah.
1: Spelling.
0: That's just getting knifed.
1: No, but with your spelling as well, there's massive issues. Who cares? What are we still talking about?
0: Milo, South Australia's Von Einem and Snowtown murders trump any machete skirmishes. What?
1: Huh?
0: Like a serial killer.
1: Border town 3.5 minutes away.
0: Yeah. What on earth? You want to talk about drawing a long bow? Wow. Now, just tell us quickly, as Border town's about to come up, Bryce, that crowd for a home and away crowd for a NFL game is what?
2: Did you say it's the seventh largest NFL
0: crowd,
2: home and away crowd? It's the largest rectangular crowd.
0: Oh, please.
2: CG. Well, no, that's different because remember the AFL Grand Finals, different configurations in the 1920s.
1: Was it a spectacle, Bryce, from where you were sitting?
2: The game, look, if that was the first NFL game you've ever watched in your life, you'd probably come away from that going, not a great spectacle as a game. But as an event and as a vibe, yes, it was great.
1: Follow-up question, better or worse than the State of Origin? Ooh. The game visually, not worried about the entertainment.
2: Visually, I think
0: this is the guy that's an injury-ravaged Broncos fan.
2: No, they're still injury-ravaged on their off-season. That's Maguire's fault.
1: Very easy question to answer.
2: No, I think it was exactly the same. I was on level 2 for both events. So, again, my vantage point is very different, being on level 2 as opposed to being on level 1.
1: You need to get a job in sales.
0: You know what I'm hearing?
1: Behind the glass.
0: What I'm hearing is that one John Donohoe left work early and didn't pay for a ticket, and Bryce...
2: Nah, he would have paid for it.
0: Bryce has come to work and paid for his ticket. What about that?
2: No.
0: Well, that's what I'm hearing. That's the whispers. That's the whispers. Hey, Blue Isles here, and this is a horse I'm not backing. I'm just going to tip it. One win over 23 starts.
1: Can place, though.
0: Can run a drum.
1: This is the easiest race it's been in for quite some time, Miles. So if Harry Grace has switched on, it should just win.
0: Yep. A couple more off the text. Good afternoon, Fitz and Gunner. I hope you're both well. Good on you, Rocco. As an Eels supporter, I'm going to have to back it, Miles. USA anthem was treason, someone said. Rams came in late, clocked last second, clocked out early. Business transaction, that was the disappointing part. Mm-hmm. I got goosebumps listening to that. That was the American anthem I played before of the 7-year-old singing at the Major League Soccer. Have you seen that?
2: Yeah.
0: He said, I'm ready to run through a brick wall.
2: They do it good when they have a really...
0: Just a random.
2: Yeah.
0: They're better when they're randoms. Mark from Geelong.
1: I didn't even know who was playing. Who was it today?
0: The 69ers and the Rams and the Jams.
1: The people who sung, were they called the Jams?
2: Was that part of the joke there when you just said we're San Francisco? Or?
0: Yeah.
2: Okay.
0: Did I get that right?
2: Yes.
0: Yeah. Do you think the distance will be perfect for Goulburn Race 4, number 8? Have we had that yet?
1: Oh, a racing question.
0: Get rid of them.
1: Show?
0: Yeah. The horse's name is Centimeter. It's in Centimeter Perfect. Yeah.
1: Full credit. Well done, Dad.
0: What else we got? Do you have any data on interstate trainers attending races, whether or not their horses win?
1: That's a good question.

0: No.
1: Someone said, give Gannon the tunes. He killed it yesterday. You weren't playing. You were not playing.
2: Shout out to Gano.
1: You weren't playing anything yesterday. You are not a button presser.
3: That was Riley.
1: Shawnee had his first winner, played $7,500 for a horse called Pistone. There you go. Won it in
2: did
1: WA.
2: Did his cup?
1: Yeah, didn't like his horse. And did I get to Tony's and Marabin? Not yet, Dave. And someone said the winner of the Coolmore's running tomorrow, St. Gothard. Thoughts? Nah, not sold yet on St. Gothard or Central Europe. It's just
0: don't worry about the winner of the Coolmore. We can worry about that.
3: I know this is
0: closer
3: not
0: to the Coolmore.
3: Racing and music probably not both your strong points.
0: Why are you asking?
3: Because I'm interested. Where do we sit on international artists when they come here taking like an iconic Australian song?
1: Slaughtering
3: it. It happens every time.
1: Yeah, I know. Robbie Williams did Farnham, remember when he came?
3: Did he?
1: Okay. He did Farnham when he came, and the Jonas Brothers, did they do covers?
0: You're the Voice.
3: They did You're the Voice.
1: John Farnham, I've said this before, it might be un-Australian, so overrated.
3: Your favourite song got a run today, Miles, as a sing-along?
1: What?
3: Horses.
1: Oh, my God.
0: Yeah,
1: spell me.
0: And Sweet Caroline get a nudge?
3: Yeah, but did.
1: Did it? Yeah. Oh, yeah.
3: And three-quarter time.
0: Deteron is humming.
1: Someone said, Miles, you know you're just going to upset Victorians when you remind them Adelaide's a better city to live in. So it's Brisbane and Perth.
0: Will they catch this thing in front?
1: Probably not. It's been outridden here, a lot of them.
0: Hello, anyone, any threat? You want to wake up?
1: Like, this thing will have to completely and utterly fold up.
0: Maybe it will.
1: But Blue Isles is just a dead set nonny. Boys, we're talking about it, Craigo, now. I've got to get to the news. I'm going to try to get back on time here eventually. We'll get to the news. We'll come back. A lot of texts coming in. Milo, we all know you're a Brownlow specialist with all the markets now. What are your thoughts? I'll get to that because we've got a lot of top five, top threes running and the book is pretty good. If the Super Bowl was in Sydney, Mick Gannon would think it was the best event going around.
3: Probably.
1: Been watching NFL.
0: Hang on. You're not listening. I said it was a great event.
1: It's a great event.
0: Stop being so stupid. Listen, I said it was a great event.
1: No. You've got to learn. You've got to learn that on SEN track, people don't listen. They hear you say one thing and then they'll text in about something completely and utterly different.
0: I've potted the version of the American national anthem.
1: And that's totally
0: and people
1: fair.
0: People are saying that I'm hating the event. Oh, give yourselves an uppercut.
1: Yep, it's, uppercut. Afternoon, boys. Last day of annual leave, being the mayor of Schoonersville. Giddy up.
0: Stewie's on yesterday.
3: I tell you what they did now was that flyover, though.
1: The flyover looked sick.
3: Yeah.
1: That looks
0: probably
1: close
0: enough. Something that I would love. They need to get more South African.
1: They've got to get like 14 feet from the top of the GI one.
3: Was it South Africa and New Zealand? Yeah.
1: What was it? What'd they work out? 24 feet or something?
0: Unbelievable.
1: Yeah, that's what we want.
3: We should do it more often.
1: Yeah, sure. I reckon you got to get really close. Really, really close. Did you sing Sweet Caroline, Miles? Nah.
0: Why wouldn't you? Just
1: news time. In case you haven't heard it, 49ers won.
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6: Hi, I'm Adam Pond, making SEN News this hour. Big upset win in the historic NFL game at the MCG. San Fran quarterback Brock Purdy threw three touchdown passes. The 49ers defence supreme as they ran out winners over the Rams 27-7. Both the Prime Minister and the opposition leader have paid tribute to the 10 Australians killed in the 9/11 terror attacks on the 25th anniversary of the tragedy today. And the Deputy PM has gone on the offensive against South Australian Premier Peter Malinauskas after he suggested the major parties are in a political race to to the bottom with One Nation on immigration. SEN.com.au Sport coming up next.
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6: Sharks welcome the return of Braden Trindle for tomorrow night's elimination final against the Cowboys. He's missed plenty of footy recently with a shoulder injury. Coach Craig Fitzgibbon's pretty happy about him being ready to go.
7: 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And you know, I think also his combination with Nico is probably the strongest it's been this season.
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6: Scattered showers along the north coast and adjacent ranges today, dry and sunny elsewhere. Tomorrow, isolated showers along the north coast, dry and partly cloudy. Otherwise, areas of morning fog in the east. And tomorrow, join Cam Luke and David Taggart on SEN Track.
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1: Jeez, I say Riley's back on the decks.
2: Hey, well, this is me. Hey, Jack. Hey, I love Swanee. Shut up, ghetto. Build a bridge.
1: The Harbour Bridge.
2: Eddie Vedder and Pearl Jam. Did I Got You by Split Enz when they played in the 90s and nailed it.
1: Did they? Can we listen to that?
2: I can't.
1: It'll be on YouTube.
2: Yeah, I'll try. And Vernon agrees with me. Couldn't agree more. Johnny Farnham overrated.
1: I
2: got murdered for saying that 4 years ago on SCN Track.
1: And yet you're still here.
2: Yeah, absolutely slaughtered.
3: Much to the dismay of some people.
1: Yeah. Just didn't do a good enough job, fellas.
2: I don't
1: think he's that bad, John. I don't know.
2: No, just like, he's not bad.
1: There's been better.
2: I'm just not saying that. Like, it's just, like, gee whiz, some people go mad. Like,
1: yeah, but it's the same way you are with your white full one-piece white suit and cigars. Some people don't like that.
2: It's not a matching tracksuit. They happen to be Nike trackies, considering I was a Nike-sponsored athlete at one point.
3: Hang on. Back up. Whoa. Don't gloss over that.
2: Oh, yeah.
1: Riley, can you cut that up, please?
2: I'm telling you, I had the Nike athlete code that I could go into the Nike stores.
3: Let's back up. I was a Nike sponsored athlete.
2: That's what the athletes get, is in you can go in and grab your clothes and your shoes and all that sort of stuff.
1: So whose code were you borrowing?
3: Yeah.
2: No, it was an SEA track listener who worked for Nike.
3: You were not an athlete.
2: No.
1: Oh, that is. Cut that up. Send it to Hutchie and Pickers,
3: yeah, that's
1: please.
3: Off the bench material. That's a Pickers investigation.
1: That's a dollar and one.
2: Tom Curry. You better give a tip here. It's a racing show too, but we've had too much.
1: Bryce, who are you sponsored by? Who is your clothing, your apparel sponsor?
2: Well, I'm TaylorMade. Look after me now with their new Q4 ID driver. Jeez, unbelievably. God, they hit straight. So good.
3: My clothing sponsor? I don't have one.
1: Mark Hunter's obviously got New Balance and Piping Hot.
3: men's Club in Richmond. Go and see Marco and the team.
2: Even got Riley.
1: I love Mark.
2: I love Mark too. That's not fair.
3: Hey, there's nothing wrong with Piping Hot.
2: Gareth had a full makeover. Remember what he used to roll with?
1: Gareth has matching gear.
2: Remember he went through that period where he had the matching gear?
1: Mm.
2: Like the suits and there was some real creative stuff coming through.
3: What do you like with
2: Tom Curry? Yeah, Tom Curry.
1: The 10 nugget smart on top. Gabriel Johnson, who jump lead, hopefully hold them out. No real confidence at all, albeit last night put up a clear career peak. And if the nugget can repeat that, it can go close, but not overly keen, just for the sake of a tip. Anything for you, Miles?
2: No, I've got the image of the piping hot piranha in my head.
1: Yes.
2: The piranha.
1: The goat.
2: Oh. My era coming up was a lot of the cool kids tried to wear like etnies with the shoes. Remember the etnies with the M on them? And globes. Globes and the E, yeah. And it looked like an M though, because it was facing down.
1: Fair. Yeah.
2: And then it was, but you had all the, like the ones that were the, oh, what do you call them without being offensive? Like we had a lot of the Kappa Wu-Tang sort of crowd.
1: Oh, yeah.
2: The ones at lunchtime that went behind the shelter sheds, you know, and didn't mind using a Gatorade Sachs.
3: I was going to say racing a 10 curry, but they decided to hold them.
2: Racing tug curry. Oh, yeah, the Everest joke again. Yeah, that's funny still. Can't say Farnham overrated, more dated. He was big and a talent of his time. You blokes not old enough to have lived it. Correct.
1: I'm not hating. I don't mind Johnny at all. All right, Nugget Smart out in front.
2: piping hot.
1: Do you know what though? I was lucky enough back in the day to get some like gear sent to me from when I was doing golf, and I got sent a pair of Adidas golf shoes. Like they used to send heaps, but my mates called them the Del Pieros. So remember, Del Piero came out to play for Sydney FC.
2: Yeah,
1: Adidas went through this stage where if you were a really shit golfer, they'd just send you all the worst gear, and they'd have the blue Del Piero Adidas golf shoes could not be a look like bowling shoes. It could not be in a worse pair of golf shoes in the history of the world. The good news for Adidas is they never made the weekend, so
2: they would never made the coverage
1: ever.
2: They're only taking on, the Nugget. Saturday and Sunday.
1: Come on, Nugget.
2: Where are you?
1: Leading.
2: Oh.
1: Kick.
2: I tell you what. Oh, the yellows kick. Traveling. One Jad.
1: Kick.
2: Kick. Come on, Gano.
1: It's gutsy.
2: It is gutsy.
1: Oh.
2: Be gutsy.
1: I don't think it's going to win.
2: No. Oh, you've been done on the line. You've been done on the line. Bad luck. Someone said, don't overlook Mark Schlesinger at Hot Tuna Ranch. I'm not ripping on Mark, mate. I love Mark.
3: You know this is getting back to him.
2: No, that's right. Hey,
1: I'm
2: Riley
1: just calling
2: laughed.
1: Mark now. Hey, Mark.
2: Riley laughed at the original comment. So
3: Gareth will open the Hunter's Edge next week with this.
2: I banned Gareth from wearing that jumper. Remember that three-stripe jumper he had across, that green jumper? I had to ban him from wearing that. I said, mate, no more. I've seen enough of it.
1: G rolls with the logos, right? So he'll go Nike, Nike, Nike, and you'll even have the socks, like unbelievable.
2: Can't and then he'll go Polo, Polo, Polo.
1: Polo, Polo, Polo. Like he's a real, you see a lot of golfers like that. They won't mix and match their gear. They're either Titleist or the Callaway or TaylorMade. Shout out to Miles' crew over there.
2: Yep.
1: Well, yeah, I'm just a $5 shirt from Kmart operator.
2: Tell you what, I've got a few videos of me driving the TP5 a long way too. Seem to be going further than the Titleist Pro V1s at the moment, the TP5. So anyway, quick break. We'll be back with Timsy
1: further
2: Geelong.
1: Into the crap.
2: further into the rough. I had to take a whole box down to St Andrews Beach. Now we're gone.
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2: 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If you missed it, here's some highlights from yesterday's show.
3: Hugging Rising, the defence coming down under to defend his title. 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
3: 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And this rugby league coach is teaching him explosive ways to tackle, and he's running at Miles Garrett.
4: Yeah.
3: And Miles Garrett's leaning into him and sending him about 10 metres forward. How scared would you be?
4: Me? I'm just throwing the ball. I don't care where it's going. I'm not taking that.
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15: Yeah, that was a strong one, Miles. Thanks very much for that. We'll kick this off with one of the better back favourites on the program here today at Ladbrokes Geelong. Balance is the horse I'm talking about. 210 into $1.75. Accounts for about 75% of the Ladbrokes hold here, and some big bets coming through on the ticker as well. We've got two sitting on the second line of betting. Amalite is one of them, 550 to 460. But the best backed to knock off this favourite has been Mr. Spendido, as much as 750 bet about this horse into that $4.60 quote as well. The other one that has been given some chance today, Marajan for the Lindsay Park team, a $13 chance. Huge odds about the rest of them. Are we with the favourite here?
14: Was my Friday best of the day, the video I put up, and it was $2.10 then and now $1.75. So yes, I am.
15: Yep, like that a lot.
16: Nah, just stay out of the race.
14: So, right. Hey, Timsy, we'll chat to you before the next.
15: Thanks, boys. Good luck, punters.
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16: Should be winning, Miles.
14: Should be winning, but it's too short now. The 2.15 was good going. I made up my Friday best since there was no captain's run.
16: My only query was the wide draw.
14: Yeah, well, in Melon we trust. Let's get it there somewhere. Gatorade sacks is absolutely unreal gear.
16: What's that?
14: The Gatorade sacks. Do you know what a Gatorade saxophone is?
16: Yes.
14: Yeah. Surely had a sponsorship with R.M. Williams. Well, that's what my family did, Buster. We were R.M. Williams retailers, like the original. So my family actually met him.
16: OG.
14: Yeah, OGs. $5 Kmart shirts, just whack 15 on and give the lady at the door a smile and wink. They love it. Good on you, Kel. Sneans, Gano would roll with this from Swanee. And the real ballers were rolling the Aero Sports and Piping Hot Trackies, Keithy and Chernside Park. What about the bad boy shorts with the face on the back?
16: What's Sneans? I'm just Googling it.
14: That's sneakers and jeans.

0: I'm about 10 years away, I reckon, Swanny.
1: I thought about doing that when Clemmy was born, like walking into the birth suite in like a set of New Balance and some real tight short denim shorts and like a fanny pack. And Rachel was like, if you dress up or do something silly, because that's her workplace, obviously.
0: Yeah, she'd love that. She'd be pumped.
1: She was like, I don't think I'll be all that pumped. I thought it'd be pretty funny.
2: But now you just do it every day.
1: Yeah. Oi! From the back. From
0: the good
1: back.
0: News about living in Sydney is you could just wear thongs with jeans.
1: Oh, yep.
0: And because it's not cold.
1: And that nice, you're talking about the American kind. It's what you blokes are like up there. American thong and some jeans.
0: Don't need
1: the things you see down at Tamarama.
0: Tamarama.
1: What a beat. That's way better than Bondi. I don't understand the Bondi view.
0: Bondi?
1: Yeah. Tamarama makes Bondi speed grade.
0: It's hardly like easily accessible. Bondi and Manly, these two beaches everyone just raves about.
1: Yeah.
0: Couldn't be harder to get to.
1: Yeah.
0: Find a park, impossible.
1: Also,
0: No upside.
1: Hasn't been much upside at Bondi of late. Right, Geelong. Oh,
0: settle down.
1: Well, the shark attack.
0: We've lost him.
1: Excuse me. Deary mate.
0: Lost Miles. That's okay.
1: Hey, I made balance my Friday best, but gee whiz. Ugh.
0: This centimetre's been well backed.
1: Armalite will lead him. I want to make sure that we don't give that too big a start here. Maybe not Armalite.
0: You can make it a foregone conclusion and roll forward. If you do that, it's all over.
1: Well, this is what it's doing. It's just going to go sit up outside of Armalite in Melamu Trust. There you go. Steer already. You're still better off there, three deep, facing the breeze, and you are going back.
0: Over 1,100, yeah.
1: Yeah. That's where people get confused, like, oh, three deep, facing the breeze. It's like... that's where, if you're back at last, you're no chance. You're gone. So you can't win.
0: Chance.
1: Dance. France. Grant and plant.
0: All right, here we go.
1: Come on, you
0: balance.
1: Go on, balance.
0: Are you any chance, balance?
1: Go on.
0: Well, I'll tell you, you'd be no chance if you went back because
1: none.
0: It looks like it's going to win because you'd imagine it's the better horse than this leader. But
1: there you go.
0: If they went back, yeah, it'll win.
1: I'll tell you what, just.
0: But if they went back, could not have won the race.
1: Never would have won the race. Never.
0: With my query at $1.70, it was giving me a live another day vibes.
1: Yep. Yeah. Too short. Well, it was 2:10 this morning, made it a best bet and had a bet. So.
0: Well done.
1: Goulburn 4 minutes.
0: Play yourself a bit of music, Miles.
1: Well, I did put it up on my Insta story, so I'll give myself a little bit of I'm the kind of cheater, little homie. Yeah, that'll do.
0: Your Wu-Tang.
1: Goulburn with my kappa. Two-stripe Adidas. Snap pants.
0: Two-stripe Adidas.
1: Centimetre. Is that what are we doing? What quickly, Goulburn, and then we'll...
0: Yeah, spent a bit of time on this race this morning. It's tough enough. I think Centimetre, look, he's a nice-looking colt, I should say, by Extreme Choice, and he seemed to trial pretty good, so he should be too good for these.
1: All righty. Quick break. We'll be back with that race, the news. We're eventually clawing back time here. We'll do it shortly, and... Yeah, all thanks to the team at the Rising Sun Hotel in South Melbourne. Backing winners with premium stakes, high-quality service, the thrill of every race day. Bryce has been there, Gano's been there, and I go there regularly.
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1: Who is the goat? 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They also say the goat stays ahead of the game with Betr.
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11: I never meant to call you in sorrow.
12: Welcome back. Love song dedications. Miles Pierce, one of the greatest songs ever made. Nick Gannon. Vanilla Bryce.
13: And this is, we're playing a bit of Prince. I think it's the Princes of Essie and Tracker on right now.
14: Laughing in the purple rain. Purple rain.
13: There's one of the greatest intros into a song ever. Centimeter is outside the leader. Some would say Centimeter Perfect. Every possible.
12: Good looking horse.
13: Every possible. Nice big blaze down the front. Come on, Centimeter. Just give us an inch. Give us an inch.

0: friend. If only Dylan Gibbons could get out, I would be 4 from 4.
1: It would be.
0: But I'm not.
1: Feel you from
0: so
1: another.
0: Get on with it.
1: Mate, just get on with it. Get on with it. Border town 4 minutes away.
0: Winner, winner, chicken dinner. Now, oh, geez, the Wilding's gone good there.

0: afternoon. I'm Adam Pont with SEN News. More than 100,000 fans have poured into the MCG today to witness the San Francisco 49ers defeat the LA Rams in the first regular round NFL game on Aussie soil.
1: San Francisco 27 beat the highly fancied Los Angeles Rams 7 in front of 100,021 in an unforgettable taboo of NFL at the MCG.
0: Rams scored the first touchdown, but were otherwise outplayed. 49ers quarterback Brock Purdy controlled the game with 25 passes from 34 attempts for 205 yards. Calls are growing for Pauline Hanson to remove a cartoon from her social media that labels war veteran and Liberal MP Andrew Hastie a traitor. Barnaby Joyce issued an apology last night, but the One Nation leader has refused to do so. Deputy PM Richard Marles telling Nine it's pretty poor form.
2: I think one of the issues here is to use that word in respect of any veteran, is taken on by the entire veterans community. It's distasteful, it's inappropriate, it should come down, and Pauline Hanson should apologise.
0: Well, road trippers can now drive from Melbourne to Coffs Harbour without passing a single traffic light following the opening of the new M1 extension. The 15-kilometre stretch bypasses two locations in the Hunter region of New South Wales, avoiding a notorious bottleneck from the large volumes of freight and commuters. And the boss of ASIO has revealed his spy agency has disrupted 16 terrorist threats in the 9 months since the Bondi attack. SEN.com.au Sport coming up next.
3: Blocked drains can damage your home and pollute Sydney's waterways. Remember, only flush the three P's and only put water, detergent and soap down the sink. A message from Sydney Water.
0: Sharks welcome the return of Braden Trindle for tomorrow night's elimination final against the Cowboys. He's missed plenty of footy recently with a shoulder injury. Coach Craig Fitzgibbon's pretty happy about him being ready to go.
4: In my opinion, probably the strongest season he's had for the Sharks. And he's grown up a lot, Trick, and understands his position within the team and how commanding he can be. And I think also his combination with Nico is probably the strongest it's been this season.
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6: In Blacktown, a two-car crash has a southbound lane closed on Blacktown Road approaching Wall Park Avenue. Mount Druitt, we've got a bus breakdown affecting northbound traffic on Carlisle Avenue. And a Cowan, a car's on fire causing delays southbound of the M1 just past Jerusalem Bay Trail. 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Sydney traffic to keep you moving on SEN track, 15:39 a.m.
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0: Scattered showers along the north coast and adjacent ranges today, dry and sunny elsewhere. Tomorrow, isolated showers along the north coast, dry and partly cloudy. Otherwise, areas of morning fog in the east. And tomorrow, join Cam Luke and David Taggart on SEN Track.
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10: Welcome back, SEN Track. So, Bordertown, we'll stick with Yorokobi and maybe have a save at Divine Fire. But we'll stick with Yorokobi. Now, Bryce has done the media loop, the media circuit.
11: So, has he?
10: Yeah, so he was on one of Denver's largest radio stations, sports radio stations. Spent a lot of time in Colorado.
11: Recently?
10: Yeah, chasing snow, but might have also been chasing something else in Denver. We don't know.
11: Tail.
10: Yeah, well, tailgate. But anyway, I'll play you some of it.
12: Here we go. You don't need to play anything.
13: Is it a Vegemite sandwich still? I mean, what are we doing here? What are we having?
10: They think we're eating Vegemite.
14: At the game or?
13: Yeah, at the game. What a tailgate.
10: They think we're eating Vegemite sandwiches at the game.
14: So like inside the ground, you'll just get hot dogs, meat pies.
10: Hot dogs.
14: Tenders, as you guys call it.
10: Hot dogs.
14: Nothing too crazy.
13: Hold on, what do you guys call it? What do you mean we call it chicken tenders? What the hell else could you call it,
14: we just call it, you know, like chicken thighs, chicken breasts.
10: Chicken thighs.
14: We call it chicken tenders.
10: I've never asked for chicken breasts at the MCG.
12: Chicken and chips.
13: Prices making way out there. Is it a $40 chicken and fries or what?
14: Yes, Andy. The cheapest resale ticket that was on sale yesterday.

0: It was like $700 Australian.
1: Oh,
0: so about $500.
2: Slow him down. You give me anxiety.
1: Oh, mate. I was listening to the interview. It was a good interview. It was really good.
2: But so you was this
1: you were talking to the hot dogs. You get a little American twang to it. Hot
3: dogs. When you're talking to them, you've got to slow it down. And
2: was this this morning, Bryce?
3: Yeah. I did it from out the front of the MCG.
1: He's
2: done the
1: media circuit back to America.
2: Paid cross.
3: Nah, not paid cross because we cannot do that at this establishment. Yeah, so it was all free. Thank you very much.
1: Yeah, we're just promoting
2: Bryce Parker from the Sports
1: Entertainment Network. He spent some time here in Colorado. Early in the interview, Bryce says, like, we don't have the parking lots you do in America. So,
2: the parking
1: so
2: lots?
1: So we go to the restaurants and the bars. Yeah. The bars.
3: Again, if you're going to talk to them, they've got to be able to understand.
1: Do you want to speak about, like, do you want to talk about making money over this NFL thing? Campbell Brown. What have you seen? You see
2: Campbell
1: what
2: Brown?
1: Doing?
2: What about the other bloke?
1: Oh, Cam Luke. Oh,
2: flying.
3: Hang on.
1: Cam Luke could buy a mansion in the week
3: he's had. I'll interject here. If the bloke's had an NFL show for the last 10 years... on Channel 7.
1: Yeah, he's cashing in.
3: If there's someone that probably deserves to cash in.
2: No one's bagging him.
3: No, I'm just saying, but if anyone...
2: We're celebrating.
1: Oh, we're celebrating. Like, if I could earn that sort of cash. But for Brownie to let Didi pay for him to tell him other people's stuff to do.
2: Who's like, Didi?
1: Yes, I Didi. We're great sponsors here at SEN.
2: Oh, as in...
3: The ride share.
2: The ride share.
3: Yeah.
2: Of course.
1: Yeah, so Didi of... Campbell's been taken over by Didi today. I wonder what he would have charged for that. I'll tell you, he's sculling
2: millions,
1: effort.
2: If not millions. That was a single worst, most embarrassing sculling effort in the history of mankind.
1: Him trying to scull a beer is honestly, it's...
2: We don't encourage that behaviour, but if you're going to do it, at least do it right.
1: That can hold a sippy cup that could do a better job than him. She's 4 months.
2: It was embarrassing.
1: It was so embarrassing.
2: There's not enough amount of money in the world to be paid to be that bad at something.
1: Nah. So if you were like... We used to do the funnels. We used to put 2 vodka cruisers in the funnels. And we always chose to drink wise, of course. For choosing
2: that was your
1: drink.
2: Only drink for the night.
1: But, yeah, used to a couple of vodka cruisers in a...
2: Settle down, Frank the Tank.
1: Saw John Donohoe at the game today. He was sitting level 4, row QQ.
2: All right, Harry Grace is out in front on this thing that you're on here. And it's giving you enormous sight miles.
1: So I'm on the outside. Masava's on the inside. Come on, you're a Kobe.
2: Well, I backed Euro Kobe like for a few bucks. Just
1: come
2: for a
1: on,
2: bit
1: Kobe!
2: Of a laugh, so it'll win.
1: Come on, Kobe!
2: Kobe!
1: Kobe! Kobe! Kobe! Bang!
2: Shouldn't have saved.
1: 7-6-4, mate. Winning, don't you dare. Winning is winning. That is that's degenerious. Oh, I didn't have enough on. God, should have saved.
2: Well done, David.
1: Don't poke the bear. What about Mitch Bayer texting me? What do you reckon Cam actually earned this week?
2: Full credit to Cam. And look, shout out to Cam as well. Because Cam gets the NFL, I get to jump on track.
1: Oh, yeah.
2: So. Manu Ginobili style.
3: But if there is 2 people, and I'll give probably, it's more Benny Graham as well, but 2 people, Cam and Benny Graham, the amount of hours and that they've put in, to NFL over
1: Jordan
3: the years.
1: Canellis.
3: Yeah, and Jordan
2: Righto,
3: Canellis.
2: Righto, mate. We know you love Cam, and so do we. And he's done a fantastic job.
3: It's nice to see those guys.
2: We're not bagging him, mate.
1: So I want to know if the listeners heard this. We've thanked Cam. We've thanked Benny Graham. Like those guys, we know they're stalwarts, right? Mm. Brownie's on the cash grab. We get it. So is, you know, some of the other guys. But Ben Graham wanted to acknowledge Jordan Canellis, who was riding the boundary, right? And I'm trying desperately to find this audio because Jordy's a star and one of the nicest guys you'll ever meet. So Benny Graham, mid-game, as I'm driving into track, and tell me someone of the SEN track family heard this when they had the NFL on. I had it on the radio because I'm still trying to learn. Anyway, Ben Graham said, I just want to pull up here for a second, Jared, and I want to thank Jordan Canellis and the 3AMs and all the work that he's put in to bring in the NFL. You know, for 10 years, he's got up and done the NFL mornings on SEN and with all the work he's put in, and he thoroughly deserves to be down there on the boundary line. And went into this big spill about thanking Jordan Canellis, and Jared just goes, nice. McCaffrey. and went on with the game, just went, nice. If someone else heard it, please tell me you heard it. Brilliant. We've got to go to a break. We'll be back on the other side of this, but didn't have anything to add. Just nice. Quick tip, tongue curry. We're going to take a break. Bryce is looking worried. I'm only saying what it was. Oh, Tug Curry, quick, I need a tip from you, can I?
3: you take on the king of SEM with your own peril, Miles.
1: Oh, quick, I need a tip for Tug Curry, otherwise I'm going to go.
2: I'm on the four. Fullman Fallu.
1: Fullman Fallu, back the after one. This. Oh, where's the break button, hearing me?
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5: In Blacktown, a supercar crash has a southbound lane closed on Blacktown Road approaching Wall Park Avenue. Mount Druitt, we've got a bus breakdown affecting northbound traffic on Carlisle Avenue. And a Cowan, a car's on fire, causing delays southbound of the M1 just past Jerusalem Bay Trail. 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Sydney traffic to keep you moving on SEN track, 15:39 a.m.
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0: too, Gano?
1: Oh, yeah.
0: This is the Who. Evidence Front.
1: Who is it?
0: The Who.
1: What?
0: Who?
1: Who's on first?
0: No. What's on second? Gee, who whacks Whateley's pretty much untouchable level in the media, and you work in the same building, Fitz? You shot Bambi level 5, might call you in tomorrow. Someone said, I heard it this morning. Jared, nice. It was, Danny said he heard it. There you go. It was. I was acknowledging Geordie. He was obviously, Jared's thinking about the game, but it was, Jared was clearly just had his mind on the game. Benny's comments are really nice. I thought it was, see how it came across was very, very funny. Very funny. Anyway, what a bit of the sound and visions in this race. That reminds me of
1: Mind Power.
0: That's a song. No, you'd know this. Do you know the band Cut Copy?
1: Yes.
0: Sound and vision would be also comparable to what? Yeah, Bubba O'Reilly is the Who's best. Mate, Cut Copy with it. Oh, how good were they? Secrets that we held
1: that day, better than Fullman Falou that decided to go out the back for last today.
0: Sound and vision is on my mind. Where are you?
1: I'm 7 wide in the green silks, getting to the outside. At $13.
0: Get up.
1: Just go straight C. Williams, Junior.
0: Junior.
1: It's travelling all right. It's going to run a hole, isn't it?
0: Run a hole. Nah. Life and music.
1: I'll tell you, if you had been a little bit more positive, you could have finished closer than fourth.
0: Yeah, it's going to run fourth, and yeah, just a little bit more positive. Nice big horse, too.
1: Especially around Tungare.
0: People are saying, now Bryce will be able to help me with this, and maybe Riley. I'm getting this off the text quite a bit, that apparently the Americans didn't take too kindly to the broadcast. Well, it was their broadcast.
1: What do you mean?
0: They're not happy with the coverage, quality and picture-wise. Check out the feedback in US media. Well, they ran it.
1: Seems like a them problem.
0: That sounds like a you problem and not a me problem. We've got a few of those at the moment.
1: A strong argument to be made that Miles is the king of SEN from Cooper. Kane.
0: Kane. Cal, I'm not talking about that South Park clip. You text that the other night and I'm not talking about it again. No.
1: Miles, is a shorty going around in Geelong. Race 6 had a good push for this horse today. Karen.
0: Yes, this should be winning. It's just a matter of where it gets to.
1: But should prove far too.
0: I actually wrote, so originally when I looked at it, I went, take on the fave, right? Because you try to get it beaten. So then I was like, 1, 8, 3, and 5. I was like, could probably get it done. Now the 8's out, Legacon. So 1, 3, and 5, I thought could take it on. Then I dived into the favourite, and then I went, ooh.
1: Uh-oh. Very good. Goes good.
0: Yeah. So then I was like, uh-oh, Karen, she's asking to talk to the manager today, you know. She needs to speak to the manager.
1: Hello?
0: It's just, I need to talk to whoever's in charge.
1: Yeah.
0: Oh, Sound and Vision was a Bowie song as well. Well, there you go.
1: Unbelievable. And things you learn.
0: Speaking of Bowie, a man that would have been a massive Bowie fan is, of course, Jared Timms from Ladbrokes. 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You a Bowie fan, Timsy?
2: Absolutely, Miles. Yeah, big fan of Bowie.
0: Yeah, I was a Bowie fan too. Hey, Geelong here. We think Karen has already lined up at the bookies and demanded to talk to the manager about her winning ticket.
2: That's pretty much the way the market's been trending all day, Miles. Yes, very, very well backed. Here is Karen, $1.85. Did actually touch $1.65 a few moments ago. Now a $1.70 favourite, but about 90% of the Ladbrokes hold is with Karen. So that'll be a disastrous result if we go from one really well backed favourite to another. But that's what everyone wants to see.
0: Yeah, you know what would be even funnier is if they cut the fringe of this horse. You know, like on the, you know, on the dyed blue, and just put like a little flick ahead, like a real Karen, like that would make it so good if they really embraced it, wouldn't it?
2: Yeah, unreal. That would be fantastic. There's only one other horse that's really seen interest today, and that's if the tens into $6. But yeah, it's all about Karen here, and surely if she wins, they go straight to the hairdressers.
0: Yeah, they certainly do, and it's always been about Karen. That's why they're called Karens.
2: You're very right. Absolutely.
0: Hey, we've got you for one more, don't we?
2: We do. So we'll have a chat about the Maccabi Diva and everything then, if you like.
0: Yeah, we'll do a quick sort of weekend preview there on the other side.
2: Wonderful. Thanks, boys. Good luck, punters.
0: 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And I will be there next Friday.
1: Oh, huge.
0: Yeah, your two tips at Bordertown, the exacta paid over $20. Thank you, Kate from Elwood. Someone just said, hey, Miles.
1: Hey.
0: Hi.
1: Hey. How you doing?
0: Anyway, there's a few people that also... A shout-out to the guys that have done a great job with the coverage of the NFL. There's a few passengers. There's also... There's some passengers everywhere. I said this... did you see any of your footage or hear anything coming through from the backing the punt conference? Did you see that?
1: Did I see it?
0: Yeah. Like, did you see or hear anything about backing the punt conference?
1: No.
0: Yeah.
1: No, should I have?
0: No. As we welcome back, Vanilla Bryce.
3: No, I just think, I personally think, Miles, it's good to see people who have worked hard for a long period of time start to get rewarded for that hard work.
0: Yep.
1: Are we still talking about the punt?
0: No, he's talking about the NFL. Just everything. Moved on to backing the punt conference. People. I started, people that were invited to that.
1: Bryce had to go write an apology email to Jared.
3: Yeah, I did.
0: I didn't rag Jared. I just stated what happened.
3: The bloke's probably going to head up our Melbourne Cup coverage this year and you've just ragged him, so thanks.
0: I'll be in a different state.
3: No, not a Melbourne Cup week.
0: Oh, won't either. Damn it.
3: You've just basically disappointed the father of SEN, that's the thing. He'll talk to you like
0: I didn't rag Jared.
3: It's not how the listeners will go back to him. You know how it is.
0: I know they'll go back and say, but Jared and I, like, we're tight.
3: Off the bench. That'll end up on off the bench tomorrow.
0: Kane and Kingy rag me all the time. And they're the two blokes that have looked after me at SEN from the start.
1: Well, what's more chance of the Nike-sponsored athlete getting a run? Miles potting Jared.
0: I didn't pot Jared.
1: But you definitely said you're a Nike sponsored athlete.
0: I said I had the card.
3: You are very
0: that
3: lucky.
0: Said I was the VIP and it had athlete written on
3: you
0: it.
3: You are very lucky Gano and I pulled you up there because you could have dug yourself a real.
1: Yeah, you were gone there.
0: I'll tell you what, the way I'm hitting them, TaylorMade might sort of just keep investing in me.
3: So what you're saying is you're going
0: keep
3: to
0: investing
3: you're going
0: in
3: to,
0: me.
3: You're going to touring school, are you?
0: Is yeah, that what you're saying? A Q school, it's called. I reckon I can make it, nearly.
1: Apparently someone
0: on the
1: said
0: fairway.
1: Someone said on the text line that you yesterday that you laid claims that you could have been a professional golfer. Is that true?
0: No. Mate, don't listen to the text machine.
1: No, I didn't. So I told a story about playing golf and someone said, I'll settle down, Miles. Did you kick 9 that day in the bush?
0: No.
1: And then the pile on came.
0: I definitely kicked 12-8 in the bush. Yeah, that happened.
1: So you missed 8?
0: No. I actually missed 11 because I kicked 12-8 and 3 out in the fools. I got dropped to the Magoos. You know what? I'm pretty sure we only kicked 15 for the day and I didn't even get in the best or a league vote.
1: Unbelievable.
0: Because I was yapping. I was a bit above that standard, but I wasn't very good.
1: Karen's out to $1.90 now.
0: Karen? Well, she is demanding to talk to the manager.
1: $1.95. Interesting stuff.
0: Well, tell you what, give me 10 more points and give me 5 more points, basis points, and I'll have...
4: Settle down, Koshy.
0: I'll have a bet. Settle down, Koshy. Jared not happy with Miles Pot Ross, job, I'm hearing. Ross hashtag Greenwood awkward. Over here. I didn't pot him. He was concentrating on the game. I just thought the audio was very funny. I was in my car on my own and I had a good old little chuckle to myself.
1: Thank you. Thank you, Ross. All right. So Karen's jumped really well here, looking for probably the 1-1. There's three horses up taking, looking for the lead. Tango Jewel.
0: What's his? How about the bikey story someone told and said Miles was involved? Mate, the amount of stuff that gets... Like, Campbell and Sam and Tags actually believe the text machines, I reckon, sometimes. I swear to God.
1: Come on, Khan.
0: Where are we? Oh, we're just in behind him.
1: Come orange. On, Karen. Orange, black.
0: Yeah, get out now. No, don't let... Yes, I know.
1: Mate, if his horses come back anywhere, any good, it'll win.
0: That's true. The last text is bang
1: on. Its debut figure was enormous.
0: Come on. He just wants to lay out a fraction.
1: Nah, it should be far too good for them.
0: Go on, Karen.
1: Nah, you weak dog.
0: You are a weak dog. It just laid the head too much.
1: Weak animal.
0: Mate, that's a weak animal. I think that needs a little bit of education. It's just green. It's not a full-blown cat, but it's just green. So... my favourite Milo we still talk about is when he said he only dates Red Bull promo girls. That's incorrect. I only get engaged to Red Bull promo girls. Which is the truth. Because Rach was a Red Bull promo girl. She was. Not that I want to know those stories. Now, I've got to go and do a little job. See a man about a dog.
1: Kidding.
0: Now, so I'm going to go to the news. Bryce will bring you back. And Bordertown, what is it? No, Goulburn's next, so you can tip that too. Be back after this. News headlines.
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7: I'm Adam Pond making SEN News this hour. More than 100,000 fans at the MCG today have witnessed the San Francisco 49ers score a comprehensive 27-7 win over the LA Rams in the NFL's first match down under. Prime Minister has paid tribute to the nearly 3,000 victims of the September 11 attacks, today marking 25 years since the major terror incident. The boss of ASIO, meanwhile, has revealed the spy agency has disrupted 16 terrorist threats in the 9 months since the Bondi attack. And Aussies living with a rare type of MND will have access to cheaper treatment through the pharmaceutical benefit scheme. SEN.com.au Sport is coming up next.
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7: NRL finals action tonight with the Rabbitohs facing the Knights at Allianz Stadium. South Sydney assistant coach Ben Hornby telling SEN how they'll get the advantage.
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7: Scattered showers along the north coast and adjacent ranges today, dry and sunny elsewhere. Tomorrow, isolated showers along the north coast, dry and partly cloudy. Otherwise, areas of morning fog in the east. And tomorrow, join Cam Luke and David Taggart on SEN Track.
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0: Friday Trackside. Miles Fitz, the McGannon, Bryce Parker joining us as well. Got to find something to do for his Friday afternoon, of course. On a high from a big game of NFL, Brycey. Goulburn race 5, 1,300 metres here. Class 1, your favourite with Ladbrokes at this stage is Daylight. $3.30 for Alicia Collett, Wolf Island, $4.50. And Glenn's Legacy from the wide draw for Adrian Late, $4.20. A little bit going on here in the market, but I thought I found Glenn's Legacy, the money for it to be interesting. I couldn't possibly have that, albeit I thought Karen would win the last there. So how would you know, Bryce? How would you know? Having a look at the speed map here, a horse like Wolf Island gets a better switch from what it did last time. It can land closer for Glenn Cahill. Expressway, I'm going to, what price are we getting, did I say? $4.50. I'm going to tip the 9. On top, we'll take on Glenn's Legacy and we'll take on the current favourite in Daylight, who will be very hard to beat as well. Brycey, what's happening for us the afternoon for you, mate?
1: Not much, just a few admin-y things I have to do. You know what Fridays are like, getting ready for Saturday. Big day of racing ahead.
0: All happening. Yes. How are the other games of NFL go this week?
1: There's only been one, apart from us, that game yesterday in Seattle, I think it was. So they started on a Wednesday, then they played tonight, which is Thursday back in the States, and then they'll have the full card on Sunday.
0: 0499-736-736. Keep the text messages coming in. Miles, one shot two. Once sure. Hang on, what the heck does that say?
1: Sure. Yeah, once sure, 200 ewes in a day.
0: Ewes in a day. Yep. I've got to enlarge my screen. It's only on the minimum.
1: No, you've got to get out of the eastern suburbs by the sounds of things.
0: Using blade shears, no mayo. Hey, guys, I'd follow Karen. Didn't settle in the run. Yeah, didn't settle in the run, but still, they are camels.
2: I like this. It's utterly painful to listen to Milo today. Well, then turn it off.
1: No.
2: Sorry, I can't.
1: We don't want people turning off.
2: Oh, sorry. I thought it was painful. Sorry, that was, I think calling that horse Karen was a bad omen. Yeah. Wants to talk to the track manager.
0: Sort itself out.
2: Hey, I just did a little cross with great Aaron Sipos, who played in the Super Bowl.
0: Who?
2: Aaron Sipos.
0: Okay.
2: Australian that played in the Super Bowl. Good man.
0: Beautiful.
2: Great man. The best SEN lie was Tag saying he discovered Britney Spears.
0: Oh, yeah.
2: That was a ripper. That was an absolute belter. That got wings. Everest got wings quickly because Gareth said, oh, he genuinely believes it. Gareth threw me right under them.
0: He genuinely believes it.
2: No, he was being serious. Reese Goodwin said, did my tip win?
0: Nope. Probably did.
2: No, that was it. Oh, it was Karen.
0: It was Karan. Yeah,
2: yeah. He said it was value.
0: Be better, Reese.
1: Where are we here at Goulburn, Mickey?
0: Wolf Island we're on, and the horse I wanted to take on, Glenn's Legacy, is just striding up to us. Wolf Island in the pink cap. Being gritty. Go on. Oh, mate, play the music.
2: Oh, hello.
0: Bang! $4.80. You know what, Milo, we don't need you. You get back on the phone to Sipos.
2: Hey, I've got horses to back. When I've said bet, they've won today. Oh, no, one of them lost.
0: Wolf Island, far too good for the Wolf. Glenn Cahill, won by, I don't know, 3 centimetres.
2: Hang on.
0: 4 from 5 at Goulburn today. 4 from 5 at Goulburn. The first two, granted, paid $1.01 and $1.03. After that, we've gone more. Montessor held up. Dylan Gibbons, please just get out. Into Centimetre at $3. Into this at $4.80. It's been a good day.
2: Yeah, and we had a bet Roxino. You had Turbo Saint. Balance was the best.
0: Unbelievable.
2: So when we've had a bet, things have gone all right. Miles, what about climbing Mount Everest with a week's training? See how the story changes?
0: Yeah, exactly. You never said you'd do any training at all.
2: I said no training and I was going to get dropped in there in a hot air balloon.
0: And you're sponsored by Nike.
2: Like, people hear what they want to hear, don't they? So good. A week's training. Border Town, race number six.
0: As if it'd take you a week to train for Everest, mate.
2: Yeah. No, like I said at the time, four. Which then got taken right out of proportion. Hey, race number six at Border Town, first leg of the quaddie. Best here. Eau de Toulouse. And I'm just going to have a little shilling on the five forever waiting for Daryl Dodson. So
0: Daryl.
2: So I'm sticking with the Daryl double, but Eau de Toulouse is the best. I got $10 this. It's $6 and even money. So it does have a tendency to lay in, but we'll have to get it forward. Back right after this with Border Town.
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4: Hai Ying Rising, he's coming down under to defend his title. Can he be beaten and is the race already over?
5: 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I don't think he can get beat.
4: 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And this rugby league coach is teaching him explosive ways to tackle. And he's running at Miles Garrett.
5: Yeah.
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5: Me? 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
14: This is for the headsets, loving the mix. My people in the front.
2: All covered in spit. A few that were in the nosebleeds today at the G. I'm not sure if that's entirely clean from memory, but anyway, we'll just fade that out. Miles Fitzner, Mickey Gannon, all thanks to the Rising Sun Hotel, South Yarra.
0: I really wish you didn't, to be honest.
2: Oh, I've done it before.
0: I was pretty keen to listen to it.
2: Oh, geez, we've had some good feedback. On the text line. Hey, Oda Toulouse is outside leader. Now, this horse has ability, but just has a tendency to lay badly, right? So this is exactly where I want to be with this pony, but I just need something to guide him. You watch his head. You watch, like, go on, just bolt in now. Go on. Oh, one's cut the corner on me here.
0: Mate, they're about 8 wide.
2: Yeah, but that's forever waiting. That's the other one. That's a saver.
0: What's
2: at $12.
0: Bursting through here, the blue cap.
2: Oh, that's Mitchy Freeman's. Why'd I take Mitch Freeman on? Nah. I'm going to run. Look at this. I'm going to run. Oh, no. Nah. Oh, forever waiting ran third.
0: Ooh.
2: That one hurt. But lucky I've got one coming up at Geelong that's going to make up for everything. Everything. And then we've still got Narralinga to run, which we've got to do something in run. Now, couple off the text. Have you guys seen the Spain video where they take a helicopter straight to the base halfway up Everest and end up needing oxygen and another helicopter out? It's hilarious.
0: Oh, wow.
2: No, I didn't
0: Shortcuts.
2: See that. Tag saying he came back riding from Bangkok was a multimillionaire. Well, he probably was. Now, this one, Miles, what about the time when you said that you were auctioning that you sold more sheep than anyone else in Australian history? Well, that was correct. There was 600, the thing. It was gross 5.6 million. 5.8 million, actually. Sold one sheep at 260 or 70,000. And they averaged 14,000 for the flock ramp. So that's actually true. Just saw you on the back of my local Nike advert. Well, that one's not true. To be fair, I think Reece tipped Karen each way, Gregor. Did they sing Sweet Caroline today? I wasn't sure it was allowed. I thought Neil Diamond wrote that song specially for the Everest. Michael, Milo, Brownlow tips. You seem to talk a lot, but not what the punters want. We want tips from the best punter by stats this year. Thanks, Michael. I don't know if I'm...
0: I'm not tipping in the Brownlow, sorry.
2: Oh, set a trap. Mildura Harness. Oh, D-Mac's in the house. Here we go.
0: D-Mac.
2: Race 6, number 4, Mildura Harness. The only danger is the 6. So race 6, number 4, save 6 at Mildura Harness. Is that run? Or is that... I wasn't looking at the... No, still to come.
1: That's where
2: he goes. So Aaron Tipos is at the post-game wrap with Cam Luke. There you go. Another function, still there.
0: Who's that?
2: Cam Luke and Aaron Tipos.
0: Flying.
2: Brownie's social media today is out of this world. His Instagram is... is out of this world. Milo, I'm playing comp golf tomorrow and won't be in the car until 1. Any early tips for the races on the money back? Early. I reckon Moby Dick can win the first for Gavin Bedgood at Flemington. That might be one nice and early. I don't do highways or midways because they're dog's vomit, but you do. You know?
0: Yeah.
1: A little backhander?
2: Yeah. No. Well, he does them well. They're not worthy.
0: No, they're
2: not worthy of my time. Have you got anything early?
0: This is disrespecting the midways. I just leave you one out.
2: Yeah.
0: It's disgraceful.
2: Highway. Anything that ends in way? Nah.
0: Mm. Yeah, okay.
2: Except for Milky Ways.
0: Ugh, right. Gross.
2: Nah, love a Milky Way.
0: Awful.
2: Yeah.
0: Midway. We'll go to race 2 at Rose Hill Gardens. Number 11, A Better Late. Good bet.
2: Like it. Mitch Bayer's text in. Have you mentioned the drinks prices there? So a hard-rated lemon at the G today was $17.50.
1: Mm-hmm.
0: How much?
2: $17.50.
0: What would it normally be?
2: I don't know.
0: It wouldn't be much cheaper than that anyway.
2: Jim Beam and Coke, $17.50. You know, I'd pay them $17.50 to keep the Jim Beam and Coke. Could have that.
0: Yeah, leave me out of that.
2: Gee, a few blokes have been getting stuck in a brownie off the socials recently. Brody reckons Space Rider. Yeah, it's probably a big danger, but mine's a bit like nearly $10, isn't it? Moby Dick in the first tomorrow. It's a value. It's an each way play.
0: What's this Magnum work boots or the ice cream miles?
2: I've got no idea. More protection, I would have thought.
0: Oh, dead set. Go to a break. I can't cop it anymore.
2: Thoughts on Big Sky tomorrow, as I've knocked off the tools and I missed most of the show. You know what I thought about that? What did you think about it?
0: It always pays to listen. So firstly, apologies that you've missed a good day. Secondly, watch it first. Let's see what Big Sky can produce.
2: Yep.
0: I don't think it's a bet now.
2: So I thought in that race there were three horses that could win, Paradoxium, Mabube and Big Sky. And so then I was like, I'll leave it alone hard. So I don't need it.
0: Yeah, just, you know, horses that have had setbacks coming back, you know, Big Sky could be great, but you have to be really good, like proper elite. You look at there's not many of them come back better. So
2: yeah. And Fitzmagic, I think that 200K plus sheep you sold was to my boss from a previous life who, since I was 15 million, I think you might be right. That was true. Yeah. All right, Tung Curry.
0: True story.
2: That's how true the story was.
0: Okay.
2: Tung Curry, race six. You're the...
0: Erina. There we go. Best of the day. Erina, jump, lead and win. Hopefully for Rory the Racing Car.
2: Hopefully they're running late because are we up to date? No, we're not. So hopefully they're running late.
0: On.
2: I'll be back timing-wise so we can get it because we've got stations coming in and out of the NFL and all this other stuff.
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16: On the M5 in Beverly Hills, a two-car crash has westbound traffic delayed just past King George's Road. Mount Druitt, look out for a bus breakdown. That's got a northbound lane closed on Carlisle Avenue at Currajong Avenue. Save big on your weekly shop. 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Sydney traffic to keep you moving on SEN Track, 15:39 a.m.
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3: Welcome back, Mickey Gannon, Miles Fitzner, Erin up. Come on, Mickey G.
4: Go on, put them away, Rory. You're in front. You're doing your best work. Geez, we're on top. Best of the day.
3: You're a star.

0: Betting ticket on Aaron. There we go.
1: Good. $3.30. Rory, too good. Jump, lead, win. Thank you very much. Been a good day.
0: Very well done. It's only going to get better.
1: Is it?
0: I can assure you.
1: We've only got an hour to go.
0: Yep. And it's going to get better.
1: Do we
0: better.
1: Work to six today or five?
0: Five.
1: What time do we work to on Sunday? Geez, if you thought today was good, wait till you're around Sunday.
0: I'm just going to put this out there. You're going to have to go now because the 550 into 480 and they're going to keep coming. This is perfect night. This opened $8. I got about this in the next Geelong. Geelong, race 7, number 8. You have to go now. It was each way. And I mentioned it in the mounting yard at the start and, like, they are climbing out of trees to keep backing this. And this is where... this is where you'll get it all back, team. So feel free to have a bet responsibly, of course. I'm with the team from Ladbrokes. We are not far off 4 o'clock. We're going to get Timsy directly on the other side, but wait till he tells you about the market move on this thing. This could start favourite, 460 as we speak. So it was 550 most of the morning after I'd a bet. And then into 5, into 480, into 460 as we speak. What are you with at Geelong?
1: No interest in playing in the race, mate, so I'll just cheer you with perfect night.
0: Gee whiz, Brownie's in ultra cashy mode today. He is.
1: Mate, I tell you what, he looks like in ultra glad Didi's driving mode.
0: And someone said, MCG ran out of beer today. Can't tell if that's un-Australian or we should be proud. Yeah, they reckon one of the stands ran out of beer. They reckon
1: both.
0: Everyone turned the cards into paper planes and there was like 20,000 paper planes out on the MCG after
1: Sounds
0: the game.
1: About right, yeah.
0: Hey, we'll be back on the other side of this, and what we will have is Jared Timms for you.
1: Timsy.
0: On the other side for the last time, and we'll take him. We'll take the news late here at 4 o'clock. Plenty more to come. Aaron, a last thing of the Maldi. Greg, pretty keen on a few. Not sure if it's been mentioned, Dooman doesn't have a 1,200 metre race. I reckon I've never seen that Saturday Metro in Brisbane. Probably Sydney and Melbourne as well. Oh. Regards, devil in the detail. What a boring fact. Back in a minute.
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0: Welcome back to SEN Track and, to get the latest in the market moves and also to discuss what's happening on the weekend in the market is a superstar from Ladbrokes, Jared Timms. 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
3: Hello, Miles. Hello, Gano. How are you going?
0: Very well.
1: Good,
0: hey,
1: mate.
0: I've had a bet here yesterday and this morning and looks like a few others are on race 7, number 8 here at Geelong.
3: Yeah, really good push today, particularly Miles. Perfect night, the horse. We went up $8 about this horse into $4.80 today and is the Ladbrokes market mover. That's either sitting on the third line of betting. Whimsy Smile, still best backed. Sixes into $4.40 leads the market. Still plenty of meat on the bone at that price as well. And the other one that they've shown good interest to today is Kingsbury. Clinton McDonald, obviously good success already today at Ladbrokes Geelong for the McDonald's stable. Kingsbury is a $5 into $4.50 chance sitting on the second line of betting.
0: All righty. Can we turn our attention to tomorrow? We'll only discuss a couple at Flemington, but the Maccabi Diva Stakes, She's an Alibi, your hot pot, Sir Dilius, and then you're really nearly at the double figures for Brightside and the rest.
3: That is absolutely right, Miles. Yeah, She's an Alibi so far accounts for 85% of the Ladbrokes hold in this race. So a very, very good push. $1.80 opened into $1.65 now. So very, very good. The second best fact has actually been Mr. Brightside so far, who's gone 10s into $8.50 and accounts for about 8% of the Ladbrokes hold. But Sir Delius is certainly seeing interest as well. It is all about She's an Alibi.
0: Anything else you wanted to mention? I can sort of leave it with you. I'm taking on a live another day. Just poison odds at those in race number 7, the Bobby Lewis.
3: Yeah, absolutely. But does account for 85% of the hold in that race so far. Probably no real surprise there. Very good fresh. The other one that we've seen really good interest for from a betting perspective at Ladbrokes is up in Sydney at Rose Hill, race number 9, Skyhook.
0: Yeah,
3: going around there.
0: Yep.
3: Yeah, really, really good push. Accounts for about 70% of the hold in that race, Miles. So I actually thought he was very well placed fresh from a spell there as well, Sky.
0: Yeah, some of mine as well. That's one of three up there. Also, I think Gano and I both line up in the last with Ruination. Have you got a market for the last at Rose Hill?
3: Ruination. Let me just pull it up. Hang on a second, Miles.
0: That's okay. Can you also get the market while you're there?
3: Can I get the market? Yeah, yeah, absolutely. Yeah. Yeah, really good push.
4: It's a good place to start.
3: Yeah. $4.80, we went up Ruination into 3.10 today, leads the market, and very, very well backed as well. Market mover.
0: What's your best bet for the weekend? Have you got Winnie Park? Or where are we going? What are we doing?
3: Well, I'll be going racing. I think up in Queensland, one resuming at Doomben tomorrow, Syndicee for the Michael Friedman Yard, I think is very, very well placed there in Brisbane. And I also really like Lady Shenandoah, actually, second up in the Scirocco Stakes there. As much as $7 bet about this horse at Ladbrokes this week, I took a bit of that. She's into $5 today. So give her strength, Lady Shenandoah.
0: Mate, you're a star. Appreciate your time as always, and look forward to chatting to you again soon, my friend.
3: Have a great weekend, guys. Back the winner. I'll chat to you soon.
0: Jared Timms there from Ladbrokes. And you can find place and track bets faster than ever on the Ladbrokes new fast app, Go You Good Thing. 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We're all here thanks to our new sponsors, the Rising Sun Hotel, the top venue for premium dining, cold beers and non-stop racing action right around the clock. Next Friday I'll be there. I'm attending the Roll the Dice function.
4: You're not working?
0: No, not on next Thursday.
4: Who's working next Friday then?
0: Don't know.
4: I've been given the arse.
0: Maybe.
4: Unbelievable.
0: Don't you love it when you get a text from your missus and it says, can you remind me what the PSI is supposed to be in my tyres, please?
4: It's actually written on the tyre.
0: Do you know what? Like, I love my fiancée, and you love Rach. Like,
4: she's
0: the most likable person ever.
4: Oh, yeah.
0: But one of the great things I've ever seen was when we pulled up early doors when we were dating and she wanted me to check the tyres and she turned the car off. And I said, what are you turning the car off for? And she said, for safety. I said, Rach, they've got nothing to do, whether the car's on or not, it's got nothing to do with me in the tyres. Like, nothing.
4: Oh,
0: she was like, I've just always thought that to take the cap off and put the air in, you need your car off. I was like, it's probably better to think that way than not. But geez, it made me laugh.
4: That's good.
0: She's going to kill me for saying that. It was very, very good. Rightio, come on, perfect night.
4: All right.
0: If you can't tell, I've had a bit of a go here. It just drifted late because money came for Kingsbury. So you could have got sixes and $2 each way. I don't know why you're worrying about riding it. Stop looking over your shoulder, Moddy. Push, push, push, push, push. I want to be pushing a bit closer here than giving a few of these up the front.

0: Here he goes. He's going to go back to the inside.
1: And he's still, I wouldn't say every chance, but if the horse is good enough,
0: Don't get laid. Oh, he's going to have to change again. Oh, he's going to give this thing too much. Too much to do.
1: Gee, it's ripping home.
0: Oh, my days. Look at this. That is absolutely crook. It's run third, a length and a half from midfield, and the others just had it far too easy. We need to go to the news after that. I feel sick.
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3: Hi there, I'm Adam Pogg with SEN News. More than 100,000 fans at the MCG have today witnessed the San Francisco 49ers score a comprehensive 27-7 win over the LA Rams in the NFL's first match down under. Former NFL punter Ben Graham has told SEN the whole experience has just been wonderful.
4: I had lots of pinch me moments when I played, and this has definitely been a pinch me week.
3: The Prime Minister has paid tribute to the nearly 3,000 victims of the September 11 attacks, today marking the 25th anniversary of the major terror incident. Anthony Albanese says, as well as tragedy, there were stories of immense courage and kindness.
5: Yet amid its horror, it showed us the greatest side of humanity. From New York to Washington to Pennsylvania, so many people responded to terror with extraordinary courage, compassion, and defiance. And together, they defined the spirit of a nation.
3: Well, the boss of ASIO has revealed his spy agency has disrupted 16 terrorist threats in the 9 months since the Bondi attack. Mike Burgess says Sunni violent extremism is connected to the majority of ASIO's cases, including individuals allegedly inspired by extremist ideologies. And Australians living with a rare type of MND will have access to a cheaper treatment through the pharmaceutical benefits scheme. The targeted treatment will now cost $25 a script instead of tens of thousands. SEN.com.au Sport is coming up next.
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3: NBA champion turned broadcaster Richard Jefferson has called the NBL the fastest growing league in the world and believes the arrival of Cole Anthony at Melbourne United will encourage more elite talent to come to Australia. The Hungry Jack's NBL 27 season begins September 19. And Aleta Rybakina has defeated Coco Gauff 3-6, 6-4, 6-4 to advance to the US Open final. She'll face defending champ Aryna Sabalenka.
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8: On the M5 in Beverly Hills, a two-car crash has westbound traffic delay just past King George's Road. Mount Druitt, look out for a bus breakdown. That's got a northbound lane closed on Carlisle Avenue at Currajong Avenue. Save big on your weekly shop. 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Sydney traffic to keep you moving on SEN Track, 15:39 a.m.
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3: Scattered showers along the north coast and adjacent ranges today, dry and sunny elsewhere. Tomorrow, isolated showers along the north coast, dry and partly cloudy. Otherwise, areas of morning fog in the east. And tomorrow, join Cam Luke and David Taggart on SEN Track.
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0: Shane, welcome back.
14: That's Clem.
0: Hopefully a few people went tote and got some of their money back, but that one hurt. I think I had the right horse, wrong result. Anyway, hey, guess what I've got?
1: Ooh.
0: Guess what I've got?
1: Ooh.
0: So

0: I'll let you judge for yourself, right? I'll just let you judge for yourself. Like, clearly concentrating on something else, but it made me giggle, right? Made me giggle.
1: I just want to give Jordan a shout out. Like, for all the people that have helped bring this great game and grow the game in Australia, Jordan's work on SEN, 3 o'clock a.m. every Monday morning, bringing the NFL to SEN is absolutely brilliant. So well deserved that he's on the sideline today.
2: Nice. Matt Stafford in 6 division games last year was perfect. 19 touchdowns, no interceptions.
0: Come on, like.
3: Yeah.
0: Yeah.
3: What does Bruce say on the 12th man? He's got his saying. I can't remember.
0: I don't know. I thought that was pretty funny.
3: I think Jared will laugh about that.
0: I think Jared will laugh about it too. Poor old Jordy's just got the...
3: Jordy's waiting for a statue.
0: Jared's clearly got something ready to go. And like heaps of times you don't listen to somebody. It's Bryce thoughts.
3: Bryce refused to comment.
0: He's not even speaking.
3: He's refusing to comment.
4: No, I just think Azura Angel. You're running a dangerous game here, my friend.
0: Oh, I thought it was fun. I thought it was funny. 0499.
3: Don't speak to the Nike paid athlete like that.
0: What are you with, Azura Angel?
3: Yeah, best of the day, Azura Angel. Being brought back, $3 into $2.30. Very hard to beat.
0: I'm with you. Louis from Fulham's with Borderfall. I was thinking to take that on. A lot of people commenting on that last race at Geelong. That's okay.
4: Nice.
0: You don't get them all.
3: Nice.
4: That'll be it. You know that'll end up as a sound. It's like Ollie.
3: Oh, that's
4: one
3: a
4: of those guys will clap that as a soundbite.
0: Toddy said, "Have you got that's near on par with being champ?"
3: That's a good point, Toddy.
0: It was. I just thought it was. I just came across funny to me in the car. So anyway.
3: Paulie's been doing a good job on Gareth's show. He's got the Wayne. Sorry, that's good.
0: He's got the what?
3: He's got the Wayne Hawkses. He's got Mark Hunt. He had a bit of Mark Hunter clipped up today, which was exceptional.
0: What? It's is it Mark's tip? What did he have of Mark Hunter clipped up? That I need Paul's button bar. What does he use?
3: You have to go find it.
0: What do you?
5: He doesn't care. Tom Papley.
3: We've been using that on the city set.
0: Have you? That's you know good. Who doesn't care? Tom Papley.
3: Yep. So the boys are on. It's good to see.
0: Tom Papley. I mean, what a game, man. That was seriously some game by him. Anyway, I got donuts from him.
3: From who, Bryce?
4: Who? Tom Papley.
0: From Paps. I got donuts from the Papaloa.
3: What do you mean?
4: What? Daniels?
3: He sent you donuts.
4: Daniels?
0: We've got donuts. Yeah, Daniels.
4: What do you go with? A jam donut or a...
3: The bloke would have had 40 million. He'd still be going through his text messages. He could barely get his head through the door the other day.
0: Mate, I'm well aware. Oh, not about the head through the door bit. I just meant the messages.
4: Hang on, I'll just...
0: Oh, he's really up and about, is he?
3: Nah, he's good. I gave him some great special. That's what it is from Simo Bruce.
0: Special. Yeah, Dan said, I heard Jared do that live and I thought no one else did. It's absolute gold. Yeah, see, at least somebody else found it funny. Because I would have said, well, I don't know, I just would have gone, yeah, they're very kind words because, yes, he has. But he's clearly had his eye on McCaffrey.
4: He would have been...
0: He was ready to set something in his mind, but it just sounded funny.
4: He does that much prep.
0: I've said worse. Do you remember the one time? Well, you weren't with SC and Track when I dropped the magic.
4: We could just back right up there. That's a whole segment in itself. I've said worse, Miles Fitzner.
0: Yeah. I dropped the magic to JD one night on the Lids Fly Gano. I just said he was over here with eBay and was on during the Lids Fly and he kept coming on, like jumping on. He's like, oh, I reckon I'm with the 6 here or something.
3: Who was that, Tomo?
0: No, JD, John.
3: Oh, JD, sorry.
0: And I said, what the F would you know about greyhounds?
3: Whoops.
0: But I had no idea. But guess what? That bit of audio got cut up and distributed in world record time by JD. It's the fastest he's ever worked.
4: Oh,
3: that's fair. I work with JD. He's not exactly Usain Bolt. All right, Azura Angel here landed in a nice position, sort of chasing though. He's been off the bit for most of the run.
0: Got to get Borderfall.
3: We're not exactly we're not exactly humming.
0: No.
3: I thought would be the best late, but really hasn't travelled into the race at all.
0: We're going to get rolled here. It's
3: gone. Borderfall probably won't all win over. No, I don't think Borderfall is good enough.
0: Oh, it's going to get done too. Nah, that's...
3: His favourite's gone awful.
0: That's
3: you'd be checking the stewards report for that.
0: That's
3: you
0: nymph.
3: Can't go that bad.
0: That's the nymph. The nymph one.
3: Yeah, there's an issue
0: with I don't want to give him an even bigger head, but I know Paps had that in him. Absolute lead from the front, yeah, that game from Bushy.
3: Unbelievable.
0: Milo, the only person you hope that finds it funny is level 5, correct? Minty Man's in the house. Let's party. Now, what we are going to do, Bordertown 7 minutes away. We've got Andrew O'Toole still to come, but I just want to remind everyone, don't forget to check out Start Racing. 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Someone said, give me winners for tomorrow. No, you need to ask more politely. 168, we're going to a break. We'll be back right after this.
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7: On the M5 in Beverly Hills, a two-car crash as westbound traffic delay just past King George's Road. Mount Druitt, look out for a bus breakdown. That's got a northbound lane closed on Carlisle Avenue at Currajong Avenue. Save big on your weekly shop. 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Sydney traffic to keep you moving on SEN Track, 15:39 a.m.
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0: Welcome back. Miles Fitzner, Mick Gannon, Bryce Parker, Paddo's in the house, fellow Cats man. Just trying to work out what price we take the Cats tonight to knock off Frio.
3: Well, no price because they won't win.
0: Dwarfy time, they're calling it. Yeah, Frio can't win. Mate, you know we've rolled Frio and they beat us by 9 points without three of our superstars.
3: Superstars.
0: You think Frio win?
3: Yep.
0: Mate, they're the Adelaide of last year. I've already made a packet on them. You know they got to 310? I've laid them for a stack.
3: 310?
0: They were 310. You know what price they are now?
3: Well, they won't beat Sydney.
0: Nah. Jeez, what about all those idiots that bet North Melbourne and all that?
3: Oh, I love it.
0: Yeah, and then just got torched.
3: I love that I don't know what the correct term for this is, but as soon as the Swans just started rolling out, I was like, oh. Let's have a bet.
0: Yeah, let's have
3: Same way we took on the Rams today because everyone loved them.
0: Yeah. Premiership, Fremantle are now, well, $5.50. They did hit $8 at one point. Hey,
3: what are the Swannies?
0: $6. Hawthorne, $3.50. The Cats are $9. Last year's grand finalists.
3: That's a bit much, isn't it?
0: Bit disrespectful to Geelong.
3: Hey,
0: Border Town. Poor. Well, the horse that'll lead here is Melissa Kate. So we back it each way, and it'll run a drum. If they
3: is
0: up,
3: Kate Walters riding it.
0: Yep. Why? Did you just
3: No, I just remember that she rides it. I'm like doing track on a Sunday. I just remember she rides that horse all the time.
0: And it's run second its last two. This is start number 99. And it's had 5 starts at this track for a win in 2 seconds. 10-year-old mare.
3: Good luck.
0: And she just leads. That's what she does. She'll just bore out in front, try and hold on.
3: You're boring.
0: What's that? What about this from Scotty in Bayswater? The only ship that won't dock in Frio is the Premiership. Don't mind that.
3: That's good.
0: Oh, here we go, Bryce. You're going to contribute.
4: No, it's just a question I've been pondering.
0: Yeah?
3: Not contributing.
4: No, contributing. When the Super Bowl's on, right?
0: Oh, we're back to the NFL.
4: It's coming back to AFL.
0: Yeah, okay.
4: Everyone jumps up and down about a nighttime grand final.
0: Yeah.
4: Everyone's saying how good the MCG looked during the day.
0: Yeah.
4: Do you reckon the discussion tomorrow will be, we should just stay in the daytime?
0: Well, I think...
4: we can't actually do good events during the day, but we're pushing something towards nighttime for no reason whatsoever.
0: It's only the broadcasters and, the big media people that want to go to the nighttime for money, right? They'll stretch the whole day out, more ads.
4: It's
0: I'll tell you what, geez, there are a lot of ads today.
4: Well, that's the game, mate. It's made for TV.
3: Yeah, you know what's interesting,
0: though? How much playing time do you reckon they played today? Well, actual where they're in play, like where the ball's
3: 14
0: moving.
3: 15 minutes,
4: well,
3: isn't it?
4: 15-minute quarters.
0: Yeah, so that's an hour.
4: Yeah, but remember, and the clock does roll. So, yeah,
0: so how much of that is actually playing? 20 minutes?
4: No, well, let's say the full hour. That's your playing time.
0: They wouldn't play for an hour. The NFL don't play for an hour, mate. Come on. Let's be real here. They're 15-minute quarters and they're not playing the whole time.
4: No, because the clock rolls. Yeah.
0: They're not playing for an hour.
4: But, yeah, it's just interesting.
0: Outpost, any chance here at Border Town? Well, it'll try to go forward too, but I don't think it's in good form.
3: Bryce, when did the AFL try to take a game to the US?
4: It was actually being floated at one stage.
0: Here we go.
3: Eventually you'll have a night grand final as well.
0: So the actual game time on average?
4: Yeah.
0: So the broadcast time is three and a half hours?
4: Yep.
0: The official game clock is 60 minutes. The actual ball in play time is 11 to 18 minutes average.
4: Nah, that really 18 minutes.
0: That is it.
3: That's the ball in the air.
0: That's
3: or is it the ball being held by?
0: That's ball in play. Wow. So that's balls being held, balls being thrown.
3: Once it's been snapped.
0: Once it's been snapped, they would only play for about.
4: To your point, Gano, the AFL did look at going to America, but they just don't have the lack of fields over there. But Vegas is very good. I think it's a bit overblown by your man, but. It's a very good event, the American.
3: Geez, next year you want to do a pop-up race like a slot race. Oh, no, you tried that, didn't
4: you? Called the Meteorite.
3: The All-Star Mile.
0: Oh, yeah, that's...
4: Called the Meteorite, or what's the other one?
3: We're a big fan of the Meteorite here. Supernova. Thank you, Bryce.
4: No, but you're saying that it will come. Well, we are.
0: I thought I was going to lead here.
3: There's more tongue-in-cheek that you'd already tried it and failed.
0: Someone said, I've got my country footy grand final tomorrow. Trafalgar needs some distracting beforehand. What's your best early in the day tomorrow up the Bloods? Moby Dick in the first, I reckon, each way.
3: Moby.
0: Good on you, Danny, and go well. Good luck. Miles, you'll be eating humble pie after. Humble purple pie. Who says I don't eat purple pie now? And then he called Scotty a limp something, something, something. Oh,
3: limp biscuit. Pete,
0: it's a bit rough.
3: Melissa Kate, nowhere to go.
0: Nowhere to go.
3: Any threat. You should stay the fence.
0: Oh, my God, Melissa.
3: Stay the fence, you win.
0: Oh, this is a butcher job.
3: Stay the fence, you win. Your namesake could horse. Still win.
0: I'll tell you what.
3: Oh, no, you're not going to win. You're not even going to run a place.
0: Oh, that's a butcher job.
3: I'm not even going to run a place.
0: How many of those have I had today? Wow-wee. One maybe got there. Outpost, Louis. Maybe. I reckon it might have. Don't know idea the rest. What we'll quickly do is we'll hit the news and we'll get Andrew O'Toole on the other side of this. We'll run through what's happening up in the NT.
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2: I'm Adam Pond making SEN News this hour. More than 100,000 fans at the MCG today have witnessed the San Francisco 49ers score a comprehensive 27-7 win over the LA Rams in the NFL's first match down under. Prime Minister has paid tribute to the nearly 3,000 victims of the September 11 attacks, today marking 25 years since the major terror incident. The boss of ASIO, meanwhile, has revealed the spy agency has disrupted 16 terrorist threats in the 9 months since the Bondi attack. And Aussies living with a rare type of MND will have access to cheaper treatment through the pharmaceutical benefit scheme. SEN.com.au Sport is coming up next.
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2: NBA champion turned broadcaster Richard Jefferson has called the NBL the fastest growing league in the world and believes the arrival of Cole Anthony at Melbourne United will encourage more elite talent to come to Australia. The Hungry Jacks NBL 27 season begins September 19. And a later Rybakina has defeated Coco Gauff 3-6, 6-4, 6-4 to advance to the US Open final. She'll face defending champ Aryna Sabalenka.
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2: Scattered showers along the north coast and adjacent ranges today, dry and sunny elsewhere. Tomorrow, isolated showers along the north coast, dry and partly cloudy. Otherwise, areas of morning fog in the east. And tomorrow, join Cam Luke and David Taggart on SEN Track.
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0: Welcome back. SEN Track on a Friday. We're here thanks to our new sponsors, the Rising Sun Hotel, South Melbourne. Scott said the only limp thing is Frio's finals record. Don't mind that. It's getting a bit spicy off the text message. Shout out to the Rising Sun Hotel, but shout out to this man. He just dominates. His name is Andrew O'Toole, and all thanks to NT Thoroughbred Racing. It is simply the best show in the NT, and of course, NT Thoroughbred Racing, the red centre of racing, and we're racing in the Alice Springs tomorrow. Toolman, hello to you, my friend.
1: Hello, Miles. How are you going, mate?
0: Very, very well. Very well. In fact, how is it up there at the moment? Weather just and still 33, not a cloud?
1: Starting to get a bit more humid, Miles, actually, probably up to 34, 35. And, you can certainly feel that there is a change coming. We know what to expect. It'll be a build-up now for the next several weeks, and then we'll see what the wet's like. But, starting to get a bit warm here, mate.
0: All right, let's roll into the Alice Springs card. Race one, Revolution Rising for Greg Connors, your favourite. Getting support for the one throw at the stumps as well. Frankfurt and Only the Best are all under $5.
1: Yeah, I thought throw at the stumps gets his chance here, Miles. He's an eight-year-old now, but he's won 13 races. He's back to a 58. He has probably been below his best in recent times, although went a good race on the 25th of July during the carnival here in Darwin, ran second to Jumping Power 2. That was in a 0-66, so he's back two grades to this assignment. And I thought with even luck around a track that he's won on five times, he'll be very hard to beat in the first number one throw at the stumps.
0: Race number two, Greg Connor, the favourite again with River Frost, Stella by Starlight, $3, Grinzinger Lass, $3.40, and Honour What You're Doing and Lean On Me. They're all under $10 here.
1: Yeah, only a five-horse field, Miles, but jeepers, it's a competitive little lineup. I thought Stella by Starlight, one of the two Ray Viney train runners, might be the way to go. Jess Philpott takes the mount. In its last 10 starts, I think it's been only out of the first three on one occasion. And it's just one of those horses you'd love to race. And its last start, third, was very good. That was behind Brat in a $45,000 feature race on the 28th of August there in Alice. River Frost ran second on that occasion. So I suppose if you're liking Stella by Starlight, you've got to have River Frost in as well, although River Frost has more weight to carry, 3.5 kilos more. So going with Stella by Starlight, number three.
0: Race number three we'll go to, and then I'll get Gano's tip for Tongue Curry. Actually, I'll get out now, Gano, if we can, a minute out. Tongue Curry, race seven. I just need a tip from you.
2: With the five, Zuna.
0: Zuna in the Professionals Forster Tongue Curry Jockey Club Harn Gold Cup. Race number three, Dallas Springs, O'Toole man. Bahama Bay was a good winner for me last start. Can he do it again at $5? He's got to beat Luskin Hero, Brat and Danaher.
1: I think he can, Miles. I'm with him, Bahama Bay. He's down a kilo on that last start win in the Cummins Cup on the 28th of August here. Beat Flying Start and Grinzinger Lass. He's been a good galloper for KP for a long time now. He's a bit of a specialist when it comes to racing around this neck of the woods. And he's a 10-race winner now. He's won five times at this track, and I see no reason that he can't win again at number one, Bahama Bay.
0: Race number four, this is a 64. Golden Tunes, $1.50, and then the rest. So you take it on the favourite or you're with it?
1: No, I can't see him getting beaten. The only possible danger is Tellez. But I just really can't see how they're going to beat Golden Tunes. He drops 2 kilos with the apprentice. Jess Booth on goes around with 58, and he's won his only two races in Alice by a combined something like 22 lengths. So I think he'll win again, number one in the fourth.
0: And then race number five, Laws War's your favourite, Mumsy second favourite, Brazen Sailor. They're all under $5, but there's still a few in single figures.
1: Yeah, I thought Laws War's was the go. His three runs in Darwin, Miles, he won. He had his first run at Darwin, beat Rivers of Babylon. Rivers of Babylon came out and ran second in the Guineas. Then he ran second to Hammurabi and Marimbula. Will both continue to race well in good three-year-old company. Then he was third to Garrick's, who ran third in the Derby. Unfortunately, met with a bit of a setback in Darwin, did Laws Wars. But Kev Lamprecht's taken him home. He's been patient, as he invariably is. And I think he'll be too good for this lot over the 1,400. Number one, Laws Wars for me.
0: Best of the day from you on the five-race card at Alice.
1: Yeah, I think that was in the last. Laws Wars, he's probably just got a class edge over his rivals, so I'm going with him, mate.
0: Hey, mate, always good to talk to you. Can't wait to get back up to the territory. And, Rach and I are still talking about that trip we had up there. It was probably the greatest thing we've done in months other than have a kid. And so that's why we had the kid and then took it up there. Brilliant.
1: Fantastic. No, it was great to meet your other half and your little one. And, time will roll around to Alice Springs Cup Carnival next year, which is probably the next time I'll see you.
0: Yeah, well, I can get to that one this time because she won't be due. Well, we hope that she won't be due at that time.
3: On the phone.
0: Hey, appreciate your time, too, man.
1: Shout out to you, mate. Have a good weekend.
0: Ed O'Toole, Fed T Racing, Alice Springs is tomorrow. NT Thoroughbred Racing, the red centre of racing in the Alice Springs tomorrow. This is the Tom Curry Cup. You're with Zuna, and Zuna it is. I really enjoyed this. The Frio hotline is 1800 10 10 10, or that's also 1800 1 0 1 0 1 0.
3: Too good.
0: That's pretty good gear.
3: I don't mind that.
0: I don't mind that at all. And someone also said, Gay hasn't had a horse as good as Sir Delius for a long time. She's about to remind everyone about her on Saturday.
3: Gay or about him, the horse?
0: Well, if it's him, it'd be him, the horse, or about herself. But, yeah, like he looks like he's got the Cox plate at his mercy, I'd think, at this point.
3: Certainly does.
0: I think for racing, I'd love to see She's an Alibi really trounce him and then have like a big blanket of sort of treasure, Sir Delius flying, Bright Side, sort of just blanket finish the rest, and then you sort of go, all these other races are going to be interesting because we'll lose Sheets after the Eagle, won't we?
3: Yeah, we will.
0: Where are you?
3: Where have we got to here? Pink Cap, fifth.
0: Oh, yep.
3: Towards the inside, no run at this stage. A run sort of coming, but I don't think we're going to be good enough.
0: Geez, is that one laying in at the yellow one? It doesn't want to run straight.
3: Gee, they're making some ground now late, but they're not going to catch this leader, are they?
0: It's a knockout, might have a dip at them late in. No, won't get there. Gee, the leader's going to hang on. Yeah.
3: It's being brave.
0: Oh, no.
3: 11 comes after it.
0: Wow. That's going to be photos all around there. Photos all round. Miles Fitzner, Mickey Gannon, and Bryce Parker, a.k.a. Vanilla Bryce, with you. We'll be back for Geelong, race number 8 on the other side of this. Quick break, back in a moment.
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10: Hugging Rising, he's coming down under to defend his title. Can he be beaten and is the race already over?
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10: 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And this rugby league coach is teaching him explosive ways to tackle. And he's running at Miles Garrett.
11: Yeah.
10: And Miles Garrett's leaning into him and sending him about 10 metres forward. How scared would you be?
11: Me? 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I don't care where it's going. I'm not taking that.
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0: off air.
1: Thought you said you're having a beer.
0: No, big convos. No, I'm off the beer, mate. I'm back punting.
1: Oh, welcome back.
0: 3 months.
1: What's the big convos about?
0: Just talking about, we're actually just talking about golf.
1: Oh, yeah.
0: And the St. Andrews Beach, beautiful course.
1: Beautiful. Is that all you're talking about?
0: That's all we're talking about. Yeah. Rob from Thornbury doesn't like the NFL. Are you heading to watch Juice tomorrow? Well, I do have tomorrow off, and I'm not drinking, so I'm not going to the races. So I'm either on the punt or I could go to Warrally and watch the big Jew train. He's played 50 games. I think he's kicked 300 goals, 350 goals there. Kicked 156 or something last year. Big Michael Newton. The numbers. Oh, now here. Oh, so hang on. Geelong. Whoops.
1: Geelong.
2: Listen to your bait.
0: 1, 2, and 3. 2 if on speed. And it has been. So we're with the 2. We'll send you bay. There you go.
1: Hard to beat just rolling along and in front.
0: For yeah. The two. Now, a lot of people have asked me about Narralinga. Right?
1: Yes.
0: Now, I want to explain exactly what's going on in an hour's time. And I'll explain to you. Narralinga is a horse that has the ability to miss the start. So we've done the tail up, tail being held, tail down, these sort of things with him. Now, Kayla must have come off because Todd Pannell's now riding. So she must have injured herself, which is news to me as I've just looked. It's as simple as this. I think you can have a little nibble because the track is a soft six, but it's playing a bit firmer than that. And he doesn't like it firm. He's more of a heavy tracker or get his toe into the ground. He does gallop there. If he misses the start and goes back, in the run, back costless. Costless will win in the run. But you can back him, but if he's hits the start and he's up on speed, he's right in up to his neck. But if he misses the start, and then he'll start to feel the ground a little bit, potentially. He won't be able to make ground because it'll be too firm for him. So if Narralinga misses the kick, back costless, but you can have a bet Narralinga and then wait. And if he jumps and he's on the bunny, then just hope that he can hang on. But if he misses the kick, you can back costless in the run.
1: Good text message here, Miles.
0: Yep.
1: From 839. What's with Chris Waller scratching 3 horses in the big group 1 tomorrow? Trainer's getting too big, doesn't work.
0: That's because they're going to the Underwood, right?
1: Well, the thing is, right, so he's got Autumn Boy, he's got a Hope He Wins. So, tell me, let me have a look at this. Tell me
0: we've got to watch out for 3 here, Stuntman. Uh-oh. Stuntman's going to get us. So actually, he's kicked back a little bit. He's kicked back. Nah, he's going to get done. Stuntman, Jonovich, and Placentia Bay. So just went maybe a fraction hard. 1, 3, 2. 1, 3, 2 numbers there. And right. What did I say? Pretty sure I said 1, 2, and 3. 2 if on speed.
1: So if, for those of you who are playing at home, generally is a rule, Chris Waller will nominate and accept, which comes at a cost, mind you, to the owners. I'm not sure what the situation is there. And then generally scratch the horses drawn poorly or the horses that aren't best suited. Aliana drew poorly, definitely wouldn't go there. Buckaroo Birdman, I suggest they have more winnable targets. And they drew barriers 3 and 4. So it's quite common in Sydney. If you're from Melbourne, you don't spend a whole lot of time looking at Sydney form, but we see this quite often. Now, what do you make of it? I guess it's his prerogative. It's his right. He's able to do it. So it is what it is. Is it good for the game, Miles? Different question.
0: Well, it makes for a very good Underwood. That I do know.
1: Well, assuming.
0: Well, 2 of them will go there.
1: Assuming they both go there. Who knows? But look.
0: Don't know. Like,
1: he's got a big team, Chris, and they are group ones. And if he thinks he can go there with 2 horses and win 1, then why take 5? Yeah. I understand it.
0: Yeah, so do I. Autumn Boy's been overlooked, but she's an alibi taking care of him. But Autumn Boy's probably big price.
1: What I will say, Miles, sorry on that, sorry to cut in, is I think the thing that will prove disappointing, and over a period of time this will be highlighted and people will sort of will start to be disappointed by this, is you've now lost Jai McNeil and Ben Mellum. They can't ride in the race now.
0: Yeah.
1: We're not suggesting they would have got rides, but there's potentially they would have, you know what I mean? So those guys who are on, that, you know, all of a sudden if you've booked the five best jockeys and you scratch three horses, hypothetically, you've now got your two best jockeys riding and the three next best aren't in the race.
0: Yeah.
1: That could cause a problem at some stage.
0: It could. You guys.
1: It's a good start.
0: Yeah. So you and Dino and those sort of Mitch, Lewis, your historical track data is very, very good. Where I'm probably just a bit more old school, where I just know days that I can remember and have the stats on days that are tough and days that aren't tough. Mm. And notoriously, Maccabi Diva Day is tough because they've always, with the Kapton Teebs and the Poseidon, are always tough. The Archer, which is a golden ticket to the Melbourne Cup, is always tough because you've got horses there that are like genuinely trying to get into the Melbourne Cup but are all different stages of their prep. The 2-3-year-old races, plus you've obviously got the one a bit earlier, the Mike Moroney. The Tontonen comes up okay, and then you worry about, so this is how I've looked at it, how the track's playing, where Sassapil looks hard to beat, but then you think, well, Cafe Millennium, if it's right on speed, is there or thereabouts. The Bobby Lewis quality is up the straight, and then you've got a short price favourite that's never been up there with horses that are proven.
1: Just
0: and
1: quickly on that Cafe Millennium, sorry to cut in Miles, but he won't get too far away. Remember the bit of track work and everyone said, geez, Mr. Brightside must be going ordinary because Cafe Millennium's, towed it in a bit of track work?
0: Yeah.
1: Mm.
0: Yeah. Yeah, yeah. Cafe Millennium's each way
1: could be humming.
0: Humming. The Bobby Lewis straight. Maccabi Diva, well, we only have to go back last year to work that out. Like, it was a walk, like, and it was spoken about for months afterwards. And then you get to the Let's Elope, and that's even, as you're getting towards the end of the day, that's not as easy as what that reads either. You've got, like, a really, really good horse in Gold Coast Bell there, but then this is where you're getting to try to... You probably could even start to have a bet to work out where horses are going to be. But early on, I mean, wow, that's as tricky card as there is at Flemington. That's why tomorrow I don't normally step onto your turf.
1: Welcome.
0: Like,
1: you're welcome. The red carpet has been rolled out.
0: And guess what? Once the red carpet got rolled out and I sunk my teeth into the card, I just went, oh, hello, Mukhtalif race 4. I was like, you know what? I can back it, save the 10 and the 5. And then I was like, well, I can back Lazura and save Lady Shenandoah. Like, one of those two will win. I got to the run to the Rose. I thought Under Focus and War Woven, I could have small nibbles. If I get beaten by something else, so be it. Then I went Skyhook, best bet, Ruination, best bet. So I was like, Rose Hill is where I do my damage. Don't need to bet in a group one. The people get obsessed with, oh, well, I'm only a, they wait for the spring and wait for the big days. You know what happens sometimes in the spring? It gets harder. It doesn't get easier. It gets harder. And especially early spring. It just does. And because you can cop... We're going to get horses off rain-affected decks. Now we've had sunshine all week here, 15 degrees here in Melbourne. And guess what? We got a drying deck. Horses get onto good decks and you go, hang on a minute, why didn't they run? That you're eliminating your variables. So if you're thinking about steaming into Flemington tomorrow and you know what's going to happen there, I'd suggest...
1: A little less steam.
0: A little less steam. Now, I want to clear our last commitment. Bordertown Race 8 is 6 minutes away. Then I want to get your thoughts in the last minute and a half on the other side of this. Miles Fitzner, Mickey Gannon for the Rising Sun Hotel, South Melbourne, a top venue for premium dining, cold beers and non-stop racing action.
2: You're listening to Trackside. Castle Hill, look out for a breakdown. Banking southbound traffic on Old Northern Road. Approaching Castle Hill Road on the M7 in Quakers Hill, we got a four-car crash eastbound just past Richmond Road. And in Maroubra, traffic lights are flashing yellow on Maroubra Road. 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Sydney traffic to keep you moving on SCN track, 15:39 a.m.
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0: Welcome back, Miles Fitz and Mickey Gannon. I do apologise, Miss Goulburn.
1: Goulburn. It's all right, we've only nearly tipped the card there anyway, so that's all right. Job done.
0: Job done. Hey, did you want to add anything to that? What I was trying to sort of get across was that Rosehill is more predictable tomorrow, in my opinion, than Flemington.
1: Oh, yeah, with the rail at 5 on speed, rails and run, 1,200-metre start points. There's 4 of 10 races there over the 1,200 metres. I think we'll have a good day there tomorrow.
0: Yeah, I tend to agree. I've put a multi and whatnot up. Border Town, race 8. Oh, good luck here. Yeah. This is a 54 over 1,200. Nothing for me, but like I mentioned, you get back Narralinga, but if he misses a start, get on Kostas in the run. Simple as that.
1: Yeah, just make it a bit harder for us.
0: Yep, simple as that. But if he misses a start, he won't muster on a harder deck. So that's the problem. He needs it wet. Gano.
1: Mate, good fun.
0: It's always good fun with you. We might have a bit more fun throughout the spring. Don't tell anyone, but...
1: Oh, are we doing something together?
0: We might be pairing up again.
1: TV?
0: Well, it might even be visual.
1: Jeez, I might have to go get some teeth work done.
0: Well, lucky I know someone.
1: Know anyone that can fix my hair?
0: Know anyone that can add any hair?
1: Oh, yeah, that's what I mean.
0: Riley and I need a guy.
1: Oh, me too. Don't you worry about that, pal.
0: Hey, it's been a great day with you as
1: good
0: always,
1: fun,
0: mate. Always have
1: Take
0: good
1: it easy.
0: Fun. Look after yourself. To everyone out there, have a great weekend. I'll let you go, Gano. Good man. To everyone else out there, go well this weekend. Enjoy the AFL finals, some NRL. I just saw a really good tweet. San Francisco 49ers have won more games in September than Essendon since 2005. There you go. It's pretty... thought that was a pretty good tweet. That's all we've got time for. Be kind to each other. Love you guys. See you soon.
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15: Good afternoon, I'm Adam Pond with SEN News. LA Rams coach Sean McVay has defended his side's travel plans, saying he doesn't believe their last-minute arrival into Melbourne was the reason for today's 27-7 loss to the San Francisco 49ers.
16: That's something that I'll always make decisions that I think are best for the football team. It's easy in hindsight to be able to say it was a miss, but those are responsibilities that, you know, I'll take.
15: 49ers quarterback Brock Purdy threw for three touchdowns in what was Australia's first regular season NFL game. While San Fran tight end George Kittle's told ESPN the atmosphere of over 100,000 fans was incredible.
17: It means the absolute world because last time I played football, I left on a cart. So to be back for week one means the world to me and my family, to be out there for the boys. As a team, I mean, what an atmosphere, one, to get a win in. The boys played well. The juice was there all day.
15: The PM has recognised the 25th anniversary of the September 11 attacks, sparing a thought for all the victims. Citizens of more than 90 different countries were among the casualties.
18: We pause to reflect on that darkest of days. We think of the nearly 3,000 whose lives were stolen, including the 10 Australians. And we think of all those whose lives were changed forever.
15: And triple murderer Darryl Young has lodged an appeal against his conviction and sentence. The Central Queensland grazier received three life sentences last week after he was convicted for killing three of his neighbours and attempting to murder a fourth on his cattle station back in 2022. SEN Sports next.
19: Blocked drains can damage your home and pollute Sydney's waterways. Remember, only flush the three P's and only put water, detergent and soap down the sink. A message from Sydney Water.
15: Cowboys middle forward Cohen Hess admits his side's not in the best form heading into tomorrow night's elimination final against the Sharks in Sydney, but he's told SEN they're keen to stick it to the doubters.
20: There could be no next week, so in that sense it's sort of exciting and there's a bit of pressure on, and I think we probably play our best footy when we're under a bit of pressure, so yeah, looking forward to it.
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2: Bondi Beach, a car and a motorbike crash has heavy delays both ways on Old South Head Road at O'Brien Street in Collaroy. Look out for a crash northbound on Pittwater Road. And in Castle Hill, a breakdown is closing a southbound lane on Old Northern Road. For children, fighting cancer is one thing. 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Sydney traffic to keep you moving in SEN Track, 15:39 a.m.
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15: Scattered showers along the north coast and adjacent ranges today, dry and sunny elsewhere. Tomorrow, isolated showers along the north coast, dry and partly cloudy. Otherwise, areas of morning fog in the east. And tomorrow, join Cam Luke and David Taggart on SEN Track.
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0: Happy Friday. Welcome to the Punters, mate, on what is a massive weekend of sport. Not just racing, but a huge day coming up in Melbourne Town with that big game. The Rams and the 49ers at the MCG, which is only 3.5 hours away. As I welcome in Sammy Hyland. Sammy, how are you on this fine Friday morning?
1: Chris-o, it's a bit brisk here in the Western Districts of Victoria, but yeah, I think it's going to be a nice day ahead. It's definitely fresh enough. I'm sure there's a bit more kick in the morning up where you are, that's for sure.
0: Well, it's funny, you know, we had a really hot week last week. We got into the low 30s towards the end of the weekend, but that's gone now. It's currently 14 degrees, and the last couple of days have been a little bit wet. So, look, no rain around Brisbane or very little, so it's not affecting Doomben tomorrow at this stage. It's mainly coastal. Might affect the Gold Coast and the Sunshine Coast meeting, which is tonight. Of course, the first meeting of the new night racing season at the Sunshine Coast tonight, so that'll be very well populated by the locals. It's always one of those things, Sammy. When we start having night racing at the Sunny Coast in the spring, the rain comes. It's unbelievable, but that's the way it goes. Now, Courtney is not with us this morning because she is at the NFL game. She'll be making her way probably through the entrance gates as we speak, but we are going to catch up with her very late in the show, find out what's going on there. She can set the scene. She can paint the picture. I think she's also going to give us a multi for the big game, Sammy, so that'll be good. But we are in very, very capable hands with Tomo pushing the buttons this morning. Tomo, good morning to you.
2: Good morning, Chris-o. Good morning, Sammy. It's good to be part of the Punters, mate. 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

0: to be on air in about half an hour, but we might have just done a quick record for the first half an hour, but we've got a big show coming up after 8 o'clock though. So if you want to switch over to SEN Top End Breakfast after we're done with the punters, mate, you can do so. We've got Jordy Arnold from the Collingwood Football Club to chat about everything AFLW. Jordan Canales, Sammy, as you know very well, he's going to be part of the coverage this morning with Jared Waitley and Ben Graham. He's going to jump on for a quick chat. And I've got a mate of mine too, John O'Van, who was calling a bit of Top End T20 cricket a few weeks ago. So he's going to wrap up what was a huge, huge month of cricket up in the Top End. And I'll also have I might grill him about the Marnus Labuschagne selection too, because I'm still not a fan that Marnus Labuschagne's been given to South Africa, because he was pretty poor in both Darwin and Mackay for Australia against Bangladesh.
1: So if you're going to join us for Sausage of the Week, that could be your Sausage of the Week, or if I've gone off too early.
0: That could be.
1: All right, Sammy, how's your week been?
2: All is good, Chriso. All is good. But I will start off by saying send our condolences and best wishes to the Payne family, because very sad news this week with the passing of Paddy Payne. Mr. Payne, 90 years of age. What a life he lived. He was a successful dairy farmer, a horse trainer, and brought up, you know, a wonderful family. He's a lovely man that brought up a wonderful family. And obviously, is a big part of the racing industry, and very sad that Mr. Payne passed away. But yeah, what a life he lived, and you know, it's just amazing, isn't it, that to have 10 kids, bring all those kids up by himself, and not without, they've had their share of tragedy throughout. And it's we're thinking of the Payne family. Very sad loss to the racing industry, and he's just a beautiful man, Mr. Payne.
3: I second that. Mrs. Payne, when did she pass, Sammy? That's going to be a while ago now.
2: Yeah, it was. Well, Michelle was just a baby. She had a car accident in Ballarat there, and I think it was a crossroad there just near the race course. And Michelle was just a baby, and there was lots of the kids in the car, and Mrs. Payne passed away. So yeah, it's a long time ago now, and the Payne name is just so famous in horse racing, isn't it? And we're thinking of them all.
3: Yeah, and the effort to bring up those children, as a single parent, and sure he it was just phenomenal, as you say, a great man, and he'll be sadly missed, but. There's a lot of children in that family, so the name will never, ever, ever fade, the Payne name, that's for sure, in racing. So, yeah, condolences for sure, Sammy. I couldn't agree more with that one. Now, racing last week was at Eagle Farm. 4 winners to Tony Golan. This is becoming a regular thing. If it's not 4, it's 5. If it's not 5, it's 3. 2 winners to Kevin Kemp last week, Sammy. How good was that?
2: What a legend. He is one of our favourites, Kevin Kemp. And obviously when we used to do the Toowoomba show, Kempy often came on board and famously told us that when he gets a winner in town, he likes to get Chinese takeaway, him and Judy. So shout out to them. He's a very good trainer, Kempy. He's a very funny man too. He's good with a joke, but he's always up and about.
3: I reckon if they stop for Chinese on the way home after a winner, after 2 winners there at Eagle Farm on Saturday, they would have actually parked the car, gone in and had a banquet.
2: So they should have too.
3: Yeah, they fully deserved it. Good on them. So that was a great result. 3 winners to Anna Roper, who, as you mentioned last Saturday, is riding for Tony Golan. Although I noticed she's riding in Sydney this weekend, so I don't know if that's changed. I'll endeavour to find that out, but she's going really well up here, as is Emily Posman, who's only just come up here. Emily is our guest on the show just after the 7:30 news. We'll find out a bit more about Emily and how long she's up here for. The amazing feat last week, Sammy, was at 8, and we have mentioned this many, many times over the last 6 months or more, that the women, the girls, the female jockeys are taking over. They rode 8 of the 10 winners last Saturday at Eagle Farm.
2: Yeah, it's back in the day when I was going to the races to work, the jockeys' room Well, the male jock

0: his room was always the biggest, and then there was always the smaller jockey's room for the women. I would imagine now that at a lot of racetracks they would have had to make jockey's rooms considerably bigger for the women, because there's so many riding now, aren't they? And as you say, they are filling the winner's spot most of the time now too. So it's good to see. Great stuff. And I think I did hear, it was not that long ago, I think I heard that Kilcoy at the races, the male jockey's room, what is normally the male jockey's room, the women were in there because there was more female jockeys than males.
1: That's what I was going to say. That's going to get reversed as time goes on. The women's room's going to be bigger than the men's. And it's just happening, and good on the women. They are doing some great things, and they are some very, very capable jockeys. So that was a great result last Saturday at Eagle Farm. Precise Star, the horse, or the equine standout. Four straight wins now for Precise Star. Left, I think it was with Peter Snowden in Sydney, Precise Star. Now up here, of course, with Tony Gollan. Four starts for Tony and four wins. And that was Bally Youngbury to the fore again there with a ride, which I will mention later on in one of my segments. But Precise Star was onward and upward, and will probably be making it five next time that horse goes around. Now, a little bit of news, some breaking news this morning. We can do breaking news now, Sammy, because we're live, something right. We've never been able to do. But breaking news, and not good news, from Ben Dorries, who, of course, works for RaceNet this morning, mentioning that Transatlantic has had a track work mishap. And the spring campaign for Transatlantic is in limbo at the moment, so no decision's been made. But that is hot off the press this morning, which is not good news for the Tony Gollan stable. Transatlantic, of course, ran in Sydney last Saturday. Was looking towards the Hill Stakes and the Toorak Handicap at Caulfield on Guineas Day. So we hope all is okay there with Transatlantic. Now, we did talk to Josh Fleming last Friday on the show. He was, of course, calling the Birdsville Cup, the big 2 days there last Friday and Saturday. Now, I don't know how to pronounce the name of the horse that won the Birdsville Cup, Sammy. Is it Ray Teary? Or Ray? Do you got any idea?
0: No, I don't, but I know it was a Manselman horse. And was that the jockey's first winner or first winner at Birdsville? I read a headline somewhere and... but anyway, it was good to see the apprentice. Samantha Poynton. Is it?
1: Yep.
0: Samantha. She jumped and straight on the bunny, and it's a good spot to be around Birdsville.
1: It is, isn't it? You don't want all that dust going back in your face, do you?
0: No.
1: You don't really see many come through along the inside or anything like that, do you? You want to be in front with no dust.
0: Yeah, that's right.
1: She is the sixth female, or was the sixth female, to win the race. So the girls, once again, to the fore, going really well at Birdsville there. She's a jockey that really gets around. She covers a lot of Ks. So well done to Samantha Point. And she might be someone we need to chat to on the show in coming weeks. And you mentioned Lockie Manselman. What a carnival he had in the north, and now he's taken it west and still winning. He won a lot of the features in the Northern Carnival, Cairns, Townsville, Rocky, whatever, Mackay especially, and he's just continuing on, Lockie Manselman.
0: Yeah, well, he's from a trotting background, as I understand it, and John, his dad, obviously used to train the gallopers. I ran into John at the Darwin Cup this year, and... maybe he's taken a bit of a back seat now and he's just tripping about. But I know he had a bit of a health scare at one stage, but he's a good man, John, and great horseman. And good to see that Lockie's taken over the reins and they're flying.
1: Yeah, in typical style, though, I did see the photo of the cup being presented at Birdsville, and John was the one receiving the cup. There was no sign of Lockie. So he's got all that worked out. All righty, we'll go for our first break on this morning. So, Punters Mate, we'll come back and we'll find some horses to follow and our performance of the week from the last 7 days.
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3: Bondi Beach, a car and a motorbike crash has heavy delays both ways on Old South Head Road at O'Brien Street in Collaroy. Look out for a crash northbound on Pittwater Road, and in Castle Hill, a breakdown is closing a southbound lane on Old Northern Road. For children, fighting cancer is one thing, fighting adult treatments is another. 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Sydney traffic to keep you moving in SEN track, 15:39 a.m.
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1: This

0: Welcome back to the Pundit's Mate. You're with Chris Nelson, Sam Hyland, and Tomo is pushing the buttons for us, and he's doing a very good job at that. Now, Sammy, time for some horses to follow from across the last 7 days. What have you come up with?
1: Well,
0: actually,
1: hang on.
0: He's got to earn his money, so we need to play the intro.
2: Performance of the week.
0: And he got it wrong.
1: We can do that's performance the next one. Of the week.
0: But we can do performance of the week first because we don't want to make him feel bad. So what was your performance of the week?
1: Well, I tell you what, I was alive going into the last leg of the quaddy for a good result. And who should come along and beat me is Mullane and Buckets Moore. Now, we've said he's a big fan of the show, Buckets Moore, and he possibly could be listening this morning, but I couldn't believe it. Could not believe Mullane gets up and knocks me out of the quaddy.
0: $41, Sammy.
1: Unbelievable. So that has to go performance of the week. Buckets Moore is absolutely flying up there in Bris Vegas, riding very well and getting good opportunities from Tony Golan also, which is good to see.
0: Yeah, he's been riding a lot for Tony Golan and getting the results, as you say. But, yeah, no one expected Mullane to roll forward and sit outside hell and make hell's life a little bit of hell. And then keep going in the straight. It was, and even afterwards, I read the stewards report, and was Cav said, well, they're going to expect to ride Mullane forward more in his races going forward. So we'll see if that happens. But yeah, I get where you're coming from. So how is that performance of the week? That was disappointment of the week.
1: Oh, well, it was, but but on reflection and watching it after the race, you know, watching the replay, I thought, gee, that was good effort, that horse. And he hadn't won for a long time, had he? I think...
0: No, it'd been a while.
1: It's been a while between drinks, so that makes the win even better. And I don't know if... Buckets is, I don't know if he'd be, I know he's a Carlton supporter, I don't know if he'd be old enough to remember Darren Mullane, but he was a very good footballer, wasn't he,
0: Chris? Yeah, he was. He was a big Collingwood man, Darren Mullane. I'm under the impression, I'm just checking now as we, he's a wet tracker, Mullane. What did we have last week? Some reason that track stayed soft five all day. I don't know why. So he's got another soft track win. But he's had 23 goes on good tracks, which I thought it was nearly a good track, for 7 placings and no wins. So you really were dudded in every possible way there, Sammy.
1: Yeah.
0: You really were.
1: And how savage is it, the quaddies? Do you know, yesterday there was a host of stuff ups and started with me getting electrocuted from the electric fence. But I put my quaddies up in a rush and I put the Hawkesbury last leg numbers in as the Lismore last leg numbers. And I got the quaddy, picked the quaddy at Lismore, right? But didn't have the right numbers on the quaddy up. And, you know, like, I mean, even when you're tipping quaddies, you can't even get them out properly. I can't even get them out properly. So it's just a circus, absolute complete circus for
0: me. Well, after electrocuting yourself, and we need to get into that more down the track, you've probably got a fair excuse as to why you probably didn't do it properly or you didn't have your mind on the job. There might have been a reason for that.
1: I did say this yesterday. You can see why we was you doing it, because I tell you what, I got out and mowed the lawns for 2 hours after that. You couldn't stop me, Chriso. You could not stop me. It dead set put plenty of spring in my step, but it might have rattled me a bit as well.
0: I would say it would. All right, my performance of the week, as I mentioned earlier in the show, Bella Youngbury, and I know we talk about her every week, but she is just riding up a storm at the moment. She went to the Sunny Coast last Sunday and rode a treble there also. But I loved her ride on Precise Star, and I loved what she did early. She drew gate one, and the inside wasn't the place to be at Eagle Farm last week, and she quickly had a very quick decision to make shortly after the start, whether to tag the leader or come off the fence. And she came off the fence, and that was the winning move. And I think if she hadn't have done that, she would have been stuck on the worst part of the track and probably wouldn't have won. So she gets my performance of the week, Bella Youngbury, for that ride on Precise Star. Now, time for some horses to follow. No stinger? Okay.
1: Here we go.
0: All right, here we go. I'll go first, Sammy. Bon Riviere out of the distance race last week, which was race number 3. I thought he'd run a good race, but he was caught wide most of the way, and he did. He stuck on very well. So I think there is a race coming up for Bon Riviere, trained by Tom Dougal. Exuberance, another one I thought at odds would run well and did. Trap wide all the way in race number 4, Tony Golan and Buckets Moore. Should have finished closer than the 1.7 length margin. Should have finished in the placings. I think Tony's got this horse going now, and she'll be winning. And Hot Majesty out of that later race, the 1800 metre race, which was race number 5, going 1350 to 1800 metres, probably just needed it. He is one paced. Look for him over 2000 next time around, Hot Majesty. So Bon Riviere, Exuberance, and Hot Majesty horses to follow for me.
1: I didn't see too many horses that I was thrilled with last Saturday and or even throughout the week. But I tell you one pilot that is going to be an absolute jet. He rode a winner at Warwick yesterday, Will Galloway. I think Mick Gannon was claiming that he found him first. I know there's a lot of debate who found Jet Newman first. Started spruiking Jet Newman, but I can safely say that this bloke is going to be an absolute star, Will Galloway. He rounded this, sat one out, one back on this thing, straightened up, pulled the bat, and away it went, right? Sat down and pumped it out. He looked like he's ridden 150 winners already, and he's claims 4. Like, this kid's, he's going to be very, very good jockey, Will Galloway. He's well ahead of his time. He's claiming 4 and looks that good on him. He's going to be a superstar.
0: Well, he's bred to be a good jockey with his dad, Scott.
1: Yeah, exactly. It's, I did hear that I heard, you know, before he had his first ride that he had a good talent yesterday. Gee, I watched him closely yesterday on those rides at Warwick and thought, gee, this kid, he goes really good.
0: I wonder who he's apprenticed to. I'll look that up while we're chatting. But he and Archie McComb, who you mentioned the other week, riding very well.
1: Yeah,
0: also.
1: He goes good. Archie McComb, yeah, definitely.
0: I'm looking for Will Galloway now. Will Galloway, is he in here? I can't find him in here now. Probably because this is a bit old. No, I'll get back to that one. Now, Tomo, what was your performance of the week? You got to have something. It doesn't have to be racing related.
2: My performance of the week, boys, would have to be Patrick Dangerfield's performance against my boys, the Carlton Football Club, last Friday night. 5 goals in a final. It just shows that, much like a lot of athletes who get into their late 30s, early 40s, they age like fine wine. I mean, Lauren Jackson is a great case in point. She was able to dominate in the WNBL for the Southside Flyers for a couple of seasons. But Patrick Dangerfield able to get himself into that position again where he can just put the team on his back and get them to victory and show why he's still one of the best players to watch in September. And if all goes well tonight, potentially, boys, and I'll give you my tips a little bit later on when it comes to the footy, but Geelong could potentially go deep in September if they can perform the way they did against Carlton last Friday night. So my performance of the week was Patrick Dangerfield and what he was able to do in that second half against the Blues last week.
0: Yeah, he turned it around. He was phenomenal. How old is he, Tomo? Is he
2: 35? 36.
0: Yeah. And he's just playing as well as ever. Yep, couldn't agree more. Before we go to the news, some other news. Alex Maliff won his local Mareeba Cup last Saturday with Amalfi Amore, who was ridden by Tasha Chambers. I believe Alex has been trying to win that race for quite some time, around the 10-year mark, and he finally did so. So well done to Alex. Well done to Tasha. Sorry. And we speak about jockeys, and I mentioned Anna Roper and Emily Posman last week, but we've got another newcomer up here. Excuse me. Ryan Houston is on a 3-month stint from Victoria. You'd know him from down there, Sammy.
1: Yeah.
0: And he is riding with Team Archibald for the next 3 months. So there you go. Now, I'm looking for William Galloway still, and I thought I'd found him. I did find him. He's only a trainee, apparently, according to the calendar at the moment. And you'd never guess who his master is if I... I'll give you two guesses, Sammy.
1: Gold Coast?
0: No. Yes and no. Yes, he does have a stable down there now as well. That might give it away.
1: Okay. Tony Garland.
0: Yes. Yes. So he snapped him up pretty quickly. He does have an eye for a good apprentice, Tony.
1: Yeah, he does. And he's got a few horses under his belt, so...
0: he has. They go all right too.
1: He can point him in the right direction.
0: All righty, we'll go for the news. When we come back from the news, we're going to chat to Emily Posman.
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12: Hugging Rising, the defence coming down under to defend his title. Can he be beaten and is the race already over?
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12: 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And this rugby league coach is teaching him explosive ways to tackle, and he's running at Miles Garrett.
13: Yeah.
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13: 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I'm just throwing the ball. I don't care where it's going. 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
0: Welcome back to the Punters, mate. You're with Chris Nelson, Sam Hyland. Tomo is doing all the hard yards. And our very, very special guest this morning is Emily Posman, who joins us on the show now. Good morning to you, Emily.
24: Morning. Thanks for having me.
0: It's an absolute pleasure. Thanks for coming on the show. We really appreciate it. Tell us, how's life with Kelly Schweder going so far? He's a good friend of the show, is Kelly. We love him on the show. He's a regular. But he's a great bloke, isn't he? You can be honest.
24: No, I don't have to lie at all. I can't complain. I've been very well looked after and welcomed very warmly since coming up here to Queensland. I've been here for about 2 weeks now, and it's been amazing.
1: Emily, I would imagine, look, I am someone that lived in Brisbane for 6 years, and something that really quickly, after moving from Melbourne to Brisbane, really quickly, I thought, gee, everyone's really chilled up here and a lot more relaxed as opposed to Melbourne. And I'm sure you find that in the racing scene, because it's not as hectic racing every day and you're not sort of charging around going crazy. And, yeah, I think I'm sure you like it just being a little bit steadier.
24: Exactly right. It's great. The lifestyle up here and obviously the weather is hard to complain about. It's been great sort of being able to come up. Obviously, I'm still adjusting to a lot, so it's still a bit overwhelming. But the step back and just how cruisy and friendly everyone is it's a welcome change for sure. I'm really enjoying it, and I can only imagine that I'll get more and more comfortable the longer I'm here and be able to enjoy it even more.
1: Does that mean sorry for butting in there, Chris, right. But I know we've said it quite a few times before, but when you see how many jockeys have made the move from down south, like the Ryan Maloney's, Andrew Mellion, Bucketsmore, you know, the list goes on. Really, it's a lifestyle choice. As much as they're getting good opportunities and they're doing well and whatever, it's so much to do with the lifestyle choice, and you can totally understand it.
24: Yeah, you can't blame them. I was having a bit of a laugh to myself the other day at, I think the races were at Sunshine Coast on the Sunday, and I was looking around and there was Georgie Cartwright and, as you said, Ryan Maloney and Bucketsmore and Andrew Mallion and Ben Thompson and Jake Bayliss, and these were all jockeys that I knew firstly from Melbourne. So I'm not alone in coming up here. I think I'm actually copying them, and I won't be surprised if more follow.
0: Yeah, you won't be the last, that's for sure. Now, you're here for 3 months officially with Kelly is what I read. Any chance... It sounds very promising. Then sounds like you might like to stay on if things work out really well.
24: Exactly right. It's definitely an option that I'm open to. Obviously, I'll see how I go first and foremost for the 3 months, but I can't see why I wouldn't stay. If it's going the way it has been, I've obviously only had a few meetings here, but There's just a lot of opportunity, and trainers are really willing to sort of use apprentices, and particularly female apprentices. I'm finding the rooms are so full here in Queensland, and as I said, a lot of opportunity here. Melbourne is home, and it's where I'm born and raised and where my family is, but for the meantime, it's been great up here so far. And as I said, seeing how the 3 months goes, but very open-minded to staying on.
0: You mentioned that you rode at the Sunshine Coast last Sunday. Now, just before we get onto that, you're also riding there tonight. We're going to give you a free tip on the show, is to get on. Where are you based? You in Brisbane? You are, obviously, with Kelly. Yes. Yes. Get on that Bruce Highway nice and early, because on a Friday night, the traffic out of Brisbane is terrible, and many, many times they've had to put races back because jockeys haven't made it on time. So just as a bit of free advice there. But how'd you find riding at that track?
24: I appreciate that. I thought it was lovely. I only had a few races there on Sunday, and they were both sort of out of that chute, the 1,000 metres and I think 1,200 metres, and it rode beautifully, only sort of that one bend, so you could get away with being caught a little bit wider. It was a bit more forgiving than Ipswich was on Wednesday. So, no, I really enjoyed it, and the horses all ran well. It seems quite a fair track, so, you know, fingers crossed rolling in there tonight, but you're probably the 10th person to warn me about the traffic, so I'll have to leave nice and
0: you're
24: early.
0: You're hearing it now.
1: It's savage. It is savage, that Bruce Highway. If you get an accident, it can, and it's only two lanes. Oh my gosh! Two lanes for a lot of the way is. It is dead set savage. But anyway, it's probably the only negative from living there, and it goes both ways, doesn't it, Chris-o? Yeah. It's whether you go on the Sunny Coast or the Gold Coast. Friday afternoons is pretty hectic on that road, but it's just, you know, it's just, think it's the Monash Freeway, but with sun, you know.
24: That's it. I can escape Melbourne, but I can't get away from the traffic, unfortunately.
0: No. Now, before we let you go, you've got a bunch of rides, obviously. Well, you've got a couple tonight, and we've got a bunch tomorrow at Doomben. Is there anything that you're really looking forward to riding, and what you think is your best chance? And I'm hoping you tip this one, but I'm not going to say what it is until you say it, hopefully.
24: Oh, the pressure's on. No,
0: it is.
24: I'm very, very excited. We've got six rides on Saturday for five different trainers, so I'm very appreciative of the opportunities I'm being given. My first winner last Saturday, she's backing up Divine Purpose, so I'm hoping she enjoys the backup and another rise in distance, hopefully. But I'm very excited to ride Kelly's horse. I don't exactly know how to pronounce
0: Facundo.
24: It.
1: Facundo.
24: Facundo. Yes, very excited. That's in the Wandless colours, which I've actually been able to ride a few of their horses back down in Melbourne when they were under the Peter Moody camp. My first ever race ride was on one of their horses, so very excited to put those colours back on, and I'm hoping I get a result for Kelly, because I've had a second and a third for him, and I'd love to get a winner for him.
0: Well, I do too. That was the one I was hoping you'd say, and I get the feeling Sammy might be in the same camp as well.
1: Yeah, I am too. Yeah, I think it
0: can
1: win.
0: There you go. We're all keen. Yeah. No pressure, Emily. None at all.
24: That's okay. Great minds think alike.
0: Exactly. We'll let you go. Thank you so much for coming on the show this morning. Hopefully, I'm sure, actually, we'll speak to you again down the track. And I, for one, hope you hang around. Be good to have you around the racing scene up here.
24: Awesome. Thank you. I appreciate it.
0: Thanks, Emily. Thanks for joining us on the show. We'll go for a break and we'll come back with, we're going to try and put sausages of the week and our tips together so we can get to Courtney live at the NFL before we end the show. So we'll be back with more in just a moment.
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23: This is the Punters, mate, on SEN.
0: All righty, it's sausage time on the Punters, mates, and we're going to fit tips into this segment.

0: segment as well, so we can get to Courtney at the MCG for our last segment. So let's sausage away. Sammy, you can go first.
1: Well, I've just got to put myself in, Chriso. No horse. Actually, one horse there was. I'll tell you what it was. What was that thing that I made my best? Mr. Bianco. What a cat it is. Went with its head in the air.
0: I've got
1: it
0: him in too.
1: It is in the bin. When I watched it straighten up, I was like, ugh, yuck, look at this. So Mr. Bianco goes in, and me getting electrocuted by the electric fence. Horrific. Yeah,
0: that's something we're going to touch on next week. Well, we haven't had time this week, but we need to talk about that next week. I've got Mr. Bianco in as well. He's just not the horse he was, unfortunately. Race 5, Capital Asset, is in again tomorrow. Geez, it was weak. Very weak performance, though, last week. Back in distance might help, but... And out of Sydney, Race 1, Dusty Bay had every possible chance. No more chances for Dusty. You got a sausage too, Tomo, haven't you?
2: I do indeed. I'm going to give it to the North Melbourne Football Club with how they handled the Alistair Clarkson sacking. Yeah, that press conference was an absolute car crash. And fingers crossed and good luck to whoever is going to be the new coach of North Melbourne. But the way they sacked Clark, I thought they were trending in the right direction, North Melbourne. But fortunately, there was a lot of underbelly behind the scenes between coaching staff, players and personnel. So we'll see how that all pans out in the next couple of weeks when they try and find their new coach. So, yeah, North Melbourne's my sausage of the week for the way they handled the Alistair Clarkson sacking.
0: Who got his stuff from the op shop?
2: Yeah, I'm actually potentially going to go down there later today to see if they've still got Clarko stuff. Oh, damn.
0: They might have a whole Clarko section.
2: Yes.
0: All righty, we can switch now to tips.
1: Tips, my best for Doomben on Saturday, race 6, number 11, Spectacular. I was on it first up, and I am with it second up. I think it'll be winning. Race 4, number 7, Nails Murphy. Race 8, number 6, Blazing Boots. Race 9, number 10, Why Wait. And race 10, number 4, Fleetwood. So there are my tips for Saturday.
0: For me, race 2, number 3, Live a Little. Race 3, number 10, Moonshine Run each way. Race 6, number 2, Sin to See each way. Race 8, number 8, Zuper Fund. And I'm going to give a couple of roughies out here. Navy Pilot, Rose Hill, race 10, number 3 each way at around $20. And this could be any old odds at the Gold Coast. Race 6, number 13, Storm Stout. Runs have been a lot better than they appear on paper. Tomo, you got a tip in the footy, haven't you?
2: I've got a couple of tips in the footy. I got Geelong to win tonight against Fremantle by 2 goals. I think Geelong's performance against Carlton is a great indicator that they're still the September specialists and will go deep in finals. So expect Fremantle to get knocked out in straight sets, similar to the Adelaide Crows last year. And I think Brisbane will be far too good for the Adelaide Crows, I should say, tomorrow night at the Gabba. So I've got Brisbane win that one by 4 goals. And I think if you can put maybe together a multi, definitely put in, I'd say, Lockie Neal, Cam Rayner for 20-plus disposals, and I think Logan Morris is going to kick about 6 goals, so you can try and even see how much that might pay as well. So 6 goals for Logan Morris tomorrow against the LA Crows. I think he's in for a big game.
0: All righty. Now, check out racingqueensland.com.au for where Queensland is racing today. We're not racing anywhere today. That's because we're racing tonight at the Sunshine Coast on a soft track. So looking forward to that meeting. Time for a break, guys. We'll come back. We'll check in with Courtney live from the MCG. Welcome back to the Pundits, mate. As mentioned earlier in the show, Courtney's not with us today because she is at the MCG for the big game between the Rams and the 49ers, and she is online now. I'm just going to give her the floor for 3 minutes, set the scene, paint the picture. Couple of tips for Doomben, and you've got a multi also, Courtney. So the stage is yours.
3: Good morning, Chriso. Good morning, Sammy. What a day here at the MCG. I am standing live inside the history-richest sporting precinct on the planet, a place that's been making noise since 1853. You think about everything this ground has seen, the cricket milestones that shaped our summers, the VFL, the VFL, the AFL moments that built supporters to what we are today. Commonwealth Games, world stage pop stars, soccer giants, rock concerts that have rattled the seats, and now close to 100,000 people packing in to support NFL, half of which they don't even know what they're supporting.
0: The best That's right. Part.
3: This is an energy, Sammy. This is it's a feeling. It's something you can't voice, you can't bottle, you can't rehearse it. It's honestly something I've never seen before. Boys, I've been here for AFL Grand Finals, Ashes, Test Matches, Commonwealth Games, Taylor Swift, Bon Jovi, Ed Sheeran. I genuinely wasn't sure of anything to top those, but this atmosphere, it's different. It's wild. It's a whole new chapter of Melbourne sport. I'm so excited.
0: How many people there at the moment?
3: Pardon?
0: How many people there at the moment?
3: Oh, there's a lot. These are outside in the actual... the precinct outside, there'd be close to 50,000 already.
0: Okay.
1: Wow.
3: Fantastic. So we were here lining up as the gates opened at 7, got our merchandise, there's people, there's the boys out starting to train, some of the Rams are out. The G looks spectacular. Yeah, I was only here a week ago watching our beloved Blues lose. To see the transformation is absolutely something you can't even describe.
0: And you sent me a photo and there's blue sky, which is great.
3: It's blue sky, the fog's lifted, so it's nice and warm. It's short weather. It's exciting.
0: Oh, wow.
3: But we've put together a little bit of a multi, boys.
0: Yep, go.
3: We've had our good friend JJ approve it too. So we have Pukanuka, anytime, touchdown. Christian McCaffrey, anytime, touchdown. Brock Purdy, 225 passing yards. Purdy deals like... he's got cheat codes switched on. Matthew Stafford, 250 passing yards. Stafford slings because that's just what he does. George Kittle, 40-plus receiving yards. Kittle goes full demolition mode. Christian McCaffrey, 30-plus rushing yards. Kyren Williams, 30-plus rushing yards. I think for this at the minute, depending on our wagering, and I will send this through to Chris and Sammy, we're getting anywhere between $15 and $20, depending on who we're punting with at the minute. So it's a value play. It's a small bet. It's not anything we're going to go big on. It's just a bit of fun for our listeners.
0: All righty. Yeah, now, you got good. A tip for Doomben? A couple of tips for Doomben?
3: Tips at Doomben. Race 2, number 3, Live a Little. It's our duo we love better than anyone else, Bella and Tony, combined again with a runner who keeps improving every time. Race 4, number 5, Kanemana Fella. 1-2 starts to go at almost identical trip, so I think that's a goer. And race 7, number 15, listen, Janny, I know it yet again. I'm talking about our dynamic duo, but she gets the horses to run for her, and this one's been knocking on the door. I think this weekend's the go. And as a little value play at Caulfield, I think we have to go for Mr. B again as a place or an each-way bet.
0: Courtney, you've done a great job. I can hear the music in the background. We have to wind you up. Have a great time out there at the G. Thanks for reporting in. To everyone who's listened in today, thank you very much. Thank you, Sammy.
1: Look
0: after yourself. No more electrocuting.
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5: In Bondi Beach, a car and a motorbike crash has closed Old South Head Road northbound between Banksia Road and O'Brien Street. We are seeing heavy delays there as a result. In Maroubra, look out for traffic lights that are flashing yellow on Maroubra Road at Walsh Avenue. Blocked drains can damage your home and pollute Sydney's waterways. Remember, only flush the 3 P's and only put water, detergent and soap down the sink. A message from Sydney Water. Sydney traffic to keep you moving on SEN track, 15:39 a.m.
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21: 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Michelle Payne rides Prince of Penzance to victory, making her the first female ever to win the race.
22: 300 metres, excess knowledge went to the lead narrowly. Here's Prince of Penzance coming on down the outside. Prince of Penzance for Michelle Payne. Now Max Dynamite starts to charge home. Prince of Penzance for Max Dynamite. Prince of Penzance, it's history according to Michelle Payne. Prince of Penzance with Max Dynamite.
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1: It is time for another episode of Layback with Betfair. I'm Tom Haylock, joined by Trent Crebin, Racing and Sports, Ben Ascari from racing.com. Benjamin, how are you, mate?
23: Good, thanks, Tommy. Yeah.
1: You should be good. You had a fill-up last weekend. So follow Ben Ascari in the Betfair app. 159% profit on turnover last week, plus 13 units. Well done.
23: Yeah, I was a bit dirty myself and leaving out St. George off the tip sheet. I thought I'd already had 9 tips. It's probably I don't need another 2 in race 3. It cost myself a winner there. So anyway, it was good to have a good week and we'll try and repeat it this week.
1: Well done. Follow Ben. Turn on notifications inside the Betfair app so you don't miss a tip. Trent, how are you, mate?
23: I'm well. Yeah, no pleasing, Benny. Straight off the top.
1: Nice.
23: Not missed a winner.
1: 159% is not good enough.
23: Apparently not. No. I think he was a little bit brought down by D's putting in an absolute stinger of a second half later that night. He was not happy with that.
1: Second half. Whole game. They were
23: better. That was poor.
1: I tell you what, Tom Sparrow signed his contract and had his worst game for about 4 years. He's put in 3 shockers since he signed his contract.
23: So a few boys, we all have bad ones. I won't have a bad one. In the next meeting I work, we all have bad days, but there'd be a few that would be waking up next day thinking, gee,
1: had a stinker.
23: Had an absolute stinker. And there weren't many winners on the night for the whole team. That's a bad way to look. I know there was no Lever and no JVR, but like the way that season petered out after 15 wins, the last 2 weeks were really disappointing. So, yep. Need another big preseason, back to the drawing board.
1: Yep.
23: You're not first, you're last.
1: Follow Adam Cooney in the Betfair app. Turn on notifications for him. We've got all the markets for a massive, I'm going to say, first week of finals. Yes, Ben?
23: The good thing is, footy's finished. It's done for a year. There is no more footy. The Premier League's flying and racing is flying. What a day it was last Saturday.
1: Arsenal $1.80 or something to win the
23: just take it 1 week at a time. 1 week at a time.
1: And what a great day it was. Yeah. The racing is back. So let's
23: turn it was attention. Out. The crowd was out, which was
1: fantastic. I loved it. I thought it was a fantastic day at Mimsy. And I raised this on Sunday on our show.
0: no tyres in the members. They were optional, and it was a young crowd. It was nice and sunny, and I thought it was a fantastic start.
23: Yeah, I absolutely loved watching it at home on the coverage. I was doing the fall for Sunday, so came across brilliantly. Great racing track. I thought played really well. You know,
0: yes. It was more consistent, typical Caulfield.
23: Yeah, it was interesting. I think the market was expecting it to be defence poison come race four, because we were putting a bit of social stuff out about the Betfair SP of home rule, which was $15.84, which had to be driven by the fact the market was thinking defence wasn't the place to be. And then, lo and behold, for the rest of the day, it was no disadvantage at all. After, you know, earlier in the day, we had a couple with the race shape to suit swooping down the middle. So I thought it played brilliant, right?
0: Yep, it was fantastic. And what do you make of the winner, Mevzi? Very good, Bobo.
2: Very good, yeah.
0: High rating,
2: new peak. I think going back is equal second highest Mevzi this century, only behind So You Think. So alongside sort of Weekend Hustler, Scale of Justice was in there when he won a few years ago. So very good. And apparently they're taking him back sprinting, which I think is a bad idea.
0: That is not happening. He's the best 1,400 metre horse in the country.
1: Tom's Ticker, second.
0: Well, let's do it, Tom's Ticker. Come on, get it up. Let's get it. Let's go. Okay, start off. Bavocht should stay at 1,400 metres or further. Trent.
2: Back, yeah.
1: Back of best bet.
0: All right, so we'll continue on the...
1: What about the Rupert Clark? 59.5, they wouldn't stop him.
0: Yeah, correct. I agree. We'll stick with the Mevzi. Pike was passive on Cosmic Crusader.
1: Yeah, back.
0: Pike is deservedly referred to, and a couple of people refer to him as a fly-in, fly-out jockey when he comes to Melbourne.
1: It's a hard one. Lay.
2: That's exactly what he is.
0: Yeah, he's flying in and then he's flying out. Packing, all right. Collingwood supporters, they've made the whole season about Scott Pendlebury. Everything was about Scott Pendlebury. They have every right to be disappointed now he's leaving.
1: Like, no, he can do what he wants after that many years of service.
2: Back, I hate Collingwood.
0: Collingwood should retire the number 10.
1: Lay.
0: In no world should the Moya and the Concord be on the same day.
1: Back. How on earth? Patton's cooked.
0: How bad is it?
2: Back. But if you moved it, there'd just be another clash somewhere else that'd pop up. So,
0: yeah, sorted out though. Yeah. And the final one, Gay and Robbie are right. The VRC Derby should stay at 2,500 metres.
1: Fence. Don't know. Come on. I want to back Gay and Robbie with everything. But this one, I'm almost. Opens the idea of changing. They'll back him in.
0: Back.
1: I love this argument. Back.
2: The point that it was, you don't need Derby winners to go on and do anything else. That is a grand final, and that's all they need to do is to win that race, and you don't need to have anything after that. So back.
0: There you go. Cut the ticking clock. I just want to dissect that a bit more. So it was signed Robbie on the post on Twitter, but it was a fantastic post. It was 3 points on why the VRC Derby should stay at 2,500 metres. And they mentioned, obviously, that it is a grand final. It doesn't matter what happens after that. It's their three-year-old staying race, and that's the grand final. So stuff it.
23: There's also some really good winners, too. Like, you think even in recent years, Riff Rocket, who went on and did a lot.
0: Yeah, it would have been a star.
23: Could have done anything if he hadn't got injured. And you think of Efficient, and I know, going back a bit, but... there's been some good derbies where there was all that form. I think it was 5.5 stars derby, was it? They had all Dundeal and others in behind with multiple Group 1 winners.
2: Even Observer last year.
23: He's
2: come up and won an Australian Guineas and, you know, been, you know, one of the benchmark three-year-olds for sort of his season. And
0: Well, why don't they run horses in it? Gay and Adrian Bott. Mm.
2: Well, that is the query. He's only had...
0: Come on, support the race you've been talking about.
2: They've only had two since they've been in partnership.
1: I think, to their credit, they do try. There's some who probably don't make it. Mm. They seem to have a few that make it to, like, the Norman Robinson and Vars, and maybe don't make the derby. But
0: maybe because it's too far.
1: the spring champion.
0: What do you make of that point as well? As in, Robbie made the point around the spring champion. The winners from that race over 2,000 haven't been great either.
1: Thought that the winners, at least in recent years, did read a little bit stronger. But. Just hate that the spring champion has been placed to
23: be a hindrance on the derby. Like, it should do it.
2: And it's a hindrance on the Cox Plate as well. If you have a good three-year-old, there's such an easy option to go to a 2,000-metre race against your own age group rather than have a crack in a Cox Plate. The spring champion should be not be a Group 1, in my opinion.
23: Yep. I like it. Demote it or move it earlier.

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0: And welcome back to Friday Night Lights as we start to wrap up the show. We're almost to the end of the evening and race 12 at Mandurah coming up in 15 minutes' time. Your market is this. Number one, The Defender, $41. The two, Scarlet's Boy, at $7. The three, Boxes Empty. The four, West On Pash, is at $4.60. The five, Yandera Pockets, at $3. The six, Boxes Empty. The seven, Aston Rennie's, at $6.50. And the favourite is the eight, Sunset Agrippina, at $2.40. Ryan Levitsky, he's gone with a four on top. West On Pash in the last race there. He's gone 4, 5, 8, and 7. Thank you for joining us tonight. Appreciate you having on board with us right through till the end of the show. As I said, I'll be with you from 12 o'clock tomorrow lunchtime on SEN Turf to bring you all the racing around WA and across the country. Until then, enjoy the rest of your night. Stay safe. We'll catch you tomorrow.
1: 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You.

0: Yes, hello and welcome to the Sydney set. Mick Gannon, Todd Papley, Matty Campbell with you. Roy, thanks to Betr. Betr ahead of the game. What are you really gambling with? As I welcome in the man of the moment, Tommy Papley. Afternoon to you, mate.
1: Afternoon, mate. Afternoon to Matty down the line. Good to be here again on a beautiful, beautiful Thursday, arvo.
0: Cracking day now. It's turned into an absolute beauty. Matty Campbell, good afternoon to you.
2: Yes, good afternoon to both of you. Good afternoon, Tom. Good afternoon, Gano. And I know you've got a cracking day out there, but we're just about to hit a couple down here as well. So, and things are a little bit busy down here in Melbourne at the moment. So, there's a bit going on.
0: It's a bit going on.

0: So they got lucky with their scheduling down there.
1: They did.
0: With the
1: thanks
0: NFL
1: to Tom. He had a fair bit to play with, to do with that.
2: What
0: you put your hand out for a bit of a kickback there.
2: What were they going to do? I don't understand what they were going to do.
1: Well, apparently I heard on, this is only conjecture, I don't know if this is true, they are going to, as soon as the game is over, they are going to treat it as if there was a game on Saturday night. So they are going to try and take everything down as if there was an AFL game in preparation for that happening next year.
0: Okay. All right.
1: Well, they don't have to have it done, but they're going to, you know, they're going to work all through the night to do it.
0: Bit of double time.
1: Away
0: you go.
2: The ground looks unbelievable with looks all the paint and stuff on it.
0: Yeah. Looks fantastic. No, we love it. Gents, a big show ahead. What a run to the Rose this is. We're looking forward to dissecting some of the key races across the day. I know the boys speaking to you before the show, suggesting that you found the meeting a little bit hard. So we'll hopefully just chip away and find you a couple of winners this week. Of course, last week, the set shot got up again, perhaps. So we continue to fire, and it is up on the Betr app, the set shot. So if you want to get involved this week, it is up. A juicy price, I think it was $6.50 you're getting. So we'll announce that as we go across the show. And we've got the text line open today, 0499 736 736. A lot of love coming from you here, Thomas, about your performance on Saturday. So it just continues. But Bryce is just sort of chiming in. loves that. It's not Hey Jude, but it is something. First of all, a question that we've been asked on the text line all day. How angry are you at Charlie for stealing your sixth? What's doing?
2: Oh, well,
0: my tags are stealing my best bet yesterday.
2: Well, I probably stole one of the young fellas, Tom Hanley's goal in the first quarter there when it was deliberate. That. So maybe a bit of karma bus come my way. But yeah. I'm happy enough to set a few up as well as kick five.
0: No, very good. Now, we're not here to recap AFL, albeit we would love to. And we would be here all day because of what a sensational performance it was. But Royal Randwick Rail was out 3 metres. How did you think the track played overall in obviously doing your review there? Perhaps, were you happy with it?
2: Yeah, I think the track itself, maybe in the straight lanes 1 to 2, but I think the wind was the main issue there. Yeah. You wanted to sort of get some cover and even in the straight get cover and then peel late the last 200 metres and hit the line hard. I think Tempted was very good. Obviously, even like the run of Headwall, that was the sort of run you wanted cover, then go bang.
0: Yeah.
2: And I think even just reading, like the wind was changing a lot. Even it was a cyclone at the SCG at one point. So
0: it kicked into the wind, then it was downwind. Yeah, it was like playing at New South Wales.
2: It was crazy. Because then even like Lindemann sort of went at a very slow tempo, but I think the wind might even change that race. I don't know what was going on, but yeah, you definitely wanted to find cover most of the day.
0: Yep, horses to follow from that meeting, perhaps. I'll kick off, I think, Charwolf. Just if you can just get to anywhere prior to Jenny goes, Charwolf, just find some speed. He is absolutely low flying, so stick with him. Obviously, Tempted and Headwall, they were both exceptional there on Saturday. Hedley Grange, good to see him back in good form. But Charwolf is clearly the horse I want to follow, and I think Decorum, he's far better than benchmark 78 grade. Baron Gary was exceptional in the midway, so follow him. So a lot of winners that I'm going to follow, and So You Are. I was happy to pot this horse. I was with the Budgie Smuggler. He's gone enormous, and he's gone quick.
2: End of the breeze, you would think.
0: He's gone quick.
2: I think he just broke their hearts.
0: Out of a future.
2: It's a very good win.
0: Third or fourth start for Bjorn. So You Are, Baron Gary, you could definitely follow those horses for sure, and Charwolf. Matty Campbell, horses to follow, anything from you?
1: Apart from the obvious, a couple that you mentioned there, Headwall and Charwolf, a couple that are not so sort of highly rated. Race 5, Unleashing, sort of held up at that 300 to the 200-metre mark, and then finally got free and finished well with a nice closing split to finish second. That was second up, went from 1,200 to 1,500 quickly. Sorry, that was first up 1,200. So I'm getting my horses mixed up here. Last prep won at third and fourth up at 1,550 and 1,600. So stick with Unleashing and Striking Alibi, lightly raced filly from Perth. Really caught the eye, just storming home for third at just third start. So there were a couple that I'll follow in my black book.
0: Love that, Striking Alibi. Paps, anything?
2: Yeah, probably one that we haven't mentioned was Beeb, and was very impressive back. This horse sort of, at Gold Coast that day on the heavy track, went absolutely enormous with J-Mac on and won by, geez, I think it was 8 lengths or something in the end. Maybe it was 4 or 8 lengths, I don't know. But and then since then hasn't really done much, but I thought the run on the weekend was its best run, especially on dry ground. So hopefully that horse can can keep going in this prep. I thought just Chaowulf was enormous. I think this is the best he's ever gone.
0: Yeah, he's flying.
2: So follow him wherever he goes and Decorum.
0: Look, I still want to I still want to wait for him to be fourth up, unless we can follow a Pride of Jenny. So, but he'll be winning, and we'll get a good price about him as well.
2: Even like even a light infantry man.
0: Yeah, that'll help.
2: One that sort of could put speed on, but yeah, he's flying. We were sort of chatting, weren't we, about the slow tempo. He just doesn't go, but he's gone the last two times.
0: Yeah.
2: Enormous with the slow tempo.
0: Super. Look, if Lindemann wasn't in that race, you could have entertained having a bet. But when Nash is out there, Lindemann doing his thing, he'd be very, very hard to beat. And now time for 3-2-1s for the week that was. And, well, Paps, we'll start with you. 3-2-1s, off you go.
2: Three, Decorum. I wanted to back this horse, but it got scared of the gate and was just enormous. So three votes to Decorum. Two votes to K-Mac. On Bangkok Hottie. Bit of
0: stole it. Balaclava on. That was a good ride.
2: Yeah, a bit of talk around the stewards and things like that, but great intent from K-Mac.
0: You have to show intent.
2: Yeah. And then Joey Pride. Oh, just for Hedley Grange. Just manages to keep improving horses. There's another one on the weekend that I think might just go through the roof again in Weeping Woman, but we'll have to find out about
0: that.
2: But Joe Pride just always gets his horses to keep improving, especially as they get older.
0: It's hard, Matty, to suggest that Joe Pride's underrated, but seemingly always still is.
1: I think maybe it's because maybe that's the Waller effect.
0: Yeah.
1: Chris Waller
0: dominates. Size is stable.
1: Size is stable and things like that. So maybe that's the reason why. But, you always find Joe Pride there on the big race days getting interviewed after training a winner, don't you?
0: Yeah. Yeah, he's so good. I'm not sure if he's the type that would want 700 horses. Mm. So maybe it's not his thing, but he does a fantastic job with the horses he has. 3-2-1 from you, Matty.
1: I'll start with three votes to the San Francisco 49ers for what they've done in preparing for this game tomorrow morning. As I touched on right at the start, Melbourne's gone a little bit berserk at the moment, and the promotion of the NFL game has been quite superb, actually, by the 49ers, who've been here for 5 days. Two votes to the Swans, not just you, Tom, but the whole team. As you know, it was a magnificent team effort, losing Callum Mills early to go with some players that weren't there, and to win by 53 points with yourself and Charlie and Logan getting 16 between you, if you don't mind. And one vote, Andrew Atkins, for his ride on Mona Lisa in race 10 on Saturday.
0: Yes.
1: Threw wide by the 1,300 to go, was back on the fence behind the leader in the guest house position, if you like. Then pulled out and the 250 metre mark went bang, and really is a Randwick Mile specialist now, that horse.
0: Yeah, just keeps winning out of the midways. You know, the midways have been maligned for a long time. Everyone's thinking, oh, they're just midways. You know, the form's are good. Attractiveness has continued to win races, and there's been plenty of horses. Mona Lisa, of course, we speak of, and probably a few others I've missed. I think that Proxima Dia that came out of one will win a race, perhaps.
2: Mona Lisa's just got luck of the barriers as well. Got a perfect blessed run every time, but that's what racing is sometimes, and you just got to get the job done, and that horse has been getting it done for sure.
0: I'm going to give a point, I'm with you, to the San Francisco 49ers, doing a fantastic job, Matty. Deserve a point because you've come a long way and you put in the effort, and I reckon after the amount of work they've done, they'll be more tired than the Rams. Because they've been hard at it, acclimatising and getting involved, so full credit there. I'm going to give 2 points to this man.
3: You know who doesn't care? Tom Papley.
0: Unbelievable. And this is not to Tom Papley. This is to our man, the American, what do you call him, an influencer?
2: He's a 49ers media guy.
0: He's flying. Did he get you the tickets?
2: No, I haven't received them yet, but I'll be on his back, don't worry. I got around him on a video, so he was very harsh on Bontempelli.
0: Get around him, or did you give him a spray?
2: Half a spray, but also said thanks for the support.
0: And thanks for the support, and by the way, can I have a ticket?
1: Why was he harsh on the Bont? I mean, that could be against the law.
2: Yeah, I think he was into Bontempelli because he's obviously been told that he's the man, and then he was watching that game, and he was into him. I couldn't believe it.
0: Grant Cohen. Grant Cohen's his name. But more importantly, the way he pronounced Lachie Neal's name. Lachie O'Neill. I don't know what it was bloody hilarious. Anyway, he's doing a good job, Grant. So he gets 2 points. It's 3 points, obviously, to the Swannies. Unbelievable. What a win it was. and well-deserved 3 points. And not just the Swans, but the whole crowd at the SCG and the effort and the people who turned up there and the way they supported the team. So full credit to everyone involved there. It's now time for this. This was an absolute hit during the week. And people

0: A yes.
1: Okay.
0: Yeah, and I think what we saw was a nice return, and looks as though it's our best chance to take on the Hong Kong Star.
2: I'm going to agree, but I'm worried about Guest House.
3: Uphold or dismiss?
2: I'm going to go, I agree, dismissed. Is that right?
3: That's upheld. Yeah. Jeez, upheld. This is going well.
0: upheld.
3: Week two, around. Things are going great. That's
0: right.
3: Awesome.
0: I'm used to being brought up in front of the stewards. I'm a bit nervous.
3: Clearly upheld this one, and we'll discuss them at the back end, Brycey. Mm-hmm. Upheld, tempted as Australia's best sprinter.
1: Okay. Natural Fling will win a group one.
0: Upheld. Yeah, things didn't pan out for a Natural Fling at that race and then that tempo and that barrier. But sometimes with those younger horses, they have a flat one after a very good performance. Will bounce back.
2: Upheld.
0: There's a pause. Yeah.
3: Dismissed.
1: Dismissed.
2: Wow.
1: Okay.
2: Why?
3: I don't know. I'm half worried. I get a little bit worried when they test it at that level that early and they don't get it, how she comes back from it.
2: I thought she was...
3: It's not a lack of ability thing. It's a where does she go to, how does she come through that run thing?
2: I thought she was pretty brave. I thought she was tough as well. Like, I know she didn't win, but she did dig in late, which was I thought was a good sign of horse that really wants to have a go. And
3: I don't think she'll win a Coolmore, and that'll be her next target. She'll be then saved for a autumn campaign, and maybe that's where it comes. Brycey?
1: Mick, do you agree with what the captain of SEN Track said, David Taggart, that next year is probably...
3: Just to say dismiss straight away.
1: Dismiss, yep.
0: Just because you mentioned Taggart?
3: That next year should be better? Yeah, I do.
1: Yeah. And that they need, like, those type of runs to prove themselves at that level?
3: Yeah. Yeah, I think so. I think she'll be much better next preparation. I have no doubt about it. I'm not going to sit here and tell them what to do with this horse, but I'd say no matter what, she'll be a much better horse in the autumn.
1: Okay. The Rams' FIFO plan is absolute madness.
0: She's not really qualified here, so I'm going to have to... I can't sit on the fence. I'm going to say dismissed because these are professional organisations and they would have done enough study about... how long you spend on a plane and when you are likely to get jet lag. And according to their research, is that you can play comfortably within 24 to 36 hours and then it hits you after that. And that's when you fly back. And I think they get extra time between game one and game two, don't they?
1: Yeah.
0: Yeah. So dismissed for me.
1: Perhaps.
2: Upheld. I just think it's... I know they're the planes that they fly on and stuff, but I just think getting off a plane, you're heavy.
3: Yeah.
2: I just reckon, like, even going to Perth, like, we go 2 days earlier to Perth and it's only 3 hours. Yeah. And you feel a little bit...
3: And you battle for a fella.
2: And then you... So
0: 3 hours, isn't it? What sort of jet are you in?
2: Oh, yeah, 4 hours.
3: He's on the Concorde.
2: Yeah, 4 hours, whatever it is. It's 3 hours on the way back at that wind. But even you get, like... In daylight savings, it's 3 hours time difference, and you do wake up earlier. And I reckon it just can rock you a bit.
3: Upheld, and upheld from a variety of reasons. You've missed the huge market. You've missed opportunity, and you've let the 49ers take what's meant to be your home game and get far more fans than you could have picked up. So you firstly dropped the ball there, and secondly, I think it'll go the other way. I think it'll go the other way for them. I think they should have come here earlier.
1: Well, speaking of planes, one man who did leave Australia, James Cummings, will he be back in Australia training in 5 years' time?
3: Wow.
0: That's personal.
3: Yeah.
0: He's listening. He's a big fan of the show. Hello, James.
3: Shout out to James.
0: Will he be back in Australia? So what am I supposed to say? Upheld. I don't think Hong Kong's his go.
2: Oh.
0: Culturally, I don't think it fits.
2: I'm going to say dismissed.
3: Yeah, dismissed. I think he's too stubborn. I think he'll fight it out and become one of the best trainers Hong Kong's seen.
2: Oh, there you go.
1: Okay, two more. Well-written won't win a race in Australia.
0: Oh, I don't know enough about well-written, so I'll say upheld.
2: Dismissed.
3: Upheld. Won't be winning.
0: I just don't like the name of the horse.
3: Because they're going to aim at group ones. So unless they set their targets low, there's no chance. Well, unless you're going to go into Barnsdale on a 64.
2: All right.

0: Any more brides, or are we done?
1: Well, looping back to Tempted, I wanted to finish on this, Mick.
0: Yeah.
1: Is the place bet of Tempted in the Everest better than having a play on Kai Ying Rising?
0: Oh,
1: price.
0: Upheld, greatest bet of all time. Anyone else?
2: No, I wouldn't disagree with that. So upheld for me as well. I mean, I haven't got the prices, but if you're going to get...
0: $2, I think I saw it better.
2: Yeah.
3: It really?
2: Against Kai Ying Rising at whatever.
0: Yeah.
2: No, that's a no-brainer.
0: Perhaps just run over his phone.
2: Yeah.
3: Thanks, Better. Yeah.
0: When the greats bet, they do bet with Better. Better ahead of the game. What are you really gambling with? 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The full preview coming up. Rose Hill Gardens, the rail. Well, it's out 5 metres. Ooh, what does that mean? You'll find out right after the break.
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18: 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Rankin snapped the miracle. The Crows are home.
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0: Welcome back, Sydney Set. Mickey Gannon, Tom Papley, Maddie Campbell with you. We're all here thanks to Betr. Betr ahead of the game. What are you really gambling with? Now, Rose Hill, Gano, 5 metre rail. What's the track pattern doing?
1: Well, Pat, so we see this rail go out, and more often than not when it goes out, you want to be up and in close to as close to the rail as you can get, and top six in run, generally the rule. And just having a look at the irrigation, because sometimes that can play its part. None in the last 24 hours, 7 mils the last 7 days, so not a whole lot. And you wouldn't imagine there'd be too much irrigation applied to this track, 18 degrees, 20 degrees, 22 degrees. So probably might chuck another mil on a day just to sort of keep it in the good four range. But with the rail out 5 metres, 11, 1200 metre start points, perhaps I think you definitely want to be rails in run. And if you can't find rails in run, you want to be top six in transit. 1300 metres, much the same. 1400 metres and beyond, fair enough. But just don't be shocked, though, if you do see a hot rail there on Saturday, because this is a setup where it is more than likely to come. Now, we're going to kick off in race number six. This is the Ming Dynasty, Matty. We'll get a market read there, courtesy of Betr.
2: Thank you, Gano. It's $4.20 the field. Genesis Runner in from $5. I'm Your Huckleberry's been the drift. It did open favourite at $3.80. It's now $4.60. Some money for Tenenbaum, 8 into 6. Stormy Marco, $6.50. Savagram, $7.50. Then a gap in the market to Hydrix, although it's been a little bit of specking for it at 13s. 14 Persian Wonder, 15 Piedmont, and then $26 the rest. So favourite Genesis Runner.
1: Interesting market move. And it'll be interesting to have a look at these market moves as well across this card, even into Saturday morning. If it's for the horses that are drawn low and sort of map positive, because I'd expect that to be the case. I'm Your Huckleberry. Interesting runner. Gets here off a Wyong win. I noticed in the all-in markets earlier in the week it was favourite, so that's interesting. It'll roll forward here. See an agreement, 53.5 kilos. Genesis runner won't be too far away. Tenenbaum comes out of a Canterbury. Benchmark 64, it won't be too far away. Savagram can't be too far away. And you'd imagine Host Wing King will press forward. It went forward from a wide draw last time. So fair amount of speed here, perhaps over the 1,400 metres, and it's going to be a pretty true test for a lot of these horses.
0: Yeah, it's an interesting race. It's a lot of upside you've got to sort of predict, and it can be a bit hard with these three-year-olds going up to 1,400 metres. And like Savagram, Timmy Clark sticks on, was absolutely steamed in betting last start. Was that a little flat second up? How would that horse go? But the one I sort of landed on was Genesis Runner. Kieran McAvoy, low draw, 53 kilos. Was pretty good first up. 1,400 metres will suit again. And I know the stable are keen. But look, Tannenbaum's and also another good chance. That upside piece as well. So Genesis Runner on top in a tricky race. And I think, like you mentioned, the track. If the track is up and in really hard, I think Genesis Runner is certainly one, and I'll be betting if that is the case.
1: Just an easy bet to have, I think, because you're going to be in the right spot. I think Stormy Marco could be the best horse in the race moving forward. It's well in the markets for a derby. I thought it's probably too good, too classy for a derby, so I don't really understand that. I know there's a few good judges pushing that way, but he's probably a bit too good for a derby, a bit too classy. But Genesis Runner, the horse that's sort of right place, right time, and can win. I thought Persian Wonder is very much over the odds, Matty. So if you're looking for a place bet, I think you know something on the seven. But the nine on top, the seven there is a place bet for me. How do you see the Ming Dynasty?
2: Yeah, on a day that I found pretty tough, and I know Tom did as well, in a day that I'm not sort of going to declare many that I'd like to have a bet, I will bet on Genesis Runner. So I agree with what you guys have said, in particular what Tom said about if you want to be up and in. I just like the last 200 and that up and coming. Second first up, staying at 53 kilos. Second up in his first prep, and I think the 1,400 might suit.
1: Love that. Move on to race number seven. This is the Scirocco Stakes for fillies and mares, Group 2. And a market courtesy of Betr.
2: Lazura is your favourite at $3.20. Good money for Lazura early. Weeping Woman at $4.20, just gone out a little bit. Lady Shenandoah is right there at $5.50. Apocalyptic 6, a drifter. Gangster Granny 9, no money for that. Plaintiff 16s into 10s, been best specced at double figure odds. Then you've got Savvy Halley 18, quiet, $41 the rest. So not too many chances, but they're specking a couple.
1: Fair amount of speed here. Stardom from out wide. That's a Adrian Bott, Gay Waterhouse trained galloper. I expect them to be really positive from an awkward start point. And if you're not positive, you're three wide and you're in a bit of strife. So they'll be handlebars down. You'd imagine Rachel King, Savvy Halley, Nashra Willa has speed and 11 to 1,200 metres. Perhaps you'd imagine that Nash will want to be positive on her Weeping Woman. Horse was pretty good to us its last few preparations. Only got one run out of it there in the autumn, but it was a winning return in the Triskay. They'll be positive there. And Gangster Granny, what do you do with a Gangster? She has speed as well, and I think it sets up beautifully for Apocalyptic to land. If not leaders back, you'd imagine three pairs back the fence, which generally as a rule is never great, but it's pretty good Rose Hill, 1,200 metres perhaps.
0: Yeah, it's a few angles here. Weeping Woman, I mentioned that horse before. Joe Pryor, can he get that horse to improve again? And if he does, it's a very, very good chance we'll roll forward. Lazura, just that last prep first up run turned me off the horse a little bit. Just folded over 1,300 metres, headed Sinso that day, and just short quote. So I sort of didn't want to take the price of Lazura, but I'm forgiving of Gangster Granny. I could be wrong, but at $9.50... $9.50, I don't want the horse to go around and win. But I wouldn't be surprised if it ran terrible as well. But just the SP had a bad day, was slow away, got cut off in mid-run, gets Dylan Gibbons here, barrier four, that $3.60 SP is going to land leaders back. And at $9.50, just trusting the SP and a few things went wrong, I'm going to have, if I was just a little $10 bet, if I'm a $50 punter.
1: Okay, that's fair. Look, and you make a good enough case. Did you say $9?
0: $9.50, I think you're getting.
1: Yeah, that's fair enough. That's fair enough. I think Apocalyptic jumps out of the ground here. I know all the punters were off. We were against her because of the race shape and the way we thought it was going to unfold, and it did unfold that way. I don't think she's 1,100-metre horse. I think 1,200, 1,300, 1,400 is where we're going to see the best of her. She gets here. I thought she was really good, to be honest, with everything going against her. She got within a length. That time, she now draws to absolute perfection. Tommy Berry, inside draw. If we're not leaders back, we'll end up three pairs of fence for the number three Apocalyptic, and I think that she can win this race, Maddie, and we're getting the right price to find out.
2: Look, I'm not hugely keen on the race, but I just deferred to the class runner, which I think is Lady Shenandoah, even though it's been 545 days since she's actually saluted. But, I mean, this is a much different race to coming back from the Winx, where you race against the best horses in the country. That was on soft. Never been competitive on soft. All five of her wins have been on a good track. And last prep, second up, ran third to Jolly Star and Bayvark, which isn't too bad for me. So I have a little bit on Lady Shenandoah. And I think I'll get $6. I think I'll wait and I'll take the $6. I'll back it a little bit there.
1: And just on Lady Shenandoah, question marks if she goes around, Maddie. If she doesn't go around, I believe they might be going to a Sir Rupert Clark. And if you just jump on the Betr app, I'll say at 7:30, mm-hmm. Patient, wait a minute, hit the refresh button. If she's come out, $8 in the Sir Rupert Clark next week, you're getting on the future markets. I'm not sure why I'm whispering. It's not like they can't.
0: Pre-noms?
2: No, it works. It's just great theatre.
0: Pre-noms as well. So if she doesn't go, if she doesn't get nommed.
1: Well, that's a good point. We should just take the bet now.
2: He's so, I'm telling you, he's just come on leaps and bounds, this kid.
1: He's so good. Take some of the pre-nom, because if she goes around, she won't be nommed. Yeah, I like that. There you go, punters. So Maddie's keen this weekend. If she does go there, she doesn't. I think I'm keen on the Sir Rupert Clark, and you're getting $8 there, Lady Shenandoah. Move on to the run of the rose. Clearly the run of the race, run of the day, race of the day. Let's have another go at that. Third time lucky, Maddie. A market courtesy of Betr.
2: St. Goddard's your favourite. And we opened 245, which is probably a little bit conservative. So now back to 270 is probably still there. Touch 275, but back to 270. Under Focus is at $6. Central Europe is at $6. War Woven is at $9. Castillo King is at 10 in from 13. Cormier is at 13. Music Time, same price. And then 19 for Plagiarism, 19 Tron Bolt, and $23 or more the rest.
1: So the bookies, they're just obsessed with whatever J-Mac gets on. They're like absolutely obsessed with it. And I know the punters are as well. But that price St. Gothard is ridiculous.
2: Oh, I totally agree. Ludicrous.
0: What price would Central Europe be if J-Mac was riding? That's the question.
1: Well, exactly right. It'd be favourite.
2: Yeah, it'd be $3.50.
1: Mm. Zach Lloyd goes all right.
2: He's actually the premiership leader.
0: If not, he's probably in better form.
1: Oh, hang on a minute. Wow. Shots fired.
0: Well,
1: hang on, let's not talk him into form. No, you're going well, James. You're doing well. Yeah, doing well. You know, you're doing well. Plagiarism, Speed, Revengeance, Barrier One, Hippo Aboard. They'll show intent there for sure. I don't think they want to be handing up the lead. Music Time from Wide, Kira McAvoy. For Grazie Vella, they'll be positive. This horse has to be positive. There's no point going back from that draw. They will be positive. War Woven draws a gate, well, a better gate than what he drew last time out. He drew Barrier Eight, but I think that was a field of nine, or maybe it was a field of eight on that occasion. It was a field of eight. Now he draws seven in a bigger field here of 13. I think Rachel King has to be positive to give him his chance and have him ready for a golden rose. Cormier has speed. Means that St. Gothard could end up in the 1-1, but also could end up sort of two pairs back running line. Either way, gets a really good map, as does Central Europe. Gets that really valuable rails he run position. And if they don't go quick, he might be a little bit disadvantaged because he can over-race. However, he will end up leaders back if they don't go quick. And if they go quick, I think that's the best-case scenario. He ends up three pairs back the fence, and he'll get every possible chance, I'd imagine, in the home straight for Zach Lloyd, who's just... We saw his commitment the other day on Guest House, perhaps. I think he'll be able to rinse and repeat here.
0: Yeah, it's... I think we're right about the price of St. Gothard. It's going to be interesting what happens on race day, but... Just at the price, it's very short, and
1: they've factored in at least a length and a half, nearly two lengths improvement for this horse.
0: Yeah, that's what we saw.
1: That's from a 2-year-old to become. That's from two to three.
0: Yeah,
1: it's hard to do.
0: It's. I think that's what we spoke about last week about sort of the upside of. It's hard to predict, isn't it?
1: Yeah,
0: I think everything going into it, J-Mac, the map, and that big margin that it won by, and the form's Gold Coast form. It's not whack. You know what I mean? It just is what it is.
1: Next episode, Gold Coast form.
0: Yeah, and coming out and hasn't trialled that well. Hasn't raced yet, though, so he can't judge just yet. But
1: oh, I can. It's gone no good.
0: Yeah, it's fair. Yeah. Under Focus was certainly the value early on, and they've trimmed that right up at better. And I think it's fair enough. I thought Central Europe was the overs now and gets the gun run for Lloyd. And I think just tucked away might be nice for him, and hopefully that speed's on. So. We talked about the over-racing, but Central Europe for me.
1: Yeah, I just hope they go quick enough. And if they go quick enough, I think he's just best placed horse in the race, and I think he wins. Simple as that. I think St. Gothard's a talent, and he'll be competitive. And Under Focus, I agree with you, perhaps, was overs, isn't now. Cormier's a really good horse. This is a really good run to the Rose, Matty.
2: It is, and we're all sort of singing from the same hymn book, aren't we, about the price of St. Gothard. Could easily come out and win, so I'll have a bets on the two runners that come out of... the Rosebud Under Focus, which you mentioned, gets a better draw here. Got home well in that race, one second up in first prep. And Castillo King, look, it'll come from the back, but it did jump out of the ground to finish fourth with a very fast last 200. So if the pattern doesn't suit, I might drop off that and just back Under Focus, but just better value those runners.
1: Yeah, I wanted to be with Castillo King if it drew a gate here. Yeah. I thought it would be one that they wouldn't have found, but gee whiz, can't draw a gate. Maybe it'll draw a gate in a golden rose or something like that.
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2: Skyhook, your favourite, $2.90 and solid. Then a gap to midnight in Tokyo, $7.50. Verona Rose is at 8. And Cap is, well, we must have got it wrong at the start, 26. That's a bit of an error. But now it's 10, so let's call it sort of 16s into 10s. Sandpaper, 10. Lord of Biscay, 12. 13 for Militarise, 16. Magneteer, Firestorm, 18. God's Window, 19. Estadio Mestalla, 19.
1: I had to giggle because I had NCAP marks so short and I was so close to making it a bet. And then I was like, it's NCAP, Gano. What do you think? Don't do this to yourself. Do not put yourself through the torture. And now it's dead set, like halved in quote. Paps has really fallen over. He's shaking his head. I'm not tipping it, but it was over the odds, Paps.
0: At $26, and what was it, the placement? It would have been the greatest bet of all time place.
2: Yeah,
0: at those prices.
2: It would have been around
1: $4 or $5.
2: Late high fours or five at the max.
0: It's only won twice, but it's placed 10 times out of 31 starts.
1: Yeah. Anyway, we'll let it go around. Sandpaper, Midnight in Tokyo, and Skyhook Speed Influences from out wide. Skyhook, Magneteer will be able to hold a forward enough position. Be interesting to see what happens there. But the problem for NCAP is even to moderate run race with only probably three key speed influences here. And you'd imagine he will be awkwardly enough placed. Well, however, he has shown speed in the past. So I'd be interested to see what Rachel King does there with that galloper, and if she can get him close enough, maybe he is a fighting chance, at least for running a place, perhaps.
0: Yeah, for sure. I thought NCAP was a great place bet. It's pretty short now. First up, he did bounce out of the barriers and landed just two lengths off him and nearly ran a career peak first up over 1,300 metres here at Randwick. I know it's Rose Hill, but I think might be able to land three pairs back. You never know.
1: Good form line. Jolly Star, yeah, Baywalk.
0: It's like
1: the Grange.
0: The first three runs last prep were all Group 1s.
1: Scary.
0: But yeah, I think on top, I've had to tip Skyhook on top, but as a betting point of view, I don't really want to back it at that price. But yeah, I thought Skyhook on top, and if NCAP can drift out a little bit, might have the bet to place.
1: NCAP can win, Midnight in Tokyo can win, Skyhook can win. Honestly, it wouldn't shock to see any of these horses win this race, Matty. So I'll just sit back and I might just have a cold beer at this stage. What time is it? 4:40 in the afternoon.
2: I was about to say I'm going to refresh the gin and tonic for this race. Yeah. Same thing. I'm just going to have four or five in the quaddy, maybe six. I'm not going to have a bet in the race. It just doesn't sort of appeal to me. So, yeah, it's a kitchen break.
1: All right, race number 10 at Benchmark 88 brings up my best bet of the day, market courtesy of Betr.
2: Ruination well backed into $3.30, so that's your favourite, which means Eagle Express has gone out from $4.40 to $5. 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
1: I'll make this short and sweet in the interest of time because we've got to come back and get your NRL tips. We'll go around the grounds and a fair bit more to cover before the show is finished. But Ruination, The Blade, Pillow Flight, Eagle Express, they all have speed, but they're not exactly, you know, super fast horses as such. So they'll roll forward, I'd say, even tempo, 1,200 metres, and Ruination, perhaps his horse, Tommy Berry, gets on, was really good winning at Canterbury, drops significantly in weight, 4 kilos, of course, has to go up in grade. No superstars here. Your mate Sovereign Hill, Lance, of course. Eagle Express was good to us as well. She was good to us, but I think Ruination's the most progressive galloper in the race, and I think he gets the job done. How'd you see it?
0: Yeah, I think we were speaking, Gunno, just the amount of prices that have been knocked off here is extraordinary.
1: Sorry about that.
0: But, yeah, Sovereign Hill, I thought was looking for 1,300 to 1,400 metres. Now, it got headed 1,200 metres and then really dug in. I just thought 1,400 metres would have suited perfectly, but... look, it's Gaybot. You can't really judge them. They know what they're doing, not me. But Eagle Express just gets the gun run. But, yeah, Ruination on top for sure.
1: Matty?
2: Ruination on top, but also I'm going to have something on Navy Pilot at $21. Goes pretty good fresh. Last two wins have been on a good surface, which it gets. Won a trial. The claim helps. Drawn well. Does get a bit back, but can be a bit closer in the run. So... you know, I'll get about probably $4 or $5 the place on the day as well. So maybe one by three on Navy Pilot as well.
1: Certainly the right price to find out. When the greats bet, they bet with Betr. Betr ahead of the game. What are you really gambling with? 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This is the Sydney set, the Maccabi Diva around the grounds, NRL. Stay with us. All coming up.
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0: should be said. 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We'll get to the Maccabi Diva in a minute. But Papaloa, the set shot is up on the better app. Swipe left to go right. Better specials, racing, the Sydney set. What have you got for us?
1: 650, mind you. Both top two. Race two, number 11, Better Late.
0: Yep.
1: And race 10, number 10, Ruin Nation. Both top two. You get $6.50. Get on now.
0: I'm in the driver's seat this week. Better Late was very good. And it goes to a harder race. But this horse is flying for Nathan Doyle. You'll go close to winning. And we spoke about the chances of Ruin Nation. Matty Campbell, around the grounds. You're heading to Flemington. You've got a double, I believe.
2: Oh, look, it's a double for dummies, really, though, because it's race 7, race 8. I live another day into She's Alibi in the main race. And you're only both about $1.70 each. But pretty confident they both win.
0: Beautiful. Papaloa around the grounds. Where are you taking us this week? Morphinville, Echuca, anything?
1: I'm going in Flemington. Race 2, number 4, Bigwigs. Was huge last start.
0: Okay.
1: Trial in between. Now gets Craig Williams on board from a good gate. I thought that horse hit the line very nicely and can win. So race 2, number 4, Bigwigs.
0: Tuncurry. Race 3.
1: Excuse me?
0: Number 1, Sea Level.
2: Are you above it or below it?
0: I'll be below it if it gets rolled. Aaron Bullock, O'Charlton, away we go. That's tomorrow. Tuncurry, race 3, number 1.
2: Tuncurry, race 3, number level. 1.
0: NRL, Papaloa, what do you got for us? Were you back? Did you go? It's 2 weeks in a row, 2 wins in a row. Who knows?
1: I think we are. We're back.
0: What do you got for us this week?
1: We're going Rabbits, first final.
0: The Bunnies.
1: Tomorrow night, minus 7.5. Just they got the trail back. I think they can get the Knights done easily.
0: Trail too good. Matty?
2: Same game, two try scorers, both main try scorers. AJ for the Rabbits and Marzu for the Knights.
0: Very, very good. I haven't looked, so I only had 3 bets this year and managed to maybe jag 1 result, so I'll stay out for a while. Let's have a quick look at the Maccabi Diva here, Matty, and if you've got maybe just the first 3 horses in the market for us.
2: Yes. I mean, it's all about She's Alibi, so... at the moment, as I mentioned before, she was $1.70. So I'll just hit that right button there. And then you've got $1.75 gone out to. Sedelius has had support at $4.40. Then it's $10 Mr. B, $12 Treasure at the moment, $20 or more the rest.
0: Papaloa, anything?
1: Yeah, just trying to figure out what way to do it. I think She's Alibi wins.
0: Do you think Autumn Boy can run a place?
1: Yeah, just that run, it was... I think you can forgive that run.
0: That was a good run.
1: Yeah, I think there was a bit going on during the race and just wasn't comfortable and gets a good draw here out to 1,600 metres. I think you can sort of play the exotics, 12, She's an Alibi, 8, Autumn Boy. And Sedelius, if they go quick, it's going to suit Sedelius. If they go slow, I don't think it will suit that horse. But I think they'll go a bit quick with Light Infantry Man, Mr. Brightside, Treasure Moment.
2: Yeah, there'll be some speed.
0: That's us. That's us. That's the New South Wales sort of edge coming through. Matty just is declaring She's Alibi, Matty.
2: Yep, I think she's the best horse. Just a 2 in the quaddy, Sedelius, if something goes wrong.
0: Beautiful. Absolutely love that, lads. It's been a good show. Plenty of fun. Papaloa, another week for you. And you're playing?
1: Who do
0: you
1: play? When do you find out who you play? Got in the last.
0: Oh, yeah?
1: So hopefully I can get home. But
0: you need to start now.
1: Yeah, probably.
0: Who do you want to play next week?
1: Any of them.
0: Doesn't matter.
1: Yeah, hopefully they go extra time, 4 times.
0: I love it. Love your work. You're a bloody star. Matty Campbell, mate, thank you very much.
2: Always a pleasure.
0: Looking forward to doing this again next week. This has been the Sydney Set. If you missed any of the show, go to your local podcast, subscriber to get involved. We'll be back next week.

0: It's time for another SEN Monthly Moment. Here are our favourite calls from SEN's coverage of the 2026 FIFA World Cup.
1: Here we go, the opening game of the 2026 FIFA World Cup. It's Nestor Iraconda! He's done it! What a goal from one end of the pitch to the other! Nestor Iraconda, you star! Player on the attack here, it's Conor Mecca! Oh my word! Oh my goodness! What a goal by Conor Metcalf! Something out of nothing!
2: Corner whipped in again, this time the header is in! Japan find another equaliser!
1: Plays it inside the box, and Mbappe's turn and strike, and now is the breakthrough, and France take their moments. Just outside the area, crosses it into the back post, and it's been pushed in! The goalkeeper came out, the goal was gaping, and Belgium have scored twice in 2 minutes, and the game is level.
2: Now Messi, played in over the top. Oh, brilliant goal! It's Messi the Magnificent in Miami. And the shot, it's a stunner!
3: What a goal!
2: What a goal! Goal of the tournament stuff! Sidney Lopez Cabral from the edge of the area and equalised again for Cape Verde. And the shot, oh my goodness! Erling Haaland,
4: unbelievable,
2: has slotted it in the bottom corner for a double in the 90th minute Norway lead.
1: Break open here for Spain, who find the first goal in injury time of the 90 minutes. Mikel Merino.
2: Kovacic, and not held by Lemons, and tapped home. It's the super sub again, Merino.
1: Now Julian Alvarez. Julian Alvarez has scored for Argentina. Top right corner, hits it towards Haaland, who spills it, and Jude Bellingham is there. A double for Jude Bellingham. Cross comes in, back post, and the header is in. Lautaro Martinez, Argentina again, the heart stoppers of this World Cup. And there's a header laid back, and the shot
2: is
1: in.
2: There it is.
1: Ferran Torres. He has launched it in with a volley. Ferran Torres. And they run off in jubilation, Spain.
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0: Happy Friday. Welcome to the Punters, mate, on what is a massive weekend of sport. Not just racing, but a huge day coming up in Melbourne Town with that big game. The Rams and the 49ers at the MCG, which is only 3.5 hours away. As I welcome in Sammy Hyland. Sammy, how are you on this fine Friday morning?
1: Chris-o, it's a bit brisk here in the Western Districts of Victoria, but I think it's going to be a nice day ahead. It's definitely fresh enough. I'm sure there's a bit more kick in the morning up where you are, that's for sure.
0: Well, it's funny, you know, we had a really hot week last week. We got into the low 30s towards the end of the weekend, but that's gone now. It's currently 14 degrees, and the last couple of days have been a little bit wet. So, look, no rain around Brisbane or very little, so it's not affecting Doomben tomorrow at this stage. It's mainly coastal. Might affect the Gold Coast.

0: in the Sunshine Coast meeting, which is tonight. Of course, the first meeting of the new night racing season at the Sunshine Coast tonight. So that'll be very well populated by the locals. It's always one of those things, Sammy. When we start having night racing at the Sunny Coast in the spring, the rain comes. It's unbelievable. But that's the way it goes. Now, Courtney is not with us this morning because she is at the NFL game. She'll be making her way probably through the entrance gates as we speak. But we are going to catch up with her very late in the show, find out what's going on there. She can set the scene. She can paint the picture. And I think she's also going to give us a multi for the big game, Sammy, so that'll be good. But we are in very, very capable hands with Tomo pushing the buttons this morning. Tomo, good morning to you.
1: Good morning, Chriso. Good morning, Sammy. It's good to be part of the Punters, mate. Love listening to your show each and every week on a Friday. So it's finally good to be in your presence over the course of the next hour or so.
0: If you work hard enough, your dreams come true, don't they?
1: Absolutely. And I think everyone wants to be part of Punters, mate. You know that, Chriso and Sammy.
0: Well, you would have had to fight them off to get this gig this morning, I'm sure.
1: It was mob mentality during the week. Everyone wanted to be part of you guys, and I said, nope, they're my boys. They've been my boys since way back when. So
0: yeah, we have.
1: I'm going to stick with these boys.
0: Yeah. You are a jack of all trades at SEN. For people that don't know, I don't think there's anything at SEN that you haven't done, and you're even part of the breakfast show in the top end now, I believe.
1: Yes, I'm doing that for the next 6 weeks. So I'll be on air. I'm actually supposed to be on air in about half an hour, but we might have just done a quick record for the first half an hour, but we've got a big show coming up after 8 o'clock, though. So if you want to switch over to SEN Top End Breakfast after we're done with the Punters, mate, you can do so. We've got Jordy Allen from the Collingwood Football Club to chat about everything AFLW. Jordan Canales, Sammy, as you know very well, he's going to be part of the coverage this morning with Jared Waitley and Ben Graham. He's going to jump on for a quick chat. And I've got a mate of mine too, Jono Van, who was calling a bit of Top End T20 cricket a few weeks ago. So he's going to wrap up what was a huge, huge month of cricket up in the Top End. And I'll also have I might grill him about the Marnus Labuschagne selection too, because I'm still not a fan that Marnus Labuschagne's been given to heading to South Africa, because he was pretty poor in both Darwin and Mackay for Australia against Bangladesh.
0: So if you're going to join us for Sausage of the Week, that could be your Sausage of the Week, or if I've gone off too early.
1: That could be.
0: All right, Sammy, how's your week been?
2: All is good, Chriso. All is good. But I will start off by saying let's send our condolences and best wishes to the Payne family, because very sad news this week with the passing of Paddy Payne. Mr. Payne, 90 years of age. What a life he lived. He was a successful dairy farmer, a horse trainer, and brought up, you know, a wonderful family. He's a lovely man that brought up a wonderful family, and obviously, is a big part of the racing industry. And very sad that Mr. Payne passed away. But yeah, what a life he lived, and you know, it's just amazing, isn't it, that to have 10 kids, bring all those kids up by himself, and not without, you know, they've had their share of tragedy throughout. And we're thinking of the Payne family. You know, it's very sad loss to the racing industry, and he's just a beautiful man, Mr. Payne.
0: I second that. Mrs. Payne, when did she pass, Sammy? That's going to be a while ago now.
2: Yeah, Michelle was just a baby. She had a car accident in Ballarat there, and I think it was a crossroad there just near the race course. Michelle was just a baby, and there was lots of the kids in the car, and Mrs. Payne passed away. So, yeah, it's a long time ago now. And the Payne name is just so famous in horse racing, isn't it? And we're thinking of them all.
0: Yeah, and the effort to bring up those children, you know, as a single parent, and sure it was just phenomenal. Phenomenal, as you say, a great man, and he'll be sadly missed. But there's a lot of children in that family, so the name will never, never, ever fade, the Payne name, that's for sure, in racing. So, yeah, condolences for sure, Sammy. I couldn't agree more with that one. Now, racing last week was at Eagle Farm. Four winners to Tony Golan. This is becoming a regular thing. If it's not four, it's five. If it's not five, it's three. Two winners to Kevin Kemp last week, Sammy. How good was that?
2: What a legend. He is one of our favourites, Kevin Kemp. And obviously when we used to do the Toowoomba show, Kempy often came on board and famously told us that when he gets a winner in town, he loves

0: much to get Chinese takeaway, him and Judy. So shout out to them. He's a very good trainer, Kempy, and he's a very funny man too. He's good with a joke, but he's always up and about.
1: I reckon if he if they stop for Chinese on the way home after a winner, after two winners there at Eagle Farm on Saturday, they would have actually parked the car, gone in and had a banquet.
0: So they should have too.
1: Yeah, they fully deserved it. Good on them. So that was a great result. Three winners to Anna Roper, who, as you mentioned last Saturday, is riding for Tony Goldman. Although I noticed she's riding in Sydney this weekend, so I don't know if that's changed. I'll endeavour to find that out, but she's going really well up here, as is Emily Posman, who's only just come up here. Emily is our guest on the show just after the 7:30 news. We'll find out a bit more about Emily and how long she's up here for. The amazing feat last week, Sammy, was at eight, and we have mentioned this many, many times over the last 6 months or more, that the women, the girls, the female jockeys are taking over. They rode eight of the 10 winners last Saturday at Eagle Farm.
0: Yeah, it's, you know, back in the day when I was going to the races to work, the jockeys' room, the male jockeys' room was always the biggest. And then there was always the smaller jockeys' room for the women. I would imagine now that at a lot of racetracks, they would have had to make jockeys' rooms considerably bigger for the women, because there's so many riding now, aren't they? And as you say, they are filling the winner's spot most of the time now too. So it's good to see. Good to see. Great stuff. And I think I did hear, it was not that long ago, I think I heard that Kilcoy at the races, the male jockey's room, what is normally the male jockey's room, the women were in there because there was more female jockeys than males.
1: That's what I was going to say. That's going to get reversed as time goes on. The women's room's going to be bigger than the men's. And it's just happening, and good on the women. They are doing some great things, and they are very, very capable jockeys. So that was a great result last Saturday at Eagle Farm. Precise Star, the horse, or the equine standout. Four straight wins now for Precise Star. Left, I think it was with Peter Snowden in Sydney, Precise Star. Now up here, of course, with Tony Golan. Four starts for Tony and four wins. And that was Bella Youngbury to the fore again there with a ride, which I will mention later on in one of my segments. But Precise Star was onward and upward, and we'll probably be making it five next time that horse goes around. Now, a little bit of news, some breaking news this morning. We can do breaking news now, Sammy, because we're live. Something right. We've never been able to do, but breaking news and not good news from Ben Dorries, who, of course, works for RaceNet this morning, mentioning that Transatlantic has had a track work mishap, and the spring campaign for Transatlantic is in limbo at the moment. So no decision's been made, but that is hot off the press this morning, which is not good news for the Tony Golan stable. Transatlantic, of course, ran in Sydney last Saturday, was looking towards the Hill Stakes and the Toorak Handicap at Caulfield on Guineas Day. So we hope all is okay there with Transatlantic. Now, we did talk to Josh Fleming last Friday on the show. He was, of course, calling the Birdsville Cup, the big 2 days there last Friday and Saturday. Now, I don't know how to pronounce the name of the horse that won the Birdsville Cup, Sammy. Is it Ray Teary or Ray? Do you got any idea?
0: No, I don't, but I know it was a Manselman horse. And was that the jockey's first winner or first winner at Birdsville? I read a headline somewhere, but anyway, it was good to see the apprentice. She,
1: Samantha Poynton.
0: Is it?
1: Yeah.
0: Samantha. She jumped and straight on the bunny, and it's a good spot to be around Birdsville.
1: It is, isn't it? You don't want all that dust going back in your face, do you?
0: No.
1: You don't really see many, mate, come through along the inside or anything like that, do you? You want to be in front with no dust.
0: Yeah, that's right.
1: She is the sixth female, or was the sixth female, to win the race. So the girls, once again, to the fore, going really well at Birdsville there. She's a jockey that really gets around. She covers a lot of Ks. So well done to Samantha Point. And she might be someone we need to chat to on the show in coming weeks. And you mentioned Lockie Manselman. What a carnival he had in the north. And now he's taken it west and still winning. He won a lot of the features in the northern carnival, Cairns, Townsville, Rocky, whatever, Mackay especially. And he's just continuing on, Lockie Manselman.
0: Yeah, well,

0: We'll come back and we'll find some horses to follow and our performance of the week from the last 7 days.
1: Kick off with Brandy and Jimmy.
2: Kick off with Brandy and Jimmy. It's a full review of week one of the finals. Brandy back in the studio. We'll head north, speak to Coz, and he'll see what summer content they're running up there in Queensland.
1: Kick off with Brandy and Jimmy, right here on SEN.
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1: This is the Best of the Punters, mate.

0: Welcome back to the Pundit's Mate. You're with Chris Nelson, Sam Hyland, and Tomo is pushing the buttons for us, and he's doing a very good job at that. Now, Sammy, time for some horses to follow from across the last 7 days. What have you come up with?
1: Well,
0: actually, hang on. He's got to earn his money, so we need to play the intro.
2: Performance of the week.
0: And he got it wrong.
3: We can do that's performance the next one. Of the week.
0: But we can do performance of the week first because we don't want to make him feel bad. So what was your performance of the week?
3: Well, I tell you what, I was alive going into the last leg of the quaddie for a good result, And who should come along and beat me is Mullane and Buckets Moore. Now, we've said he's a big fan of the show, Buckets Moore, and he possibly could be listening this morning, but I couldn't believe it. Could not believe Mullane gets up and knocks me out of the quaddie.
0: $41, Sammy.
3: Unbelievable. So that has to go performance of the week. Buckets Moore is absolutely flying up there in Bris Vegas, riding very well and getting good opportunities from Tony Golan also, which is good to see.
0: Yeah, he's been riding a lot for Tony Golan and getting the results, as you say. But yeah, no one expected Mullane to roll forward and sit outside hell and make hell's life a little bit of hell. And then keep going in the straight. It was, and even afterwards, I read the stewards' report, and Cav said, "Well, they're going to expect to ride Mullane forward more in his races going forward." So we'll see if that happens. But yeah, I get where you're coming from. So how is that performance of the week? That was disappointment of the week.
3: Oh, well, it was, but on reflection and watching it after the race, you know, watching the replay, I thought, gee, that was a good effort, that horse. And he hadn't won for a long time, had he? I think...
0: No, it'd been a while.
3: It's been a while between drinks, so that makes the win even better. And I don't know if Buckets is... I don't know if he'd be... I know he's a Carlton supporter. I don't know if he'd be old enough to remember Darren Mullane, but he was a very good footballer, wasn't he,
0: Chris? Yeah, he was. He was a big Collingwood man, Darren Mullane. I'm under the impression. I'm just checking now as we he's a wet tracker, Mullane. What did we have last week? Some reason that track stayed soft five all day. I don't know why. So he's got another soft track win, but he's had 23 goes on good tracks, which I thought it was nearly a good track for 7 placings and no wins. So you really were dudded in every possible way there, Sammy.
3: Yeah.
0: It's you all, really were.
3: And how savage is it, the quaddies? Do you know, yesterday there was a host of stuff-ups and started with me getting electrocuted from the electric fence. I put my quaddies up in a rush and I put the Hawkesbury last leg numbers in as the Lismore last leg numbers, and I got the quaddie, picked the quaddie at Lismore, right, but didn't have the right numbers on the quaddie app. And, you know, like, I mean, even when you're tipping quaddies, you can't even get them out properly. I can't even get them out properly. So it's just a circus, absolute complete circus for
0: me. Well, after electrocuting yourself, and we need to get into that more down the track, you probably got a fair excuse as to why you probably didn't do it properly or you didn't have your mind on the job. There might have been a reason for that.
3: I did say this yesterday. You can see why weird was you doing it, because I tell you what, I got out and mowed the lawns for 2 hours after that. You couldn't stop me, Crusoe. You could not stop me. It dead set put plenty of spring in my step, but it might have rattled me a bit as well.
0: I would say it would. All right, my performance of the week. As I mentioned earlier in the show, Bella Youngbury, and I know we talk about her every week, but she's just riding up a storm at the moment. She went to the Sunny Coast last Sunday and rode a treble there also. But I loved her ride on Precise Star, and I loved what she did early. She drew gate one, and the inside wasn't the place to be at Eagle Farm last week. And she quickly had a very quick decision to make shortly after the start, whether to tag the leader or come off the fence, and she came off the fence, and that was the winning move. And I think if she hadn't have done that, she would have been stuck on the worst part of the track and probably wouldn't have won. So she gets my performance of the week, Bella Youngbury, for that ride on Precise Star. Now, time for some horses to follow. No stinger? Okay.
3: Here we go.
0: All right, here we go. I'll go first, Sammy. Bon Riviere out of the distance race last week, which was race number 3. I thought he'd run a good race, but he was caught wide most of the way, and he did. He stuck on very well. So I think there is a race coming up for Bon Riviere, trained by Tom Dougal. Exuberance, another one I thought at odds would run well and did. Trap wide all the way in race number 4, Tony Golan and Buckets Moore. Should have finished closer than the 1.7 length margin. Should have finished in the placings. I think Tony's got this horse going now, and she'll be winning. And Hot Majesty out of that later race, the 1,800 metre race, which was race number 5. Going 1,350 to 1,800 metres, probably just needed it. He is one paced. Look for him over 2,000 next time around, Hot Majesty. So Bon Riviere, Exuberance and Hot Majesty, horses to follow for me.
3: I didn't see too many horses that that I was thrilled with last Saturday and or even throughout the week. But I tell you one pilot that is going to be an absolute jet. He rode a winner at Warwick yesterday, Will Galloway. Now, I think Mick Gannon was claiming that he found him first. I know there's a lot of debate who found Jet Newman first, started spruiking Jet Newman. But I can safely say that this bloke is going to be an absolute star, Will Galloway. He rounded this, sat one out, one back on this thing, straightened up, pulled the bat, and away it went, right? Sat down and pumped it out. He looked like he's ridden 150 winners already, and he's claims 4. Like, this kid's, he's going to be very, very good jockey, Will Galloway. He's well ahead of his time. He's claiming 4 and looks that good on him. He's going to be a superstar.
0: Well, he's bred to be a good jockey with his dad, Scott.
3: Yeah, exactly. It's, I did hear that I heard, you know, before he had his first ride that he had a good talent yesterday. Gee, I watched him closely yesterday on those rides at Warwick and thought, gee, this kid, he goes really good.
0: I wonder who he's apprenticed to. I'll look that up while we're chatting. But he and Archie McComb, who you mentioned the other week, riding very well.
3: Yeah,
0: also.
3: He goes good. Archie McComb, yeah, definitely.
0: I'm looking for Will Galloway now. Will Galloway, is he in here? I can't find him in here now. Probably because this is a bit old. I'll get back to that one. Now, Tomo, what was your performance of the week? You got to have something. It doesn't have to be racing related.
1: My performance of the week, boys, would have to be Patrick Dangerfield's performance against my boys, the Carlton Football Club, last Friday night. 5 goals in a final. It just shows that, much like a lot of athletes who get into their late 30s, early 40s, they age like fine wine. I mean, Lauren Jackson is a great case in point. She was able to dominate in the WNBL for the Southside Flyers for a couple of seasons. But Patrick Dangerfield able to get himself into that position again where he can just put the team on his back and get them to victory and show why he's still one of the best players to watch in September. And if all goes well tonight, potentially, boys, and I'll give you my tips a little bit later on when it comes to the footy, but Geelong could potentially go deep in September if they can perform the way they did against Carlton last Friday night. So my performance of the week was Patrick Dangerfield and what he was able to do in that second half against the Blues last week.
0: Yeah, he turned it around. He was phenomenal. How old is he? How old is he, Tomo? Is he 35?
1: 35, 36.
0: Yeah. And he's just playing as well as ever. Yep, couldn't agree more. Before we go to the news, some other news. Alex Maliff won his local Mareeba Cup last Saturday with Amalfi Amor, who was ridden by Tasha Chambers. I believe Alex has been trying to win that race for quite some time, around the 10-year mark, and he finally did so. So well done to Alex. Well done to Tasha. Sorry. And we speak about jockeys, and I mentioned Anna Roper and Emily Posman last week, but we've got another newcomer up here. Excuse me. Ryan Houston is on a 3-month stint from Victoria. You'd know him from down there, Sammy.
3: Yeah.
0: And he's riding with Team Archibald for the next 3 months. So there you go. Now, I'm looking for William Galloway still, and I thought I'd found him. I did find him. He's only a trainee, apparently, according to the calendar at the moment. And you'd never guess who his master is if I... I'll give you 2 guesses, Sammy.
3: Gold Coast?
0: No. Well, yes and no. Yes, he does have a stable down there now as well. That might give it away.
3: Okay. Tony Golan.
0: Yes.
3: Yeah.
0: Yes. So he snapped him up pretty quickly. He does have an eye for a good apprentice, Tony.
3: Yeah, he does. And he's got a few horses under his belt, so...
0: He has. They go all right, too.
3: it can point him in the right direction.
0: All righty, we'll go for the news. When we come back from the news, we're going to chat to Emily Posman.
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4: 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Michelle Payne rides Prince of Penzance to victory, making her the first female ever to win the race.
5: 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Here's Prince of Penzance coming on down the outside. Prince of Penzance for Michelle Payne. Now Max Dynamite starts to charge home. Prince of Penzance for Max Dynamite. Prince of Penzance, it's history, according to Michelle Payne. Prince of Penzance with Max Dynamite.
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2: Welcome back to the Punters, Mate. You're with Chris Nelson, Sam Hyland. Tomo is doing all the hard yards. And our very, very special guest this morning is Emily Posman, who joins us on the show now. Good morning to you, Emily.
3: Morning. Thanks for having me.
2: It's an absolute pleasure. Thanks for coming on the show. We really appreciate it. Tell us, how's life with Kelly Schweder going so far? He's a good friend of the show, is Kelly. We love him on the show. He's a regular. But he's a great bloke, isn't he? You can be honest.
3: No, I don't have to lie at all. I can't complain. I've been very well looked after and welcomed very warmly since coming up here to Queensland. I've been here for about 2 weeks now and it's been amazing.
4: Emily, I would imagine, look, I am someone that lived in Brisbane for 6 years and something that really quickly, after moving from Melbourne to Brisbane, really quickly, I thought, gee, everyone's really chilled up here and a lot more relaxed as opposed to Melbourne. And I'm sure you find that in the racing scene because it's not as hectic racing every day and you're not sort of charging around going crazy. And, yeah, I think I'm sure you like it just being a little bit steadier.
3: Exactly right. Great. The lifestyle up here and obviously the weather is hard to complain about. It's been great sort of being able to come up. Obviously, I'm still adjusting to a lot, so it's still a bit overwhelming. But the step back and just how cruisy and friendly everyone is it's a welcome change for sure. I'm really enjoying it and I can only imagine that I'll get more and more comfortable the longer I'm here and be able to enjoy it even more.
2: Does that mean
4: I think sorry for butting in there, Chris, right. But I know we've said it quite a few times before, but when you see how many jockeys have made the move from down south, like the Ryan Maloney's, Andrew Mellion, Buckets Ball, you know, the list goes on. Really, it's a lifestyle choice. As much as they're getting good opportunities and they're doing well and whatever, it's so much to do with the lifestyle choice, and you can totally understand it.
3: Yeah, you can't blame them. I was having a bit of a laugh to myself the other day at, I think the races were at Sunshine Coast on the Sunday, and I was looking around and there was Georgie Cartwright and, as you said, Ryan Maloney and Buckets Moore and Andrew Mallion and Ben Thompson and Jake Bayliss, and these were all jockeys that I knew firstly from Melbourne. So I'm not alone in coming up here. I think I'm actually copying them, and I won't be surprised if more follow.
2: Yeah, you won't be the last, that's for sure. Now, you're here for 3 months officially with Kelly is what I read. Any chance, it sounds very promising, then sounds like you might like to stay on if things work out really well?
3: Exactly right. It's definitely an option that I'm open to. Obviously, I'll see how I go first and foremost for the 3 months, but I can't see why I wouldn't stay. If it's going the way it has been, I've obviously only had a few meetings here, but there's just a lot of opportunity and trainers are really willing to sort of use apprentices and particularly female apprentices. I'm finding the rooms are so full here in Queensland. And as I said, a lot of opportunity here. Melbourne is home and it's where I'm born and raised and where my family is. But for the meantime, it's been great up here so far. And as I said, seeing how the 3 months goes, but very open-minded to staying on.
2: You mentioned that you rode at the Sunshine Coast last Sunday. Now, just before we get onto that, you're also riding there tonight. We're going to give you a free tip on the show is to get on. Where are you based? You in Brisbane? You are, obviously, with Kelly, yes. Get on that Bruce Highway nice and early because on a Friday night, the traffic out of Brisbane is terrible and many, many times they've had to put races back because jockeys haven't made it on time. So just as a bit of free advice there. But how'd you find riding at that track?
3: I appreciate that. I thought it was lovely. I only had a few races there on Sunday, and they were both sort of out of that chute, the 1,000 metres and I think 1,200 metres. And it rode beautifully, only sort of that one bend, so you could get away with being caught a little bit wider. It was a bit more forgiving than Ipswich was on Wednesday. So, no, I really enjoyed it. And the horses all ran well. It seems quite a fair track. So, you know, fingers crossed rolling in there tonight. But you're probably the 10th person to warn me about the traffic. Oh, so I'll have to leave nice and
2: you're
3: early.
2: You're sick of hearing it now.
4: It's savage. It is savage, that Bruce Highway. If you get an accident, it can, and it's only two lanes. Oh my gosh! Two lanes for a lot of the way is it is dead set savage. But anyway, it's probably the only negative from living there, and it goes both ways, doesn't it, Chris? Yeah. It's whether you go on the sunny coast or the Gold Coast. Friday afternoons is pretty hectic on that road, but it's just, you know, it's just, think it's the Monash Freeway, but with sun, you know.
3: That's it. I can escape Melbourne, but I can't get away from the traffic, unfortunately.
2: No. Now, before we let you go, you've got a bunch of rides, obviously. Well, you've got a couple tonight, and we've got a bunch tomorrow at Doomben. Is there anything that you're really looking forward to riding, and what you think is your best chance? And I'm hoping you tip this one, but I'm not going to say what it is until you say it, hopefully.
3: Oh, the pressure's on. No,
2: it is.
3: I'm very, very excited. We've got six rides on Saturday for five different trainers, so I'm very appreciative of the opportunities I'm being given. My first winner last Saturday, she's backing up Divine Purpose, so I'm hoping she enjoys the backup and another rise in distance, hopefully. But I'm very excited to ride Tally's horse. I don't exactly know how to pronounce
2: Facundo.
3: It.
4: Facundo.
3: Facundo. Yes. Very excited. That's in the Wandless colours, which I've actually been able to ride a few of their horses back down in Melbourne when they were under the Peter Moody camp. My first ever race ride was on one of their horses. So very excited to put those colours back on. And I'm hoping I get a result for Kelly, because I've had a second and a third for him, and I'd love to get a winner for him.
2: Well, I do too. That was the one I was hoping you'd say, and I get the feeling Sammy might be in the same camp as well.
4: Yeah, I am too. Yeah, I think
2: there you go. We're all keen. Yeah. No pressure, Emily. None at all.
3: That's okay. Great minds think alike.
2: Exactly. We'll let you go. Thank you so much for coming on the show this morning. Hopefully, I'm sure, actually, we'll speak to you again down the track. And I, for one, hope you hang around. Be good to have you around the racing scene up here.
3: Awesome. Thank you. I appreciate it.
2: Thanks, Emily. Thanks for joining us on the show. We'll go for a break and we'll come back with, we're going to try and put sausages of the week and our tips together so we can get to Courtney live at the NFL before we end the show. So we'll be back with more in just a moment.
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2: Alrighty, it's sausage time on the Punters, mate, and we're going to fit tips into this segment as well so we can get to Courtney at the MCG for our last segment. So let's sausage away, Sammy. You can go first.
3: Well, I've just got to put myself in, Chris. No horse. Actually, one horse there was. I'll tell you what it was. What was that thing that I made my best? Mr. Bianco. What a cat it is. Went with its head in the air.
2: I've got him in too.
3: It is in the bin. When I watched it straighten up, I was like, ugh, yuck, look at this. So Mr. Bianco goes in, and me getting electrocuted by the electric fence. Horrific.
2: That's something we're going to touch on next week. Well, we haven't had time this week, but we need to talk about that next week. I've got Mr. Bianco in as well. He's just not the horse he was, unfortunately. Race 5, Capital Asset, is in again tomorrow. Geez, weak. Very weak performance, though, last week. Back in distance might help, but... And out of Sydney, Race 1, Dusty Bay had every possible chance. No more chances for Dusty. You got a sausage too, Tomo, haven't you?
4: I do indeed. I'm going to give it to the North Melbourne Football Club with how they handled the Alistair Clarkson sacking. Yeah, that press conference was an absolute car crash. And fingers crossed and good luck to whoever is going to be the new coach of North Melbourne. But the way they sacked Clark, I thought they were trending in the right direction, North Melbourne. But fortunately, there was a lot of underbelly behind the scenes between coaching staff, players and personnel. So we'll see how that all pans out in the next couple of weeks when they try and find their new coach. So, yeah, North Melbourne's my sausage of the week for the way they handled the Alistair Clarkson sacking.
2: He got his stuff from the op shop.
4: Yeah, I'm actually potentially going to go down there later today to see if they've still got Clarko stuff. Oh, damn.
2: They might have a whole Clarko section.
4: Yes.
2: All righty, we can switch now to tips.
3: Tips, my best for Doomben on Saturday, race 6, number 11, Spectacular. I was on it first up, and I am with it second up. I think it'll be winning. Race 4, number 7, Nails Murphy. Race 8, number 6, Blazing Boots. Race 9, number 10, Why Wait. And race 10, number 4, Fleetwood. So there are my tips for Saturday.
2: For me, race 2, number 3, Live a Little. Race 3, number 10, Moonshine Run each way. Race 6, number 2, Cinder Sea each way. Race 8, number 8, Zuper Fund. And I'm going to give a couple of roughies out here. Navy Pilot, Rose Hill, race 10, number 3 each way at around $20. And this could be any old odds at the Gold Coast. Race 6, number 13, Storm Stout. Runs have been a lot better than they appear on paper. Tomo, you got a tip in the footy, haven't you?
4: I've got a couple of tips in the footy. I've got Geelong to win tonight against Fremantle by 2 goals. I think Geelong's performance against Carlton is a great indicator that they're still the September specialist and will go deep in finals. So expect Fremantle to get knocked out in straight sets, similar to the Adelaide Crows last year. And I think Brisbane will be far too good for the Sydney, for the Adelaide Crows, I should say, tomorrow night at the Gabba. So I've got Brisbane winning that one by 4 goals. And I think if you can put maybe together a multi, definitely put in, I'd say Lockie Neal, Cam Rayner for 20-plus disposals, and I think Logan Morris is going to kick about 6 goals, so you can try and even see how much that might pay as well. So 6 goals for Logan Morris tomorrow against the Adelaide Crows. I think he's in for a big game.
2: All righty. Now, check out racingqueensland.com.au for where Queensland is racing today. We're not racing anywhere today. That's because we're racing tonight at the Sunshine Coast on a soft track. So looking forward to that meeting. Time for a break, guys. We'll come back. We'll check in with Courtney live from the MCG. Welcome back to the Punters, mate. As mentioned earlier in the show, Courtney's not with us today because she is at the MCG for the big game between the Rams and the 49ers, and she is online now. I'm just going to give her the floor for 3 minutes, set the scene, paint the picture, couple of tips for Doomben, and you've got a multi also, Courtney. So the stage is yours.
5: Good morning, Chriso. Good morning, Sammy. What a day here at the MCG. I am standing live inside the history-richest sporting precinct on the planet, a place that's been making noise since 1853. You think about everything this ground has seen, the cricket milestones that shaped our summers, the VFL, the VFL, the AFL moments that built supporters to what we are today, Commonwealth Games, world stage pop stars, soccer giants, rock concerts that have rattled the seats, and now, close to 100,000 people packing in to support NFL, half of which they don't even know what they're supporting. The best
2: That's right.
5: Part, this is an energy, Sammy. This is it's a feeling. It's something you can't voice, you can't bottle, you can't rehearse it. It's honestly something I've never seen before. Boys, I've been here for AFL Grand Finals, Ashes, Test Matches, Commonwealth Games, Taylor Swift, Bon Jovi, Ed Sheeran. I genuinely wasn't sure if anything could top those, but this atmosphere, it's different. It's wild. It's a whole new chapter of Melbourne sport. I'm so excited.
2: How many people there at the moment?
5: Pardon?
2: How many people there at the moment?
5: Oh, there's a lot. These are outside in the actual... Now, the precinct outside, there'd be close to 50,000 already.
2: Okay.
3: Wow.
5: So we were here lining up as the gates opened at 7. Got our merchandise. There's people. There's the boys out starting to train. Some of the Rams are out. The G looks spectacular. Yeah, I was only here a week ago watching our beloved Blues lose. To see the transformation is absolutely something you can't even describe.
2: And you sent me a photo and there's blue sky, which is great.
5: It's blue sky, the fog's lifted, so it's nice and warm. It's short weather. It's exciting.
2: Oh, wow.
5: But we've put together a little bit of a multi, boys.
2: Yep, go.
5: We've had our good friend JJ approve it too. So we have Pukanuka, anytime, touchdown. Christian McCaffrey, anytime, touchdown. Brock Purdy, 225 passing yards. Purdy deals like he's got cheat codes switched on. Matthew Stafford, 250 passing yards. Stafford slings because that's just what he does. George Kittle, 40-plus receiving yards. Kittle goes full demolition mode. Christian McCaffrey, 30-plus rushing yards. Kyren Williams, 30-plus rushing yards. I think for this at the minute, depending on our wagering, and I will send this through to Christo and Sammy, we're getting anywhere between $15 and $20, depending on who we're punting with at the minute. So it's a value play. It's a small bet. It's not anything we're going to go big on. It's just a bit of fun for our listeners.
2: All righty. Now, you got a tip for Doomben? A couple of tips for Doomben?
5: Tips at Doomben. Race 2, number 3, Live a Little. It's our duo we love better than anyone else, Bella and Tony, combined again with a runner who keeps improving every time. Race 4, number 5, Cunnamatta Fella. 1-2 start to go at almost identical trip, so I think that's a goer. And race 7, number 15, listen, Janny, I know it yet again. I'm talking about our dynamic duo, but she gets the horses to run for her, and this one's been knocking on the door. I think this weekend's the go. And as a little value play at Caulfield, I think we have to go for Mr. B again as a place or an each-way bet.
2: Courtney, you've done a great job. I can hear the music in the background. We have to wind you up. Have a great time out there at the G. Thanks for reporting in. To everyone who's listened in today, thank you very much. Thank you, Sammy.
3: Look
2: after yourself. No more electrocuting.
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7: Here we go, the opening game of the 2026 FIFA World Cup.
8: It's Nestor Iraconda! He's done it! What a goal from one end of the pitch to the other! Nestor Iraconda, you star!
9: Player on the attack, it's Conor Metcalf!
8: Oh my word! Oh my goodness! What a goal by Conor Metcalf! Something out of nothing!
10: Corner whipped in again, this time the header is in! Japan find another equaliser!
7: Plays it inside the box, and Mbappe turn and strike, and now is the breakthrough, and France take their moments. Just outside the area, crosses it into the back post, and it's been pushed in! The goalkeeper came out, the goal was gaping, and Belgium have scored twice in 2 minutes, and the game is level.
10: Now Messi, playing over the top. Oh, brilliant goal! It's Messi the Magnificent in Miami. And the shot, it's a stunner!
8: What a goal!
10: What a goal! Goal of the tournament stuff! Sydney Lopez Cabral from the edge of the area and equalised again for Cape Verde. And the shot, oh my goodness! Erling Haaland,
3: unbelievable,
10: has slotted it in the bottom corner for a double in the 90th minute Norway lead.
7: Break open here for Spain, who find the first goal in injury time of the 90 minutes. Mikel Merino.
10: Kvasi, and not held by Lemons, and tapped home. It's the super sub again, Merino.
7: Now Julian Alvarez. Julian Alvarez has scored for Argentina. Top right corner, hits it towards Haaland, who spills it, and Jude Bellingham is there. A double for Jude Bellingham. Cross comes in, back post, and the header is in. Lautaro Martinez, Argentina again, the heart stoppers of this World Cup. And there's a header laid back, and the shot
10: is
7: in.
10: There it is.
7: Ferran Torres. He has launched it in with the volley. Ferran Torres. and they run off in jubilation, Spain.
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14: Forget what you've been told about greyhound racing. The truth is, New South Wales has led the nation in reform, with the welfare of greyhounds being the number one priority. Serious race day injuries have fallen by 91%. More greyhounds are now rehomed than bred, and the industry contributes more than $750 million yearly to the New South Wales economy without needing any taxpayer funds. Greyhound racing leads the way in reform, so it's time the conversation moved forward. Search GNRSW News and discover the truth.
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16: 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Little Bros takes the lead from Arkansas kid Don Corleone. 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
15: Like father, like son. 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
11: Now on Giddy Up, it's time for Stable Mail.
8: And Kath Coleman kicks off proceedings. Good morning, Kath. Thanks for your time.
12: Morning. No worries. Thanks for having me on.
8: How is she's alibi?
12: Yeah, she's super. I'm well too. Thanks for asking about me. Yeah. straight to the superstar.
8: How have you been, Kath? How have you been? Usually I interview your co-trainer. He just wants to get off, so I just thought I'd get straight to the point. I apologise for that. That is bloody rude of me, and you make a really good point. So how have you been, Kath? What's been happening? Have you been keeping out of trouble?
12: Yes, always. And thankfully, the alibi is going just as well. She's also in very good order and has been keeping out of trouble likewise.
8: Who do you check on first, Pounding or She's Alibi when you go into the stables?
12: Only She's Alibi, just because her box is the first one that I happen to walk past. But, you know, there's no favourites.
8: 1,600 metres. Do you think this is her distance, 1,600?
12: Yeah, it's interesting, isn't it? I guess we're still learning, really. And the way that she raced first up kind of made us think that maybe she's looking for that little bit further this time around and whether she's looking for 2,000. Mm. So it's just going to be interesting. I think 1,600 last prep was definitely her sweet spot. I think she's really improved out of that first up run. We knew that she had a lot of improvement to come going into it, and I think she's tightened up nicely fitness-wise. So, yeah, look, I think the mile's definitely going to suit her. And it's just going to be really interesting to see, you know, whether she shows us that this still is her sweet spot or whether she is looking to stretch out over a little bit further now.
8: And what do you think she'll show you then on Saturday?
12: Look, I'm really hoping that we see her absolutely motoring home. Yeah. I'd say from that draw, hopefully it sort of allows us to build into it when we need to. You know, first up, drawing barrier one, we sort of were a little bit hesitant that we were going to sort of get stuck there and not have a lot of room to move when we needed to, and then she stepped a little bit slow anyway. But just hopefully that draw allows us to be getting mobile and building into it when we need to, and I think that'll see her really strong late.
8: And what do you think a perfect setup is? Because history tells you in these type of races, especially like last year, that Mr. Brightside was able to walk in front. Now, I don't think they'll go that slow, but you're confident if they're only going moderate in a Maccabi Diva, her turn of foot will be too good for her rival still on Saturday?
12: Yeah, look, you like to think so. She has shown a really good turn of foot previously. But like you said, you know, you've just got to be mindful that in the past, when, you know, a really good horse like Mr. B's been allowed to get away with some steady sectionals, he's still got the ability to make it pretty difficult to run him down. So you've got to be mindful of that as well.
8: Yeah. Have you made up your decision what you do with her after this, before, say, the Cox Plate or a Golden Eagle, or that would just depend which race you go to for your grand final, I guess?
12: Yeah, exactly, which will sort of all become a little bit clearer after Saturday, hopefully.
8: Yeah. We can't wait to see you at headquarters, so that is exciting. You've got some nice chances engaged as well there at Flemington on Saturday. Autumn Lover, she's always showed plenty of ability. She's a big price in the Michael Moroney. What do you make of her chances?
12: Yeah, she's a really nice filly. She just wants firm ground. I think you saw her at sort of a little bit of what she's really got to offer when she won on the synthetic track here at Pakenham when she broke her maiden. And then unfortunately she ran into soft ground again after that. So she'll only take her place there on Saturday if we do get suitable track conditions. But I think when you do see her on good ground again, you'll see her really sort of make her presence felt. She's going very nicely, and she's a nice filly with good ability.
8: Is she your 1,000 guineas horse in a way?
12: Yeah, possibly. Whether she's got the physical strength and maturity to get there, whether she's going to be more of an autumn sort of a filly, we'll just be open-minded. But, yeah, we definitely think she's got really nice upside to her.
8: And Honor the Bassett, he went to Country Victoria and bolted home. How good is he? This is a really good Poseidon Stakes this Saturday. There's some very promising three-year-olds, as you would expect, going around.
12: Yeah, definitely. In a way, it's sort of throwing him in the deep end a little bit, but it's probably a good chance to have a look at him and see how he measures up, because he's a colt that's sort of done everything quite easily so far with what we've thrown in front of him. So, yeah, just a nice chance to see how he measures up. But, again, he's done everything in a really pleasing manner to date.
8: Group 1 winner, Desert Lightning. You're happy with him heading towards the Bobby Lewis?
12: Yeah, we're going to give him a look up the straight for the first time, which will be something completely new and different for him. So sometimes with these older horses, especially the older geldings, you know, you just try and mix it up every now and then and throw them a little curveball and keep them on their toes. So I'm excited to see what he makes of that, but he's in good order. He just found that track a little bit too soft last start as well. So he was good first up. I think he's going nicely. And, it's going to be very interesting to see how he handles the straight track for the first time.
8: And then your mares in the Let's Elope Stakes, Mystery and Drama that was scratched yesterday's at a big price, and then Butternut Princess and Gold Medalist. Who would be your best chance out of those three?
12: I think Butternut Princess is going very well. She was terribly unlucky at Caulfield last start. Just didn't get a crack at them at all, basically just had a track gallop. So with a little bit more luck in running, I think she can go there and run a big race. And Gold Medalist, we know that when she gets to that 1,400 metres, she's always very honest. So I'd probably have the two of them, just depending on who gets a better run in transit.
8: And another one for Wiley Dalziel. It's Azura heads up to Rose Hill on Saturday. Very good first up, but didn't have much luck there the other day at Caulfield. What do you make of his chances there at Rose Hill Saturday?
12: Yeah, he's another one that just wants firmer ground than what he found the other day. When he won, he was at Flemington that day when we ended up on a good four. So providing that he gets suitable track conditions, I think he's going nicely, and he can definitely, he finds the right sort of race and grade there. So I think he goes up there in really good order.
8: So that's race 5, number 5 there at Rose Hill. Now, Kath, if I gave you $100, what would you do with it this weekend?
12: Oh, all right. I reckon I'd be having 50 on Butternut Princess in race 9. I'd be having 25 on Alibi.
8: Yes.
12: And then I reckon, what's half of 25? 12 and a half.
8: Yes.
12: And we split that, and we'll just go Autumn Lover each way and Honor the Bassett each way.
8: Beautiful. All right, then.
12: That was some quick mental math from me as well. I think I'm quite you might proud have. Of that.
8: Do you know what? Because I didn't say good day to you at the start and ask you how you were, I'll give you an extra couple of bucks this week, Kath. Don't worry about that. So we'll go autumn lover each way, onto the Bassett each way. I love your punting. It's very different. She's an alibi. We're going to have 50 on her, I think, or 25. And then Button Up Princess will have 50 to win. Race 9, number 9. I love it. Any winners for us at Geelong on a Friday?
12: Geelong on a Friday, we might be a little bit quiet. We've got a few wide barriers there, so we might leave a few of those at home.
8: Okay. Seymour today,
12: we've got a couple of maidens. We've got a nice one called Pinazaki resuming. He had a couple of starts in his first racing preparation where he ran fourth, and he was quite unlucky at Donald running fourth there before he went for a spell and got gelded. So I'd say he's at the hope of the side today, Pinazaki in race 4.
8: Beautiful. Plenty of text messages coming through. Catherine 1, Gareth 0. How good from Catherine. Geez, you've got a lot of support here. Gareth, champion stakes, she's alibi $9. Chances of her going after the Golden Eagle, everything I keep hearing from the stable sounds like they want to try her over the trip. Could she go to the champion stakes on the final day, or is it the champion's mile?
12: Yeah, look, nothing's off the table at the moment. We're very open-minded at this point in time. And like I said, we'll probably have a bit more of an idea how the rest of the preparation looks once we get Saturday out of the way.
8: Are you enjoying it, Kath?
12: Yeah, definitely. Look, it's always the anxiety levels definitely increase at this time of year. And you just got to remind yourself at times that pressure is a privilege. And we're very, very lucky and thankful to have a horse of her caliber in our stable. So, yeah, it's exciting. It's also stressful. But like I said, you've got to just remind yourself that you're lucky to be in this position in the first place.
8: Well, you keep doing what you're doing. We appreciate you coming on Giddy Up. We've got your punting plan ready to go for Saturday, and I'm glad to hear that you're all right too, Cass. So we appreciate you coming on. We'll catch up with you next time, you bloody superstar.
12: Not a problem.
8: The girl from Bunbury. Great to catch up with you. There's Kath Coleman. 12 minutes past 8, we're going to take a break. Danny O'Brien will join me next.
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2: 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Live across Australia, this is Giddy Up with Gareth Hall.
4: Welcome back to Giddy Up. All thanks to Bet365. This is Giddy Up Stable Mail. Danny O'Brien, he has got his stable flying at the moment. He's got some great chances engaged there at headquarters Saturday afternoon, and he joins us now. How are you going, Danny?
5: I'm going well, Gareth.
4: Oh, that's good, mate. Let's get and have a look at your runners. I might start off with your two-star mares, Sass Appeal and Gold Coast Bell. What did you make of Sass Appeal the other day at Caulfield?
5: Look, it was first time ever she hadn't run on a good three or a good four.
4: Yeah.
5: And Logan just said she was never really tracking. You know, and I was actually concerned watching it. She got a lovely spot in running, but when she'd usually start to lift her rating from the 600, she was clearly not travelling, and she was brave. She still wanted to be there, but Logan just said it was a different feeling for her on a soft seven. She just never really got comfortable. So, we're getting back to what we know we do well there on Saturday, which is Flemington and a good surface. So hopefully she bounces back to what we think is her better form. It looks like a suitable race for her.
4: And you're confident she'll do that on a good track?
5: I think so. No, we're very pleased with her. She obviously had a nice win at Flemington first up. She certainly didn't come out of that run in any way, shape or form poorly. She's worked very well here on Tuesday morning. So we're expecting her to get back to her best there on Saturday.
4: Can't wait to see Gold Coast Bell. She goes around the Elitselope Stakes. Are you happy with her?
5: Couldn't be more happy. Yeah. She built a nice record over the autumn, and she was terrific first up there at Sandown. This has been a target race for her from when we put her out in the autumn to have her ready for Mackay Diva Stakes Day for the Letzalope, and she's going to get there in great shape.
4: Yeah, it looks like she'll be on pace, make your own luck once again and be hard to catch.
5: Yeah, I think so. I think the map looks reasonably straightforward. Roto Atataki's a horse that generally rolls forward and takes it up, and we should roll across with it and get that stalking position outside lead. And, you know, from that position in running, she's got every hope.
4: What are you expecting from See What I See first up?
5: Look, we're very pleased with her too. She's had a luckless prep in the autumn, but ran very well each time she stepped out. She spelled well. She's building up nicely. Her trials have been excellent. First up in the autumn, she all but won a very similar race. She just got caught and ran second in a 1400-metre group mares race there in the autumn. So certainly expecting her to get a nice run in transit and be right in the finish.
4: Would it surprise you if she beat the favourite?
5: I think it wouldn't surprise me. She's a talented mare. As I said, she raced without luck in the autumn. She all but won a very similar race in the autumn, so she's certainly there with her own chance of winning it.
4: I reckon you would have loved One Smooth Operator to accept in the Archer Stakes, but Litsteel now has to carry, 58.5. But Litsteel is flying at the moment. Did you enjoy her second up run the other day?
5: Yeah, she was terrific. The horse of Kieran's was just too good for us on the day. Similar to Gold Coast Bell and a couple others, this has been a target for us to have her ready for Mackay Day for this particular race. As you said, it would have been a lot friendlier setup for us if we had the top weight there and she was only a kilo over the minimum, but she's now 4.5 over. But it is what it is. Yeah, you just got to take what the race is, and she's going to get there in really good order. And she's a terrific mare at Flemington. She'll be suited getting back on top.

0: of the ground. She's soon getting out to 2,500 metres, so there's plenty of other positives for her.
1: So that's a good push for Lit Steel. What about in the Mike Moroney? Now, Athira is an interesting runner. I know Mark Hunter was really bullish about her chances first up there at Caulfield, but it looked like she just didn't enjoy the going there as well.
0: No, she wasn't. We took a few there that day, and certainly her and Sass Appeal, the reports from both riders was they never travelled on it. So, look, she's obviously got the outside barrier, which can make it even more complicated. There's some chance that we take her out and run her in the Guineas Prelude next Saturday at Caulfield, because the weather looks good and we're hoping to get a firmer track there at Caulfield next Saturday.
1: And Cliff Runner, well, he did enjoy a heavy ground there the other day. He's at a big price in the Mike Moroney. He's got a terrible gait as well.
0: Yeah, he has. We will run him because we're trying to build him up in trip. But from that gate, he'll be midfield or back and get his chance to hit the line.
1: How good's this Jet Smash? Showed a lot last preparation, son of Brave Smash. Your thoughts there in the first?
0: Look, he's got a good record. You know, he's six starts, four wins. His last start there at Caulfield at the end of the prep, he had everything go against him. Still, just got beaten half a length, ran fourth. So he's a nice horse. This looks a really suitable kick up for him, and we're happy with the way he's prepped up. His trials have been good, and expecting him to run well.
1: All right, if I gave you $100, what are you doing with it on Saturday, Danny?
0: It's an interesting one. There's three or four that are all going to start sort of close to favourite. I'll probably think Lit Steel, even with the weight. I do think she's a talented mare that we're hoping to run in a Melbourne Cup, so even with the weights against her on Saturday, she has to be very hard to beat in an Archer if we're going to go further into the spring with her.
1: Love it. The Lexus Archer Stakes Race 5, number 2, the $100 play there for Danny O'Brien with Lit Steel. Now, I've got something I need to bring up with you, Danny. Last time we had a chat to you, I said, do you like anything at Seymour? You said, oh, they're just first up. We'll just wait and see. You got a double.
0: Yeah, and they were both odds. To be fair, early in the spring, you are flying a little blind, particularly in those maidens. Like, we've got a horse there today that we like in race one at Seymour.
1: Living Bridge.
0: Yeah, he's also, we're hoping he ends up in the Derby now. The market doesn't like him at all, but it certainly doesn't mean that we don't. We think he's a nice horse, and you just don't have a lot of data on your own horses when they're one or two start horses, and then obviously you've got to respect the horses from other stables that might be one or two start horses. So we're all running nice 3-year olds in August and September and hoping they step out and run well. And you know, the filly that won there the other day, Autumn in Grinsing, we're really hoping ends up in the Oaks. So, it's hard to give too strong a push because there's just so many unknowns. Right. But the horse that we're running there today, we do like him, and he had to go back. And I thought he ran particularly well, given the way that race panned out. So he'll be a lot more prominent today, and I expect him to run well.
1: That's a good enough push for us. Hey, we appreciate your time as always, mate. Great insights, and good luck, especially on Saturday with a few of your stable stars going around there at Flemington.
0: Thanks very much, Gary.
1: There's a champion trainer, Danny O'Brien. 22 minutes past 8, we'll take a break. On the other side of it, geez, we've got some big names still to come. Michael Kent Jr. and JD Hayes aren't far away here on Giddy Up Stable Mail.
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13: 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Live across Australia, this is Giddy Up with Gareth Hall.
1: Welcome back to Giddy Up. This is Giddy Up Stable Mail this Thursday morning. Let's catch up with Michael Kent Jr. now. G'day, Michael.
16: Morning, Gareth. How are you?
1: I am very well, mate. I am very well. I need a favour from you as well. We've got a slot. Look at the two slots, of course, in the Southside Racing slot races. We need to find a few horses. So if you have one for us, let us know, please.
16: Oh, we can ask Seamus Mills nicely.
1: Yes.
16: Maybe.
1: Yes.
16: No, we'll see.
1: Please,
16: we'll
1: Seamus, please.
16: Well, if Jigsaw goes there again, that'll be hard to beat.
1: No, but, I don't think Jigsaw. My mail is it might be heading across the Nullarbor once again, maybe.
16: You can't do both like last year?
1: No, I don't think you can. No, because it's the winter bottom.
16: Yeah.
1: They can come back home and then do the quokka. But yeah, I think that you'll have to do him a pretty good deal to bypass the winter bottom. So who knows what Cindy will do, but on display will be hard to beat over the 1400 metres there at Pakenham. But we can talk about another day anyway. Maybe no ballast or something like that. Space Rider. Geez, my racehorse are flying at the moment, aren't they? They're doing a wonderful job. And this Son of Sue star, he's 3 from 3 first up, Michael. Can he continue his unbeaten record fresh?
16: Yeah, you're right. They're doing a fantastic job. They're extremely progressive for a syndicator. And, it's always... When you go to the races and you have a horse for them, it's always easy to find your horse. There's always a big crowd milling around the tie-ups. And it's great for racing. They bring a lot of people into the game. So, I did the form in that race and I thought he would be Mark's second or third favourite, honestly. And obviously I shouldn't be a bookmaker because he's the outsider of the field.
1: Yes.
16: But I just think he's a Group 3 winner. He's returning as a gelding. He needs good ground. He's going to get that. And he's 3 for 3 fresh up, as you said, with Mark Starr on in a small field. So we're very happy with him. I think he'll turn up and run a very good race, and no surprise if he wins. Mm.
1: The 60 doesn't bother you?
16: No.
1: No.
16: That's strong horse.
1: Yeah.
16: In the sprint race, no.
1: Lucky you're not a bookie because you're a punter, and when you're a punter, you've got to make the most of these opportunities, Michael.
16: Yeah, well, they're all hard to win, but I just thought he was well placed. He goes like a bomb fresh and... His last fresh one, he won a Group 3 Manfred sitting 3 deep. So I think he's well placed in a benchmark 84.
1: Can Phillip Island cause an upset in the Michael Moroney?
16: No, because we'll probably save him. It looks a very busy race. Where's he end up? Mm. We'll probably just take him out and wait for a better option.
1: The Poseidon Stakes are beauty. What did you make of Big Sky's trial there the other day?
16: I think it was better than what it may look. I think if Lockie Nindorf had have let him stride and run, he was going to lead the trial. He would have led and then won the trial, no problem. But we're just trying to get the horse to settle, and he spent probably half the trial bringing him back. At the same time, horses were making their runs behind him, had momentum up, and his last furlong and past the line was very good. So I think it was a little hidden. I wouldn't read too much into the result. I think the horse is going super. And, he's had a long time off, but we've given him 3 trials. And he's possibly vulnerable because he's not raced in 6 months, but he'll improve for the run. But he's clearly a classy colt, and I can't wait to see what he can do on Saturday.
1: Do you think he's the best colt in the race?
16: I'm really hoping so. I just think he's got that X factor about him. Mm-hmm. We don't quite know where his ceiling is yet. He's had 2 starts. He won his first start down the straight, quite green, by 2 lengths. And then his chairman stakes victory was impressive. Like, he won by nearly 3 lengths, ears pricked on the line. Mellon grabbed a hold of him. So he hasn't really been fully tested. He was always the type that would get better at 3, like compared to Guest House. He was quite immature through the body. He had quite a flat wither. He's really come on with that time off and grown up into a masculine animal. So, I'm really excited to see what he can do. He's a little vulnerable because he's had a time off, but I think he's just got that little bit of something about him that we'll see it this spring.
1: And, I reckon Mick Price, correct me if I'm wrong, but and we love Mick Price because he says it how it is. I reckon he did say Big Sky was his pick over Guest House in their 2-year-old season. Would that be right? I reckon he was leading towards Big Sky. Was the other way. Was it the other way around? Was it? Oh, there you go.
16: No, he was always Team Guest House. But
1: there was
16: never much between them.
1: No.
16: I mean, this horse was favourite for the Blue Diamond.
1: He was,
16: the day before he came out. So that's sort of level he is. He's got to come back and do it. Yes, but he's had a beautiful campaign. As you know, we're very transparent with information. All I can tell you is he's not had a single off day. Everything's been great. His track rider's delighted with him. So I think he'll show up. If he gets beat for absolute race fitness, well, fine. But he'll improve into the Danehill and then hopefully the Blue Sapphire and the Coolmore. I personally think he'll go very well. He's just an exciting colt.
1: I think the most important information out of your comments there with Big Sky is that you were happy with his trial. So that is good enough for me. What about Bugsy in the same race? Your thoughts there, Williams Rides, from a low gate down the straight?
16: Well, there isn't that much wrong, Bugsy. He was mighty tough first up. He got headed to dig himself out of a hole, did a great job. He's really come on. He could not be going any better. I think we've got him absolutely cherry ripe. His work on Tuesday was superb. He sat five lengths off the mate and picked him up comfortably. I think he'll enjoy getting on top of the ground, and I think he'll enjoy going up to 1,100. He's just got to be good enough against, you know, it's a new test for him against some classier colts. He hasn't faced these sort of animals before. But he's always shown a lot of ability. So, yeah, I think Big Sky's certainly been a bit flashier in his wins, and Bugs has been a bit more workmanlike to this point, but he's an improving animal, and a win wouldn't surprise me at all. He's really going the right way.
1: Geez, I'm excited about a runner here for your stable on Saturday. Think Giant. Thor Hammer Hansen told me, just wait for this horse to get on a good track, Gareth, and we're going to get that on Saturday, Michael. My man, Thor.
16: Your man.
1: My man, Thor Hammer Hansen. I'll be expecting
16: the best name in racing.
1: Yeah. Hopefully, if he wins today, I expect him to get the phone call to come and ride him again in the Melbourne Cup. Hopefully, he doesn't get lost like he did last year.
16: No. Stay in Germany.
1: Yeah, the German Gallop is a big chance here, I reckon.
16: Yeah. I already fancy him. Nyako Frod, very hard to beat. Litz Deal, Jimmy Vamoose, there's some nice horses that are all in good form. But I think this horse is on the way up. He's going to be fourth run in Australia. As you highlighted last time we spoke about him, we were concerned about the heavy eight track at Sandown, and that didn't help. So back onto a good track. We're also 5 weeks between runs there at Sandown. Logan gave him a little message out of the gates. He got keen for the first 1,000. They were dawdling at 14.5 down the back. It was a sprint home down the dip there at Sandown. He got a bit unbalanced. I just think with that run under his belt, drawn a sweet gate, down the minimum, back onto a good track and fourth run in, and second run at a mile and a half, importantly. Just think, you know, he's just going beautifully. He's really in the zone. His work is beautiful. I'm very keen on his chances. I think, yeah, the top few are hard to beat for sure, but he's a quality animal, and I reckon he'll run his best race yet in Australia. And if he does bring his A1 form, he's good enough to win.
1: He's going to be my player, I reckon, now for the top four, the Giddy Up Weekend Preview top four. So if he doesn't finish top four, I can just blame you, Michael. If he does, well,
16: yeah, blame me.
1: Yep.
16: Blame me. He's spot on.
1: I'll blame Thor if he doesn't finish top four. And then we move on to the Let's Elope, your beauty, Mary, here in on display. Like, this is a lovely race for her first up.
16: Yeah, look, I think 2 years ago she might have got skewed on the fence in this race, and then
1: yes, Benny Mallon, was it Benny Mallon?
16: Yeah, got couldn't get out.
1: Wasn't his fault.
16: And then no. And then last year, they dawdled, and the problem with On Display is she's got a negative racing pattern, and we can't change that. She just wants to flop out of the gates. And I find at Flemington 1400, it's a track where it's difficult to get back, run on, and win. They tend to sit up a little bit in these races, so that'd be against her. I think it's a perfect draw, though, barrier four. You'll see her appear in blinkers for the first time ever. There's a comment Blake Shin made at her latest trial that she sort of just half travels in races. So we've put them on. I think at this point in her career, it's a great choice. She's been attacking the line, you know, two gallops since her trial very nicely. She's really a miler, Gareth. So it'd be a bonus to win this race. She hasn't won for a long time. She's talented. She should have won two more group twos, really. She's been just a very unlucky mare. But I think just see her run on the weekend, and then we'll enjoy going to a mile second up in the stock stakes.
1: Grand impact. In fact, Mick Price actually apologised to the punters after he finished second once again at Rose Hill in true Mick Price style. And you've changed the gear on him. You got the blinkers off first time, the visors go on. Can he go one better? He deserves to win Grand Impact.
16: Yep.
1: He deserves.
16: Deserves to win. He sort of threw the race away a little bit last time. We probably will take him out. It looks a hard pass from barrier 13 with 61.5, so we'll find a new race for him, I think.
1: If I gave you $100, Michael Kent Jr., what would you do with it?
16: I'll have 50 the win on Big Sky and 50 the win on Think Giant.
1: So race 4, number 3, Big Sky at Flemington, and race 5, number 9, Think Giant there at Flemington as well in the Archer. Do you have a winner for us today and tomorrow? You got Key Chances at Seymour,
16: yep,
1: and you've got Night Guard going around there at Geelong tomorrow.
16: Yeah, it's a good meeting at Seymour. Hopefully the track's drying with this lovely weather. I think Ania is a nice horse. He was just beaten a nostril on debut. Blinkers Go On, drawn a sweet gate. He's the one to beat. And Miss Waititi is our Oaks filly for the spring.
1: Yeah.
16: She's going around race one over the mile. She'll be running on strongly late. No surprise if she runs really well in that race. And then, I'd love to try and get her to her for some of those filly staying races.
1: There's a few horses that'll be aimed up at the classics in that first race at Seymour. So it'll be an interesting race, that first race there at 1:30. Sabarge and Planet Red, what do you do with them next?
16: So they're going to go to the Rupert Clark next Saturday.
1: Yeah.
16: It's a race we are probably conceding defeat. I don't think they're sharp enough to win at 1,400, but it's the right lead-in for them to get them to peak in the Toorak 3 weeks later, where at the mile, they're well-suited. So it looks a very open Rupert Clark this year. I'm not really sure what will start favourite at this point. Very open market. I just fear they're not quite sharp enough at 1,400, but it's the right lead-in for them.
1: It'll be an interesting Sir Rupert Clark, because we're going to have a proper top weight with Tom Kitten going there. So, I'm looking forward to it. It's going to be a good day
16: He could win. He's sharp enough, and he was unlucky first up. So that would mean... Yeah, he'll get 59 and Planet Red will be 53 half and Sabarge 53. So they've got nice light weights.
1: Yep, and you should be a handicapper if it doesn't go to plan as a trainer. Thanks for that, Michael. We appreciate your time as always.
16: Thank you, Gareth.
1: There's Michael Kent Jr. Time for a break. JD Hayes to join us next.
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26: Good morning, Gary. Thank you for having me.
1: Rich on Bubbles. Can Rich on Bubbles get 1,400 metres in the second race at Flemington, the Michael Moroney there on Saturday?
26: We're certainly hoping so. He's big odds, but we're hoping that he improves on a good surface. Hope we're able to get a good surface there at Flemington.
1: Yeah, I think we will. What about Hydro Bomb? Is it a big price as well, second up?
26: Yes, he's another horse that needs to improve, but we scratched out of sand down hoping to get the good track. So hopefully we're able to get that at Flemington with the blinkers on. He could run better than what his odds suggest, but hopefully we see that.
1: All right, then the Phillies race down the straight, the third, Gin Twist. Now, I was at a function and Benny Hayes was speaking. They asked Benny, what horse should we be watching out for Lindsay Park in the spring, outside, of course, the champ, Mr. Brightside? And he mentioned this filly. Do you agree with him?
26: Yes, she seems to have come back bigger and stronger, and her jump outs have been good. She's obviously got a bit of a task ahead of her with Streisand in the field. But, look, she's going really well. She jumped out well, and she'll run a nice race first up.
1: Yeah, strong enough to win first up over the 1,100.
26: Absolutely. But look, she does have to beat Streisand, who's rated 102 for a reason. Yeah. So, but she's going to run a very good race. She's returned better than her 2-year-old form.
1: Oh, I can't wait to see Hard Kick on a good track once again.
26: Yes, I think he's going to really improve on top of the ground. He's found a very strong race, as you'd expect this time of year. But we're happy to forgive him for what he did in July down the straight, and hopefully back on top of the ground deep into a campaign can see him settle a bit better down the straight and kick hard and be hard to catch.
1: Do you think that's the key to him being on a good track where we get to see him at his best?
26: Yeah, that's what we really do feel like he's going to appreciate, the good surface. So hopefully that helps us find the length that he needs to be able to win a race like this.
1: In market order, you've got three strong chances in race six there at Flemington. We'll start off with Cafe Millennium. Gets Mark Sarah aboard. At an each-way price. Your thoughts there?
26: Well, I think he's a very good Flemington horse. Mm-hmm. I'd forgive his first-up run. He was just off the track and there was big margins by the end of that meeting, and he was certainly beaten a big margin, but his track work's been good. We're very happy with him going to his first-up run. He's back at Flemington with a run under his belt. Mark Zara on board. Ticks a lot of boxes for each-way punters.
1: A Mildura Cup winner, Run Harry Run?
26: He's in good form. He gets his chance. He'll run a cheeky race.
1: And you're just looking for Plymouth to run a good race here first up, I would imagine?
26: He's certainly going to build into the preparation, but he does have some handy enough 1,400-metre form, and he has been jumping out well, but I think it would be a bit optimistic to say he's a strong winning chance at $40 to $1. But he'll run a good race and look for him second, third up.
1: Put him in our models, maybe third or fourth, just to be safe. If you're playing that way, if you want some value, it sounds like JD Plymouth, maybe at a price. Arkansas Kid, race seven, the Bobby Lewis. Where's he at the moment?
26: He was very disappointing last start, but he did pull up with unfortunately a little bit of a bad blood. So we've rectified that. Yeah. His jump out was good. He's good down the straight. So hoping he's able to bounce back.
1: Yeah. So you think he's over that issue now?
26: His blood say that he is. It's always hard to pick a horse up after a bad blood, but he's been given the time between runs and given every opportunity too.
1: Rare territory for Mr. Brightside.

0: Can he go and win his four straight Maccabi Diva Stakes on Saturday?
1: We certainly hope so, and he's got a good barrier, and weirder things have happened. I thought he was terrific first up with a race that was one for suit, and he showed that he's still got fight within himself to hang on for second, and he's a hard horse to get past, so hopefully it's run to suit again, and he'll give a good kick, that's for sure.
0: I wonder if Craig Williams will allow Blake Shinn to get away with the run that he had with Mr. Brightside last year, JD.
1: That's the million-dollar question, Gareth. Well, I think you need to be asking Craig that, not me.
0: Oh, if he's going to tell us. But Blake Shinn, like Mr. Brightside, if only he could talk, he'd be interested if he's walking around in the mounting yard and sees Craig Williams that's just jumped off him. Obviously, he's riding Sir Dillius, of course. But, yeah, Blake Shinn gets his opportunity on the champ.
1: Yeah, and it's Blake, I think, will get on really well with him. And, yeah, hopefully they combine well and able to win.
0: Do you think he can win, JD?
1: I do. It's especially if it's hopefully run the way that looks like on paper. I think he's terrific each way odds.
0: Yeah, and it would literally bring the grandstand down, I reckon, if Brightside wins. They should play the music straight away. And then I reckon if he wins four straight Maccabi Divas. Now, a few of the owners have been in contact and say, well, they've got to rename the race after Mr. Brightside. Now, Maccabi Diva done pretty well at Flemington, like three straight Melbourne Cups. That'll be never done before. But surely Kylie Rogers and Neil Wilson and the team can find a little bar, the Mr. Brightside bar, I reckon, JD, for him if he can do it again, surely.
1: Let's just get the win first and worry about that later,
0: yes.
1: I reckon.
0: All right, then, one step at a time. Don't be boring, JD. Kerr Vellante, $8.50. Your thoughts about her chances in the Let's Elope?
1: Yeah, look, she's in form. Tough ask, but from barrier 2, Ethan Brown, she'll run a nice race.
0: And Storm Leopard, barrier 16, your thoughts there?
1: It's going to take a good ride. Mm-hmm. Looks like, just briefly looking at it, that we're going to have to take our medicine and be flying home late. Hopefully they're making ground late in the day. And look, he's a quality horse and it's definitely within his scope, but we're going to need a few things to go our way from that barrier.
0: Is he still your best chance despite the draw over the second favourite, Just a Deal?
1: To be honest, Just a Deal is going to put himself on pace. He's rock hard fit and be hard to catch. So it's going to be an interesting race because you have one eye at the back of the field, one eye at the front, and seeing how it pans out in the straight. So I think Storm Leopard's got more upside, but Just a Deal's a quality galloper in his own right. He's a good Flemington horse, and I think he's starting to run himself into form.
0: What's the race for Storm Leopard? Have you got a big dream for him this preparation?
1: Got a couple, Gareth, but we need Caulfield to get his rating up. So hopefully we're able to, but the dreams could be busted if we're not able to get his rating up in time, which is fine. But we are hoping that potentially if it goes to plan and we're building a bit of a picket fence that he'll end up in a race like the Caulfield Cup, but it could be a year too soon.
0: Evaporate was excellent last week in the So You Think. What's his aim next?
1: We're going to have a look at the Rupert Clark in 2 weeks and holding on in the Underwood as well. So, because he ran over 1,500 metres, it leaves the two options open. We don't have to change too much with his training regime in the mornings, but he's pulled up super. It was a good confidence builder for him, and hopefully he's able to build into the preparation in deeper races now.
0: And track horse maybe as well?
1: Yeah, he went oh so close last year. Mm. So we've definitely got a big circle around the Turak and even possibly an Epsom.
0: Okay, yep.
1: So, not running both, either all.
0: Port Inari, what's a few questions coming through regarding the Coolmore filly? What does she do next?
1: We're going to hold a nom next Saturday at Caulfield. Yep. And if that's not suitable, we'll go 3 weeks to Maloney.
0: What was your conversation like with your old man after Kane Rising did what he did there on Sunday?
1: It was quite phenomenal. The words didn't do it justice. It was just really summed up in a word that, what a freak.
0: Yeah.
1: And how lucky Dad is to have him in his stable. So, the time that he ran and all the chat that's going on, it's great to have a horse of that quality that the world's tuning in and watching.
0: Can you believe they can go? Well, he can go that quick. What did you think when you heard the time for the first time?
1: 106.1. I went a bit cross-eyed. I thought, oh, my God, I didn't know a horse could go that quick. So, that's an unbelievable time, and it's hard to dispute the times. But hopefully come down to the big race in Sydney, the Everest, and do a similar sort of performance.
0: If I gave you $100, JD, what would you do with it on Saturday?
1: I'd go 50 each way, Cafe Millennium. I think he'll bounce back on his favourite track.
0: Race 6, number 1, Cafe Millennium. Mark Sarah aboard. Thanks for that, JD.
1: Thank you.
0: Tom Dabernick to join me next year.

0: And giddy up.
1: It's time for another SEN Monthly Moment. Here are our favourite calls from SEN's coverage of the 2026 FIFA World Cup.
2: Here we go, the opening game of the 2026 FIFA World Cup. It's Nestor Iraconda! He's done it! What a goal from one end of the pitch to the other! Nestor Iraconda, you star! Player on the attack here, it's Conor Metcalfe! Oh my word! Oh my goodness! What a goal by Conor Metcalfe! Something out of nothing!
3: Corner whipped in again, this time the header is in! Japan find another equaliser!
2: Plays it inside the box, and Mbappe's turn and strike, and now is the breakthrough, and France take their moments. Just outside the area, crosses it into the back post, and it's been pushed in! The goalkeeper came out, the goal was gaping, and Belgium have scored twice in 2 minutes, and the game is level.
3: Now Messi, played in over the top. Oh, brilliant goal! It's Messi the Magnificent in Miami. And the shot is a stunner!
4: What a goal!
3: What a goal! Goal of the tournament stuff! Sydney Lopez Cabral from the edge of the area and equalised again for Cape Verde. And the shot, goodness! Erling Haaland,
5: unbelievable,
3: has slotted it in the bottom corner for a double in the 90th minute Norway lead.
2: Break open here for Spain, who find the first goal in injury time of the 90 minutes. Mikel Merino,
3: Cavassi, and not held by Lemons and tapped home. It's the super sub again, Merino.
2: Now Julian Alvarez. Julian Alvarez has scored for Argentina. Top right corner, hits it towards Haaland, who spills it, and Jude Bellingham is there. A double for Jude Bellingham. Cross comes in, back post, and the header is in. Lautaro Martinez, Argentina again, the heart stoppers of this World Cup. And there's a header laid back, and the shot
4: there it is.
2: Ferran Torres. He has launched it in with the volley, Ferran Torres. And they run off in jubilation, Spain.
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0: Yes, hello and welcome to the Sydney set. Mick Gannon, Todd Papley, Matty Campbell with you. Roy, thanks to Betr. Betr ahead of the game. What are you really gambling with? As I welcome in the man of the moment, Tommy Papley. Afternoon to you, mate.
1: Afternoon, mate. Afternoon to Matty down the line. Good to be here again on a beautiful, beautiful Thursday, arvo.
0: Cracking day now. It's turned into an absolute beauty. Matty Campbell, good afternoon to you.
2: Yes, good afternoon to both of you. Good afternoon, Tom. Good afternoon, Gano. And I know you've got a cracking day out there, but we're just about to hit a couple down here as well. So, and things are a little bit busy down here in Melbourne at the moment, so there's a bit going on.
0: It's a bit going on. So they got lucky with their scheduling down there.
2: They did.
0: With the NFL.
2: Thanks to Tom. He had a fair bit to play with, to do with that.
0: You put your hand out for a bit of a kickback there.
1: What were they going to do? I don't understand what they were going to do.
2: Well, apparently I heard this is only conjecture. I don't know if this is true. They are going to, as soon as the game is over, they are going to treat it as if there was a game on Saturday night. So they are going to try and take everything down as if there was an AFL game in preparation for that happening next year.
0: Okay. All right.
2: Well, they don't have to have it done, but they're going to, they're going to work all through the night to do it.
0: Bit of double time.
2: Yeah.
0: Away you go.
1: The ground looks unbelievable with all the paint and stuff on it.
0: Looks fantastic. No, we love it. Gents, a big show ahead. What a run to the Rose this is. Really looking forward to dissecting some of the key races across the day. I know the boys speaking to you before the show, suggesting that you found the meeting a little bit hard. So we will hopefully just chip away and find you a couple of winners this week. Of course, last week, the set shot got up again, perhaps. So we continue to fire, and it is up on the Betr app, the set shot. So if you want to get involved this week, it is up. A juicy price. I think it was $650 you're getting. So we'll announce that as we go across the show. And we've got the text line open today, 0499-736-736. A lot of love coming from you here, Thomas, about your performance on Saturday. So it just continues. But Bryce is just sort of chiming in. loves that. It's not Hey Jude, but it is something. First of all, a question that we've been asked on the text line all day. How angry are you at Charlie for stealing your sixth? What's doing?
1: Oh, well,
0: my tags are stealing my best bet yesterday.
1: Well, I probably stole one of the young fellas, Tom Hanley's goal in the first quarter there when it was deliberate. That. So maybe a bit of karma bus come my way. But I'm happy enough to set a few up as well as kick five.
0: No, very good. Now, we're not here to recap AFL, albeit we would love to. And we would be here all day.

0: because of what a sensational performance it was. But Royal Randwick Rail was out 3 metres. How did you think the track played overall in obviously doing your review there? Perhaps, were you happy with it?
1: Yeah, I think the track itself, maybe in the straight lanes 1 to 2, but I think the wind was the main issue there. Yeah. You wanted to sort of get some cover and even in the straight get cover and then peel late the last 200 metres and hit the line hard. I think Tempted was very good. Obviously, even like the run of Headwall, that was the sort of run you wanted to cover, then go bang.
0: Yeah.
1: And I think even just reading, like the wind was changing a lot. Even it was a cyclone at the SCG at one point. So
0: you kicked into the wind, then it was downwind. Yeah, it was like playing at New South Wales.
1: It was crazy. Because then even like Lindemann sort of went at a very slow tempo, but I think the wind might even change that race. I don't know what was going on, but yeah, you definitely wanted to find cover most of the day.
0: Yep, horses to follow from that meeting, perhaps. I'll kick off. I think Char Wolf, just if you can just get to anywhere prior to Jenny goes, Char Wolf, just find some speed. He is absolutely low flying, so stick with him. Obviously, Tempted and Headwall, they were both exceptional there on Saturday. Hedley Grange, good to see him back in good form. But Char Wolf is clearly the horse I want to follow. And I think Decorum, he's far better than benchmark 78 grade. Baron Gary was exceptional in the midway, so follow him. So a lot of winners that I'm going to follow. And So You Are. I was happy to pot this horse. I was with the Budgie Smuggler. He's gone enormous and he's gone quick.
1: End of the breeze, you would think.
0: He's gone quick.
1: I think he just broke their hearts.
0: Out of a future.
1: It's a very good win.
0: Third or fourth start for Bjorn. So You Are, Baron Gary. You could definitely follow those horses for sure. And Char Wolf. Matty Campbell, horses to follow. Anything from you?
2: Apart from the obvious, a couple that you mentioned there, Headwall and Char Wolf, a couple that are not so sort of highly rated. Race 5 Unleashing. Sort of held up at that 300 to 200 metre mark and then finally got free and finished well with a nice closing split to finish second. That was first up, or second up, went from 1200 to 1500 quickly. First up 1200. So I'm getting my horses mixed up here. Last prep won at third and fourth up at 1550 and 1600. So stick with Unleashing and Striking Alibi. Lightly raced filly from Perth, really caught the eye, just storming home for third at just a third start. So there were a couple that I'll follow in my black book.
0: Love that, Striking Alibi. Paps, anything?
1: Yeah, probably one that we haven't mentioned was Beeb, and was very impressive back. This horse sort of at Gold Coast that day on the heavy track went absolutely enormous with J-Mac on and won by, I think it was 8 lengths or something in the end. Maybe it was 4 or 8 lengths, I don't know. But and then since then hasn't really done much, but I thought the run on the weekend was its best run, especially on dry ground. So hopefully that horse can keep going in this prep. I thought just Char Wolf was enormous. I think this is the best he's ever gone.
0: Yeah, he's flying.
1: So follow him wherever he goes. And Decorum.
0: Look, I still want to wait for him to be fourth up, unless we can follow a Pride of Jenny. So, he'll be winning, and we'll get a good price about him as well.
1: Even a light infantry man.
0: Yeah, that'll help.
1: There's another one that sort of could put speed on. But, yeah, he's flying. We were sort of chatting, weren't we, about the slow tempo. He just doesn't go, but he's gone the last two times.
0: Yeah.
1: Enormous with the slow tempo.
0: Super. Look, if Lindemann wasn't in that race, you could have entertained having a bet. But when Nash is out there, Lindemann doing his thing, he'd be very, very hard to beat. And now time for 3-2-1s for the week that was. And, perhaps we'll start with you. 3-2-1s, off you go.
1: 3, Decorum. I wanted to back this horse, but it got scared of the gate and was just enormous. So 3 votes to Decorum. 2 votes to K-Mac. Bangkok Hottie.
0: Stole it. Balaclava on. That was a good ride.
1: Yeah, a bit of talk around the stewards and things like that, but great intent from K-Mac.
0: You have to show intent.
1: Yeah. And then Joey Pride. Just for Hedley Grange. Just manages to keep improving horses. There's another one on the weekend that think might just go through the roof again in Weeping Woman, but we'll have to find out about that. But Joe Pride just always gets his horses to keep improving, especially as they get older.
0: It's hard, Matty, to suggest that Joe Pride's underrated, but seemingly always still is.
2: I think maybe it's because maybe that's the Waller effect.
0: Yeah.
2: Chris Waller
0: dominates. Size is stable.
2: Size is stable and things like that. So maybe that's the reason why. But, you always find Joe Pride there on the big race days getting interviewed after training a winner, don't you?
0: Yeah. Yeah, he's so good. I'm not sure if he's the type that would want 700 horses. Mm. So maybe it's not his thing, but he does a fantastic job with the horses he has. 3-2-1 from you, Matty.
2: I'll start with three votes to the San Francisco 49ers for what they've done in preparing for this game tomorrow morning. As I touched on right at the start, Melbourne's gone a little bit berserk at the moment, and the promotion of the NFL game has been quite superb, actually, by the 49ers, who've been here for 5 days. Two votes to the Swans. Not just you, Tom, but the whole team. As you know, it was a magnificent team effort, losing Callum Mills early to go with some players that weren't there, and to win by 53 points with yourself and Charlie and Logan getting 16 between you, if you don't mind. And one vote, Andrew Atkins, for his ride on Mona Lisa in race 10 on Saturday.
0: Yes.
2: Through wide by the 1,300 to go, was back on the fence behind the leader in the guest house position, if you like. Then pulled out and just the 250 metre mark went bang, and really is a Randwick Mile specialist now, that horse.
0: Yeah, just keeps winning out of the midways. You know, the midways have been maligned for a long time. Everyone thinking, oh, they're just midways. You know, the form's no good. Attractiveness has continued to win races, and there's been plenty of horses. Mona Lisa, of course, we speak of, and probably a few others I've missed. I think that Proxima Dia that came out of one will win a race, perhaps.
1: Mona Lisa's just got luck of the barriers as well. Got a perfect run every time, but that's what racing is sometimes, and you just got to get the job done, and that horse has been getting it done for sure.
0: I'm going to give a point, I'm with you, to the San Francisco 49ers, doing a fantastic job, Matty. Deserve a point because you've come a long way and you put in the effort, and I reckon after the amount of work they've done, they'll be more tired than the Rams. Because they've been hard at it, acclimatising and getting involved, so full credit there. I'm going to give 2 points to this man.
3: You know who doesn't care? Tom Papley.
0: Unbelievable. And this is not to Tom Papley. This is to our man, the American, what do you call him, an influencer?
1: He's a 49ers media guy.
0: He's flying. Did he get you the tickets?
1: No, I haven't received them yet, but I'll be on his back, don't worry. I got around him on a video, so he was very harsh on Bonton Pally.
0: Did you get around him, or did you give him a spray?
1: Half a spray, but also said thanks for the support.
0: And thanks for the support, and oh, by the way, can I have a ticket?
2: Why was he harsh on the Bont? I mean, that could be against the law.
1: Yeah, I think he was into Bonton Pally because he's obviously been told that he's the man, and then he was watching that game, and he was into him. I couldn't believe it.
0: Grant Cohen's his name. But more importantly, the way he pronounced Lachie Neal's name.
1: Lachie?
0: Something like that? Lachie O'Neal? I don't know what it was. It was bloody hilarious. Anyway, he's doing a good job, Grant. So he gets 2 points. It's 3 points, obviously, to the Swannies. Unbelievable. What a win it was. And well-deserved 3 points. And not just the Swans, but the whole crowd at the SCG and the effort and the people who turned out there and the way they supported the team. So full credit to everyone involved there. It's now time for this. This was an absolute hit during the week. And people stopping me in the street saying, how good is the stewards' room? As I welcome in Bryce Parker, executive producer extraordinaire. Bryce, you take it away.
4: Maddie, Tom, Nick, the stewards' room, please.
0: Not bad.
4: All right, let's get started. Tempted is Australia's best sprinter.
0: We need it before we go here, mate. You are the head steward here. You need to give some sort of order of events.
4: No, I don't.
2: Am I going first?
4: Yep, you're going
0: first. Matty, Paps, Gano.
2: I'll say yes.
4: Okay.
2: Yeah, and I think what we saw was a nice return, and it looks as though it's our best chance to take on the Hong Kong star.
1: I'm going to agree, but I'm worried about guest house.
0: Uphold or dismiss?
1: I'm going to go, I agree, dismissed. Is that right?
0: That's upheld. Jeez, this is going well.
2: Upheld.
0: Week two, things are going great. That's right. Awesome.
2: I used to being brought up in front of the stewards. I'm a bit nervous.
0: Clearly upheld this one, and we'll discuss them at the back end, Brycey. Mm-hmm. Upheld, tempted is Australia's best sprinter.
4: Okay. Natural Fling will win a group one.
2: Upheld. Yeah, things didn't pan out for a Natural Fling at that race and then that tempo and that barrier. But and sometimes with those younger horses, they have a flat one after a very good performance. Will bounce back.
1: Upheld.
2: There's a pause.
0: Yeah. Dismissed.
4: Dismissed.
1: Wow.
4: Okay.
1: Why?
0: I don't know. I'm half worried. I get a little bit worried when they test it at that level that early and they don't get it, how she comes back from it.
1: I thought she was...
0: It's not a lack of ability thing. It's a where did she go to, how did she come through that run thing.
1: I thought she was pretty brave. I thought she was tough as well. Like, I know she didn't win, but she did dig in late, which was, I thought, was a good sign of

0: going to sit here and tell them what to do with this horse, but I'd say no matter what, should be a much better horse in the autumn.
1: Okay. The Rams' FIFO plan is absolute madness.
2: I'm not really qualified here, so I'm going to have to. I can't sit on the fence. I'm going to say dismissed because these are professional organisations and they would have done enough study about how long you spend on a plane and when you are likely to get jet lag. And according to their research, is that you can play comfortably within 24 to 36 hours and then it hits you after that. And that's when you fly back. And I think they get extra time between game one and game two, don't they?
1: Yeah.
2: Yep. So dismissed for me.
1: Perhaps.
3: Upheld. I just think it's... I know they're the planes that they fly on and stuff, but I just think getting off a plane, you're heavy.
0: Yeah.
3: I just reckon, like, even going to Perth, like, we go 2 days earlier to Perth, and it's only 3 hours. Yeah. And you feel a little
0: and
3: bit...
0: And you battle, poor old fella.
3: And then you... So
2: 3 hours, isn't it? What sort of jet are you in?
3: Oh, yeah, 4 hours.
0: He's on the Concorde.
3: Yeah, 4 hours, whatever it is. It's 3 hours on the way back at that wind. But even you get, like... In daylight savings, it's 3 hours time difference, and you do wake up earlier. And I reckon it just can rock you a bit.
0: Upheld, and upheld from a variety of reasons. You've missed the huge market. You've missed opportunity, and you've let the 49ers take what's meant to be your home game and get far more fans than you could have picked up. So you firstly dropped the ball there, and secondly, I think it'll go the other way. I think it'll go the other way for them. I think they should have come here earlier.
1: Well, speaking of planes, one man who did leave Australia, James Cummings. Will he be back in Australia training in 5 years' time?
0: Wow.
2: That's out
0: that's
2: there.
0: That's personal.
2: Yeah. He's listening. He's a big fan of the show. Hello, James.
0: Shout out to James.
2: Will he be back in Australia? So what am I supposed to say? Upheld. I don't think Hong Kong's his go.
3: Oh.
2: Culturally, I don't think it fits.
3: I'm going to say dismissed.
0: Yeah, dismissed. I think he's too stubborn. I think you'll fight it out and become one of the best trainers Hong Kong's seen.
3: Oh, there you go.
1: Okay, two more. Well written won't win a race in Australia.
2: I don't know enough about well written, so I'll say upheld.
3: Dismissed.
0: Upheld. Won't be winning.
2: I just don't like the name of the horse.
0: Because they're going to aim at group ones. So unless they set their targets low... There's no chance. Well, unless you're going to go into Barnsdale on a 64.
3: All right.
0: Well, any more brides or are we done?
1: Well, looping back to Tempted, I wanted to finish on this, Mick.
0: Yeah.
1: Is the place bet of Tempted in the Everest better than having a play on Kai Ying Rising?
0: Oh,
1: price.
0: Upheld, greatest bet of all time. Anyone else?
2: No, I wouldn't disagree with that. So upheld for me as well. I mean... Yep. I haven't got the prices, but if you're going to get...
0: $2, I think I saw it better.
2: Yeah.
0: It
3: really?
2: Against Kaying Rising at whatever.
0: Yeah.
2: That's a no-brainer.
0: Perhaps just run over his phone.
2: Yeah. Thanks,
3: Better.
0: Yeah. With a great bet, they do bet with Better. Better ahead of the game. 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The full preview coming up. Rose Hill Gardens, the rail. Well, it's out 5 metres. Ooh, what does that mean? You'll find out right after the break.
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0: Welcome back. Sydney Set, Ike Gannon, Tom Papley, Maddie Campbell with you. We're all here thanks to Betr. Betr ahead of the game. What are you really gambling with? Now, Rose Hill, Gano, 5 metre rail. What's the track pattern doing?
1: Well, Pat, so see this rail go out, and more often than not when it goes out, you want to be up and in close to as close to the rail as you can get, and top six in run, generally the rule. And just having a look at the irrigation, because sometimes that can play its part. None in the last 24 hours, 7 mils the last 7 days, so not a whole lot. And you wouldn't imagine there'd be too much irrigation applied to this track, 18 degrees, 20 degrees, 22 degrees. So probably might chuck another mil on a day just to sort of keep it in the good four range. But with the rail out 5 metres, 11, 1200 metre start points, perhaps I think you definitely want to be rails in run. And if you can't find rails in run, you want to be top six in transit. 1300 metres, much the same. 1400 metres and beyond, fair enough. But just don't be shocked, though, if you do see a hot rail there on Saturday, because this is a setup where it is more than likely to come. Now, we're going to kick off in race number six. This is the Ming Dynasty, Matty. We'll get a market read there, courtesy of Betr.
2: Thank you, Gano. It's $4.20 the field. Genesis Runner in from $5. I'm Your Huckleberry's been the drift. It did open favourite at $3.80. It's now $4.60. Some money for Tenenbaum, 8 into 6. Stormy Marco, $6.50. Savagram, $7.50. Then a gap in the market to Hydrix, although it's been a little bit of specking for it at 13s. 14 Persian Wonder, 15 Piedmont, and then $26 the rest. So favourite Genesis Runner.
1: Interesting market move. And it'll be interesting to have a look at these market moves as well across this card, even into Saturday morning. If it's for the horses that are drawn low and sort of map positive, because I'd expect that to be the case. I'm Your Huckleberry. Interesting runner. Gets here off a Wyong win. I noticed in the all-in markets earlier in the week, it was favourite, so that's interesting. It'll roll forward here. Sienna Grima, 53.5 kilos. Genesis runner won't be too far away. Tenenbaum comes out of a Canterbury. Benchmark 64, it won't be too far away. Savagram can't be too far away. And you'd imagine Host Wing King will press forward. It went forward from a wide draw last time. So fair amount of speed here, perhaps over the 1,400 metres, and it's going to be a pretty true test for a lot of these horses.
0: Yeah, it's an interesting race. It's a lot of upside you've got to sort of predict, and it can be a bit hard with these three-year-olds going up to 1,400 metres. And like Savagram, Timmy Clark sticks on, was absolutely steamed in betting last start. Was that a little flat second up? How will that horse go? But the one I sort of landed on was Genesis Runner. Kieran McAvoy, low draw, 53 kilos. Was pretty good first up. 1,400 metres will suit again. And I know the stable are keen. But look, Tannenbaum's and also another good chance. That upside piece as well. So Genesis Runner on top in a tricky race. And I think, like you mentioned, the track. If the track is up and in really hard, I think Genesis Runner is certainly one, and I'll be betting if that is the case.
1: Just an easy bet to have, I think, because you're going to be in the right spot. I think Stormy Marco could be the best horse in the race moving forward. It's well in the markets for a derby. I thought it's probably too good, too classy for a derby, so I don't really understand that. I know there's a few good judges pushing that way, but he's probably a bit too good for a derby, a bit too classy. But Genesis Runner, the horse that's sort of right place, right time, and can win. I thought Persian Wonder is very much over the odds, Matty. So if you're looking for a place bet, I think you know something on the seven. But the nine on top, the seven there is a place bet for me. How do you see the Ming Dynasty?
2: Yeah, on a day that I found pretty tough, and I know Tom did as well, in a day that I'm not sort of going to declare many that I'd like to have a bet, I will bet on Genesis Runner. So I agree with what you guys have said, in particular what Tom said about if you want to be up and in. I just like the last 200 and that up and coming. Second first up, staying at 53 kilos. Second up in his first prep, and I think the 1,400 might suit.
1: Love that. Move on to race number seven. This is the Shirako Stakes for Fillies and Mares Group 2. And a market courtesy of Betr.
2: Lazura is your favourite at $3.20. Good money for Lazura early. Weeping Woman at $4.20, just gone out a little bit. Lady Shenandoah's right there at $5.50. Apocalyptic 6, a drifter. Gangster Granny 9, no money for that. Plaintiff 16s into 10's been best bet at double figure odds. Then you've got Savvy Halley 18, quiet, $41 the rest. So not too many chances, but they're specking a couple.
1: Fair amount of speed here. Stardom from out wide. That's a Adrian Bott, Gay Waterhouse trained galloper. I expect them to be really positive from an awkward start point. And if you're not positive, you're three wide and you're in a bit of strife. So they'll be handlebars down. You'd imagine Rachel King, Savvy Halley, Nashua Willa has speed and 11 to 1200 metres. Perhaps you'd imagine that Nash will want to be positive on her Weeping Woman. Also, it was pretty good to us last its last few preparations. Only got one run out of it there in the autumn, but it was a winning return in the Triskay. They'll be positive there. And Gangster Granny, what do you do with the Gangster? She has speed as well, and I think it sets up beautifully for Apocalyptic to land. If not leaders back, you'd imagine three pairs back the fence, which generally, as a rule, is never great, but it's pretty good. Rose Hill, 1,200 metres, perhaps.
0: Yeah, it's a few angles here. Weeping Woman, I mentioned that horse before. Joe Pryde, can he get that horse to improve again? And if he does, it's a very, very good chance. We'll roll forward. Lazura, just that last prep first up run turned me off the horse a little bit. Just folded over 1,300 metres, headed Sinso that day, and just a short quote. So I sort of didn't want to take the price of Lazura, but I'm forgiving of Gangster Granny. I could be wrong, but at $9.50... $9.50, I don't want the horse to go around and win. But I wouldn't be surprised if it ran terrible as well. But just the SP had a bad day, was slow away, got cut off in mid-run, gets Dylan Gibbons here, barrier four, that $3.60 SP, he's going to land leaders back. And at $9.50, just trusting the SP and a few things went wrong, I'm going to have, if I was just a little $10 bet, if I'm a $50 punter.
1: Okay, that's fair. Look, and you make a good enough case. Did you say $9?
0: $9.50, I think you're getting.
1: Yeah, that's fair enough. That's fair enough. I think Apocalyptic jumps out of the ground here. I know all the punters were off. We were against her because of the race shape and the way we thought it was going to unfold, and it did unfold that way. I don't think she's 1,100-metre horse. I think 1,200, 1,300, 1,400s where we're going to see the best of her. She gets here. I thought she was really good, to be honest, with everything going against her. She got within a length. That time, she now draws to absolute perfection. Tommy Berry, inside draw. If we're not leaders back, we'll end up three pairs of fence for the number three, Apocalyptic, and I think that she can win this race, Matty, and we're getting the right price to find out.
2: Look, I'm not hugely keen on the race, but I just deferred to the class runner, which I think is Lady Shenandoah, even though it's been 545 days since she's actually saluted. But, I mean, this is a much different race to coming back from the Winx, where he raced against the best horses in the country. That was on soft. Never been competitive on soft. All five of her wins have been on a good track. And last prep, second up, ran third to Jolly Star and Bayvark, which isn't too bad for me. So I have a little bit on Lady Shenandoah. And I think I'll get $6. I think I'll wait and I'll take the $6. I'll back it a little bit there.
1: And just on Lady Shenandoah, question marks if she goes around, Matty. If she doesn't go around, I believe they might be going to a Sir Rupert Clark. And if you just jump on the BetR app, I'll say at 7:30, mm-hmm. Patient, wait a minute, hit the refresh button. If she's come out, $8 in the Sir Rupert Clark next week, you're getting on those future markets. I'm not sure why I'm whispering. It's like they can't...
0: Pre-noms?
2: No, it works. It's just great theatre.
0: Pre-noms as well. So if she doesn't go, if she doesn't get nommed.
1: Well, that's a good point. We should just take the bet now.
2: He's so, I'm telling you, he's just come on leaps and bounds, this kid.
1: He's so good. Take some of the pre-nom, because if she goes around, she won't be nommed. Yeah, I like that. There you go, punters. So Maddie's keen this weekend if she does go there. If she doesn't, I think I'm keen on the Sir Rupert Clark, and you're getting $8 there, Lady Shenandoah. Move on to the run of the rose. Clearly the run of the race, run of the day, race of the day. Let's have another go at that. Third time lucky, Matty, a market courtesy of BetR.
2: St. Goddard's your favourite. And we opened 245, which was probably a little bit conservative. So now back to 270 is probably still there. Touch 275, but back to 270. Under Focus is at $6. Central Europe is at $6. War Woven is at $9. Castillo King is at 10 in from 13. Cormier is at 13. Music Time, same price. And then 19 for Plagiarism, 19 Tron Bolt, and $23 or more the rest.
1: So the bookies, they're just obsessed with whatever J-Mac gets on. They're like absolutely obsessed with it. And I know the punters are as well. But that price in Gothard is ridiculous.
2: I totally agree.
1: Ludicrous.
0: What price would Central Europe be if J-Mac was riding? That's the question.
1: Yeah. Well, exactly right. It'd be favourite.
2: Yeah, it'd be $3.50.
1: Mm. Zach Lloyd goes all right.
2: He's actually the premiership leader.
0: If not, he's probably in better form.
1: Oh, hang on a minute. Wow. Shots fired. Let's not talk him into form. No, you're going well, James. You're doing well. Plagiarism, speed, revengeance, barrier one, hippo aboard. They'll show intent there for sure. I don't think they want to be handing up the lead. Music time from wide, Kira McAvoy for Grazie Vella. They'll be positive. This horse has to be positive. There's no point going back from that draw. They will be positive. War Woven draws a gate, well, a better gate than what he drew last time out. He drew barrier eight, but I think that was a field of nine, or maybe it was a field of eight on that occasion. It was a field of eight. Now he draws seven in a bigger field here of 13. I think Rachel King has to be positive to give him his chance and have him ready for a golden rose. Cormier has speed. Means that St. Gothard could end up in the 1-1, but also could end up sort of two pairs back running line. Either way, gets a really good map, as does Central Europe, gets that really valuable Railsy run position. And if they don't go quick, he might be a little bit disadvantaged because he can over-race. However, he will end up leaders back if they don't go quick. And if they go quick, I think that's the best-case scenario. He ends up three pairs back the fence, and he'll get every possible chance, I'd imagine, in the home straight for Zach Lloyd, who's just... We saw his commitment the other day on Guest House, perhaps. I think he'll be able to rinse and repeat here.
0: Yeah, it's... I think we're right about the price of St. Gothard. It's going to be interesting what happens on race day, but... Just at the price, it's very short, and
1: they've factored in at least a length and a half, nearly two lengths improvement for this horse.
0: Yep. That's what we saw.
1: That's from a 2 year old to become. That's from two to three.
0: Yeah,
1: it's hard to do.
0: It's. I think that's what we spoke about last week about sort of the upside of. It's hard to predict, isn't it?
1: Yeah.
0: I think everything going into it, J-Mac, the map, and that big margin that it won by, and the form's Gold Coast form. It's not whack. You know what I mean? It just is what it is.
1: Next episode, Gold Coast form.
0: Yeah, and coming out and hasn't trialled that well. Hasn't raced yet, though, so he can't judge just yet. But
1: I can. It's going no good.
0: Yeah, it's fair. Yeah. Under Focus was certainly the value early on, and they've trimmed that right up at better. And I think it's fair enough. I thought Central Europe was the overs now and gets the gun run for Lloyd. And I think just tucked away might be nice for him, and hopefully that speed's on. So. We talked about the over-racing, but Central Europe for me.
1: Yeah, I just hope they go quick enough. And if they go quick enough, I think he's just best placed horse in the race, and I think he wins. Simple as that. I think St. Gothard's a talent, and he'll be competitive. And Under Focus, I agree with you, perhaps. Was overs, isn't now. Cormier's a really good horse. This is a really good run to the Rose, Matty.
2: It is, and we're all sort of singing from the same hymn book, aren't we, about the price of St. Gothard. Could easily come out and win. So I'll have a bets on the two runners that come out of... the Rosebud Under Focus, which you mentioned, gets a better draw here. Got home well in that race. Won second up in first prep. And Castillo King, look, it'll come from the back, but it did jump out of the ground to finish fourth with a very fast last 200. So if the pattern doesn't suit, I might drop off that and just back Under Focus. But just better value those runners.
1: Yeah, I wanted to be with Castillo King if it drew a gate. Yeah, I thought it would be one that they wouldn't have found. But, we just can't draw a gate. Maybe it'll draw a gate in a golden rose or something like that.
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2: Skyhook, your favourite, $2.90 and solid. Then A Gap to Midnight in Tokyo, $7.50. Verona Rose is at 8. And Cap is, well, we must have got it wrong at the start, 26. That's a bit of an error. But now it's 10, so let's call it sort of 16s into 10s. Sandpaper, 10. Lord of Biscay, 12. 13 for Militarise, 16. Magneteer, Firestorm, 18. God's Window, 19. Estadio Mastella, 19.
1: I had to giggle because I had NCAP marks so short and I was so close to making it a bet. And then I was like, it's NCAP, Gano. What do you think? Don't do this to yourself. Do not put yourself through the torture. And now it's dead set, like halved in quote. Paps has really fallen over. He's shaking his head. I'm not tipping it, but it was over the odds, Paps.
0: $26, and what was it, the placement? It would have been the greatest bet of all time place.
2: Yeah,
0: at those prices.
2: It would have been around
1: $4 or $5.
2: Late high fours or five at the max.
0: It's only won twice, but it's placed 10 times out of 31 starts.
1: Anyway, we'll let it go around. Sandpaper, Midnight in Tokyo, and Skyhook speed influences from out wide. Skyhook, Magneteer will be able to hold a forward enough position. Be interesting to see what happens there. But the problem for NCAP is even to moderate run race with only probably three key speed influences here. And you'd imagine he will be awkwardly enough placed. Well, however, he has shown speed in the past. So I'm interested to see what Rachel King does there with that galloper. And if she can get him close enough, maybe he is a fighting chance, at least for running a place, perhaps.
0: Yeah, for sure. I thought NCAP was a great place, but it's pretty short. Now, first up, he did bounce out of the barriers and landed just two lengths off him and nearly ran a career peak first up over 1,300 metres here at Randwick. I know it's Rose Hill, but I think might be able to land three pairs back. You never know.
1: Good form line. Jolly start. Yeah, Baywalk.
0: It's like
1: the Grange.
0: The first three runs last prep were all group ones.
1: Scary.
0: Yeah, I think on top, I've had to tip Skyhook on top, but as a betting point of view, I don't really want to back it at that price. But I thought Skyhook on top, and if NCAP can drift out a little bit, might have the bet to place.
1: NCAP can win. Midnight in Tokyo can win. Skyhook can win. Honestly, it wouldn't shock to see any of these horses win this race, Matty. So I'll just sit back and I might just have a cold beer at this stage. What time is it? 4:40 in the afternoon.
2: I was about to say I'm going to refresh the gin and tonic for this race. Yeah. Same thing. I'm just going to have four or five in the quaddie, maybe six. I'm not going to have a bet in the race. It just doesn't sort of appeal to me. So, yeah, it's a kitchen break.
1: All right, race number 10 is Benchmark 88. 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
2: 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Sovereign Hill, 5 to 7.50. A bit of money for the Blade at $9. It's come in from 14s. Grand Impact, 9. Pillow Fight, 11. 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Karinska, 14. Navy Pilot, 21. $30 or more the rest.
1: I'll make this short and sweet in the interest of time because we've got to come back and get your NRL tips. We'll go around the grounds and a fair bit more to cover before the show is finished. But Ruination, the Blade, Pillow Fly, Eagle Express, they all have speed, but they're not exactly, you know, super fast horses as such. So they'll roll forward, I'd say, even tempo, 1,200 metres, and Ruination, perhaps his horse, Tommy Berry, gets on, was really good winning at Canterbury, drops significantly in weight, 4 kilos, of course, has to go up in grade. No superstars here. Your mate Sovereign Hill lands, of course. Eagle Express was good to us as well. She was good to us, but I think Ruination's the most progressive galloper in the race. I think he gets the job done. How'd you see it?
0: Yeah, I think we were speaking, Gunnar. Just the amount of prices that have been knocked off here is extraordinary.
1: Sorry about that.
0: But yeah, Sovereign Hill, I thought was looking for 1,300 to 1,400 metres. Now it got headed 1,200 metres and then really dug in. I just thought 1,400 metres would have suited perfectly, but look, it's Gaybot. You can't really judge them. They know what they're doing, not me. But Eagle Express just gets the gun run. But yeah, Ruination on top for sure.
1: Matty?
2: Ruination on top, but also I'm going to have something on Navy Pilot at $21. Goes pretty good fresh. Last two wins have been on a good surface, which it gets. Won a trial. The claim helps. Drawn well. Does get a bit back, but can be a bit closer in the run. So, you know, I'll get about probably $4 or $5 the place on the day as well. So maybe 1 by 3 on Navy Pilot as well.
1: So they're up price to find out. When the greats bet, they bet with Betr. 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This is the City Set, the Mackay Bidiva, Around the Grounds, NRL. Stay with us. All coming up.
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11: 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Michelle Payne rides Prince of Penzance to victory, making her the first female ever to win the race.
8: 300 metres. XS Knowledge went to the lead narrowly. Here's Prince of Penzance coming on down the outside. Prince of Penzance for Michelle Payne. Now Max Dynamite starts to charge home. Prince of Penzance for Max Dynamite. Prince of Penzance is history and coming to Michelle Payne. Prince of Penzance with Max Dynamite.
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0: 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We'll get to the Maccabi Diva in a minute. But Papaloa, the set shot is up on the Better app. Swipe left to go right. Better specials, racing, the Sydney set. What have you got for us?
1: 650, mind you. Oh. Both top two. Race two, number 11, Better Late.
0: Yep.
1: And race 10, number 10, Ruin Nation. Both top two. You get $6.50. Get on now.
0: I'm in the driver's seat this week. Better Late was very good and goes to a harder race. But this horse is flying for Nathan Doyle. You'll go close to winning, and we spoke about the chances of ruination. Matty Campbell, around the grounds, you're heading to Flemington. You've got a double, I believe.
2: Oh, look, it's a double for dummies, really, though, because it's race seven, race eight, I live another day into She's Alibi in the main race, and you know, only both about $1.70 each, but pretty confident they both win.
0: Beautiful. Papaloa around the grounds. Where are you taking us this week? You have Morphinville, Echuca, anything?
1: I'm going in Flemington. Race two, number four, Bigwigs, was huge last start.
0: Okay.
1: Trial in between, now gets Craig Williams on board from a good gate. I thought that horse hit the line very nicely and can win. So race two, number four, Bigwigs.
0: Tuncurry. Race three.
1: Excuse me?
0: Number one, Sea Level.
2: Are you above it or below it?
0: I'll be below it if it gets rolled. Aaron Bullock, O'Charlton. Away we go. That's tomorrow. Tuncurry, race three, number one.
2: Tuncurry, race three, number
0: level.
2: One.
0: NRL, Papaloa, what do you got for us? Were you back? Did you go? It's 2 weeks in a row, two wins in a row. Who knows?
1: I think we are. Fine. We're back.
0: What do you got for us this week?
1: We're going Rabbits, first final.
0: The Bunnies.
1: Tomorrow night, -7.5. Just they got the trail back. I think they can get the Knights done easily.
0: Trail too good. Matty?
2: Same game, two try scorers, both main try scorers. AJ for the Rabbits and Marzu for the Knights.
0: Very, very good. I haven't looked, so I only had three bets this year and managed to maybe jag one result, so I'll stay out for a while. Let's have a quick look at the Maccabi Diva here, Matty, and if you've got maybe just the first three horses in the market for us.
2: Yes. I mean, it's all about She's Alibi. So at the moment, as I mentioned before, she was $1.70, so I'll just hit that right button there. And then you've got $1.75 gone out to. Sedelius has had support at $4.40, then it's $10 Mr. B, $12 Treasure at the moment, $20 or more the rest.
0: Papaloa, anything?
1: Yeah, just trying to figure out what way to do it. I think She's Alibi wins.
0: Do you think Autumn Boy can run a place?
1: Yeah, just that run, it was... I think you can forgive that run.
0: That was a good run.
1: Yeah, I think there's a bit going on during the race and just wasn't comfortable and gets a good draw here out to 1,600 metres. I think you can sort of play the exotics, 12, She's an Alibi, 8, Autumn Boy, and Sedelius. If they go quick, it's going to suit Sedelius. If they go slow, I don't think it will suit that horse. But I think they'll go a bit quick with Light Infantry Man, Mr. Brightside, Treasure Moment.
2: Yeah, there'll be some speed.
0: That's us. That's us. That's the New South Wales sort of edge coming through. Matty just is declaring She's an Alibi, Matty.
2: Yep, I think she's the best horse. Just the two in the quaddie, Sedelius, if something goes wrong.
0: Beautiful. Absolutely love that, lads. It's been a good show. Plenty of fun. Pablo, another week for you. And then you're playing? Who do you play?
1: When do you find out who you play? Got in the last.
0: Oh, yeah?
1: So hopefully I can get home. But
0: you need to start now.
1: Yeah, probably.
0: Who do you want to play next week?
1: Any of them.
0: Doesn't matter.
1: Yeah, hopefully they go extra time four times.
0: I love it. Love your work. You're a bloody star. Matty Campbell, mate, thank you very much.
2: Always a pleasure.
0: Looking forward to doing this again next week. This has been the Sydney Set. If you missed any of the show, go to your local podcast subscriber to get involved. We'll be back next week.

0: It's time for another SEN Monthly Moment. Here are our favourite calls from SEN's coverage of the 2026 FIFA World Cup.
1: Here we go, the opening game of the 2026 FIFA World Cup.
2: It's Nestor Iraconda! He's done it! What a goal from one end of the pitch to the other! Nestor Iraconda, you star!
3: Player on the attack here, it's Conor Mecca!
2: Oh my word! Oh my goodness! What a goal by Conor Metcalf! Something out of nothing!
4: Corner whipped in again. This time the header is in! Japan find another equaliser!
1: Plays it inside the box. Mbappe turn and strike. And now is the breakthrough. And France take their moments. Just outside the area, crosses it into the back post. Oh. And it's been pushed in! The goalkeeper came out. The goal was gaping. And Belgium have scored twice in 2 minutes. And the game is level.
4: Now Messi played in over the top. Oh, brilliant goal. It's Messi the Magnificent in Miami. And the shot is a stunner.
2: What a goal.
4: What a goal. Goal of the tournament stuff. Sydney Lopez Cabral from the edge of the area and equalised again for Cape Verde. And the shot. Oh, my goodness. Erling Haaland.
5: Unbelievable.
4: Has slotted it in the bottom corner for a double in the 90th minute Norway lead.
1: Break open here for Spain, who find the first goal in injury time of the 90 minutes. Mikel Merino.
4: Kovacic, and not held by Lemons and tapped home. It's the super sub again, Merino.
1: Now Julian Alvarez. Top right corner, hits it towards Haaland, who spills it, and Jude Bellingham is there. A double for Jude Bellingham. Cross comes in, back post, and the header is in. Lautaro Martinez, Argentina again, the heart stoppers of this World Cup. And there's a header laid back, and the shot.
2: There it is.
1: Ferran Torres.
2: Ferran Torres.
1: He has launched it in with the volley, Ferran Torres. And they run off in jubilation, Spain.
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0: Happy Friday. Welcome to the Punters, mate, on what is a massive weekend of sport. Not just racing, but a huge day coming up in Melbourne Town with that big game. Now, the Rams and the 49ers at the MCG, which is only 3.5 hours away. As I welcome in Sammy Hyland. Sammy, how are you on this fine Friday morning?
1: Chriso, it's a bit brisk here in the Western Districts of Victoria, but I think it's going to be a nice day ahead. It's definitely fresh enough. I'm sure there's a bit more kick in the morning up where you are, that's for sure.
0: Well, it's funny, you know, we had a really hot week last week. We got into the low 30s towards the end of the weekend, but that's gone now. It's currently 14 degrees, and the last couple of days have been a little bit wet. So, look, no rain around Brisbane or very little, so it's not affecting Doomben tomorrow at this stage. It's mainly coastal. Might affect the Gold Coast and the Sunshine Coast meeting, which is tonight. Of course, the first meeting of the new night racing season at the Sunshine Coast tonight, so that'll be very well populated by the locals. It's always one of those things, Sammy, when we start having night racing at the sunny coast in the spring, the rain comes. It's unbelievable, but that's the way it goes. Now, Courtney is not with us this morning because she is at the NFL game. She'll be making her way probably through the entrance gates as we speak, but we are going to catch up with her very late in the show and find out what's going on there. She can set the scene. She can paint the picture. I think she's also going to give us a multi for the big game, Sammy, so that'll be good. But we are in very, very capable hands with Tomo pushing the buttons this morning. Tomo, good morning to you.
2: Good morning, Chriso. Good morning, Sammy. It's good to be part of the Punters, mate. Love listening to your show each and every week on a Friday. So it's finally good to be in your presence over the course of the next hour or so.
0: If you work hard enough, your dreams come true, don't they?
2: Absolutely. And I think everyone wants to be part of Punters, mate. You know that, Chriso and Sammy.
0: Well, you would have had to fight them off to get this gig this morning, I'm sure.
2: It was mob mentality during the week. Everyone wanted to be part of you guys, and I said, nope, they're my boys. They've been my boys since way back when. So
0: we have.
2: I'm going to stick with these boys.
0: Yeah. You are a jack of all trades at SEN. For people that don't know, I don't think there's anything at SEN that you haven't done, and you're even part of the breakfast show in the top end now, I believe.
2: Yes, I'm doing that for the next 6 weeks. So I'll be on air. I'm actually supposed to be on air in about half an hour, but we might have just done a quick record for the first half an hour, but we've got a big show coming up after 8 o'clock, though. So if you want to switch over to SEN Top End Breakfast after we're done with the Punters, mate, you can do so. We've got Jordy Allen from the Collingwood Football Club to chat about everything AFLW. Jordan Canellas, Sammy, as you know very well, he's going to be part of the coverage this morning with Jared Waitley and Ben Graham. He's going to jump on for a quick chat. And I've got a mate of mine too, Jono Van, who was called

0: tackling a bit of top-end T20 cricket a few weeks ago. So he's going to wrap up what was a huge, huge month of cricket up in the top end. And I'll also have a... I mean, I might grill him about the Marnus Labuschagne selection too, because I'm still not a fan that Marnus Labuschagne's been given... to South Africa, because he was pretty poor in both Darwin and Mackay for Australia against Bangladesh.
1: So if you're going to join us for Sausage of the Week, that could be your Sausage of the Week, or if I've gone off to your
0: that,
1: week.
0: That could be.
1: All right, Sammy, how's your week been?
2: All is good, Chriso, all is good. But I will start off by saying let's send our condolences and best wishes to the Payne family, because very sad news this week with the passing of Paddy Payne. Mr. Payne, 90 years of age. What a life he lived. He was a successful dairy farmer, a horse trainer, and brought up, you know, a wonderful family. He's a lovely man that brought up a wonderful family, and obviously, is a big part of the racing industry. And very sad that that Mr. Payne passed away. But yeah, what a life he lived, and you know, it's just amazing, isn't it, that to have 10 kids, bring all those kids up by himself, and not without you know, they've had their share of tragedy throughout. And it's we're thinking of the Payne family. You know, it's very sad loss to the racing industry, and he's just a beautiful man, Mr. Payne.
3: I second that. Mrs. Payne, when did she pass, Sammy? That's going to be a while ago now.
2: Yeah, Michelle was just a baby. She had a car accident in Ballarat there, and I think it was a crossroad there just near the race course, and But Michelle was just a baby, and there was lots of the kids in the car, and Mrs. Payne passed away. So, yeah, it's a long time ago now. And the Payne name is just so famous in horse racing, isn't it? And we're thinking of them all.
3: Yeah, and the effort to bring up those children, you know, as a single parent, and I'm sure he... It was just phenomenal. Phenomenal, as you say, a great man. And he'll be sadly missed. But there's a lot of children in that family, so the name will never, ever, ever fade, the Payne name, that's for sure, in racing. So, yeah, condolences for sure, Sammy. I couldn't agree more with that one. Now, racing last week was at Eagle Farm. Four winners to Tony Golan. This is becoming a regular thing. If it's not four, it's five. If it's not five, it's three. Two winners to Kevin Kemp last week, Sammy. How good was that?
2: What a legend. He is one of our favourites, Kevin Kemp. And obviously when we used to do the Toowoomba show, Kempy often came on board and famously told us that when he gets a winner in town, he likes to get Chinese takeaway, him and Judy. So shout out to them. He's a very good trainer, Kempy. And he's a very funny man too. He's good with a joke, but he's always up and about.
3: I reckon if they stop for Chinese on the way home after a winner, after two winners there at Eagle Farm on Saturday, they would have actually parked the car, gone in and had a banquet.
2: So they should have, too.
3: Yeah, they fully deserved it. Good on them. So that was a great result. Three winners to Anna Roper, who, as you mentioned last Saturday, is riding for Tony Golan. Although I noticed she's riding in Sydney this weekend, so... I don't know if that's changed. I'll endeavour to find that out. But she's going really well up here, as is Emily Posman, who's only just come up here. Emily is our guest on the show just after the 7:30 news. We'll find out a bit more about Emily and how long she's up here for. The amazing feat last week, Sammy, was that we have mentioned this many, many times over the last 6 months or more, that the women, the girls, the female jockeys are taking over. They rode eight of the 10 winners last Saturday at Eagle Farm.
2: Yeah, it's, back in the day when I was going to the races to work, the jockey's room, the male jockey's room was always the biggest. And then there was always the smaller jockey's room for the women. I would imagine now that at a lot of racetracks, they would have had to make jockey's rooms considerably bigger for the women, because there's so many riding now, aren't they? And as you say, they are filling the winner's spot most of the time now too. So it's good to see. Good to see. Great stuff. And I think I did hear it was not that long ago, I think.

0: think I heard that Kilcoy at the races, the male jockey's room, what is normally the male jockey's room, the women were in there because there was more female jockeys than male.
1: That's what I was going to say. That's going to get reversed as time goes on. The women's the women's room's going to be bigger than the men's. And it's just happening, and good on the women. They are doing some great things, and they are some very, very capable jockeys. So that was a great result last Saturday at Eagle Farm. Precise Star, the horse, or the equine standout. Four straight wins now for Precise Star. Left, I think it was with Peter Snowden in Sydney, Precise Star. Now up here, of course, with Tony Gollan. Four starts for Tony and four wins. And that was Bally Youngbury to the fore again there with a ride, which I will mention later on in one of my segments. But Precise Star was onward and upward, and we'll probably be making it five next time that horse goes around. Now, a little bit of news, some breaking news this morning. We can do breaking news now, Sammy, because we're live. Something right. We've never been able to do, but breaking news and not good news from Ben Dorries, who, of course, works for RaceNet this morning, mentioning that Transatlantic has had a track work mishap. And the spring campaign for Transatlantic is in limbo at the moment. So no decision's been made. But that is hot off the press this morning, which is not good news for the Tony Gollan stable. Transatlantic, of course, ran in Sydney last Saturday. Was looking towards the Hill Stakes and the Toorak handicap at Caulfield on Guineas Day. So we hope all is okay there with Transatlantic. Now, we did talk to Josh Fleming last Friday on the show. He was, of course, calling the Birdsville Cup, the big 2 days there last Friday and Saturday. Now, I don't know how to pronounce the name of the horse that won the Birdsville Cup, Sammy. Is it Ray Teary? Or Ray? Do you got any idea?
0: No, I don't, but I know it was a Manselman horse. And was that the jockey's first winner or first winner at Birdsville? I read a headline somewhere and... but anyway, it was good to see the apprentice. Samantha Poynton. Is it?
1: Yeah.
0: Samantha. She jumped and straight on the bunny, and it's a good spot to be around Birdsville.
1: It is, isn't it? You don't want all that dust going back in your face, do you?
0: No.
1: You don't really see many mate come through along the inside or anything like that, do you? You want to be in front with no dust.
0: Yeah, that's right.
1: She is the sixth female, or was the sixth female, to win the race. So the girls, once again, to the fore, going really well at Birdsville there. She's a jockey that really gets around. She covers a lot of Ks. So well done to Samantha Poynton. She might be someone we need to chat to on the show in coming weeks. And you mentioned Lockie Manselman. What a carnival he had in the north, and now he's taken it west and still winning. He won a lot of the features in the Northern Carnival, Cairns, Townsville, Rocky, whatever, Mackay especially, and he's just continuing on, Lockie Manselman.
0: Yeah, well, he's from a trotting background, as I understand it, and John, his dad, obviously used to train the gallopers. I ran into John at the Darwin Cup this year, and... yeah, maybe he's taking a bit of a back seat now and he's just tripping about. But I know he had a bit of a health scare at one stage, but he's a good man, John, and great horseman. And good to see that Lockie's taken over the reins and they're flying.
1: Yeah, in typical style, though, I did see the photo of the cup being presented at Birdsville, and John was the one receiving the cup. There was no sign of Lockie. So he's got all that worked out. All righty, we'll go for our first break on this morning. So, Punters Mate, we'll come back and we'll find some horses to follow and our performance of the week from the last 7 days.
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8: 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It's a full review of week one of the finals. Brandy back in the studio. We'll head north, speak to Coz, and he'll see what summer content they're running up there in Queensland.
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0: Welcome back to the Punters, mate. You're with Chris Nelson, Sam Hyland, and Tomo is pushing the buttons for us, and he's doing a very good job at that. Now, Sammy, time for some horses to follow from across the last 7 days. What have you come up with?
1: Well,
0: actually, hang on. He's got to earn his money, so we need to play the intro.
2: Performance of the week.
0: And he got it wrong.
3: We can do that's performance the next one. Of the week.
0: But we can do performance of the week first because we don't want to make him feel bad. So what was your performance of the week?
3: Well, I'll tell you what. I was alive going into the last leg of the quaddy for a good result. A good result. And who should come along and beat me is Mullane and Buckets Moore. Now, we've said he's a big fan of the show, Buckets Moore, and he possibly could be listening this morning, but I couldn't believe it. Could not believe Mullane gets up and knocks me out of the quaddy.
0: $41, Sammy.
3: Unbelievable. So that has to go performance of the week. Buckets Moore is absolutely flying up there in Bris Vegas, riding very well and getting good opportunities from Tony Gollan also, which is good to see.
0: Yeah, he's been riding a lot for Tony Gollan and getting the results, as you say. But, yeah, no one expected Mullane to roll forward and sit outside hell and make hell's life a little bit of hell. And then keep going in the straight. And even afterwards, I read the stewards report and Cav said, well, they're going to expect to ride Mullane

0: forward more in his races going forward. So we'll see if that happens. But, yeah, I get where you're coming from. So that, how is that performance of the week? That was disappointment of the week.
1: Oh, well, it was. But but on reflection and watching it after the race, you know, watching the replay, I thought, gee, that was good effort, that horse. And he hadn't won for a long time, had he? I think...
0: No, it'd been a while.
1: It's been a while between drinks, so that makes the win even better. And I don't know if Buckets is I don't know if he'd be. I know he's a Carlton supporter. I don't know if he'd be old enough to remember Darren Mullane, but he was a very good footballer, wasn't he,
0: Chris? Yeah, he was. He was a big Collingwood man, Darren Mullane. I'm under the impression. I'm just checking now as we this. Yeah, he's a wet tracker, Mullane. What did we have last week? Some reason that track stayed soft five all day. I don't know why. So he's got another soft track win. But he's had 23 goes on good tracks, which I thought it was nearly a good track, for 7 placings and no wins. So you really were dudded in every possible way there, Sammy.
1: Yeah.
0: It's you all, really were.
1: And how savage is it, the quaddies? Do you know, yesterday there was a host of... stuff ups and started with me getting electrocuted from the electric fence. But I put my quaddies up in a rush and I put the Hawkesbury last leg numbers in as the Lismore last leg numbers. And I got the quaddie, picked the quaddie at Lismore, right? But didn't have the right numbers on the quaddie app. And, you know, like, I mean, even when you're tipping quaddies, you can't even get them out properly. Oh, I can't even get them out properly. So it's just a circus, absolute complete circus for
0: me. Well, after electrocuting yourself, and we need to get into that more down the track, you probably got a fair excuse as to why you probably didn't do it properly or you didn't have your mind on the job. There might have been a reason for that.
1: I did say this yesterday. You can see why Weir was you doing it, because I tell you what, I got out and mowed the lawns for 2 hours after that. You couldn't stop me, Crusoe. You could not stop me. It dead set put plenty of spring in my step, but it might have rattled me a bit as well.
0: I would say it would. All right, my performance of the week. As I mentioned earlier in the show, Bella Youngbury, and I know we talk about her every week, but she is just riding up a storm at the moment. She went to the Sunny Coast last Sunday and rode a treble there also. But I loved her ride on Precise Star, and I loved what she did early. She drew gate one, and the inside wasn't the place to be at Eagle Farm last week, and she quickly had a very quick decision to make shortly after the start, whether to tag the leader or come off the fence, and she came off the fence, and that was the winning move. And I think if she hadn't have done that, she would have been stuck on the worst part of the track and probably wouldn't have won. So she gets my performance of the week, Bella Youngbury, for that ride on Precise Star. Now, time for some horses to follow. No stinger? Okay.
1: Here we go.
0: All right, here we go. I'll go first, Sammy. Bon Riviere out of the distance race last week, which was race number 3. I thought he'd run a good race, but he was caught wide most of the way, and he did. He stuck on very well. So I think there is a race coming up for Bon Riviere, trained by Tom Dougal. Exuberance, another one I thought at odds would run well and did. Trap wide all the way in race number 4, Tony Golan and Buckets Moore. Should have finished closer than the 1.7 length margin. Should have finished in the placings. I think Tony's got this horse going now, and she'll be winning. And Hot Majesty out of that later race, the 1,800 metre race, which was race number 5. Going 1350 to 1800 metres, probably just needed it. He is one paced. Look for him over 2000 next time around. Hot Majesty. So Bon Riviere, Exuberance and Hot Majesty, horses to follow for me.
1: I didn't see too many horses that I was thrilled with last Saturday and or even throughout the week. But I tell you one pilot that is going to be an absolute jet. He rode a winner at Warwick yesterday, Will Galloway. Now, I think Mick Gannon was claiming that he found him first. I know there's a lot of debate who found Jet Newman first, started spruiking Jet Newman. But I can safely say that this bloke is going to be an absolute star, Will Galloway. He rounded this, sat one out, one back on this thing, straightened up, pulled the bat and away it went, right? Sat down and pumped it out. He looked like he's ridden 150 winners already And he's claims four. Like, this kid's, he's going to be very, very good jockey, Will Galloway. Yeah, he's well ahead of his time. He's claiming four and looks that good on him. He's going to be a superstar.
0: Well, he's bred to be a good jockey with his dad, Scott.
1: Yeah, exactly. It's I did hear that I heard, you know, before he had his first ride that he had a good talent yesterday. Gee, I watched him closely yesterday in those rides at Warwick and thought, gee, this kid, he goes really good.
0: I wonder who he's apprenticed to. I'll look that up while we're chatting. But he and Archie McComb, who you mentioned the other week, riding very well.
1: Yeah,
0: also.
1: He goes good. Archie McComb, yeah. Definitely.
0: I'm looking for Will Galloway now. Will Galloway, is he in here? I can't find him in here now. Probably because this is a bit old. No, I'll get back to that one. Now, Tomo, what was your performance of the week? You got to have something. It doesn't have to be racing related.
2: My performance of the week, boys, would have to be Patrick Dangerfield's performance against my boys, the Carlton Football Club, last Friday night. 5 goals in a final. It just shows that, much like a lot of athletes who get into their late 30s, early 40s, they age like fine wine. I mean, Lauren Jackson is a great case in point. She was able to dominate in the WNBL for the Southside Flyers for a couple of seasons. But Patrick Dangerfield able to get himself into that position again where he can just put the team on his back and get them to victory and show why he's still one of the best players to watch in September. And if all goes well tonight, potentially, boys, and I'll give you my tips a little bit later on when it comes to the footy, but Geelong could potentially go deep in September if they can perform the way they did against Carlton last Friday night. So my performance of the week was Patrick Dangerfield and what he was able to do in that second half against the Blues last week.
0: Yeah, he turned it around. He was phenomenal. How old is he? How old is he, Tomo? Is he
2: 35? 36.
0: Yeah. And he's just playing as well as ever. Yep, couldn't agree more. Before we go to the news, some other news. Alex Maliff won his local Mareeba Cup last Saturday with Amalfi Amor, who was ridden by Tasha Chambers. I believe Alex has been trying to win that race for quite some time, around the 10-year mark, and he finally did so. So well done to Alex. Well done to Tasha. Sorry. And we speak about jockeys, and I mentioned Anna Roper and Emily Posman last week, but we've got another newcomer up here. Excuse me. Ryan Houston is on a 3-month stint from Victoria. You'd know him from down there, Sammy.
1: Yeah.
0: And he's riding with Team Archibald for the next 3 months. So there you go. Now, I'm looking for William Galloway still, and I thought I'd found him. I did find him. He's only a trainee, apparently, according to the calendar at the moment. And you'd never guess who his master is if I... I'll give you 2 guesses, Sammy.
1: Gold Coast?
0: No. Well, yes and no. Yes, he does have a stable down there now as well. That might give it away.
1: Okay. Tony Goland.
0: Yes.
1: Yeah.
0: Yes. So he snapped him up pretty quickly. He does have an eye for a good apprentice, Tony.
1: Yeah, he does. And he's got a few horses under his belt, so...
0: he has. They go all right, too.
1: He can point him in the right direction.
0: All righty, we'll go for the news. When we come back from the news, we're going to chat to Emily Posman.
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2: Welcome back to the Punters, Mate. You're with Chris Nelson, Sam Hyland. Tomo is doing all the hard yards. And our very, very special guest this morning is Emily Posman, who joins us on the show now. Good morning to you, Emily.
3: Morning. Thanks for having me.
2: It's an absolute pleasure. Thanks for coming on the show. We really appreciate it. Tell us, how's life with Kelly Schweder going so far? He's a good friend of the show, is Kelly. We love him on the show. He's a regular. He's a great bloke, isn't he? You can be honest.
3: No, I don't have to lie at all. I can't complain. I've been very well looked after and welcomed very warmly since coming up here to Queensland. I've been here for about 2 weeks now, and it's been amazing.
4: Emily, I would imagine, look, I am someone that lived in Brisbane for 6 years, and something that really quickly, after moving from Melbourne to Brisbane, really quickly, I thought, gee, everyone's really chilled up here and a lot more relaxed as opposed to Melbourne. And I'm sure you find that in the racing scene, because it's not as hectic racing every day, and you're not sort of charging around going crazy. And, yeah, I think I'm sure you like it just being a little bit steadier.
3: Exactly right. Great. The lifestyle up here, and obviously the weather, is hard to complain about. It's been great sort of being able to come up. Obviously, I'm still adjusting to a lot, so it's still a bit overwhelming. But the step back and just how cruisy and friendly everyone is it's a welcome change for sure. I'm really enjoying it, and I can only imagine that I'll get more and more comfortable the longer I'm here and be able to enjoy it even more.
4: Does that mean I think sorry for butting in there, Chriso, right. But I know we've said it quite a few times before, but when you see how many jockeys have made the move from down south, like the Ryan Maloney's, Andrew Mellion, Bucketsball, you know, the list goes on. Really, it's a lifestyle choice. As much as they're getting good opportunities and they're doing well and whatever, it's so much to do with the lifestyle choice, and you can totally understand it.
3: Yeah, you can't blame them. I was having a bit of a laugh to myself the other day at, I think the races were at Sunshine Coast on the Sunday, and I was looking around and there was Georgie Cartwright and, as you said, Ryan Maloney and Bucketsmore and Andrew Mallion and Ben Thompson and Jake Bayliss, and these were all jockeys that I knew firstly from Melbourne. So I'm not alone in coming up here. I think I'm actually copying them, and I won't be surprised if more follow.
2: Yeah, you won't be the last, that's for sure. Now, you're here for 3 months officially with Kelly, is what I read. Any chance? It sounds very promising. Then sounds like you might like to stay on if things work out really well.
3: Exactly right. It's definitely an option that I'm open to. Obviously, I'll see how I go first and foremost for the 3 months, but I can't see why I wouldn't stay. If it's going the way it has been, I've obviously only had a few meetings here, but there's just a lot of opportunity, and trainers are really willing to sort of use apprentices, and particularly female apprentices, I'm finding the rooms are so full here in Queensland. And as I said, a lot of opportunity here. Melbourne is home, and it's where I'm born and raised and where my family is. But for the meantime, it's been great up here so far. And as I said, seeing how the 3 months goes, but very open-minded to staying on.
2: You mentioned that you rode at the Sunshine Coast last Sunday. Now, just before we get onto that, you're also riding there tonight. We're going to give you a free tip on the show, is to get on. Where are you based? You in Brisbane? You are, obviously, with Kelly.
3: Yeah.
2: Yes. Get on that Bruce Highway nice and early, because on a Friday night, the traffic out of Brisbane is terrible, and many, many times they've had to put races back because jockeys haven't made it on time. So just as a bit of free advice there. But how'd you find riding at that track?
3: I appreciate that. I thought it was lovely. I only had a few races there on Sunday, and they were both sort of out of that chute, the 1,000 metres and I think 1,200 metres. And it rode beautifully, only sort of that one bend, so you could get away with being caught a little bit wider. It was a bit more forgiving than Ipswich was on Wednesday. So, no, I really enjoyed it, and the horses all ran well. It seems quite a fair track, so... you know, fingers crossed rolling in there tonight, but you're probably the 10th person to warn me about the traffic, so I'll have to leave nice and early.
2: You're hearing it now.
4: It's savage. It is savage, that Bruce Highway. If you get an accident, it can, and it's only two lanes, oh my gosh, two lanes for a lot of the way, is it is dead set savage. But anyway.
2: Yeah. Anyway.
4: It's probably the only negative from living there, and it goes both ways, doesn't it, Chris? Yeah. It's whether you go on the sunny coast or the Gold Coast. Friday afternoons is pretty hectic on that road, but it's just, you know, it's just, think it's the Monash Freeway but with sun, you know.
3: That's it. I can escape Melbourne, but I can't get away from the traffic, unfortunately.
2: No. Now, before we let you go, you've got a bunch of rides, obviously. Well, you've got a couple tonight, and we've got a bunch tomorrow at Doomben. Is there anything that you're really looking forward to riding, and what you think is your best chance? And I'm hoping you tip this one, but I'm not going to say what it is until you say it, hopefully.
3: Oh, the pressure's on. No,
2: it is.
3: I'm very excited. We've got 6 rides on Saturday for 5 different trainers, so I'm very appreciative of the opportunities I'm being given. My first winner last Saturday, she's backing up Divine Purpose, so I'm hoping she enjoys the backup and another rise in distance, hopefully. But I'm very excited to ride Tally's horse. I don't exactly know how to pronounce
2: Facundo.
3: It. Facundo. Yes, very excited. That's in the Wanless colours, which I've actually been able to ride a few of their horses back down in Melbourne when they were under the Peter Moody camp. My first ever race ride was on one of their horses, so very excited to put those colours back on, and I'm hoping I get a result for Kelly, because I've had a second and a third for him, and I'd love to get a winner for him.
2: Well, I do too. That was the one I was hoping you'd say, and I get the feeling Sammy might be in the same camp as well.
4: Yeah, I am too. Yeah, I think
2: it can
4: win.
2: We're all keen. Yeah. No pressure, Emily. None at all.
3: That's okay. Great minds think alike.
2: Exactly. We'll let you go. Thank you so much for coming on the show this morning. Hopefully, I'm sure, actually, we'll speak to you again down the track. And I, for one, hope you hang around. It'd be good to have you around the racing scene up here.
3: Awesome. Thank you. I appreciate it.
2: Thanks, Emily. Thanks for joining us on the show. We'll go for a break and we'll come back with, we're going to try and put sausages of the week and our tips together so we can get to Courtney live at the NFL before we end the show. So we'll be back with more in just a moment.
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2: Alrighty, it's sausage time on the Punters, mate, and we're going to fit tips into this segment as well so we can get to Courtney at the MCG for our last segment. So let's sausage away. Sammy, you can go first.
3: Well, I've just got to put myself in, Chris. Actually, one horse there was. I'll tell you what it was. What was that thing that I made my best? Mr. Bianco. What a cat it is. Went with its head in the air.
2: I've got it him in too.
3: It is in the bin. When I watched it straighten up, I was like, ugh, yuck, look at this. So Mr. Bianco goes in, and me getting electrocuted by the electric fence. Horrific.
2: That's something we're going to touch on next week. Well, we haven't had time this week, but we need to talk about that next week. I've got Mr. Bianco in as well. He's just not the horse he was, unfortunately. Race 5, Capital Asset, is in again tomorrow. Geez, weak. Very weak performance, though, last week. Back in distance might help, but... And out of Sydney, Race 1, Dusty Bay had every possible chance. No more chances for Dusty. You've got a sausage too, Tomo, haven't you?
4: I do indeed. I'm going to give it to the North Melbourne Football Club with how they handled the Alistair Clarkson sacking. Yeah, that press conference was an absolute car crash. And fingers crossed and good luck to whoever is going to be the new coach of North Melbourne. But the way they sacked Clark, I thought they were trending in the right direction, North Melbourne. But fortunately, there was a lot of underbelly behind the scenes between coaching staff, players and personnel. So we'll see how that all pans out in the next couple of weeks when they try and find their new coach. So, yeah, North Melbourne's my sausage of the week for the way they handled the Alistair Clarkson sacking.
2: Who got his stuff from the op shop?
4: Yeah, I'm actually potentially going to go down there later today to see if they've still got Clarko stuff. Oh, damn.
2: They might have a whole Clarko section.
4: Yes.
2: All righty, we can switch now to tips.
3: Tips, my best for Doomben on Saturday, race 6, number 11, Spectacular. I was on it first up, and I am with it second up. I think it'll be winning. Race 4, number 7, Nails Murphy. Race 8, number 6, Blazing Boots. Race 9, number 10, Why Wait. And race 10, number 4, Fleetwood. So there are my tips for Saturday.
2: For me, race 2, number 3, Live a Little. Race 3, number 10, Moonshine Run each way. Race 6, number 2, Cinder C each way. Race 8, number 8, Zupa Fund. And I'm going to give a couple of roughies out here. Navy Pilot, Rose Hill, race 10, number 3 each way at around $20. And this could be any old odds at the Gold Coast. Race 6, number 13, Storm Stout. Runs have been a lot better than they appear on paper. Tomo, you got a tip in the footy, haven't you?
4: I've got a couple of tips in the footy. I got Geelong to win tonight against Fremantle by 2 goals. I think Geelong's performance against Carlton is a great indicator that they're still the September specialist and will go deep in finals. So expect Fremantle to get knocked out in straight sets, similar to the Adelaide Crows last year. And I think Brisbane will be far too good for the Adelaide Crows, I should say, tomorrow night at the Gabba. So I've got Brisbane win that one by 4 goals. And I think if you can put maybe together a multi, definitely put in, I'd say Lockie Neal, Cam Rayner for 20-plus disposals, and I think Logan Morris is going to kick about 6 goals, so you can try and even see how much that might pay as well. So 6 goals for Logan Morris tomorrow against the Adelaide Crows. I think he's in for a big game.
2: All righty. Now, check out racingqueensland.com.au for where Queensland is racing today. We're not racing anywhere today. That's because we're racing tonight at the Sunshine Coast on a soft track. So looking forward to that meeting. Time for a break, guys. We'll come back. We'll check in with Courtney live from the MCG. Welcome back to the Punters, mate. As mentioned earlier in the show, Courtney's not with us today because she is at the MCG for the big game between the Rams and the 49ers, and she is online now. I'm just going to give her the floor for 3 minutes, set the scene, paint the picture, couple of tips for Doomben, and you've got a multi also, Courtney. So the stage is yours.
5: Good morning, Chriso. Good morning, Sammy. What a day here at the MCG. I am standing live inside the history-richest sporting precinct on the planet, a place that's been making noise since 1853. You think about everything this ground has seen, the cricket milestones that shaped our summers, the VFL, the VFL, the AFL moments that built supporters to what we are today, Commonwealth Games, world stage pop stars, soccer giants, rock concerts that have rattled the seats, and now, close to 100,000 people packing in to support NFL, half of which they don't even know what they're supporting. The best
2: That's right.
5: Part. This is an energy, Sammy. This is it's a feeling. It's something you can't voice, you can't bottle, you can't rehearse it. It's honestly something I've never seen before. Boys, I've been here for AFL Grand Finals, Ashes Test Matches, Commonwealth Games, Taylor Swift, Bon Jovi, Ed Sheeran. I genuinely wasn't sure if anything could top those, but this atmosphere, it's different. It's wild. It's a whole new chapter of Melbourne sport. I'm so excited.
2: How many people there at the moment?
5: Pardon?
2: How many people there at the moment?
5: Oh, there's a lot. They're outside in the actual, the precinct outside, there'd be close to 50,000 already.
2: Okay.
3: Wow.
5: Fantastic. So we were here lining up as the gates opened at 7, got our merchandise, there's people, there's the boys out starting to train, some of the Rams are out. The G looks spectacular. Yeah, I was only here a week ago watching our beloved Blues lose. To see the transformation is absolutely something you can't even describe.
2: And you sent me a photo and there's blue sky, which is great.
5: It's blue sky, the fog's lifted, so it's nice and warm. It's short weather. It's exciting.
2: Oh, wow.
5: But we've put together a little bit of a multi, boys.
2: Yep, go.
5: We've had our good friend JJ approve it too. So we have Pukanuka, anytime, touchdown. Christian McCaffrey, anytime, touchdown. Brock Purdy, 225 passing yards. Purdy deals like he's got cheat codes switched on. Matthew Stafford, 250 passing yards. Stafford slings because that's just what he does. George Kittle, 40-plus receiving yards. Kittle goes full demolition mode. Christian McCaffrey, 30-plus rushing yards. Kyren Williams, 30-plus rushing yards. I think for this at the minute, depending on our wagering, and I will send this through to Chris and Sammy, we're getting anywhere between $15 and $20, depending on who we're punting with at the minute. So it's a value play. It's a small bet. It's not anything we're going to go big on. It's just a bit of fun for our listeners.
2: All righty. Now, you got a tip for Doomben? A couple of tips for Doomben?
5: Tips at Doomben. Race 2, number 3, Live a Little. It's our duo we love better than anyone else, Bella and Tony, combined again with a runner who keeps improving every time. Race 4, number 5, Kanemana Fella. 1-2 starts to go at almost identical trip, so I think that's a goer. And race 7, number 15, listen, Janny, I know it yet again. I'm talking about our dynamic duo, but she gets the horses to run for her, and this one's been knocking on the door. I think this weekend's the go. And as a little value play at Caulfield, I think we have to go for Mr. B again as a place or an each-way bet.
2: Courtney, you've done a great job. I can hear the music in the background. We have to wind you up. Have a great time out there at the G. Thanks for reporting in. To everyone who's listened in today, thank you very much. Thank you, Sammy. Look after yourself. No more electrocuting.
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8: It's Nestor Iraconda! He's done it! What a goal from one end of the pitch to the other! Nestor Iraconda, you star! Blair on the attack, it's Conor Metcalf! Oh my word! Oh my goodness! What a goal by Conor Metcalf! Something out of nothing!
9: Corner whipped in again, this time the header is in! Japan find another equaliser!
7: Plays it inside the box, and Mbappe's turn and strike, and now is the breakthrough, and France take their moments. Just outside the area, crosses it into the back post, and it's been pushed in. The goalkeeper came out, the goal was gaping, and Belgium have scored twice in 2 minutes, and the game is level.
9: Well, now Messi, played in over the top. Oh, brilliant goal! It's Messi the Magnificent in Miami. And the shot, it's a stunner!
8: What a goal!
9: What a goal! Goal of the tournament stuff! Sydney Lopez Cabral from the edge of the area and equalised again for Cape Verde. And the shot, oh my goodness! Erling Haaland,
8: unbelievable,
9: has slotted it in the bottom corner for a double in the 90th minute Norway lead.
7: Break open here for Spain, who find the first goal in injury time of the 90 minutes. Mikel Merino.
9: Kovacic, and not held by Lemons, and tapped home. It's the super sub again, Merino.
7: Now Julian Alvarez. Julian Alvarez has scored for Argentina. Top right corner, hits it towards Haaland, who spills it, and Jude Bellingham is there. A double for Jude Bellingham. Cross comes in, back post, and the header is in. Lautaro Martinez, Argentina again, the heart stoppers of this World Cup. And there's a header laid back, and the shot
9: is
7: in.
9: There it is.
7: Ferran Torres.
9: Ferran Torres.
7: He has launched it in with the volley. Ferran Torres. and they run off in jubilation, Spain.
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17: 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More greyhounds are now rehomed than bred, and the industry contributes more than $750 million yearly to the New South Wales economy without needing any taxpayer funds. 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
26: 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Michelle Payne rides Prince of Penzance to victory, making her the first female ever to win the race.
27: 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Here's Prince of Penzance coming on down the outside. Prince of Penzance for Michelle Payne. Now Max Dynamite starts to charge home. Prince of Penzance.
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10: 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Live across Australia, this is Giddy Up with Gareth Hall.
11: Welcome back to Giddy Up. Now, I'll go with this because I think Michael Christian and his beautiful wife, Siobhan. Now, Zachy Tunbridge, we were with Siobhan there for the Country Racing Victoria Awards, which was a few weeks back. And I know you love Siobhan. And I think that she's just text-free because I know she listens and watches to Giddy Up. Morning, Gareth. At 7:40 a.m. this morning, Bella Nipotina fold a lovely Zoostar colt. Mare and foal doing great. That is sensational. So well done to everybody involved there. Bella Nipotina, you know, she is the horse that was only behind Winx as our greatest ever stakes earner, Bella Nipotina. What a mare she was. So that is exciting. A Zoostar colt has arrived this morning at 7:40. There we go. We might need to back a few more weekend preview top four multis to buy that colt at the Easter sale coming up in a few years' time.
0: Well, knowing Michael Christian, it might not even be for sale.
11: Well, I reckon they'll sell the colt, wouldn't they?
0: Yeah, maybe. There's lots of money to be made, but he will love keeping on to a few, I reckon.
11: All right, then let's get stuck into this preview. How do you think Rose Hill will play Mickey Gannon?
1: Yeah, rouse at 5 metres would be a good track. G hasn't made a whole lot of irrigation on as well. So just up and in, definitely over 1,100-1,200 metre start points. So there's a few 1,200-metre races across the day. We could take advantage of that. Rails in run, top six in run, and a little bit more even as you go out in trip. But you wouldn't want to be back and wide and swooping, that's for sure.
11: Yeah. Just a round of applause. Mickey Gannon, he's finally worked out how you frame up if you're watching us on racing.com. That's the best you've been all year, brother. That's sensational.
2: Blowing my ears off.
3: He lunges and wins.
11: Hey,
1: G.
11: Yeah, yeah.
1: Do you reckon it's got anything to do with me? Where the blokes be like managing the camera? Sure.
11: No, it's the way you set up your camera at home, but now it's working beautifully. So well done.
1: Oh yeah, sure. It's exactly the same spot it's been for the last 6 weeks.
11: Now. Let's get stuck into the first leg of the quaddy here with Bet365, which will be, of course, race number 7, Zachy Tunbridge. What's the market doing at Rose Hill?
4: Yep, Lazura and Weeping Woman, pretty popular, but they were quick to take the price. Lady Shenandoah, a lot took around $8, and Plaintiff was very quickly backed when markets went up.
11: Mickey Gannon, we'll start off with you, then we'll go to betsy.com.au's Dean Watling after that, and then Benny Caluzzi. So kick it all off, Mickey G.
1: Yeah, just making sure you didn't have any more names to run down there. Stardom, Savvy Pally, Weeping Woman, yeah. Gangster Granny, they all roll forward. Apocalyptic gets a really good draw here this time, and I'm willing to forgive her. I thought she is clearly the horse you want to forgive from that meeting. They're 21 days between runs. I think she's flying, and I'm trusting that SP. I'm trusting that she's going well. She gets a perfect setup here. You could probably also... I wouldn't knock you if you had a bet on Gangster Granny. Obviously, you want to trust that she's going to jump and she's going to put herself into the run. But a high-pressure 1,200-metre race, Apocalyptic's going to sit there, probably lead us back. Worst case, three pairs back the fence and be really, really strong late, Dino.
2: Yeah, the map's key. Like you mentioned, 1,200 should start. Rails in run, a big advantage. I don't even know if Lady Shenandoah will go around in this race. Drawn 10, going to get a long way back, you dare say. Do watch that, but I think she's gross under this event. I'm with Weeping Woman. I think the new form on the scene, I love both trials, love the map here, finds the rails and finds the lead. I think Timmy Clark won't let him go along too quick. I think he can control the race with Weeping Woman. I think the danger's Gangster Granny. You reference SPs, Gano. This mare, SP, $3.60 last start in the Missile Stakes there behind Ninja, I think it was. Obviously put up with an issue or something was wrong there. Back to trolls look good. Should find leaders back. I think that's the danger at a big price. And Apocalyptic, you won't read it in your form guide, but I'm the number one fan and I'm jumping off on Saturday, Benny. Ooh. So that might add some lengths to her chances.
0: You'll have the army coming down for you, mate. All the thousand of them. Mm. I'm with Weeping Woman. I think she gets a lovely map here. I've loved her trials leading into this. $4.20 is a great price. So I'm with her. I also love that she gets in with 55. I did take a little bit of the $8 Lady Shenandoah. It just seemed overs on open, but yeah, I don't think she'll run, G.
11: Okay. What has Chris Waller been calling you up, Dino, saying that she won't be running?
2: He just scratches from wide gates, G. He's very good at it. He only puts them into the race if they're going to have a good performance. But yeah, with the rail out, 1,200 metres, I just don't know their setup either. Like Benny touched on it last week. She's got identity issue, Lady Shenandoah. 14 back to 12 just doesn't seem right. And then gate 10, I can just see him. I think there's a race next week, 1,400 metre contest, trying to think what it's called.
1: Sir Rupert Clark, is it?
2: Yeah. Surely, I dare say we might see her there.
11: Surely Weeping Woman's not up to these, even though she's going to get the gun map.
1: I agree with you, Gareth. I think this is a massive, massive leap.
11: There you go.
2: Yeah, what price will Manal be in this race, though? She beat Manal 1.3 legs in Group 3 over 1,200 metres on a firm Ramwick last start. I know Manal would be right in the market in this. I know, yeah. I'm just looking at Hedley Grange as well, who we thought last week probably wasn't up to him, but Joe Pryde's bringing these sprinters along pretty well.
3: All right, then. Let's get stuck into the feature, the run to the Rose here. And St. Gothard, is he an easing or a firming favourite here with Bet365, Zachy boy?
4: He's come in just a touch. I think we're up 280. It's now 260. The one that they had a big crack at is Under Focus. That was a big tip line bet. I think might get out a bit. And they're like a bit of Central Europe too, but it's just the top three.
3: Mick Gannon?
1: Yeah, I'd expect some Gothard to continue to drift. Put up a short, ridiculous price early. I'd imagine he'll start closer to $3. Understand the move for Under Focus, a clear horse that will improve here, better draw, can land closer. Speed map wise, Plagiarism, Revengeance, you'd imagine they'll roll forward. Music Time's come out, is that right? Am I missing something, or is it just come out?
3: Scratched.
1: So that's the... that's interesting. That's a big change up to the speed map there, because I think Music Time is going to be a key speed influence from out wide. It allows War Woven to be more positive now, and you've either got options with St. Gothard. Do they end up going back to the rails and end up being leaders back? If so, he'll be advantage, or does Central Europe land in that leaders back role? I think Zach will... It'd be interesting to see what Zach does, whether he hands up that position to J-Mac. But either way, I'm with Central Europe. I think the price is the key to this galloper here, getting around that $6 mark. He was really good there. He does need to learn to settle. And I think Music Time coming out is a slight disadvantage to Central Europe, but I'm on top with him. I just think St. Gothard's the wrong price. He should be closer to sort of $4. Dino, he's been marked up heavily on what he's done, and he could have come back a better horse, but gee whiz, they factored it in.
2: Yeah, they have. I think you reference his two wins. Yes, they've been solid, but I just referenced their last start win, full lengths. I think you look at that and go, wow. But you look at what he's beaten, and I don't think he's beaten a whole lot. You look at the form around Under Focus, comes through a kindergarten, form around Blue Door and Co. The next episode, Central Europe has form around War Woven and a couple of others. So I'm in agreement with you. I'm going to have a really strong two-bet play here, Central Europe and Under Focus. I think both will find the rails in run. I think the key with Central Europe and James Gano, Zach Lloyd is a jockey who likes to find the rails and the coffin, where James is very much so a 1-1 jockey. You don't often see James find the rails or leaders back. He very much likes to be in the 1-1s. I think that will decipher the map, and I think Under Focus and Central Europe get the right lead up. Race, Fitness, Edge, both find the rails. I think that's the key to Saturday, Benny. So strong bet for me, Central Europe and Under Focus, best of the day.
0: Sounds like I'm on my own here, because St. Gothard is my best of the day in Sydney. Look, I just think he's his... I reckon he is the new Coolmore horse for me. I was on the next episode. He's been trialling brilliantly coming into this. He's 2 from 2, gets a beautiful map. And then as soon as I saw J-Mac accept on him, I just thought he's going to land in the 1-1. I know the others have the run under the belt over him, but horse like Central Europe, I don't love that he's still over-racing in the first half of his races, and St. Gothard is the best for me.
3: He won't be over-racing, surely, Central Europe, when Plagiarism's just going to put his foot down throughout. War Woven will go forward. It's interesting that, so basically, Dino, if I was listening to you correctly, that you basically said that Central Europe's got an upgrade now when it comes to the jockeys.
2: No, no. No, I didn't.
3: He did, didn't he?
2: No, I didn't.
3: McDonald off, thank God, and my boy Zachy Lloyd on.
1: Old silky hair boys.
3: Yeah.
2: I thought James would be on Central Europe, to be honest.
3: Yeah, I think he's stuck up there.
2: I'm surprised he's on.
3: Yeah.
2: I don't think you lose a whole lot. I just think it's interesting the way that they ride. Zach sort of doesn't mind getting caught on the rails and having to hit a tight gap. James obviously does for sure, but he's very much a 1-1 jockey, so we'll wait and see how much that sort of plays into it as well.
0: Why are we surprised that J-Mac is on St. Gothard instead of Central Europe? One's $6, one's $260.
3: Yeah, I think that...
2: Yeah, but that's factored in. Yeah. I think if you swap the jockeys...
0: Are you saying Central Europe should be favoured over St. Gothard?
2: No, I think they should be a lot closer together.
3: Yeah, 100%. I think Central Europe will be a better horse than St. Gothard. Maybe can mark that down.
1: Just one factor, Gareth, that probably hasn't been brought up yet as well. I'm pretty sure James rides at 55.5. It's not a huge deal, but it's still half a kilo.
3: Yes. And that is a very good point you make. 10 minutes to 10. We're going to take a break. We're going to come back with plenty more straight after this. This is Giddy Up and the Weekend Preview.
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33: Kick off with Brandy and Jimmy. It's a full review of week one of the finals. Brandy back in the studio. We'll head north. Speak

0: We were getting $2.24 for the Maccabi Diva Stakes.
1: Yep, $2.25. You got 2,200 customers are on that now for another, say, 15 minutes, and there's a good 1,800 on the multi. Mm-hmm. So if you are want the Mega Boost, it's not on the homepage. Head to Race 8 Flemington, you'll see it at the
0: I'm
1: top.
0: I'm so bullish about this multi too. Like, surely we can't miss. We can't miss, surely. Unless something goes
1: they're
0: wrong.
1: All at the end of the card too. The first race is Race 8.
0: Yeah, I know. There might be a record.
2: Who's off? It's me, is it first?
3: Yep.
0: Yeah. If Central Europe doesn't win, will Dino take him out of his top 5 3-year-old rankings?
2: Yes, probably will, G. That might be a big change.
0: Unless Zach Lloyd gets held up. Hi, G. Love the show. Take the multi each week. But did you read the form guide this week? Can't get your horse in the top 6. That's from Andrew. I still backed it because I'm a tragic punter. Well, Andrew, you make a very good point. But I listened to Danny O'Brien yesterday and I get a lot of information that we try and gather throughout the week here on Giddy Up because that's what Giddy Up is all about. And then Mark Hunter said he's just going to get the greatest run she is from that draw. And with the scratching of Rotara Taki, like, how does she miss the top 4, Andrew? So have faith, brother, have faith. Gee, remember when you gave us the mega boost on St. Gothard last prep? You're the goat, Gareth, 100%. Mm. So if you read between the lines...
2: I think it was Mickey Gannon's idea.
0: Yeah, do you think I'd be backing St. Gothard this week? No, Central Europe, every day of the week.
4: You are the goat, Gareth.
0: I've learned some wild things listening to this show, but hearing Dino can identify that a guy isn't jet-lagged through his TV screen miles away while sitting under a Christmas tree in September is the wildest by far. That's a very good point, Jess. That'll do me, Dino.
2: Oh, it's a fair point. Yes, yeah, it's a fair point.
0: And can you send Dino a giddy up cap that actually fits him? We'll try and do that. Yeah, I don't know about that cap.
2: So it fits well. You don't like it, G?
0: No, I don't really. Now we've got to move on because we are running out of time. We've got to move on to race number 9, which is the Theo Marks. And militarizes in this race, so we can put a line through him. Who is the favourite, Zach?
1: It is Skyhook, and it has had significant backing just overnight. They took 320 into about 260 now. The other one I'll mention is NCAP. We took a lot of bets at $31 into 11, but majority of the money is Skyhook.
0: Mickey Gannon?
4: Old mate NCAP, hey? I couldn't believe the price they put up, but then you go to hit confirm and you think to yourself, like, why would you do that? It hates me. Skyhook, Midnight in Tokyo, Sandpaper, Magneteer, all have speed. Gets a nice run. And NCAP gets a pretty good run as well. The only play for me in this race, I'll keep it short but sweet, was NCAP the place, Gareth. Doesn't like winning races. But if you reference what he's been doing, he's going around in group run races earlier. He ran, sixth, but not too far behind Headley Grange, Shenandoah, Baybox, Jolly Star, first up, last preparation, 53.5 kilos here. The place bets are really easy bet to have, Dino.
2: Yeah, he's a terrific top 4 horse, you'd say. NCAP doesn't win, but he runs top 4 a lot of the time. Good to see militarized 20s into 13s as well. So his supporters are out. But, G and boys, I think there's a good 2-bet play again in this race. Skyhook's come back a different horse. So I wasn't with him last preparation. His last 3 runs are outstanding. His trials have been super. You look at gate 13, you get worried, but you look at the speed map and there's no speed at all. That's going to force Kieran's hand. And we saw when Kieran goes forward like he did on Bangkok Hottie last week, it's a positive move. So I think that horse rolls forward and goes very, very close. And the Savers run and rose. I don't think this is the right setup first up, but she's trying the house down as well. And I'd hate to see her win without my money on. So Skyhook and run and rose, 2-bet play, Benny.
3: Yep. All I wanted to hear from the boys was that Skyhook can come across from that wide alley and find a decent enough spot to be backing him. He's the one for me. His ratings adjusted to that weight. Mm. Look very, very good for this race. Sandpaper will get a nice run. He'll be there for a long way, but yeah, he might be looking for a little bit further.
0: We'll get to the last race after the break, so we'll take a few text messages here. Morning, lads. Can you please ask Gatto if he's keen on Stormy Marco first up? Think he's a proper horse and has serious talent. Way overs.
4: Yeah, really good horse. High pressure, 1,400 metres is a big tick. J-Mac draw low, another big tick. What was the price we're getting of that horse?
0: Stormy it's Marco, bucks, double seven, figures.
3: No, it's about $7.
0: $7.
4: Yeah, it's probably the right price. Yeah. I think he's a really talented horse. I'm just not sure whether I know Benny's keen on him for a derby. I think he might be too talented for that. But if that's where they're going, then he's probably good to still win it anyway. Yeah. He's a really good horse, Gareth, and yeah, he can win this race.
3: If he's not the derby horse, he might be the spring champion horse.
0: What about our derby horse yesterday at Seymour? Skewer in our future show.
4: Yeah.
0: Straight the front,
4: Gareth. When was the last time Chris had a derby?
0: He doesn't like the derby, Chris. But I've got to take a break. We'll discuss all of that straight after this. This is Giddy Up, thanks to Bet365.
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0: 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It's down there on 54 kilos. I'll be backing Behaviour.
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13: Welcome back to Giddy Up. It's right on 10 o'clock. This is Giddy Up's weekend preview. As always on a Friday, the team, Benny Caluzzi, Zachy Tunbridge, Mickey Gadden and Betsy.com.au's Dean Watling with you. The NFL match between, of course, San Francisco and the Rams. LA Rams isn't far away, 10:35. I think we're going for the Rams here on Giddy Up. $1.50. I think, yeah, Zara's declared the Rams to us at $1.50. So any other specials that we should be keeping an eye on if we're having a bet in the NFL? Zachy Tunbridge?
14: There's so much on there. Gee, if they just head to the sport page and stuff there, yep. That's
13: so many different specials.
14: There's a million
13: specials.
14: Things are back on there, yep.
13: All right, let's have a look at the last race because Mickey Gavin's got a special coming up here, Zachy Tunbridge.
14: Yeah, and Ruination is very popular. There's only one I'll mention as well, and that is Karinska. That's been firmed in for Chris and Sienna, but yeah, they love Ruination.
13: It will ruin our day, Mickey Gavin, if this horse doesn't finish in the top four.
15: Yeah, certainly will. Not just you, plenty of punters as well. Yeah. I had this horse marked $2.80. Gareth, I really like the first up run there. William Stanley was aboard at Canterbury and did a really good job. I think he's progressive. I know Dino had a big opinion of him as well, I think leading into his first up performance. So that was good for the punters that jumped on Dino's coattails there. But I think he's progressive. He lands in a beautiful position here. Tommy Berry on, ticks all the boxes. Lightweight, I think, be too good for him.
13: Dino?
16: Yeah, Gelden in this prep, G. That's the big tick for this galloper. I think the win first up, Gano mentioned it. Probably just did it on merit. I think he's a better horse when he's sort of ridden a little bit colder, not too far back, but finds the rails and run, 1200 metres set up, plummets, I think, 7 kilos into this off the first up run, maybe maybe a little bit less than that, but beautiful setup, and I can't really make a case for much else. I think Eagle Express is going well. Sovereign Hill can't catch. Navy Pilot's trolling all right, but Real Nation's the one on the up, G.
13: You can catch Sovereign Hill at Ballarat. You'd love it. It's you and your mates would love Sovereign Hill. A little bit of history for you, Dino. Anyway, Benny?
17: Yeah, I love this, boys. Real Nation, it's the one. 1,100 metres is probably as short as he wants, and he's still got the job done first up. So he'll be even better at the 12. Maps well. Eagle Express is probably your danger, but he's a very good fresh horse and he does seem just to dip a little bit second up as well.
13: This has been a common question that's come through this morning here. It says, and this is Bailey from the Gold Coast, good on you, Bailey. Does anyone have data on backing horses after bone chip removal surgery? I keep on hearing about Weeping Woman, but not sure about backing even after her good trials. Always wary after these surgeries, even if they're only small. Your thoughts on that, Mickey Gannon?
15: I would be happier to know that the horse is going around having had the surgery. No data at all. I'm sure there might be a small 0.01% of the population that has captured that. But, you know, it's interesting as a punter, so you see it and you get nervous, but, gee, would you'd rather know that it's happened.
13: Yeah. Benny?
17: I think it's a very minor sort of procedure compared to a lot of things that horses go through.
13: Dino?
16: Well, I think Lindemann had the bone chips removal, if I'm right, between preparations, and we saw how he came out. It's hard. There's no grade one, grade five, or where they go, but I think the best guide off it is watching their trials and how they're letting down, and I dare say that Galloper Weeping Woman's trials have been better than ever.
13: You'd think would it do it. Like, if you have a surgery and it works and it trials nicely, you'd think she might come back better.
17: Put it this way. Tendon would be up this end of the scale and bone chips would be down the bottom.
13: 100%. How is the weekend preview top four multi going? Because I've got a text message coming through and I'm tempted to give out this number, but I won't. It's from Braden. It says, see what I see, ? Not sure I do, G-Man. Riding with Think Giant this week. Ah, Braden. See what I see. I'll see what I'll be seeing on Monday morning when you get called in to the executives of Bet365. anyway, how's it going? Are they jumping aboard?
14: Yeah, well, you've got a minute left of the She's Alibi. That is a record by about 500 slips.
13: You said you were going to give us another to quarter
14: pass. No, that's the mega boost. Yeah, that's by far and away the record. But the multi has already got 2,000 slips on it, and you're still getting 1,122, which is significantly better than you're getting elsewhere. But, mate, well, I'll ride with you, G. We'll see what I see.
13: Beautiful. That's so great. The mega boost is coming to an end. 220 She's Alibi.
14: Yep, minute, 225.
13: All right, then. Flemington's going to be a great meeting. Interesting hearing Mark Hunter this morning, Benny Caluzzi, thinking that down the straight, inside gates.
17: Oh, really?
13: Yeah, might be an advantage.
17: Or was that to do with the track?
13: Well, he walked the track yesterday.
17: Okay.
13: So it's interesting. He was sort of nearly not the opposite, but I don't know if he was on the same page as Liam O'Keefe.
17: Yeah, right.
13: So we'll see who's a better judge.
17: Who do you trust?
16: Yeah.
13: Probably Mark. The Hunter's Edge.
16: $1.
15: Yeah. Well, he doesn't put Liam's tip in the top four.
17: The track manager's just...
16: Yeah, too.
13: But it's a different of opinion. And Mark kind of did get it wrong one day at

0: Caulfield.
1: Yeah.
0: And he reckons, yeah, so not everyone can be right all the time.
1: Matt Walsh also for Betsy obviously does a video as well. That's worth checking out.
0: Yeah.
2: So,
0: yeah, it's be interesting how this track does play. but it's a beautiful day. It's going to get to a good three at the back half of that meeting. So, yeah, bring it on. I can't wait for it. We'll start with the quaddy legs and then we'll have a look at a few of those races outside of the quaddy. In the first leg of the quaddy is the Bobby Lewis. And we've got a very short price favourite here, Zach Tunbridge.
3: Yeah, and look, to be honest, 97% of the hold is on A Live Another Day. So they are not backing anything else. Chips in, and I know, well, I'm pretty sure we're going to be doing Mega Boost on the horse as well tomorrow.
0: How does he get beat, Benny Clusey?
1: Maybe if he just doesn't handle the straight first time. Yep. But most good horses, I find, do handle it. And I think barrier 8, drawn middle of the line, is just the perfect draw for down the straight first time because he's middle of the line. He can go either inside or outside, just find a back. Look, if he had got out earlier the other day, he would have put 3 or 4 lengths on Bridal Waltz. So I think he's a genuine Group 1 horse. I don't think any of these else are. So I think it's probably priced about right. King of Rousseau, lose some, win more, hedge. They'll all run well, but I think they'll be running for the placings.
0: Louis Clifton, Dino, just sent through a text message. He goes, Gareth, what is A Live Another Day by? I said, that's a very good question, but it's by Nocone. He goes, Nocone's like strip? Nature Strip. They just love the straight, Dino. Yeah. So there won't be any problems there.
4: No, you wouldn't think so, G. Like Benny mentioned, good horses do handle it. It's somewhat of a curry first go, but I think he's the way he races, I think if anything, it's probably a positive for this galloper. He's sort of been strung up a couple of times. I dare say he won't be on the weekend. Wins the race. I think if you don't want to take the $1.70, there's a good place bet option in here. I think either hedged or King of Rousseau. Probably leading the way to King of Rousseau. Trials have been super here. Handles the straight, showed that last prep. So if you don't like a $1.70, you can probably get around $2.50 around that price, King of Rousseau to place, but expect Live Another Day to win.
0: Mick Gannon?
5: Yeah, Live Another Day. Should just beat them, Gareth. Simple as that.
0: Yeah, it is pretty simple. He does look mighty hard to beat. He'll go to Manicato after that. No Everest, it sounds like, for Live Another Day. So if he does handle the straight, he'll be heading to the Champion Sprint.
1: I hope so. I've taken a price there.
0: What price did you get, Benny?
1: I got $9 in the Champion Sprint.
0: Okay. There you go. He'll have to take on some Everest horses, however you would imagine.
1: A lot of them go to the Russell Boulding, though, so you've got to remember
0: they
1: that
0: do,
1: as well.
0: They do, don't they? Because they're looking for the bonus.
1: The bonus.
0: There you go. That's why you're the future specialist. Let's move on to the feature. This is the Maccabi Diva. And she's no longer the boost horse anymore, the mega boost horse. She's Alibi, but she is all of the rage here. What's the hold regarding, say, her compared to Sir Delius with Bet365, Zach?
3: Yeah, look, it's obviously a bit skewed because there's had a boost and stuff on it, but 93% she's an Alibi. But they have chipped away on Mr. Brightside. They've been a bit quiet on Sir Delius, but yeah, not much I can give you there.
0: Dino, is there any chance that this favourite gets beat?
4: I think there is, G. I think there's only one horse that can beat her, and that's Sir Delius. How does she get beaten? I think there's a couple of things to this. So Dilly's first up, 600 metres, yes, not his best, but he's had 3 trials. He's screwed down. I dare say this is the best we've ever seen him trial. He's coming off a career best preparation there in the autumn, so he can't be going any better. And he gets the perfect setup to run the best race of his life. And he's going to map in front of She's an Alibi. So we'll see his tenacity and how hungry he is. She's going to loom up to him. So it's not like he's going to come from behind her. He's going to be out in front. If they do crawl, I know she's got a elite turn of foot, but so does he. So I think that's the way you can sort of see her beaten. And at the moment, G, I think she wins the race, but I've got to take the price of Delius. I think 440 around that price. I think he's trialing up super. He's got every single map possibility, and I just can't chime in at $1.60. She's an Alibi. So you know, the Mega Boost, brilliant. I'd be taking that at 225, but Sir Delius for me.
0: Well, I'd be backing him to win the Cox Plate then if you think he can win Maccabi Diva. Mm. He'll be a short price favourite. Like, he's $3 now. He'll be, I don't know, what price would he be if he wins?
1: Probably goes into 250 if he wins this, 240.
0: Yeah.
1: I think there's a bit of $3.50 boosted online now, so you can take a bit of that. But I think Sir Delius' chance to beat her here would have been if we had a bit more pressure in the race, because although he has been trialling up sharp, race conditions are a different story. I think she's pretty much a good thing. She's Alibi. She'll probably be 3 back, 1 off the fence, now drawing barrier 5 after a few scratchings. Her turn of foot's too good. She's had the run under the belt, and if you plug Autumn Glow into this race, I think she's $1.30.
0: The key to all of us here with our top 4 multi, Mickey Gannon, is whether Ethan Brown can get Light Infantry Man to jump. And if he jumps from gate 1, I don't think he'd want to hand up the lead to a Mr. Brightside. The last thing he wants, as Mark Hunter pointed out, is Mr. Brightside going 12 seconds a furlong when he can't sprint. So I think that will be nearly the key to the race in the early part anyway.
1: Mm.
5: Yeah, you'd imagine that Blake Shin sort of just goes across and Ethan goes with him, and then after 200-300 metres just goes straight to the front. And that could allow Mr. Brightside, Blake Shin, just to pop off. Do you imagine, where do you have Treasure at the moment, gents? So leaders back and then Sir Delius 1-1. Is that what we're thinking, speed map wise?
1: Well, Treasure at the moment, we're hearing, is on a Caulfield Cup path.
0: Yeah.
1: So I've got her a pair further back than most.
0: Well, she's just a terrific gate speed.
5: So Sir Delius is leader back then. Who ends up leaders back if Treasure of the Moment doesn't
0: Sir Delius could be in trouble if he's slow away, because Treasure of the Moment gets in front of him, and then Lane lets, say, Light Infantry Man off the fence because Brown doesn't want to be leaders back, means he could be three wide. There's a chance he could be three wide, Sir Delius.
1: I think Light Infantry Man will be leaders back, because I reckon Mr. Brightside and Craig, Blake Shin.
5: Single file.
0: Yeah.
1: I reckon Blake Shin will be hell-bent on getting the front.
0: Yeah. So, I think the key to the race is Treasure of the Moment. She will beat out Sir Delius. And even if she's on a Caulfield Cup path, it's still like a better experience for her to be, say, fourth, one out, one back, than drag back to last and circling the field and not really taking part. So,
5: Treasure of the Moment will end up along the rails unless another wheel holds a forward position. Otherwise, Treasure of the Moment. Maybe not, actually. I don't know. I've got this all the other way around. I don't know.
0: Yeah.
5: It's a tough map.
0: It is a tough map. I think Half Yours is an interesting horse if he can measure up to weight for age. Brightside, let's hope he runs a mighty race. And Autumn Boy, can he run into the placings?
1: He'd be fifth or sixth pick for me.
0: Yeah, Mickey Gannon?
5: I think he can, Gareth. Yeah. I'm completely grayed up by the map, to be honest. So I'm just, you're probably right. Yeah. Treasure of the Moment, I don't know. It's confused the hell out of me. She's like, I should just win, Gareth. I think that's the simple thing.
0: Yeah.
5: Should just win. And then who knows what they do from there.
0: Let's have a look at race 9. This is great. If you're heading to Flemington, I went to the casino the other day, and I don't think they'll be that expensive. I ordered two pints of Asahi.
1: Yeah.
0: How much do you think it cost me?
5: $52.
0: $51 for two pints.
3: Is that when I walked over and saw you, G? You were sick.
0: Yeah, I was sick. You tried to hurry me up to go to these awards nights. I said, there's no way I'm not leaving anything.
3: I don't enjoy this $30 beer.
0: $50 for two beers these days. What world are we living in there? What world? Anyway, this is the Asahi Super Dry Let's Elope Stakes over the 1,400 metres. Rotara Taki is a scratching. The top four play for me here is See What I See. I see a beautiful map for Blake Shin on the back of the favourite Gold Coast Bell. And we know Rotara Taki now, Benny Caluzzi. It surely is her race to lose, Gold Coast Bell.
1: It is. Are we doing market first?
0: Oh, yeah. Betting? Sorry, Zachy.
1: Sorry, mate.
0: Merry Christmas.
3: Oh, it's all right.
0: Yeah, no, sorry, mate. Yeah. I was so excited to talk about my top four play.
3: Well, See What I See has been popular just this morning, mate. So
0: no wonder. They follow the G train.
3: Gold Coast Bell, 68% of the hold. The other one we'll mention is On Display. They also like
0: it. Yeah. I'm a flog for saying
3: the
0: that.
3: G train. Jesus.
0: DNA, take it away. You can go first here.
4: Yeah, intriguing race. Gold Coast Bell, like you mentioned, G probably gets all favours now. I thought the win first up had a lot of merit too. Gateway race fitness, heavy aid track, can only improve here. I think that horse wins. The big watch is On Display. It's one of mine. I think the blinkers go on first time first up. I thought the trials or the jump outs were solid enough, but maybe that's why they're throwing the blinkers on, just to sharpen this horse up. But I think they're the only two that can win the race, and Gold Coast Bell on top for me.
0: All right, Mickey Gannon.
5: Yeah, Gold Coast Bell clearly on top, rolls across and should be very, very hard to beat. I like to See What I See as your top four play there.
0: I appreciate that. You know what? It makes me feel so much better with your support, lads. Benny?
1: I agree. I do like See What I See as the top four. But my bet in the race is On Display. $7.50, blinkers first time. She's a really good first up horse. And I reckon, although she didn't jump out the blinkers, they must have used them at home and seen something from her, hopefully, in them.
4: Mm-mm.
1: Gold Coast Bell is clearly the one to beat. I might have something small on her just to chop my steak, but I think $2.30 is getting tight.
0: Gold Coast Bell's main target, I would imagine, it'll be the Empire Rose on the opening day of that Flemington Carnival. Last race, what's the market doing here, Zachy Tunbridge?
3: Yep, Storm Leopard is popular. Plenty of tip line bets are there. Probably Benny's one as well. No, he likes it. And even a little bit for Zoyab with Jabs Johnston. That was 17. It's into 10.
0: Benny Caluzzi?
1: Yep, On Storm Leopard here. Look, the barrier is not exactly ideal, but he's crossing the line with the likes of Sassappeal and co. first up at an unsuitable distance. He'll be much better suited up to the 1,700. And I think he's a good play as long as he can find a good spot in the map. That's the only query.
0: Dino?
4: Yeah, G, no real opinion for me in the last. Thought this was the hardest race today. Happy lean on the other boys. Hopefully we have our money and we're off and gone by then.
0: All right, thanks for that input, Dean. I appreciate it. And Mickey Gannon?
4: All good, G.
5: Yeah, Storm Leopard clearly on top of 13. Just needs some sort of half an amount of luck, just not bad luck, really. And I imagine that he'll be winning his most progressive horse in the race, G.
0: All right, boys, are you playing in the early part of this meeting? Because it's a terrific start to the meeting. You got the Captain Teebs for the fillies. You got the Poseidon for the Colts and Geldings down the straight, the Mike Moroney over the 1,400 metres, and the Archie. You win that, you're into the Melbourne Cup. Benny, do you like anything early doors?
1: I'm going to wait and try and get a price because I missed the early price in race 3, number 14, Overexcited. I think she's very good.
0: Okay.
1: I just want to wait because I reckon we might get $5 late.
0: I reckon you will. Dino, do you like anything in the early part?
4: Yeah, I like the 2 3-year-old races, the Cap and Teebs. G, I think Overexcited, you can back that horse. I don't know if you'll get a better price. I'm looking at this field. I can see Streisand getting out. The reports from the camp, are they just going to ride a quiet? I think that's a trial. And the other one I get you back in the race is Riverina Lulu. She's got a smart last start SP. Her win down the straight on debut was outstanding. I just can't let her go around at that price. So Riverina Lulu and Overexcited. And then in the boys' race, the Poseidon Stakes G, had a good bet in Bube. I think this horse is jumping out like a smart gulp. I'm scared of Paradoxium. I might save on him, but I think them two are clearly the picks. Happy to take on Big Sky and Hard Kick.
1: Did you take the price all in, Dino, and Bube?
4: I did. Ooh, I tried in a five, gave you a call, make sure he was getting there. But I just thought his latest jump out, Benny, when he went straight past Big Sky, was outstanding.
1: That's good work. Mm.
0: Paradoxium, Jason Collett down the straight. What would his tactics be? Like, he's not usually an aggressive jock, is he, Mickey Gannon?
5: No, he's not. But in saying that, he did lead on Paradoxium, I think.
0: Yes.
5: Todman. It'd be interesting to see. Probably if there is preference towards inside, it's going to make Jason's job a hell of a lot easier. So it'd be interesting to see where they go. I like Steel Will in the race, Gareth. I think that he's a progressive colt. He gets his third up. Waller down the straight. We'll probably see the best version of him here. And it's the right price to find out. Different form lines as well.
0: Zachy Tunbridge, in those races we've talked about, including the Archer, is there any, what have been the best back gallopers there with Bet365?
3: One that Dino just mentioned there, Paradoxium, has been. Yeah. Obviously, I heard Bjorn give a good push. There's one really early in the day, that's Naval Academy. I think it's about 250 now. And that race one, that's that if you opt in, you just get a bonus bet back if your horse loses. So if you back Naval Academy and it wins, happy days. If it loses, you get your stake back in bonus bets. You just got to opt in. But and there was one in race five that they like as well. They've gone away from Niarco Fraud and they like Lit Steel.
0: Yeah, that Niarco Fraud will start second or third favourite, I reckon.
1: Yeah, he hasn't been running any great time or ratings, but he keeps winning. So how do you sort of weigh that up?
0: I think Giant's a great each-way bet, I reckon, on top of the ground there. Mick Price and Michael Kidd Jr. Hey, I'm going to take a break. I'm going to come back with all of your questions next. Send the team's best bets in Sydney and Melbourne for the weekend preview. 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
8: We'll get to a few text messages here on the Gareth Horse and Hound text line with the weekend preview team. Hey, boys, is Magnetair going any good? Well, Mick Gannon will know because it's trained by Will and Richard Friedman.
11: I haven't asked Will, so I can and I will. We'll do the race closer, but I'm not too on track side all day today, so I'll find out and let you know. Mm.
8: Morning, Gareth. I know she isn't running this weekend, but I'd love to know what the boys think about Aliana's prep and whether they would still be backing her for a Cox Plate or a Melbourne Cup. That's from Merv. Ben Caluzzi?
12: I wouldn't be backing her for any of those races until we see a second up run. You want to see improvement.
8: Dino and Mickey Gannon, an opinion there on Aliana?
13: Yep, Benny outlined it for me. Wait and see how she goes second up.
8: Mickey G?
11: Yeah, no problem. I think she'll win a Melbourne Cup.
8: Do you reckon?
12: Ooh.
8: There you go. The only concern I would have for her is that Waller usually likes to have that program with them and like they follow that program that has been a successful formula for him with his other horses in the past. But it seems like Aliana scratched from the Maccabi Diva. She'll go around in the Seven Stakes or an Underwood. And
12: here's a curveball. Yeah. None of the top-rated horses nominated for the Melbourne Cup, Sir Delius and the like, so she'll probably get a fair chunk of weight once the weights come out.
8: Yeah,
12: I'm hoping they pivot and go to a Caulfield Cup.
8: Hey, Gareth, that won't be happening. I should say.
11: You don't have to bet either, Aliana, by the way. Like, you're not exactly getting great price.
8: No. So yeah. Hey, Gareth, can you ask Dave?

0: on whether he's going to commit to the moustache or not. Like what's happening on his top lip. Make a decision, mate. Can De Bergerac, you got a response to that, Dino?
1: No comments, G.
0: But you have committed, haven't you, really? That's just, that's.
1: I've had a moustache for about 5 years.
0: Yeah. Can De Bergerac win the Bobby Lewis? It would be a surprise if he did.
2: No.
0: I'm a flog. That's the most accurate statement Gareth has said on this show. That's from Adam. Love you, Adam.
2: Gee, that was quick, Paulie.
0: Yeah. Which is more of a good thing this week? Benny Caluzzi tipping a favourite or a stat padding on Sunday talking or a stack padding on Sunday taking all the kick-ins? That's from Richard.
2: Well, the first one, because I'm not playing on Sunday, Richard.
0: Yeah, where are you playing?
2: I'm playing on Saturday.
0: Oh, there you go. Hey, Gary, can you do me a massive favour? Can you ask Gano what the song is called that they use in the intros on the Sydney set? That's from Ben. That's the song I gave you. I forgot what they called it. What do they call it?
3: Yeah, it's a G-Hall short ball. The Glen, Beluga.
0: Yeah,
3: Lagoon.
0: The Glen, that is it. Flemington Race 8, Maccabi Divas. Sir Delius is a tenacious competitor and he's a special horse. Your map is debatable. Sandpaper should get a smooth run from that barrier. That's from Buster. Gareth, I'm the G-Train from Torquay and your top four play will let the multi down. See what I see equals no good.
4: Never call us again.
0: I like G-Train. I totally understand G-Hall drinks very expensive these days, but us battlers are used to it. Assuming you don't normally pay for drinks these days. I don't know where that's from. Oh, yeah, that's from this. Yeah, yeah. Gold Coast Bell, I think the Empire Rose. Morning, G. Any chance Bet365 can get Dino a proper cap that fits properly? Morning, lads. Can I please get the thoughts on Flemington Race 4? Super keen on Big Sky. Like, there's not a lot of love for Big Sky, Benny Caluzzi.
2: There isn't. I wouldn't be worried. Some people are saying his jump outs were poor. I wouldn't be too worried. He's a big horse. Sometimes they look a little bit worse than what they are, but his work through the line was good.
0: We're about just to recap the best bets from the weekend preview team. So the best bets from the weekend preview team, Benny Caluzzi likes Overexcited Race 3 at Flemington and then the two shorties. I Live Another Day in the Bobby Lewis Race 7 and She's an Alibi in Race 8 in the Maccabi Diva. Then we've got, he also likes St. Gothard in the Run to the Rose at Rose Hill. Dean Watling likes Race 7, Under Focus in Central Europe as a two-horse play in the Run to the Rose and Ruination in Race 10. At Flemington, he likes Mbube in the Poseidon and Sir Delius to take on She's Alibi in the Maccabi Diva. Mickey Gannon likes Ruination Race 10 and Race 2 Better Late for Nathan Doyle at Rose Hill. And Zachy Tunbridge, he likes a couple. He likes Paradoxium to go around in the Poseidon and Lazura in the Scirocco, which is Race 7 there at Rose Hill on Saturday.
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6: Here we go, the opening game of the 2026 FIFA World Cup.
7: It's Nestor Iraconda! He's done it! What a goal from one end of the pitch to the other! Nestor Iraconda, you star!
8: Player on the attack here, it's Conor Metcalf!
7: Oh my word! Oh my goodness! What a goal by Conor Metcalf! Something out of nothing!
9: Corner whipped in again, this time the header is in! Japan find another equaliser!
6: Plays it inside the box and Mbappe turn and strike and now is the breakthrough and France take their moments. Just outside the area, crosses it into the back post and it's been pushed in. The goalkeeper came out, the goal was gaping and Belgium have scored twice in 2 minutes and the game is level.
9: Well, now Messi playing over the top. Oh, brilliant goal. It's Messi the Magnificent in Miami. And the shot is a stunner.
7: What a goal.
9: What a goal. Goal of the tournament stuff. Sydney Lopez Cabral from the edge of the area and equalised again for Cape Verde. And the shot. Oh, my goodness. Erling Haaland.
7: Unbelievable.
9: Has slotted it in the bottom corner for a double in the 90th minute Norway lead.
6: Break open here for Spain, who find the first goal in injury time of the 90 minutes. Mikel Merino.
9: Kabashi, and not held by Lemons and tapped home. It's the super sub again, Merino.
6: Now Julian Alvarez. Julian Alvarez has scored for Argentina. Top right. right corner. Hits it towards Ewan, who spills it, and Jude Bellingham is there. A double for Jude Bellingham. Cross comes in, back post, and the header is in. Lautaro Martinez, Argentina again, the heart stoppers of this World Cup. And there's a header laid back, and the shot
7: is in.
6: There it is. Ferran Torres. He has launched it in with a volley, Ferran Torres. And they run off in jubilation, Spain.
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22: 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Come on, Livia. Here we go.
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22: 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Go. This is a $10 pop to start the day. Come
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1: Hold on for me. Believe. Oh, $10 right on the knocker.
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2: Morning, Gareth. Morning, all. Tommy's in the know, Gareth. It's actually September 11, September 9.
1: Yes, I apologise for that. It's such an important day as well. It is. The 25th anniversary of 9/11. Can you find us a winner today? Are you confident that you'll be able to find some winners at Flemington?
2: Yeah, well, it looks a punters program.
1: Yes.
2: And it could be interesting with if the favourites, by late in the day when the festivities have taken shape, and the favourites could be very short on the tote in the last few races.
1: They could, couldn't they?
2: Oh, yeah, they could be horrific. Yep.
1: All the all-up players, the multi-players. Yep. So looking forward to dissecting this meeting at Flemington tomorrow afternoon, because usually they say Turnbull Stakes Day is moving day, but I reckon Mackay Diva's got a case for that now.
2: Yes, yeah, for sure. You find horses where they're, you know, three-year-olds, where they're going to go. Can they run distances? See how horses have come back from a spell. It's a fantastic day's racing, and it's always better when the races are at Flemington. There's just that little bit extra about them. So looking forward to it.
1: Liam O'Keefe's the man who's in charge of making sure this track is ready to go for this Group 1 day. He joins us now. G'day, Liam.
3: Morning, Gareth, Mark.
1: You got a ticket to the NFL? Surely.
3: I haven't, no. With racing, it's just going to be a little bit difficult because we're putting a little bit of water on too. I would have loved to have gone, but hopefully it falls on a non-race day for us next year.
1: That's dedication, Mark.
2: He doesn't miss out on much. He's just come back from a Grand Prix overseas every concert known to man over there, so he's not missing out.
1: How will this track play?
3: He'll play well. We're railed back to true. We've had a break since Ori Star. We've renovated the track. And it's coming back really well. It's a good time of year for us with the cool season grass. It just starts to turn the last two or three weeks and presents with a nice lush cover, so I expect it to race well.
1: Yeah. Where is the rail?
3: Rail is back in the true position. So we raced here at the 10-metre mark for Ori Star. We renovated that inside 10 after our July meeting. Ran Ori Star, then we renovated from 10 to 30 metres after the big set of jump outs we had a few days after Ori Star, and it's recovered really well.
1: Beautiful. So we should be on a good four throughout the day. Any chance of an upgrade, or you think we'll be right?
3: Yeah, I think we'll get an upgrade. We always plan to try to get an upgrade halfway during the day to a good three. So, it should be nice, good going. Should suit everyone.
1: Wind conditions?
3: Wind conditions, 10 to 15 kilometre northerly. So at that wind speed, it shouldn't have an impact, but just keep an eye on the wind sock at the 600, just in case it does kick up any higher, because normally we see that does disadvantage leaders around the circle, and they'll run quite good times down the straight with that gentle tailwind.
1: And where do you want to be down the straight?
3: The straight races are mainly early in the card, so I would think probably the middle, but maybe later in the day. I think there's one sprint race, might be the Bobby Lewis later in the day. They might be more middle to outside.
1: What mail have you got for us?
3: I haven't got any mail, unfortunately. Okay. Haven't been able to get anything, but I'll be having She's Alibi, Sir Delius Quinella in the big one.
1: All right, then. Well, we appreciate your time as always. Hopefully we'll see you at the races there tomorrow. I'm looking forward to getting out to Flemington, Liam. You won't see Mark because unless you go to all of the big corporate events behind the glass there, Liam, you're usually out with us battlers, aren't you?
3: I normally am, but I do pop in there to say g'day to see how the other half live.
1: Thanks, mate. Appreciate your time.
3: See ya.
1: There's Liam O'Keefe. Mark Sarra joins us now because the 49ers take on the LA Rams. He has become like the face of the NFL, really.
2: Yes, he's a gun for hire.
1: Yeah, he's everywhere and he joins us now. G'day, Mark. Thanks for joining us on Giddy Up.
4: Yeah, morning, Gareth.
1: Now, Mark's going, all right? He's going to the NFL. If he had $100, how would he spend it? I'm having a punt on the 49ers and Rams today.
4: Okay, well, I think the Rams are morals, so you're going to go Rams the win.
1: Yeah.
4: And then four legs. I reckon you do a little four-legger to keep you excited for the day. You take Rams the win. You take Stafford over 1.5 touchdowns.
1: Yeah.
4: Aku Nakua, 70 yards receiving. And McCaffrey, 4 receptions. I'll have to dump the ball off because the Rams there will be all up in Purdy's face, so he's going to have to do a little short dump off, so... That's my multi, mate. $4 for you, Mark. $400.
1: Beautiful.
4: You go straight to the pub after it and spend it on beer.
1: Yes. Yes.
2: Sounds good.
1: So what about the Rens? Because yeah, you're a man that we can ask, and you're probably one of the best people to ask regarding their travel schedule with all the travel that you do overseas. You're not worried about the Rams just rocking up there in the last 24 hours and then turning up at the G and trying to get the job done?
4: No, I think it's no worries at all. I think they've both done it right. You see, the one or the other. You either do it a week out so you can get acclimatised, or you come a day before. Like, you watch a lot of jockeys, including myself, I've flown into, like, Hong Kong. Like, you ride here on a Saturday even, and then you sleep on the flight over and you go and ride. Adrenaline takes you a long way. You know, and they're on American time, so they'll be up and about. It's fine. I think if you go, like, 3 days and you're not sleeping, then you're in trouble, but you only need a few hours overnight. Yeah. You're good to go this morning.
1: Let's be honest, when you go on holidays, you probably don't sleep for 3 days anyway when you arrive, you're that excited.
4: Well, when I go to ride somewhere, I'm too scared to get there too early because there's too much danger, so I like to get there just before so I can ride straight away.
1: Do you go to sleep when you get to Hong Kong or not?
4: Nah, because you get there and I have to jump in the bath and have a sweat. And you feel it like, I mean, the Rams will feel it tomorrow or the day after you get stuffed, but there's nothing to prepare for, so you can have to sleep for a couple of days.
1: Now, everyone knows Mark Hunter's like your coach in a way. So how many winners do you expect your athlete to have tomorrow, Mark? What would be a pass mark for him?
2: Probably one.
1: Okay.
2: One. He's got some handy rides, but I would say he would be hoping that Mbube can get the job done as his priority.
1: How good is Mbube? Because we had a chat to Lloyd Kennewell. He tells me that you go out to track work to ride him, so he must be pretty good.
4: Yeah, they get me out there some days to punch him around. But I like him. He's been a horse I've had a bit to do with since the start. I've always had a big opinion of him. Look, there's no place to hide this time of year. He's on a Coolmore path, so that's what we think of him. And if he's going to win a Coolmore, he's probably going to win tomorrow, and I expect him to be very hard to beat.
1: Yeah, and Space Rider, he's unbeaten first up. Can he remain unbeaten?
4: Yeah, I've trialled him without blinkers on sort of heavy ground, so it hasn't been the best guide, but I think when the blinkers go on and his first up form's great, so I think he's been up the straight, but he might be a little bit over the odds, that horse.
1: Yeah, Cafe Millennium, JD Hayes gave us a good push yesterday.
4: Yeah, he's drawn wide, but I'm actually happy to get on him. So I think he'll be back. If the speed's on, he's a chance to run on into the money for sure.
1: And then Autumn Boy and the Maccabi Diva, place chance?
4: I reckon he's a great place chance. Yeah. It's a cracking race, but he's drawn well. I think it didn't really, I was in that race on Tom Kitten. And our sources back in the field, especially the ones that went on the outside, were getting bashed up, and we never got a nice flow into the race. I reckon the ones up the front were, apart from the winner, I reckon second and third were a little bit flattering. They had an uninterrupted run. So I reckon he can turn the table on, Treasure at the moment and Mr. Brightside to run a hole for sure.
1: What kind of race will it be tomorrow in the Maccabi Diva? What kind of tempo are you thinking?
4: Well, it doesn't look like there'll be much tempo there. I think, if Mr. Brightside leads, we know how fast they're going. But one thing in my favour, at least I've drawn well, so I can, if they go slow, I can be not too far away. But, it doesn't look any obvious speed on paper.
1: No, surely Willow won't let Blake Shin get away with what he got away with last year with Sir Delius, will he?
4: You wouldn't think so, but, he's first up Sir Delius after a long time off, so you wouldn't think he'd want to hammer him either, but Gay's horse is always ready to go, I suppose.
1: They're tricky races, these type of, it is a group one, but it's the start of a campaign for many of these horses in a way as well. You don't really want to give your horse a gut bust ahead of some bigger goals later on in their campaign.
4: Yeah. Well, you see it with Bearwark. If you've got a horse that can run over a short trip and it's up and going and race on speed, there's some, I wouldn't say easy pickings, but there's some definitely several races early on in the spring for sure.
1: How many cashies today, Mark?
4: Look, I'm just ducking over to Bible SEM friends now at the Pullman. I'll get that done, and then I don't want to be annoyed. I want to settle and enjoy the game.
1: Who do you follow in the NFL?
4: I'm a Vikings man.
1: Okay.
4: I did a photo shoot during the week. I had to wear a 49ers top, but my missus is she's Rams. So I went to put it on this morning. She said absolutely no hope. She threw a Rams hat and scarf on me. So that's where I'm at. And I'm gonna back him. So that'll help me cheer for him.
1: Yeah, it's massive, isn't it? 100,000 at the G. It's gonna be some morning, really.
4: Oh, it's huge. It's even got a little bit of Super Bowl vibe about it. Yeah. You know, like I'm driving down near the G now and there's all people out with their tops on. And that, it's just, what an amazing event.
1: Favourite Super Bowl that you've been

0: into?
1: I reckon it'll have to be the Vegas one. We went overtime and the Chiefs one. That was just great. I mean, in the city, it's always great being in Vegas, but being there
0: Yeah.
1: for a Super Bowl and then get to get a game like that was that was my favorite for sure.
0: I can't believe Sheikh Fahad hasn't rocked up.
1: No, he's not. He doesn't like coming to Australia that much. He reckons they're fair way behind the Americans, but we'll see.
0: Well, we appreciate you coming on, mate. Good luck today and good luck tomorrow. And yeah, we'll get you on more often. We'll have to get you a regular spot. I probably haven't got the budget as what Fireball has, but we'll see what we can do.
1: Yeah, you have to talk to my new social manager there, mate. Anyway,
0: yeah,
1: it's all good.
0: thanks, mate. There's Mark Sarra there.
1: Cheers.
0: Geez, he's got some nice rides there tomorrow.
2: He has. He has. Yeah, he has for sure. If Mbube springboards out of that, you know, who knows where the sky's the limit.
0: You're going to take that multi, $4? We'll put that up on our social media platforms.
2: I'll take it. I won't know who I'm looking at. I won't know what I'm
0: choosing. Have you ever watched NFL before?
2: I've been to a couple of games.
0: Yeah. You like it?
2: I can take or leave it.
0: Yeah. All right then. But you're taking it today when you get a ticket in the box. Yeah.
2: Correct.
0: We're going to take a break. Then we'll come back and we'll preview, of course, this meeting at Flemington.
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3: Welcome back to Giddy Up. All thanks to Kia. This is the Hunter's Edge. Mark Hunter, we just heard from Liam O'Keefe. How do you think this track will play?
4: Looks magnificent, Gareth. Looks
3: yes.
4: Absolutely magnificent. So it will firm up, as Liam said. Nice warm day, sun baking down on it. Might be hard to make ground.
3: Okay. What about down the straight? Where do you want to be?
4: Well, I thought they might come down the inside half.
3: Okay.
4: Mm.
3: Usually we see them come down the outside half.
4: Yeah, well, Liam said middle to out. I thought they might come down the inside half.
3: All right, then. So there's an edge, hopefully.
4: Well, it's only small fields until the Bobby Lewis.
3: Yeah. Let's have a look at race number one. And this is an interesting race to kick off proceedings because there's a few horses here at a big price, according to the trainers that we had a chat to yesterday, especially for Giddy Up Stable Mail. Naval Academy is the favourite with Bet365 at 350. Ruska Roma at 440. Jet Smash is trial really nicely at $5. Markdale at $5.50. Moby Dick at $6.50. And Space Rider, the ride there for Mark Zahra, is $10 into $7 with Bet365 here, Mark.
4: Got no idea, Gareth. It's a race, six runners. All of them can win. If you wanted to have a small play in the race, which I won't be, maybe numbers 1 and 3. Space Rider, 3 from 3 first up. Been trialling, as Mark said, on the heavy ground. No blinkers and not really tested, so no real guide. I think he can go forward here, Park, just on the back of the speed. The way he won that race at Caulfield, sit 3 wide, just grind away at them. Same sort of pattern here. So Space Rider, a good hope. And Mark Dell, gee, the stable have done a fantastic job since taking this horse over. Just ridden way too aggressively last start, didn't work for it. Willow jumps back on. It'll sit behind the speed. It's raced well down the straight. I thought it had a good chance, but nothing would shock me. If you want to have a play, maybe 1 or 3.
3: So 1 and 3 for Mark Zahra, Mark Hunter. Now, what about Jet Smash?
4: It's got a chance. It came a long way last campaign. It looks like the leader for Damien Lane. You'd think it and Naval Academy share the lead, the two favourites. Oh, look, you said it trialled really well. Mm. It went forward in that trial. Arkansas Kid quickly got to it. Jet Smash was shaken up. Arkansas Kid was under a hold. It trialled okay without raving. It's got a good chance because it will be the first leader. Should be able to dictate. D-Lane will kick away and he'll walk the track and go to the right spot and it'll give you a good sight.
3: Let's have a look at race number 2 at Flemington. This is the Mike Moroney, named after one of the greats. And this is over the 1,400 metres you've got for the 3-year-olds. Unit 5 at 440 is the market leader and is the boost horse. You're getting $5 there with Bet365. Something's Burning, unlucky last start. $4.60, Big Wigs at $6.50, Lara Antipova at $8, and then who are they backing at a price here? Harry Lime at $12 as well, and there's a host of Godolphin horses with a chance.
4: It's a hard race.
3: Yeah.
4: I like Something's Burning. Obviously well documented, it should have won last time. It and Diameter met it in a race up in Sydney last year. Diameter was a better run than Something's Burning, but I think Something's Burning just might have come back a better horse. It had trolled really well before that first up win. Given a great ride there, went to Sandown. Look, you can see what Blake was doing. I think it's a horse you have to get it to switch off earlier, it gets too keen. So he did exactly that, and things just didn't go right up the straight here. It's drawn to be in that 3-wide train. I don't know if Phillip Island's running or not. If it does, it'll help generate a bit more tempo. So you're looking for Ben Mallum to just blend into the race in that 3-wide cover with clear air, and Something's Burning will run well. Gee, I think Diameter's big odds. This has got, it's got the best 1,400-metre form in the race. It ran well down here in the size produce, went up to Sydney, competed in the good races and ran well. It ran first up. It was just a pass mark, but it had that big weight. It'll be buried just behind the speed. Barrier 1, need to get clear at the right time. There's a lot of queries at 1,400 metres this race. Unit 5 is one of them. It's got a wide gate. It has to run the trip. It was good first up. Just won't want too much to go wrong from that barrier. And I can't lose if number 15, Athera, wins. Look, I thought it would win first up. If it got beat 3 lengths, you say it just wasn't good enough. It just couldn't go at all. It's a much better horse than that. We'll give it one more chance if it runs back to its home track. So 12 and 2 mainly, 12, 2, 3 and 15.
3: 12, 2, 3 and 15. So a couple of good pushes there for a couple of those horses at a price. Athera might be safe

0: another day, what would you do next week at Caulfield?
1: Well, I guess
0: that would be the day.
1: From the barrier. Well, it's interesting. I don't know why D-Lane's not riding Something's Burning. You think he would have had his choice to get onto that horse. Maybe, I don't know the answer to the question, but he's riding Athera. So whether he just thought it was too bad to be true, whether he thinks it's a better horse, I don't know the answer. Would you run it or not from the barrier? If you're going to run it, you'd ride it quiet, let it finish off. So it's going to need everything to go right.
0: Diameter? So, oh, yeah, sorry.
1: No, you just need everything to go right from the gate.
0: Where does, like, Diameter get to from that inside draw?
1: No, it gets crossed. Probably gets crossed and ends up somewhere sixth or seventh inside. So you told me Jason Collett's a very good rider. He'll just need the brakes to come in the straight.
0: Yeah, he's a sit-sprint type of rider.
1: Well, he'll need the brakes to come in the straight.
0: Yes. Harry Lyme, they reckon this horse is up to this class, talking to Adrian Bott there yesterday.
1: Well,
0: that's a 13 we're talking about.
1: Yeah. If Phillip Island doesn't run, that's less pressure for the lead. Harry Lyme will go forward and I would imagine would find the top. Now, on a drawing Flemington, trained by Gay Wardhouse and Adrian Bott, I'm not going to tell you that Harry Lyme can't win. It's a harder race than what it's been meeting, but if it spears the top, stays out of trouble, it's going to give you a good sight.
0: Lara Antipova, the Kiwi filly?
1: Like a lot of them, has to run 1,400 metres. No real guide first up. Just got into a really awkward spot with horses laying in on it. Never got a chance to wind up. Has some ground to make up off that run and has to run the distance or go forward and get a good run.
0: You'd think 1,400 would suit Big Wigs.
1: Well, Big Wigs, right? Big Wigs has been going back and running on really well over shorter trips. It ran well first up. It's got to run the distance. Willow's jumped on. He likes to ride horses forward. He rode Big Wigs forward in a recent trial. I didn't think it went as well as perhaps it should have. Now, I think it might need a quietish ride to run the trip strongly, and I don't know if it'll get it from that gate, so that's a watch.
0: Just back to this favourite, do you think your gut feel that it'll be strong at 1,400? Or do you think the tempo will allow it?
1: No, it'll be strong at 1,400. It was the last leg of my multi there at Sandown, so it was a pretty brutal watch, but it was powering through the line.
0: Judas Tree's got still a lot to learn, but it's got plenty of ability.
1: Yeah, you're exactly right. It's got a lot of ability. It's got a lot to learn. It totally controlled that race at Sandown, was entitled to kick and win the way the day turned out and did. It draws wide. It's another one that would be hoping that Phillip Island comes out. It had stride forward with Harry Lyme, I would imagine, and park up outside the lead. It's got a chance.
0: Did we get that on record? Mark said, you're exactly right. That's the first time he's ever said that to me. It's a proud moment.
2: He lunges and wins!
0: Let's go to race number three, the Captain Teeps. Now, Mark, you were around when this filly was going around, trained by Bart Cummings. What races did she win?
1: Well, I'm going to go, Gareth, without knowing if it's the right answer. I'll go with the Newmarket.
0: And the Lightning.
1: And the Lightning.
0: Yeah, trained by the great Bart Cummings.
1: Trained by the great Bart Cummings, yep.
0: Overexcited is at $4, a horse named after you. Streisand at $5.50. Now, she hasn't got any blinkers on, but we'll get to that. Centono Glow at $5.50 is one down the straight before. Johnny O'Shea says she'll get out to more of a trip. He hopes this campaign. Lucky Brook was impressive on debut at $8. Calamari Ring defeated Streisand down the straight on debut at $11. Gin Twist. Benny Hayes was at a function there the other day that I was at. He said, I think Michael Falgate was hosting the function and he asked Benny, what horse do you like for the spring that we should be following? And you mentioned this filly. Riverina Lulu at 13, Scintillation at 13, and then big prices for the rest here.
1: Yeah, I'm going to go with four chances, 2-1-14 and 9. I'll start with Setono Glow, who should be undefeated. Her Flemington win down the straight, she rounded up Gin Twist and others, was on a heavy track at 1,200, but she toyed with them, went back to the Percy Sykes and, gee, she just had no luck. She had the two trials back. Looks to be going well. The outside three gates here have all got good hopes. Lucky Brook, Overexcited, and Setono Glow, whereas Streisand's going to be back behind them, needing the gaps to come to get into the race. So I'm going with Setono Glow to park just behind the speed, get a good drag, have clear air, and to win, to beat number one Streisand, who was, I think, the best two-year-old in the country last year. Won the Diamond, should have won the Slipper, comes back.
0: That's controversial.
1: Well...
0: Guest House says hello.
1: Got gassed the whole way. It was an enormous run.
0: Yeah, but Guest House beat her in a Slipper and was probably a little unlucky in a Blue Diamond.
1: Okay. It's right. You've been right once there. That's enough. Look, she's trialling. They've taken the blinkers off. They'll smother her behind.
0: Yes.
1: She'll just need the brakes at the right time. 14 Overexcited.

0: think it's pretty short in the market. Created a big impression on debut. This is a much harder race, but I like where Overexcited's drawn. It's drawn out to follow those horses. And Nine Lucky Brook, terrific debut win in a recent trial, was an absolute beauty. It's another one. Three big chances have got clear air out wide, and Streisand's the one that's going to be back behind them needing the luck. So I'll go 2, 1, 14, and 9.
1: So just with your tips then, they've all drawn wide, and you indicated that maybe the inside could be the best place to be down the straight. Did you ever think about changing your tips because of the draws?
0: No, because they'll go with the speed. Gin Twister's drawn the middle and probably has to lead to win. The inside four gates have all got some pace, and there's some other speed, Scintillation and Lucky Brook out wide. So I think Gin Twist, well, if they head out wide, it's perfect for the outside horses. But if they head inside, I think they can still come across and get into the right sort of spot where they're in a spot to challenge.
1: Do you think sometimes then we can have a look down the straight and try and work out where the best lanes are, but sometimes the best lanes are where the speed is?
0: But that's right. So if Gin Twist leads, comes down the middle, the rest will follow.
1: Do you give her a hope, Gin Twist?
0: She has got a chance. She'll give you a sight. She's won over 1,200, but that was a weak race and she led and got it easy. 1,100 first up is not an easy task, but if she got a lead, kicked away in what was the best part of the track, she's going to be hard to run down. So I wouldn't fall over if she won. I think she'll get collared late, though.
1: It was interesting hearing Johnny O'Shea yesterday with his two fillies that he's got in this race. Centerno Glow, he reckons, might get out to 1,400 metres, maybe beyond. So I asked him, like, is 1,100 then too short for her? And he goes, no, she should be quick enough first up, you would imagine.
0: Yeah, you'd think so. I think she'll be quick enough first up. And, yeah, the way it ran that Percy Sykes, you think it would get out over further for sure.
1: A lot of the punters were asking me about what did Clint McDonald say about Streisand, and he was bullish about her chances, but the blinkers are off and they're going to ride her quiet. We all love the word intent in this beautiful game. She's there just to have a nice experience, and she's there to win if she can, but she won't be wound up, basically.
0: Well, she won't be wound up. She's heading for the Cool War, and that will be her target. So as he did last campaign, she's there to win first up, ran well, and just got better as the races went on. But I guess the query for Streisand, she had a really tough campaign. You know, Golden Slipper was a gut buster, and then the 1,400-metre race finished her off. Now, how they come back from that is a query. She looks to be trialling really well. They've taken the blinkers off. I think he's announced they're going to ride her quietly.
1: Yes.
0: So she can win. She's good enough to win, but she will need everything to go right.
1: Scintillation?
0: I don't think it's good enough. We've seen it down here a couple of times. Medicinal was far too good for it at Flemington, and look, Natural Fling blew it away last start. So it's consistent, but I don't think can win.
1: Calamari Ring good enough?
0: I think that was a bad race at Sandown. Yeah. I don't like that form.
1: All right, then. We're going to take a break. It's 8:28. This is the Hunter's Edge as we preview the Group 1 Maccabi Divas Stakes meeting with Mark Hunter on this Friday morning. All thanks to Bet365. We'll come back and have a look at the rest of the card next here on Giddy Up.
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14: No, you wouldn't. No. NFL's taken over.
13: It has, hasn't it? The Cats beat the Dockers?
14: Well, I don't know.
13: If I gave you $100, which team would you be backing?
14: Brisbane.
13: Yeah, to win the flag.
14: There's a good chance.
13: Yeah. Mm. Let's have a look at the fourth race, and this is the Beside, and I can't wait for this race. This is nearly the race I'm looking forward to most tomorrow. We've got equal favourites now. Paradox here. Bjorn Baker was bullish. He's that bullish. He's even coming to the city that he doesn't really like, Melbourne, tomorrow, he said. At $3.50. And Bube at $3.50. 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Hard Kick $8.50. Bugsy at $10. Organised Crimes out the gate to 20 to 1. Honour the Bassett at $26. The rest are about 100 to 1 and 200 to 1.
14: Come with two hopes, 1 and 6. I think number
13: two
14: one.
13: Two hopes.
14: Two hopes, Gareth.
13: Yeah.
14: You were potting Paradoxium, but I think it should be favourite. And I think it's the one to beat. It's, you take away the, like, it ran well in the Golden Slipper. It went forward three wide on that mad speed. It was still there at the 100 and just knocked up late. Probably should have gone to the paddock, stayed around for the sires and didn't fire there. It's come back. It's trialled terrific. It will go forward with Hard Kick and probably Big Sky. I reckon Jason Cole will just put him to the sword at about the 300, fight off the other two. Then Mbube will come out of the pack and give chase, and they'll single out, and I think one of them will win. So I'll go with Paradoxium to win, to beat Mbube, who, look, it hasn't beaten much. Stars of Dom form is very much inferior to what it's meeting here. It looked outstanding doing it. Its trials have been great. It's got a good barrier to follow the speed. It'll get every possible chance. And I think it's the danger. So one to beat six.
13: So one to beat six. Paradoxium, Jason Collar, if he's listening to you right now, how does he ride this horse down the straight?
14: Well, I would think he leads. Like, Hard Kick probably has to lead to win. It's not good enough. I don't think it's good enough to come from behind and win. I'm not sure what Big Sky sort of been looking to settle a little bit in its trial. So I'm not sure if it goes forward and competes as hard for the lead. So they'll probably sit apart down the straight. I think he would be right up, if not in front, he'd probably be a length behind Hard Kick looking to rail under it.
13: Big Sky, what did you make of his trial? Michael Kett Jr. says there's nothing to worry about.
14: His trial two ago was really good. So sat off, I think it was Streisand from memory, sat off Streisand and ran to it on the line, looked good. I heard his explanation of that trial the other day. I thought it was a pretty average trial, but I'm happy to go with him. They see the horse every day, so we'll go with him and forgive that effort. Mm-hmm.
13: Steel Wheel?
14: Well, that's your query, isn't it? But its first up win over the sprint course was outstanding. In average company, ran okay time without raving, then was really a workman-like win the other day. The fact it's Chris Waller, the fact he's bringing it down here for the race, it's certainly a query. But it's, I want to be pretty good to knock off a horse like Paradoxium. Mm.
13: Hard Kick's the interesting horse. Like, he gets onto a good four for the first time since he smashed the clock on debut. And after that race, everyone was talking about him being a massive chance in the Blue Diamond. Daniel O'Sullivan, the respected ratings expert, had him as one of the top five horses to follow heading into the spring. And then he disappointed first up mid-July on a soft six. And he was beaten a long way. And then he bounced back in a way to defeat Organised Crime in a vein. He gets to a good track once again, Mark. Will we see a different horse?
14: Well, you're going to need to, because that vein is not a good race. So he fell in the finish. He was cast on the line. You're going to need to see a different horse on dry ground. He was outstanding on debut. I don't know if he's recaptured that form. So you could excuse the two runs for being on wet ground. He's going to have to bounce right back to that debut dry track effort.
13: If he goes like that,
14: he's competitive for sure.
13: Yeah. That's all I needed to hear. Race number five, this is the Arts Estates. You know, you win this race, you're into the big dance, the greatest race of all, the Lexus Melbourne Cup. Nyarko Frod just keeps on winning at 360. Lit Steel at 380, but she has to carry, what, 58 and a half now. Chocolates at 480. Jenny Vermoose at $6. Think Giant at $6. Grand Piero at 26. Suffolk Star at, what, $34, and Beach Pad at $34 here, Mark.
14: I was very impressed with your picking up of that weights issue, Gareth, how the weights were raised after one smooth operator didn't.
13: Yeah, that's, yeah.
14: You're on the ball.
13: Yeah, I know. I appreciate that. You told me that I have to continue to research.
14: Yes.
13: Yes.
14: I'm going to tip number two, Lit Steel, but it's a good race. There's not much between them. She's a very good mare. She looks like she's had a magnificent preparation coming into this. She had four goes at Flemington, a win in three placings. She'll stride forward. She'll get a great run. She'll run the distance strongly. And she will give you an almighty sight. Six Chocolates, a couple of goes at the trip for wins, really good stayer. Gets the blinkers on, it's going well, it's got a great chance. I think four Jenny Vermoose had the two runs back from a long break, ran well in the race last year. And nine, Think Giant. You're banking on that track being too wet last time. The run before against St. George gives you the form line. Ran well there. Down there on the minimum with 54, I think, is the other hope. I'm going to risk the Arco Fraud. I thought its win on the dry ground was against much inferior horses. It's been outstanding on wet ground. But the dry ground, that was a pretty moderate field. So I think it would be a horse that would be in the race on wet ground, but I think it will struggle on dry ground in this class.
13: I don't think you'll start favourite now, Arco Fraud.
14: It went up 250 in the early markets, which is crazy. I think it will be a drifter.
13: How much is too much weight for Let's Deal?
14: Hopefully not 58.5.
13: No. Think Giant, I really like Think Giant tomorrow.
14: I went back and had a look when Thor, your man Thor, rode it over there, over the 2400. It was really good through the line, so the distance is no issue. The second up run was a beauty. Just that third up run was plain. You're banking on it being the wet track the reason.
13: And you're banking on someone making it a truly run race. Will that happen?
14: Well, Chief Little Rock's the one that might get carried away. Otherwise,
13: I reckon Stackhouse should take off on Tara Mansour. Something different. That's Louis Clifton. I think he's a part owner. He wanted me to go down the board. What about Tara Mansour at $71?
14: Gareth, please. Did you see its last run? Yes. If it wins, Louis, we will call the police.
13: Suffolk Star?
14: It's in Adelaide as well.
13: Which way would you go?
14: Probably Adelaide. It's got a really good long-distance dry track staying record. Now, whether it's fast enough at 2,500 would be my query with Suffolk Star.
13: The Tonsidan Stakes is a name, is a race named after a horse that won a slipper for Bart Cummings, I think.
14: Bart, yep, he had Tonsidan as well.
13: Sassapil's the favourite at $2.90. Just Party at $4.60. Fancify $6.50. 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Lim Sol Toro at $11. Welcome to the Show at $12. And then Run Harry Run at $13. Do you forgive her for that run on a soft track, Sassapil?
14: Well, yes, if you're tipping her, again, you're hoping that not first time, but away from Flemington and onto soft ground, you're hoping that's the reason. And listen to Danny O'Brien talk, that sounds like the reason why she didn't go so well. First up win was okay without raving. Look, there's two ways to approach this race. There are quite a few that will press forward for the lead. So if they get involved in a bit of a war early, then the midfielders and the backmarkers come right into the race. You've got a horse like Lim Sol Toro, who's got speed in blinkers. You've got Sassapil, wasn't really ridden with intent last time. Maybe it will be this time. Run, Harry, Run has been a bit tardy away. Now it's got Blake Shin. It'll begin. Aztec Ruler flew the start at Caulfield. And you've got Fancify, if it runs from that gate, probably has to lead to be a winning chance. So there's potential for very good speed in the race. Given that, I'm going to go for the midfielders and the backmarkers. Now, if the leaders settle and they've got a good run, I'm in strife. I'm going to tip number 10, Just Party, who has got good form. We can line it up through the likes of Welcome to the Show out of that last race. It beat Grid Girl there a while back when it had a really tough run. So gives us a guide into it measuring up down here. It'll park midfield, get a good run, suited by the speed. I think Just Party's got a great chance. 11, Welcome to the Show. I think it's got a terrific value chance. Came a long way last campaign. Failed a couple of times. That was ridden forward, which I don't think's its go. It's had two back from a spell. Got a long, long way back in the same race as Just Party last time. Ran home nicely. I think the race sets up well for it with good speed. And one, Cafe Millennium, real Flemington horse, just given absolutely no hope there first up. It depends on the speed. It'll be a long way back. It's a horse that has to build momentum, doesn't just pick up and charge. If the leader's got an easy run and kicked, I don't think Cafe Millennium could win. But if the leaders get involved in a bit of a war early, that gives him a chance to creep into the race and be strong. So I'm banking on good pressure up front. Otherwise, I'm in trouble. I'll go 10, 11 and 1.
13: So betting around the favourite, you might have a few bets here.
14: Well, I'm just hoping that there's pressure. If all of a sudden Sassapil lobs on the bunny and gets a good run, my tips are in awful trouble.
13: We're going to take a break here. I'm going to have a look at the Quaddie League straight after this on the Hunter's Edge. Kicking off, of course, with race number 7, the Bobby Lewis, where many say this is the best bet of the day, Live Another Day. He was a short price favourite, but he's looking to continue on his winning way in this feature sprint down the straight there tomorrow at Flemington.
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15: Menai and Bangor, watch out. We've got smoke haze. It's about this morning. Richmond and Windsor, there's fog along Richmond Road and Currajong Road. In the CBD, we've got filming closing Bly Street in both directions between Bent Street and Hunter Street. 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
13: This is Giddy Up. 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It's 8.53. We're going to try and find a winner in a Let's Elope over the 1,400 metres for the mares. There's a really important scratching here. The two, Rotara Taki. So the speed comes out of this race, which means if you're a map person, she's going to be mighty hard to beat now, Gold Coast Bow. What price are we betting? $2.30. Salty Pearl, $6. On Display, $7.50. Kahir Volante, $9. Gold Medalist, $11. See What I See at $12. Marigold at $17. Butternut Princess at $17. Kath Coleman gave us a good push for that mare yesterday, Mark, at a big price. And then Too Darn Discreet at $26.
14: I think she'll win, Gold Coast Bell.
13: Yeah.
14: That scratching's a beauty. So she rolls across for Geordie Childs. I would think she leads without any stress whatsoever, unless something wants to kick up. The worst spot she'll be is outside leader. This track will be drying out by this stage of the day. It'll be hard to make ground. She flogged a horse like Butternut Princess in that race back at Caulfield last campaign. She sat wide in the guineas and won at Bendigo. Resumed on the heavy track. Had no weight, was entitled to win with the run she had, but she was still far too good. Look, I just think she'll win. I think the stablemate will run a place. Number six, See What I See. I think Blake's drawn the barrier to park leaders back or third or fourth, sitting just behind the speed. She's trialled well. I think she's great odds for a place. And 8 on displays the query runner. Gets the blinkers first time. Hard to gauge off recent jump outs. Got a long way back in that latest one and looked to go through the line well. Unlucky in the race last year. Good gate for D-Lane. It's the other one in the mix. So I think four will win. I think six is a great place bet. I think eight's got a chance. 4, 6, 8.
13: Salty Pearl?
14: Salty Pearl, what they do with her, they take the blinkers off early in her campaign. She races okay without racing great. She goes better when the blinkers go on. She did that first up. She's drawn 10. You would assume they would ride her quietly with the, you know, long, bigger goals in mind down the track. And the way this race will be run, it should be impossible for the horses from the back to get into it. So she'll have her work cut out.
13: Race number 10's over the 1,700 metres. One of your future plays comes up here. Storm Leopard for a Caulfield Cup. It's the favourite. It's got a tough draw, however. 340 with Bet365. The boost is 360 there. Just a deal at 5. Mr. Verse is going to Sydney, isn't it, Louis? It is going to Sydney, so don't worry about that. Ambassadorial at 10, Zuryab at 11, Craig at 12, Detonator Jack at 13. So despite the draw, Mark, Storm Leopard, if you think he's going to be competitive in a Caulfield Cup, he'd want to be winning this, wouldn't he?
14: Take the boost, Gareth. Number 13, Storm Leopard. I think he'll win. He was fantastic first up. Look, he came a long way last campaign, culminating in those good runs up in Sydney. He resumed in the 1,400 metres where Fancify just led at walking speed and booted home. That gave a horse like Storm Leopard no hope at that distance. He took a little while to get himself into rhythm and he powered through the line. Now, he draws wide. They can't go back. They've got to chance their arm and go forward for midfield-ish on this horse. There's a lot of get-back stayers. If you go back behind them, you're just too far back behind slow ones. So I would think they'd go forward. They'd slot somewhere between fifth and eighth, somewhere there. I just think he'll win. Six, Ambassadorial. Came a long way for the McAvoys. It's trialling well. It will roll forward. It'll overcome the wide gate very quickly and run well. 9, Just the Deal. Stablemate of Storm Leopard. Look, it'll get a good run. I'm not a big Just the Deal fan, but it's going to get a good run. It's got some hope. And I thought 10, Asvar, was given absolutely no hope at Sandown after a good first up run. Gets a great run from the draw. Has got a place chance. But I think it's just too good. 13, 6, 9 and 10.
13: I've got 20 seconds before a break. How does Williams ride this horse?
14: Yeah, I think he's got to. He can't go back.
13: No, you go forward.
14: Go forward, park somewhere between, say, fifth and eighth, and have those leaders because they'll get a good run and they'll kick. So he needs to have them in his sights.
0: It's time for another SEN Monthly Moment. Here are our favourite calls from SEN's coverage of the 2026 FIFA World Cup.
3: Here we go. The opening game of the 2026 FIFA World Cup. It's Nestor Iraconda. He's done it. What a goal from one end of the pitch to the other. Nestor Iraconda, you star. Player on the attack here. It's Connor Metcalf. Oh, my word. Oh, my goodness. What a goal by Connor Metcalf. Something out of nothing.
4: Corner whipped in again. This time the header is in. Japan find another equaliser.
3: Plays it inside the box and Mbappe's turn and strike and now is the breakthrough and France take their moments. Just outside the area, crosses it into the back post and it's been pushed in. The goalkeeper came out. The goal was gaping, and Belgium have scored twice in 2 minutes, and the game is level.
5: Now Messi played in over the top. Oh, brilliant goal! It's Messi the Magnificent in Miami. And the shot is a stunner!
7: What a goal!
5: What a goal! Goal of the tournament stuff! Sydney Lopez Cabral from the edge of the area and equalised again for Cape Verde. And the shot, oh my goodness! Erling Haaland,
7: unbelievable,
5: has slotted it in the bottom corner for a double in the 90th minute Norway lead.
3: Break open here for Spain, who find the first goal in injury time of the 90 minutes. Mikel Merino.
5: Kabasi, and not held by Lemons and tapped home. It's the super sub again, Merino.
3: Now Julian Alvarez. Julian Alvarez has scored for Argentina. Into the top right corner, hits it towards Haaland, who spills it, and Jude Bellingham is there. A double for Jude Bellingham. Cross comes in, back post, and the header is in. Lautaro Martinez, Argentina again, the heart stoppers of this World Cup. And there's a header laid back, and the shot
7: is
3: in.
7: Ferran Torres.
3: He has launched it in with the volley, Ferran Torres. And they run off in jubilation, Spain.

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10: Forget what you've been told about greyhound racing. 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Serious race day injuries have fallen by 91%. More greyhounds are now rehomed than bred, and the industry contributes more than $750 million yearly to the New South Wales economy without needing any taxpayer funds. Greyhound racing leads the way in reform, so it's time the conversation moved forward. 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
1: Every Tuesday at 10:30 a.m. on Giddy Up with Gareth Hall, Gareth heads to WA for the Best of the West to catch up with the biggest names in Western Australian racing. 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

0: Yes, hello and welcome to the Sydney set. Mick Gannon, Todd Papley, Matty Campbell with you. Rory, thanks to Betr. Betr ahead of the game. What are you really gambling with? As I welcome in the man of the moment, Tommy Papley. Afternoon to you, mate.
1: Afternoon, mate. Afternoon to Matty down the line. Good to be here again on a beautiful, beautiful Thursday, arvo.
0: Cracking day now. It's turned into an absolute beauty. Matty Campbell, good afternoon to you.
2: Yes, good afternoon to both of you. Good afternoon, Tom. Good afternoon, Gano. And I know you've got a cracking day out there, but we're just about to hit a couple down here as well. So, and things are a little bit busy down here in Melbourne at the moment. So there's a bit going on.
0: It's a bit going on. So they got lucky with their scheduling down there.
2: They did.
0: Yeah, with the
2: Thanks
0: NFL.
2: Thanks to Tom. He had a fair bit to play with that.
0: You put your hand out for a bit of a kickback there.
1: What were they going to do? I don't understand what they were going to do.
2: Well, apparently I heard, this is only conjecture, I don't know if this is true, they are going to, as soon as the game is over, they are going to treat it as if there was a game on Saturday night. So they are going to try and take everything down as if there was an AFL game in preparation for that happening next year.
0: Okay. All right. Well, that's
2: they
0: perfect.
2: Don't have to have it done, but they're going to, you know, they're going to work all through the night to do it.
0: Bit of double time.
2: Away you go.
1: The ground looks unbelievable with
0: looks
1: all
0: fantastic.
1: The paint and stuff on it.
0: Yeah. Looks fantastic. No, we love it. Gents, a big show ahead. What a run to the Rose this is. Really looking forward to dissecting some of the key races across the day. I know the boys speaking to you before the show, suggesting that you found the meeting a little bit hard. So we will hopefully just chip away and find you a couple of winners this week. Of course, last week, the set shot got up again, perhaps. So we continue to fire, and it is up on the Betr app, the set shot. So if you want to get involved this week, it is up. A juicy price. I think it was $650 you're getting. So we'll announce that as we go across the show. And we've got the text line open today, 0499-736-736. A lot of love coming from you here, Thomas, about your performance on Saturday. So it just continues. But, Bryce is just sort of chiming in. loves that. It's not Hey Jude, but it is something. First of all, a question that we've been asked on the text line all day. How angry are you at Charlie for stealing a sixth? What's doing?
1: Oh, well,
0: my tags are stealing my best bet yesterday.
1: Well, I probably stole one of the young fellas, Tom Hanley's goal in the first quarter there when it was deliberate. That. So maybe a bit of karma bus come my way. But yeah. I'm happy enough to set a few up as well as kick five.
0: No, very good. Now, we're not here to recap AFL, albeit we would love to. And we would be here all day because of what a sensational performance it was. But Royal Randwick Rail was out 3 metres. How did you think the track played overall in obviously doing your review there? Perhaps, were you happy with it?
1: Yeah, I think the track itself, maybe in the straight lanes 1 to 2, but I think the wind was the main issue there. Yep. You wanted to sort of get some cover and even in the straight get cover and then peel late the last 200 metres and hit the line hard. I think Tempted was very good. Obviously, even like the run of Headwall, that was the sort of run you wanted cover, then go bang.
0: Yeah.
1: And I think even just reading, like the wind was changing a lot. Even it was a cyclone at the SCG at one point. So
0: you kicked into the wind, then it was downwind. Yeah, it was like playing at New South Wales.
1: It was crazy. Because then even like Lindemann sort of went at a very slow tempo, but I think the wind might even change that race. I don't know what was going on, but yeah, you definitely wanted to find cover most of the day.
0: Yep, horses to follow from that meeting, perhaps. I'll kick off, I think, Charwolf, just if you can just get to anywhere prior to Jenny goes. Charwolf, just find some speed. He is absolutely low flying, so stick with him. Obviously, Tempted and Headwall, they were both exceptional there on Saturday. Hedley Grange, good to see him back in good form. But Charwolf is clearly the horse I want to follow. And I think Decorum, he's far better than benchmark 78 grade. Baron Gary was exceptional in the midway, so follow him. So a lot of winners that I'm going to follow. And So You Are. I was happy to pot this horse. I was with the Budgie Smuggler. He's gone enormous and he's gone quick.
1: Ended of the breeze, you would think.
0: He's gone quick.
1: I think he just broke their hearts.
0: Out of a future.
1: It's a very good win.
0: Third or fourth start for Bjorn. So You Are, Baron Gary, you could definitely follow those horses for sure, and Charwolf. Matty Campbell, horses to follow, anything from you?
2: Apart from the obvious, a couple that you mentioned there, Headwall and Charwolf, a couple that are not so sort of highly rated. Race 5, Unleashing, sort of held up at that 300 to the 200-metre mark, and then finally got Friend, finished well with a nice closing split to finish second. That was second up, went from 1,200 to 1,500 quickly. Sorry, that was first up 1,200. So I'm getting my horses mixed up here. Last prep won at third and fourth up at 1,550 and 1,600. So stick with Unleashing and Striking Alibi. Lightly raced filly from Perth, really caught the eye, just storming home for third at just a third start. So there were a couple that I'll follow in my black book.

0: Love that, striking alibi. Paps, anything?
1: Yeah, probably one that we haven't mentioned was Beeb, and was very impressive back. This horse sort of at Gold Coast that day on the heavy track went absolutely enormous with J-Mac on and won by, geez, I think it was 8 lengths or something in the end. Maybe it was 4 or 8 lengths, I don't know. But and then since then hasn't really done much, but I thought the run on the weekend was its best run, especially on dry ground. So hopefully that horse can keep going in this prep. I thought just Chaowulf was enormous. I think this is the best he's ever gone.
0: Yeah, he's flying.
1: So follow him wherever he goes. And Decorum.
0: Look, I still want to wait for him to be fourth up, unless we can follow a Pride of Jenny. So, he'll be winning, and we'll get a good price about him as well.
1: Even a light infantry man.
0: Yeah, that'll help.
1: One that sort of could put speed on, but yeah, he's flying. We were sort of chatting, weren't we, about the slow tempo. He just doesn't go, but he's gone the last 2 times.
0: Yeah.
1: Enormous with the slow tempo.
0: Super. Look, if Lindemann wasn't in that race, you could have entertained having a bet. But when Nash is out there, Lindemann doing his thing, he'd be very, very hard to beat. And now time for 3-2-1s for the week that was. And, Pats, we'll start with you. 3-2-1s, off you go.
1: 3, Decorum. I wanted to back this horse, but it got scared of the gate and was just enormous. So 3 votes to Decorum. 2 votes to K-Mac. Bangkok Hottie.
0: Stole it. Balaclava on. That was a good ride.
1: Yeah, a bit of talk around the stewards and things like that, but great intent from K-Mac.
0: You have to show intent.
1: Yeah. And then Joey Pride. Just for Hedley Grange. Just manages to keep improving horses. There's another one on the weekend that I think might just go through the roof again in Weeping Woman, but we'll have to find out about that. But Joe Pride just always gets his horses to keep improving, especially as they get older.
0: It's hard, Matty, to suggest that Joe Pride's underrated, but seemingly always still is.
2: I think maybe it's because maybe that's the Waller effect.
0: Yeah.
2: Chris Waller
0: dominates. Size is stable.
2: Size is stable and things like that. So maybe that's the reason why. But, you always find Joe Pride there on the big race days getting interviewed after training a winner, don't you?
0: Yeah. Yeah, he's so good. I'm not sure if he's the type that would want 700 horses. Mm. So maybe it's not his thing, but he does a fantastic job with the horses he has. 3-2-1 from you, Matty.
2: I'll start with 3 votes to the San Francisco 49ers for what they've done in preparing for this game tomorrow morning. As I touched on right at the start, Melbourne's gone a little bit berserk at the moment, and the promotion of the NFL game has been quite superb, actually, by the 49ers, who've been here for 5 days. 2 votes to the Swans, not just you, Tom, but the whole team. As you know, it was a magnificent team effort, losing Callum Mills early to go with some players that weren't there, and to win by 53 points with yourself and Charlie and Logan getting 16 between you, if you don't mind. And 1 vote, Andrew Atkins, for his ride on Mona Lisa in race 10 on Saturday.
0: Yes.
2: Threw wide by the 1,300 to go, was back on the fence behind the leader in the guest house position, if you like. Then pulled out and the 250 metre mark went bang, and really is a Randwick Mile specialist now, that horse.
0: Yeah, just keeps winning out of the midways. You know, the midways have been maligned for a long time. Everyone thinking, they're just midways. You know, the form's no good. Attractiveness has continued to win races, and there's been plenty of horses. Mona Lisa, of course, we speak of, and probably a few others I've missed. I think that Proxima Dia that came out of one will win a race, perhaps.
1: Mona Lisa's just got luck of the barriers as well. Got a perfect run every time, but that's what racing is sometimes, and you just got to get the job done, and that horse has been getting it done for sure.
0: I'm going to give a point, I'm with you, to the San Francisco 49ers, doing a fantastic job, Matty. Deserve a point because you've come a long way and you put in the effort, and I reckon after the amount of work they've done, they'll be more tired than the Rams because they feed hard at it, acclimatising and getting involved, so full credit there. I'm going to give 2 points to this man.
3: You know who doesn't care? Tom Papley.
0: Unbelievable. And this is not to Tom Papley. This is to our man, the American, what do you call him, an influencer?
1: He's a 49ers media guy.
0: He's flying. Did he get you the tickets?
1: No, I haven't received them yet, but I'll be on his back, don't worry. I got around him on a video, so he was very harsh on Bonton Pally.
0: Did you get around him, or did you give him a spray?
1: Half a spray, but also said thanks for the support.
0: And thanks for the support, and by the way, can I have a ticket?
2: Why was he harsh on the Bont? I mean, that could be against the law.
1: Yeah, I think he was into Bonton Pally because he's obviously been told that he's the man, and then he was watching that game, and he was into him. I couldn't believe it.
0: Grant Conn.
1: Cohen, yeah, Cohen? Grant Cohen. Yeah.
0: Grant Cohen's his name. But more importantly, the way he pronounced Lachie Neal's name.
1: Lachie?
0: Something like that? Lachie O'Neal? I don't know what it was. It was bloody hilarious. Anyway, he's doing a good job, Grant. So he gets 2 points. It's 3 points, obviously, to the Swannies. Unbelievable. What a win it was. And well-deserved 3 points. And not just the Swans, but the whole crowd at the SCG and the effort and the people who turned up there and the way they supported the team. So full credit to everyone involved there. It's now time for this. This was an absolute hit during the week. And people stopping me in the street saying, how good is the stewards' room? As I welcome in Bryce Parker, executive producer extraordinaire. Bryce, take it away.
4: Maddie, Tom, Nick. The stewards' room, please.
0: Not bad.
4: All right, let's get started. Tempted is Australia's best sprinter.
0: We need it before we go here, mate. You are the head steward here. You need to give some sort of order of events.
4: No, I don't.
2: Am I going first?
4: Yep, you're going
0: first. Maddie Paps Scanno.
2: I'll say yes.
4: Okay.
2: Yeah, and I think what we saw was a nice return, and it looks as though it's our best chance to take on the Hong Kong star.
1: I'm going to agree, but I'm worried about guest house.
0: Uphold or dismiss?
1: I'm going to go, I agree, dismissed. Is that right?
0: That's upheld. Jeez, this is going well.
2: Upheld.
0: Week two, things are going great. That's right. Awesome.
2: I'm used to being brought up in front of the stewards. I'm a bit nervous.
0: Clearly upheld this one, and we'll discuss them at the back end, Brycey. Mm-hmm. Upheld, tempted is Australia's best sprinter.
4: Okay. Natural Fling will win a group one.
2: Upheld. Yeah, things didn't pan out for a Natural Fling at that race and then that tempo and that barrier. But and sometimes with those younger horses, they have a flat one after a very good performance. Will bounce back.
1: Upheld.
2: There's a pause.
0: Yeah. Dismissed.
4: Dismissed.
1: Wow.
4: Okay.
1: Why?
0: I don't know. I'm half worried. I get a little bit worried when they test it at that level that early and they don't get it, how she comes back from it.
1: I thought she was...
0: It's not a lack of ability thing. It's a where does she go to, how does she come through that run thing?
1: I thought she was pretty brave. I thought she was tough as well. Like, I know she didn't win, but she did dig in late, which was I thought was a good sign of horse that really wants to have a go. And
0: I don't think she'll win a Coolmore, and that'll be her next target. She'll be then saved for a autumn campaign, and maybe that's where it comes. Brycey?
4: Mick, do you agree with what the captain of SEN Track said, David Taggart, that next year is probably...
0: Just to say dismiss straight away.
4: Dismiss, yeah.
2: Just because you mentioned Taggart?
0: That next year she'll be better? Yeah, I do.
4: Yeah, and that they need like those type of runs to prove themselves at that level.
0: Yeah, yeah, I think so. I think she'll be much better next preparation. I have no doubt about it. I'm not going to sit here and tell them what to do with this horse, but I'd say no matter what, she'll be a much better horse in the autumn.
4: Okay. The Rams' FIFO plan is absolute madness.
2: You're not really qualified here, so I'm going to have to... I can't sit on the fence. I'm going to say dismissed because these are professional organisations and they would have done enough study about... how long you spend on a plane and when you are likely to get jet lag. And according to their research, is that you can play comfortably within 24 to 36 hours and then it hits you after that. And that's when you fly back. And I think they get extra time between game one and game two, don't they?
4: Yep.
2: Yep. So dismissed for me.
4: Perhaps.
1: Upheld. I just think it's... I know they're the planes that they fly on and stuff, but I just think getting off a plane, you're heavy.
0: Yeah.
1: I just reckon, like, even going to Perth, like, we go 2 days earlier to Perth and it's only 3 hours. and you feel a little
0: bit... And you battle, like, fella.
1: And then you...
2: So 3 hours, isn't it? What sort of jet are you in?
1: Oh, yeah, 4 hours.
0: He's on the Concorde. Yeah,
1: 4 hours, whatever it is. It's 3 hours on the way back at that wind. But even you get, like, in daylight savings, it's 3 hours time difference and you do wake up earlier in... And I reckon it just can rock you a bit.
0: Upheld, and upheld from a variety of reasons. You've missed a huge market. You've missed opportunity and you've let the 49ers take what's meant to be your home game and get far more fans than you could have picked up. So you firstly dropped the ball there. And secondly, I think it'll go the other way. I think it'll go the other way for them. I think they should have come here earlier.
4: Well, speaking of planes, one man who did leave Australia, James Cummings, Will he be back in Australia training in 5 years' time?
0: Wow.
2: That's out
0: that's
2: there,
0: personal.
2: Yeah. He's listening. He's a big fan of the show. Hello, James.
0: Shout out to James.

0: because they're going to aim at group ones. So unless they set their targets low, there's no chance. Well, unless you're going to go into Barnsdale on a 64.
1: Uh-huh.
0: Well, any more Bryce, are we done?
2: Well, looping back to Tempted, I wanted to finish on this, Mick.
0: Yeah.
2: Is the place bet of Tempted in the Everest better than having a play on Kai Ying Rising?
0: Oh,
2: Bryce.
0: Upheld, greatest bet of all time. Anyone else?
1: No, I wouldn't disagree with that. So Upheld for me as well. I mean, yeah. I haven't got the prices, but if you're going to get...
0: $2, I think I saw it better.
1: Yeah.
3: Really?
1: Against Kai Ying Rising at whatever.
0: Yeah.
1: No, that's a no-brainer.
0: Perhaps just run over his phone.
3: Thanks, Better. Yeah.
0: When the greats bet, they do bet with Better. Better ahead of the game. What are you really gambling with? 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The full preview coming up. Rose Hill Gardens, the rail. Well, it's out 5 metres. Ooh, what does that mean? You'll find out right after the break.
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5: At Homebush, a three-car smash eastbound Parramatta Road. 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

0: Welcome back, Sydney Set. Nicky Gannon, Tom Papley, Matty Campbell with you. We're all here thanks to Betr. Betr are ahead of the game. What are you really gambling with? Now, Rose Hill, Gano, 5 metre rail. What's the track pattern doing?
1: Well, Pat, so we see this rail go out, and more often than not when it goes out, you want to be up and in close to as close to the rail as you can get, and top six in run, generally the rule. And just having a look at the irrigation, because sometimes that can play its part. None in the last 24 hours, 7 mils the last 7 days, so not a whole lot. And you wouldn't imagine there'd be too much irrigation applied to this track, 18 degrees, 20 degrees, 22 degrees. So probably might chuck another mil on a day just to sort of keep it in the good four range. But with the rail out 5 metres, 11, 1200 metre start points, perhaps I think you definitely want to be rails in run. And if you can't find rails in run, you want to be top six in transit. 1300 metres, much the same. 1400 metres and beyond, fair enough. But just don't be shocked, though, if you do see a hot rail there on Saturday, because this is a setup where it is more than likely to come. Now, we're going to kick off in race number six. This is the Ming Dynasty, Matty. We'll get a market read there, courtesy of Betr.
2: Thank you, Gano. It's $4.20 the field. Genesis Runner in from $5. I'm your Huckleberry's been the drift. It did open favourite at 380. It's now 460. Some money for Tenenbaum, 8 into 6. Stormy Marco, 650. Savagram, 750. Then a gap in the market to Hydrix, although it's been a little bit of specking for it at 13s. 14 Persian Wonder, 15 Piedmont, and then $26 the rest. So favourite Genesis Runner.
1: Interesting market move. And it'll be interesting to have a look at these market moves as well across this card, even into Saturday morning. If it's for the horses that are drawn low and sort of map positive, because I'd expect that to be the case. I'm your Huckleberry. Interesting runner. Gets here off a Wyong win. I noticed in the all-in markets earlier in the week it was favourite, so that's interesting. It'll roll forward here. See an agreement, 53.5 kilos. Genesis runner won't be too far away. Tenenbaum comes out of a Canterbury. Benchmark 64, it won't be too far away. Savagram can't be too far away. And you'd imagine Host Wing King will press forward. It went forward from a wide draw last time. So fair amount of speed here, perhaps over the 1,400 metres, and it's going to be a pretty true test for a lot of these horses.
0: Yeah, it's an interesting race. It's a lot of upside you've got to sort of predict, and it can be a bit hard with these three-year-olds going up to 1,400 metres. And like Savagram, Timmy Clark sticks on, was absolutely steamed in betting last start. Was that a little flat second up? How will that horse go? But the one I sort of landed on was Genesis Runner. Kieran McAvoy, low draw, 53 kilos. Was pretty good first up. 1,400 metres will suit again. And I know the stable are keen. But look, Tannenbaum's and also another good chance. That upside piece as well. So Genesis Runner on top in a tricky race. And I think, like you mentioned, the track. If the track is up and in really hard, I think Genesis Runner is certainly one, and I'll be betting if that is the case.
1: Just an easy bet to have, I think, because you're going to be in the right spot. I think Stormy Marco could be the best horse in the race moving forward. It's well in the markets for a derby. I thought it's probably too good, too classy for a derby, so I don't really understand that. I know there's a few good judges pushing that way, but he's probably a bit too good for a derby, a bit too classy. But Genesis Runner, the horse that's sort of right place, right time, and can win. I thought Persian Wonder is very much over the odds, Matty. So if you're looking for a place bet, I think you know something on the seven. But the nine on top, the seven there is a place bet for me. How do you see the Ming Dynasty?
2: Yeah, on a day that I found pretty tough, and I know Tom did as well, in a day that I'm not sort of going to declare many that I'd like to have a bet, I will bet on Genesis Runner. So I agree with what you guys have said, in particular what Tom said about if you want to be up and in. I just like the last 200 and that up and coming. Second first up, staying at 53 kilos. Second up in his first prep, and I think the 1,400 might suit.
1: Love that. Move on to race number seven. This is the Shirako Stakes for Fillies and Mares Group 2. And a market courtesy of Betr.
2: Lazura is your favourite at $3.20. Good money for Lazura early. Weeping Woman at $4.20, just gone out a little bit. Lady Shenandoah's right there at $5.50. Apocalyptic 6, a drifter. Gangster Granny 9, no money for that. Plaintiff 16s into 10's been best bet at double figure odds. Then you've got Savvy Halley 18, quiet, $41 the rest. So not too many chances, but they're specking a couple.
1: Fair amount of speed here. Stardom from out wide. That's a Adrian Bott, Gay Waterhouse trained galloper. I expect them to be really positive from an awkward start point. And if you're not positive, you're three wide and you're in a bit of strife. So they'll be handlebars down. You'd imagine Rachel King, Savvy Halley, Nashua Willa has speed and 11 to 1200 metres. Perhaps you'd imagine that Nash will want to be positive on her Weeping Woman. Also, it was pretty good to us last its last few preparations. Only got one run out of it there in the autumn, but it was a winning return in the Triskay. They'll be positive there. And Gangster Granny, what do you do with the Gangster? She has speed as well, and I think it sets up beautifully for Apocalyptic to land, if not leaders back, you'd imagine three pairs back the fence, which generally as a rule is never great, but it's pretty good. Rose Hill, 1,200 metres perhaps.
0: Yeah, it's a few angles here. Weeping Woman, I mentioned that horse before. Joe Pryor, can he get that horse to improve again? And if he does, it's a very, very good chance we'll roll forward. Lazura, just that last prep first up run turned me off the horse a little bit. Just folded over 1,300 metres, headed Sinso that day, and just a short quote. So I sort of didn't want to take the price of Lazura, but I'm forgiving of Gangster Granny. I could be wrong, but at $9.50... $9.50, I don't want the horse to go around and win. But I wouldn't be surprised if it ran terrible as well. But just the SP had a bad day, was slow away, got cut off in mid-run, gets Dylan Gibbons here, barrier four, that $3.60 SP, he's going to land leaders back. And at $9.50, just trusting the SP and a few things went wrong, I'm going to have, if I was just a little $10 bet, if I'm a $50 punter.
1: Okay, that's fair. Look, and you make a good enough case. Did you say $9?
0: $9.50, I think you're getting.
1: Yeah, that's fair enough. That's fair enough. I think Apocalyptic jumps out of the ground here. I know all the punters were off. We were against her because of the race shape and the way we thought it was going to unfold, and it did unfold that way. I don't think she's 1,100-metre horse. I think 1,200, 1,300, 1,400s, we were going to see the best of her. She gets here. I thought she was really good, to be honest, with everything going against her. She got within a length. That time, she now draws to absolute perfection. Tommy Berry, inside draw. If we're not leaders back, we'll end up three pairs of fence for the number three, Apocalyptic, and I think that she can win this race, Maddie, and we're getting the right price to find out.
2: Look, I'm not hugely keen on the race, but I just deferred to the class runner, which I think is Lady Shenandoah, even though it's been 545 days since she's actually saluted. But, I mean, this is a much different race to coming back from the Winks, where he raced against the best horses in the country. That was on soft. Never been competitive on soft. All five of her wins have been on a good track. And last prep, second up, ran third to Jolie Star and Bavarked, which isn't too bad for me. So I have a little bit on Lady Shenandoah. And I think I'll get $6. I think I'll wait and I'll take the $6. I'll back it a little bit there.
1: And just on Lady Shenandoah, question marks if she goes around, Maddie. If she doesn't go around, I believe they might be going to a Sir Rupert Clark. And if you just jump on the Betr app, I'll say at 7:30, mm-hmm. Patient, wait a minute, hit the refresh button. If she's come out, $8 in the Sir Rupert Clark next week, you're getting on the future markets. I'm not sure why I'm whispering. It's like they can't.
0: Pre-noms?
2: No, it works. It's great theatre.
0: Pre-noms as well. So if she doesn't go, if she doesn't get nommed.
1: Well, that's a good point. We should just take the bet now. He's so, I'm telling you, he's just come on leaps and bounds, this kid. He's so good. Take some of the pre-nom, because if she goes around, she won't be nommed. Yeah, I like that. There you go, punters. So Maddie's keen this weekend if she does go there. If she doesn't, I think I'm keen on the Sir Rupert Clark, and you're getting $8 there, Lady Shenandoah. Move on to the run of the rows. Clearly the run of the race, run of the day, race of the day. Let's have another go at that. Third time lucky, Maddie. A market courtesy of Betr.
2: St. Goddard's your favourite. And we opened 245, which is probably a little bit conservative. So now back to 270 is probably still there. Touch 275, but back to 270. Under Focus is at $6. Central Europe is at $6. War Woven is at $9. Castillo King is at 10 in from 13. Cormier is at 13. Music Time, same price. And then 19 for Plagiarism, 19 Tron Bolt, and $23 or more the rest.
1: So the bookies, they just obsessed with whatever J-Mac gets on. They're like absolutely obsessed with it. And I know the punters are as well. But that price St. Gothard is ridiculous.

0: absolutely agree. Ludicrous.
1: What price would Central Europe be if J-Mac was riding? That's the
2: probably million dollar question. Yeah. Well, exactly right. It'd be favourite.
0: Yeah, it'd be $3.50.
2: Mm. Zach Lloyd goes all right.
0: He's actually the premiership leader.
1: If not, he's probably in better form.
2: Oh, hang on a minute. Hang on a minute. Wow. Shots fired.
1: Well, let's
2: not talk him into form. No, you're going well, James. You're doing well. You're doing well. Plagiarism, speed, revengeance, barrier one, hippo aboard. They'll show intent there for sure. I don't think they want to be handing up the lead. Music time from wide, Kieran McAvoy. For Grazie Vella, they'll be positive. This horse has to be positive. There's no point going back from that draw. They will be positive. War Woven draws a gate, well, a better gate than what he drew last time out. He drew barrier eight, but I think there was a field of nine, or maybe it was a field of eight on that occasion. It was a field of eight. Now he draws seven in a bigger field here of 13. I think Rachel King has to be positive to give him his chance and have him ready for a golden rose. Cormier has speed. Means that St. Gothard could end up in the 1-1, but also could end up sort of two pairs back running line. Either way, gets a really good map, as does Central Europe. Gets that really valuable rails he run position. And if they don't go quick, he might be a little bit disadvantaged because he can over race. However, he will end up leaders back if they don't go quick. And if they go quick, I think that's the best case scenario. He ends up three pairs back the fence and he'll get every possible chance, I'd imagine, in the home straight for Zach Lloyd, who's just, we saw his commitment the other day on Guest House, perhaps. I think he'll be able to rinse and repeat here.
1: Yeah, it's, I think we're right about the price of St. Gotho. It's going to be interesting what happens on race day, but just at the price, it's very short, and
2: they've factored in at least the length and a half, nearly two lengths improvement for this horse.
1: Yeah, that's what we saw.
2: That's from a 2-year-old to become. That's from two to three.
1: Yeah,
2: it's hard to do.
1: I think that's what we spoke about last week about sort of the upside of. It's hard to predict, isn't it?
2: Yeah,
1: and I think everything going into it, J-Mac, the map, and that big margin that it won by, and the form's Gold Coast form. It's not whack. You know what I mean? It just is what it is.
2: Next episode, Gold Coast form.
1: Yeah, and coming out and hasn't trialled that well. Hasn't raced yet, though, so he can't judge just yet. But
2: I can. It's going no good.
1: Yeah, it's fair. Yeah. Under Focus was certainly the value early on, and they've trimmed that right up at better. And I think it's fair enough. I thought Central Europe was the overs now and gets the gun run for Lloyd. And I think just tucked away might be nice for him, and hopefully that speed's on. So we talked about the over-racing, but Central Europe for me.
2: Yeah, I just hope they go quick enough. And if they go quick enough, I think he's just best placed horse in the race, and I think he wins. Simple as that. I think St. Gothard's a talent, and he'll be competitive. And Under Focus, I agree with you, perhaps. Was overs, isn't now. Cormier's a really good horse. This is a really good run to the rose, Matty.
0: It is, and we're all sort of singing from the same hymn book, aren't we, about the price of St. Gothard. Could easily come out and win, so I'll have a bets on the two runners that come out of the Rosebud. Under Focus, which you mentioned, gets a better draw here. Got home well in that race. One second up in first prep. And Castillo King, look, it'll come from the back, but it did jump out of the ground to finish fourth with a very fast last 200. So if the pattern doesn't suit, I might drop off that and just back Under Focus, but just better value those runners.
2: Yeah, I wanted to be with Castillo King if it drew a gate here. Yeah. I thought it would be one that they wouldn't have found, but gee whiz, can't draw a gate. Maybe it'll draw a gate in a golden rose or something like that.
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0: Skyhook, your favourite, $2.90 and solid. Then a gap to Midnight in Tokyo, $7.50. Verona Rose is at 8. And Cap is, well, we must have got it wrong at the start, 26. That's a bit of an error. But now it's 10, so let's call it sort of 16s into 10s. Sandpaper, 10. Lord of Biscay, 12. 13 for Militarized, 16. Magneteer, Firestorm, 18. God's Window, 19. Estadio Mastella, 19.
2: I had to giggle because I had NCAP mark so short and I was so close to making it a bet. And then I was like, it's NCAP, Gano. What do you think? Don't do this to yourself. Do not put yourself through the torture. And now it's dead set, like halved in quote. Perhaps has really fallen over. He's shaking his head. I'm not tipping it, but it was over the odds, perhaps.
1: At $26, and what was it, the placement? It would have been the greatest bet of all time place.
0: Yeah,
1: at those prices.
0: Yeah, I haven't got it.
1: Like
0: it would have been around
2: $4 or $5.
0: Yeah, late high fours or five at the max.
1: It's only won twice, but it's placed 10 times out of 31 starts.
2: Yeah. Anyway, we'll let it go around. Sandpaper, Midnight in Tokyo, and Skyhook Speed Influences from out wide. Skyhook, Magneteer will be able to hold a forward enough position. Be interesting to see what happens there. But the problem for NCAP is even to moderate run race with only probably three key speed influences here. And you'd imagine he will be awkwardly enough placed. Well, however, he has shown speed in the past. So it'll be interesting to see what Rachel King does there. with that galloper. And if she can get him close enough, maybe he is a fighting chance, at least for running a place, perhaps.
1: Yeah, for sure. I thought NCAT was a great place bet. It's pretty short now. First up, he did bounce out of the barriers and landed just two lengths off him and nearly ran a career peak first up over 1,300 metres here at Randwick. I know it's Rose Hill, but I think might be able to land three pairs back. You never know.
2: Good form line. Jolly Star, yeah, Baywalk.
1: It's like
2: the Grange.
1: The first three runs last prep were all group ones.
2: Scary.
1: But yeah, I think on top, I've had to tip Skyhook on top, but as a betting point of view, I don't really want to back it at that price. But yeah, I thought Skyhook on top, and if NCAP can drift out a little bit, might have to bet the place.
2: NCAP can win. Midnight in Tokyo can win. Skyhook can win. Honestly, it wouldn't shock to see any of these horses win this race, Matty. So I'll just sit back and I might just have a cold beer at this stage. What time is it? 4:40 in the afternoon.
0: I was about to say I'm going to refresh the gin and tonic for this race. Yeah. Same thing. I'm just going to have four or five in the quaddie, maybe six. I'm not going to have a bet in the race. It just doesn't sort of appeal to me. So, yeah, it's a kitchen break.
2: All right, race number 10 is Benchmark 88. 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Market courtesy of Betr.
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2: I'll make this short and sweet in the interest of time because we've got to come back and get your NRL tips. We'll go around the grounds and a fair bit more to cover before the show is finished. But Ruination, The Blade, Pillow Flight, Eagle Express, they all have speed, but they're not exactly, you know, super fast horses as such. So they'll roll forward. I'd say even tempo, 1,200 metres and Ruination, perhaps his horse, Tommy Berry, gets on, was really good winning at Canterbury, drops significantly in weight, 4 kilos, of course, has to go up in grade. No superstars here. Your mate Sovereign Hill lands, of course. Eagle Express was good to us as well. She was good to us, but I think Ruination's the most progressive galloper in the race, and I think he gets the job done. How'd you see it?
1: Yeah, I think we were speaking, Gunnar. Just the amount of prices that have been knocked off here is extraordinary.
2: Sorry about that.
1: But, yeah, Sovereign Hill I thought was looking for 1,300 to 1,400 metres. Now, it got headed 1,200 metres and then really dug in. I just thought 1,400 metres would have suited perfectly, but... look, it's Gaybot. You can't really judge them. They know what they're doing, not me. But Eagle Express gets the gun run. But, yeah, Ruination on top for sure.
2: Matty?
0: Ruination on top. But also I'm going to have something on Navy Pilot at $21. Goes pretty good fresh. Last two wins have been on a good surface, which it gets. Won a trial. The claim helps. Drawn well. Does get a bit back, but can be a bit closer in the run. So... you know, I'll get about probably $4 or $5 the place on the day as well. So maybe 1 by 3 on Navy Pilot as well.
2: Certainly the right price to find out. When the greats bet, they bet with Betr. Betr ahead of the game. 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This is the Sydney Set, the Maccabi Diva, Around the Grounds, NRL. Stay with us. All coming up.
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15: Homebush, a three-car smash eastbound Parramatta Road, just past Bedford Road. Traffic's quite slow through that area. At Auburn, a breakdown westbound Parramatta Road, approaching Silverwater Road. 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

0: 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We'll get to the Maccabi Diva in a minute. But Papaloa, with the set shot is up on the better app. Swipe left to go right. Better specials, racing, the Sydney set. What have you got for us?
1: 650, mind you. Both top two. Race two, number 11, Better Late.
0: Yep.
1: And race 10, number 10, Ruin Nation. Both top two. You get $6.50. Get on now.
0: I'm in the driver's seat this week. Better Late was very good. I think it goes to a harder race, but this horse is flying for Nathan Doyle. You'll go close to winning, and we spoke about the chances of Ruin Nation. Matty Campbell, around the grounds. You're heading to Flemington. You've got a double, I believe.
2: Oh, look, it's a double for dummies, really, though, because it's race seven, race eight, 11 another day into She's Alibi in the main race, and you're only both about $1.70 each, but pretty confident they both win.
0: Beautiful. Papaloa around the grounds. Where are you taking us this week? Morphinville, Echuca, anything?
1: Argon in Flemington, race two, number four, Big Wigs. Was huge last start.
0: Okay.
1: Trial in between now gets Craig Williams on board from a good gate. Oh, I thought that horse hit the line very nicely and can win. So race two, number four, Big Wigs.
0: Tuncurry, race
1: Excuse
0: three,
1: me?
0: Number one, Sea Level.
2: Are you above it or below it?
0: I'll be below it if it gets rolled. Aaron Bullock, O'Charlton, away we go. That's tomorrow. Tuncurry, race three, number one.
2: Tuncurry, race three, number
0: level.
2: One.
0: NRL, Papaloa, what do you got for us? Were you back? Did you go 2 weeks in a row, 2 wins in a row? Who knows?
1: I think we are. We're back.
0: What do you got for us this week?
1: We're going Rabbits, first final.
0: The Bunnies.
1: Tomorrow night, -7.5. Just they got the trail back. I think they can get the Knights done easily.
0: Trail too good. Matty?
2: Same game, two try scorers, both main try scorers. AJ for the Rabbits and Marzu for the Knights.
0: Very, very good. I haven't looked, so I only had three bets this year and managed to maybe jag one result, so I'll stay out for a while. Let's have a quick look at the Maccabi Diva here, Matty, and if you've got maybe just the first three horses in the market for us.
2: I mean, it's all about She's Alibi, so... at the moment, she, as I mentioned before, she was $1.70. So I'll just hit that right button there. And then you've got $1.75 gone out to. Sedelius has had support at $4.40. Then it's $10 Mr. B, $12 Treasure at the moment, $20 or more the rest.
0: Papaloa, anything?
1: Yeah, just trying to figure out what way to do it. I think She's Alibi wins.
0: Do you think Autumn Boy can run a place?
1: Yeah, just that run, it was... I think you can forgive that run.
0: That was a good run.
1: Yeah, I think there's a bit going on during the race and just wasn't comfortable and gets a good draw here out to 1,600 metres. I think you can sort of play the exotics, 12, She's an Alibi, 8, Autumn Boy. And Sedelius, if they go quick, it's going to suit Sedelius. If they go slow, I don't think it will suit that horse. But I think they'll go a bit quick with Light Infantry Man, Mr. Brightside, Treasure Moment.
2: Yeah, there'll be some speed.
0: That's us. That's us. That's a New South Wales sort of edge coming through. Matty is declaring She's Alibi, Matty.
2: Yep, I think she's the best horse. Just the two in the quaddie, Sedelius, if something goes wrong.
0: Beautiful. Absolutely love that, lads. It's been a good show. Plenty of fun. Papaloa, another week for you. Then you're playing?
1: Who do
0: you
1: play? When do you find out who you play? In the last.
0: Oh, yeah?
1: So hopefully I can get home. But
0: you need to start now.
1: Yeah, probably.
0: Who do you want to play next week?
1: Any of them.
0: Doesn't matter.
1: Yeah, hopefully they go extra time, four times.
0: Love it. Love your work. You're a bloody star. Matty Campbell, mate, thank you very much.
2: Always a pleasure.
0: Looking forward to doing this again next week. This has been the Sydney Set. If you missed any of the show, go to your local podcast subscriber to get involved. We'll be back next week.

0: It's time for another SEN Monthly Moment. Here are our favourite calls from SEN's coverage of the 2026 FIFA World Cup.
1: Here we go, the opening game of the 2026 FIFA World Cup.
2: It's Nestor Iraconda! He's done it! What a goal from one end of the pitch to the other! Nestor Iraconda, you star! Player on the attack, it's Conor Metcalf! Oh my word! Oh my goodness! What a goal by Conor Metcalf! Something out of nothing!
3: Corner whipped in again, this time the header is in! Japan find another equaliser!
1: Plays it inside the box, and Mbappe's turn and strike, and now is the breakthrough, and France take their moments. Just outside the area, crosses it into the back post, and it's been pushed in! The goalkeeper came out, the goal was gaping, and Belgium have scored twice in 2 minutes, and the game is level.
3: Now Messi, played in over the top. Oh, brilliant goal! It's Messi the Magnificent in Miami. And the shot is a stunner!
4: What a goal!
3: What a goal! Goal of the tournament stuff! Sidney Lopez Cabral from the edge of the area and equalised again for Cape Verde. And the shot, oh my goodness! Erling Haaland,
5: unbelievable,
3: has slotted it in the bottom corner for a double in the 90th minute Norway lead.
1: Break open here for Spain, who find the first goal in injury time of the 90 minutes. Mikel Merino,
3: Cavassi, and not held by Lemons and tapped home. It's the super sub again, Merino.
1: Now Julian Alvarez! Julian Alvarez has scored for Argentina! Into the top right corner, hits it towards England, who spills it, and Jude Bellingham is there. A double for Jude Bellingham. Cross comes in, back post, and the header is in. Lautaro Martinez, Argentina again, the heart stoppers of this World Cup. And there's a header laid back, and the shot
3: is
1: in.
3: There it is.
1: Ferran Torres.
3: Ferran Torres.
1: He has launched it in with the volley, Ferran Torres. And they run off in jubilation, Spain.
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7: At Homebush, we've got heavy traffic on Parramatta Road eastbound with a three-car crash. It's just past Bedford Road. Menai and Bangor slow down through the smoke haze this morning. 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
14: Good morning, I'm Mark Braybrook with SEN News. New South Wales Homicide Squad detectives have charged a drone operator for his alleged involvement in a fatal shooting in Sydney's West last week. The 18-year-old man has been charged with murder and participating in a criminal group activity after police seized a drone which was forensically examined, where evidence was allegedly found to suggest involvement in the fatal shooting on September 2. Motorists are being warned high fuel prices are set to stay as the war in the Middle East escalates. Oil tankers are being targeted and sunk in the Strait of Hormuz by both sides. Global prices surging past $100 US a barrel. The average price of unleaded across the country is $2.11, up from $1.55 in July. Diesel prices have increased by almost 50% since June. Optus has been hit with another outage, this time customers in Victoria, the Northern Territory, South Australia and Tasmania have been affected. Customers were advised emergency calls would still be possible as an issue affecting voice calling services was resolved. 000 Victoria, though, claims 40 calls failed to get through in the 76-minute outage. Victoria Police conducting a number of welfare checks on impacted callers. And Americans are marking the 25th anniversary of the September 11 attacks, which killed almost 3,000 people, 2,700 of those in the World Trade Center. SEN.com.au Sport next.
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14: South Sydney coach Wayne Bennett has hit out at the bunker after his side's 2026 season came to an end last night, beaten 20 points to 10 by the Newcastle Knights. The Knights will play the loser of the Warriors and the Dolphins next week. For Penrite All, rookie driver Jaden Ojeda has dominated the opening practice sessions for the Supercars' first endurance race of the season.
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16: At Homebush, we've got heavy traffic on Parramatta Road eastbound with a three-car crash. It's just past Bedford Road. Menai and Bangor slow down through the smoke haze this morning. 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Sydney traffic to keep you moving on SEN Track, 1539 AM.
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14: Isolated showers along the north coast and adjacent ranges, dry and partly cloudy elsewhere. Daytime temperatures generally above average, tending a little below average in the northeast. And join Cam, Luke and David Taggart this afternoon for Trackside, live right here on SEN Track.
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20: Good morning, and this is The Odds Couple on this Saturday, the 12th of September. It's a big hello to you listening on your local 1116 and 1170 dials throughout Melbourne and Sydney, wherever you may be listening, right across this beautiful country of ours on SEN Track, also on the SEN app. It is great to have your company on this Saturday morning. Group 1 action, we're at the home of racing in this country anyway, I reckon, at Flemington. The highlight there, the Group 1 Maccabi Diva. It's a terrific weight for Agefield over the 1,600 metres. She's Alibi takes on Sir Dilius, two of the best gallopers in the land. And there's a few other pretty handy types as well, including Mr. Brightside. He's looking to create history this afternoon. If he can win another Maccabi Diva, that will be four straight Maccabi Diva stakes. A terrific support program there as well. In Sydney, we head to Rose Hill. The Run to the Rose is the feature there with some boom three-year-olds stepping out there at Rose Hill this afternoon. We've got a meeting at Morpheville. We're at Doombit in Brisbane, racing at WA at Belmont. So we've got it all covered here on The Odds Couple. Let's welcome in the team and the sixth timer, the man that's become a bigger star off the track than he did on it. And that's saying something because he was a six-time Group 1 winner. David Taggart. Tags, hello to you.
21: Good morning, Gary. Good morning, listeners. Great to be here. And the sunshine is upon us. It's going to be beautiful, yes, balmy, yes. 22 degrees out there for Maccabi Diva Stakes. It's the warmest day we've had in since, you know, well, the end of winter. And I just can't wait to get out there. And of course, our thoughts are with America too. 25 years today, yes. September 11, yeah. Of course. Yeah, so... Of course, there's a lot of tributes going on, and I'll never forget it. My daughter was a February baby, so what, 6-7 months old, and I was just nursing her, and I just come across our TV screens, and while I was feeding her a bottle, and geez, it was so real, wasn't it? Surreal. Yeah. It just didn't look like it was happening, and 25 years, geez, time goes quick, doesn't it?
20: It does.

0: takes. I remember I was at boarding school at Assumption College watching it anyway. It's
1: everyone knows where they were, yeah, weren't they, at the
0: 100%.
1: Time.
0: Let's welcome in this man, Josh Jenkins. Now, he was a pretty handy footballer. We all know that. But he's become a bigger star in the media. There's nothing that you
2: don't
0: do.
2: Well, you said the same about David. He's become a bigger star. No, I think that's not hard because I'd never heard of you until you got to radio.
1: My career was finished before you started your career, JJ.
0: Yeah.
1: That's
2: it's
1: the difference.
2: Say it was finished before it's
1: it
2: started.
1: No,
2: itself.
1: I wouldn't say that. Yeah, I know.
0: How would you describe
1: because
0: your
1: you
0: week?
1: Just get six great ones in my a Wheaties week. Packet, don't you, yeah. JJ?
2: James McDonald gets them in a month. The week was look, I've been getting up at 3 a.m. for 15 years worth of Mondays for yesterday. All for yesterday.
0: Yeah.
2: And so that comes with a lot of hype, and usually things don't live up to the hype because in your own mind you overhype them. Mm-hmm. Racing fits that bill from time to time as well. You hype something up, Melbourne Cups and Cox Plates. And yesterday superseded the hype by 1,000. Mm-hmm. Set foot on the – got out in the concrete at 6:30 in the morning to walk the Fireball, and there were just people everywhere, yeah. NFL jerseys everywhere. My favourite part about it was just – it wasn't just people who threw on the Niners gear, you know, like bandwagoners, which is what we wanted anyway to talk about. Oh, you shouldn't get on the bandwagon. That's the point of the game. That's the point of bringing it in.
0: I'm a 49ers fan now.
2: Oh, that were magnificent. Yeah. But my favourite part.
1: Hey, see, they stayed the week.
2: There were jerseys from the 90s. There were throwbacks. I saw every single team, like the Tennessee Titans and Miami Dolphins, teams that are crap and have been crap, but clearly fans were able to come out of the woodwork left, right and centre because when I say get up at 3 a.m. in the morning, we watch this game in isolation.
1: That would have been the biggest crowd you've ever been associated with, wouldn't it, JJ?
2: Equal.
1: Nah, turn up. 100,000.
2: 100,021.
1: When?
2: Yesterday.
1: Oh, that's right. When you got smashed in the 2017 grand final.
2: Same number as the 2017 grand final.
1: The same number.
2: Well, it holds 100,024. Okay. There's no chance there weren't more people than that in the building. Mm. There was more. They just, for whatever reason, didn't pick it. And if they don't do what they do, if they don't do on grand final day what they did yesterday for the ticketing, we will riot, AFL.
0: What happened?
2: You scan your ticket in halfway up the park land, and then the ground and the precinct was your playground. You could take your drink in and out of the stadium. You scanned in 100 metres from the ground. So there was no backing up at the gates.
1: Smart.
2: You were already in. Magnificent.
0: Yes. Well, we learn something every day, don't we? Yeah.
2: Well, what about the card, the big, you know, the card stunt that they did in the crowd, which was magnificent. Yep. The American flag, the Australian flag, backfired because they turned them into paper aeroplanes and there were 60,000 of them thrown on the ground. Because the Rams forgot to turn up in the fourth quarter.
0: There was 100,000 people there when you think about it at 10:30. No, I didn't go. I was working 10:30 in the morning.
2: Unbelievable. If that game's played in 2 months' time, I know there's some issues around logistics. We can play that game at 12:30 because of daylight savings here and there. So that'd be even better.
0: Yeah. I don't know about you boys, but I woke up this morning so excited. I just can't wait to get to Flemington. I'm really dressed, ready to go.
2: I know. Have a look at you. You're not going like that, surely.
0: Yeah, I am going.
1: But you're saying the LA Rams stuffed up though, by getting here. I mean, their flight.
2: I said it all week.
1: Yeah. But their plane was decked out with beds and all that, though. It's like they...
2: Altitude's not the same.
1: It's not the same, is it? I know.
0: Don't you yell at us if we don't talk about racing enough on this show, Tags?
1: Well, when there's a big
2: event.
1: Yeah, sometimes. Yeah, no. I'll give JJ this. It was a big event for the big fella, you know, for Big Lurk.
2: Well, not for me. Geordie out the back.
1: But anyway, the Maccabi Davis.
0: Oh, Geordie was sensational. Did you enjoy it, Geordie? Can you talk there in the... I think you can put the microphone on. He was there on the sideline for
2: SCN. He was with Roger Goodell. Yes. Yesterday morning, interviewed
0: Roger
2: the commish, $100 million man.
0: He was everywhere, Rog.
2: He was not much good coming off the plane at the Crown lunch on Wednesday, but he got better the week went on.
3: Hello, Gareth.
0: G'day, Geordie. Was it the best day that you've ever had?
3: I think it was, I think the best day at the MCG ever. I've had. I've been to Ashes Boxing Day tests, and that's great. But I think what was different and unique about yesterday was that everyone was there, as JJ was saying, anyone who's an NFL fan was there to support the occasion and support the event. It wasn't as though you're going, and there was 49ers fans and Rams fans there, of course, cheering for their team, but everyone was just there to support the event and just have a good time on the day. And I think everyone felt that. There wasn't the nervousness of following your team or following Australia in the cricket. It was just happiness.
0: It was a weird week because semi-final action in the AFL, and we didn't even know Geelong were playing Fremantle last night in a way.
2: Great game too.
1: Great game.
0: Just one of the best.
2: Yeah. The size, just the last one on the NFL, the size. I heard the economist on the TV

0: $150 million revenue for an AFL grand final, roughly. $330 million for the NFL game. That is unbelievable.
1: So they'll get precedent now.
0: The AFL will have to play their finals.
2: There is a question off the text straight away. How did the AFL know that it wasn't going to get used? Well, they would have played on it tonight.
0: Oh, geez, they would have been. They had thousands of people ready to try and turn it around, but Marvel was on standby.
1: Oh, was it really?
0: Yeah.
2: Seriously?
0: Yeah. Well, the things...
2: Bumped from the G to Marvel.
0: The change rooms had been renovated.
2: Yeah, true. Yeah, true. And they had two change rooms each.
0: Yeah. Yeah, so it was going to take some work.
1: They can't do that next year then. Imagine if you played all season AFL.
2: They could have used their lockers, though.
0: Yeah, we could have used theirs. Yeah, they weren't going to use ours. Some of the rules the MCG had to spend $1 million on new cabling for the NFL. So the rules are incredible. But fortunately, the AFL have escaped it, and they don't have to worry about it until next year.
2: Yeah.
1: We might get a sports bet update because we're going to preview the feature race there this afternoon at Flemington, the Maccabi Diva Stakes.
3: Sports bet, the easiest place to bet on the races.
0: Let's go racing here.
1: Yeah, let's go racing. Give us a market, please,
0: JJ. I don't
1: want
0: to hear that song, please.
1: What, Mr. Brightside?
2: Oh, The Killers, mate. The Killers are great.
1: I love it. It gets me up and about.
2: So I love it when Jack Revolt was singing the song after the 2017 Grand Final when he got up on stage. Ruined The Killers. They were great.
0: She's an alibi.
2: Wins.
0: A lot of people call her She's an Alibi, don't they?
1: You know what? Everyone...
2: She's a...
1: Like, it's She's Alibi, but it's easy to do. Mm. And everyone...
0: I'm not being critical.
1: No, but everyone... Sometimes, like, the narcs go...
0: Get her name right.
1: Johnny O'Neill was saying it the other day, and Hawks, he might have said it a few times, and giddy up the text message. It just lights up.
0: The perfectionist.
1: It's She's Alibi,
2: Just quickly, three scratchings. All three of Waller's. What's the go there?
1: They're going to the Underwood Stakes next week. I've got some big news too. If you want to have a quick... I probably would have missed the prize.
2: Oh, that's the second biggest race on the program next week.
1: The first word with Chris Waller this morning, Lady Shenandoah, I don't know what price she is.
2: Scratched.
1: She's going to the Sir Rupert Clark Stakes.
0: Well, is she?
1: Yes, she's $650. It's nearly her right price. I reckon it's probably a little bit of value.
0: She's $4.50 now.
1: Is she?
0: Yep.
1: All right, then you missed it. Hey, the bet is Lindemann in the Underwood next year. I'm telling you.
0: Next week.
1: Yep.
0: What price is he then?
1: He was $8 last time I had a look.
0: He is now $4.40.
2: Jump lead win, you think?
1: I better tell you, boys, before...
0: He's $4.40.
1: Yeah, anyway, we miss out there as well.
0: Should we have a look at the Maccabi Diva Stakes?
1: Yes.
0: $1.60 she is. Now, I initially thought she might get out, but without, you know, Aliana and Birdman 4 cents deductions there, and we know these favourites, they just get punished in multis and by the... The bigger punters, so I doubt you'll see better than that. $1.60 if you do. Maybe you want to snap it up or put it in a double or a multi across the day. Sir Dillius, $4.40. Of course, fresh here. Interesting proposition, depending on how they ride him. Blake Shin rides Mr. Brightside, $8.50. And Treasure of the Moment, Autumn Boy, half yours, light infantry man. Another Will. She's a hustler, and I hope he wins all double figures. So, I don't know. $1.60 is skinny, but... she looks the obvious winner.
2: She does look the obvious winner. What was the talk between Williams and the Hayes boys during the week, you think?
1: I'm going to ride Sir Dillius as the favourite for the Cox Plate.
2: Getting off his little buddy.
1: Yeah. There's no loyalty, is there?
0: Does he get that ride straight back?
1: I think so.
0: If Sir Dillius is elsewhere?
1: Do you know what I love about...
2: You've got to talk about loyalty, though.
1: Yeah, but
2: the trainer started it, though. Of course, they would sack you as quick as look at you, the jockeys would be loyal.
0: It was the owners.
1: That's a lie. The jockeys jump off as soon as...
2: No, I'm talking back in the day. The trainer started this. So loyalty was a huge thing back in the 70s, 80s, early 90s. You had stable jockeys and all that. But they'd sack you as quick as look at you. And then the jockeys were still trying to be loyal. And then they go, bugger this, we'll ride what we want. And that started probably in the mid-2000s.
1: Hey, it's a business right now.
2: Oh, 100%. And but I'm just saying that the evolution of it.
1: And I get frustrated. Everyone blows up. Oh, the owners, how dare they take a jockey off? The jockeys jump off horses all the time.
2: Now they do. It's a little bit different now. Yeah. But it never used to be like that, Gary. That's what I was saying.
0: What do we make of the race? Will Mr. Brightside lead the race?
1: Do you know what the key to this race
2: is? Treasure will be right up there as well.
1: The key to this race is Tags. I don't know what you reckon. Ethan Brown holds the key here. If Light Infantry Man can jump and kick up, there's no way that he would want to hand up to Mr. Brightside because he needs to roll along to get his best. If his leader's back and Mr. Brightside's going 12 seconds, 12 and a half seconds a furlong, then he's in all sorts of trouble. He'll run last. So. I think that's the key.
0: But that's okay for Mr. B, isn't it? He can just sit OSL and just ride his own race.
2: She'll see Autumn.

0: hit the line.
1: Oh, I didn't get it wrong last time, did I?
2: No, you didn't, David. And that's why you're the expert when it comes to this, because you've been there, done that, as you keep on telling us. Mm. I tell you, there's a horse that I've nearly been talked into for a place.
1: You didn't have to say that, Andrew.
0: Here we go, right?
2: Autumn Boy, do you give it a chance to place? I reckon it's going to get a lovely run.
0: You've been hanging out with Nicky Foot, have you?
1: It was amazing.
2: Tags answered his phone yesterday. He might have had the same opinion.
1: The crap that the jockeys speak, and J-Mac was one of them, got off Autumn Boy and said it was a good run the other day. I thought it was an under par run.
2: I had to talk to J-Mac about that, and I said, mate, you've got to respect us a little bit. And he got stuck into me. He said, hang on a sec, Gareth. It was a funny old race.
0: I'm going to watch it.
2: Because it was a race in two. Nash got away with what he did in front.
1: Yeah.
2: And the others were dictated a little bit because those were the horses they were riding first up. And he goes, I didn't get much room.
0: Yeah, this
2: horse,
0: was all right.
2: This horse was really, he goes, I was really happy with him. And he goes, I bet you, he didn't say I bet you, I said, he'll run a place tomorrow.
1: Wow, Autumn Boy. I should have taken that phone call when he rang last night.
2: So I reckon Autumn Boy is a chance for a place.
0: Marky Zara aboard.
2: Yeah.
0: The Super Bowl jockey.
2: So, deal is, if he wins today, he'll be 220, 230 for a Cox Plate.
0: Wow.
2: In fact, if he runs second, he'll be pretty short. Who's going to beat him in a Cox Plate if he turns up?
0: Is the Cox Plate going to be weak, is it?
1: Yeah. V-16?
2: Yeah.
0: Is it really?
2: Yeah.
1: Going for three? She come out of retirement?
2: Yeah.
0: She probably might need to.
2: She's over in the UK.
1: Yeah, only takes 20 hours to get back.
2: Yeah.
0: Well, he's 280
1: Stamp her passport.
2: Is he?
0: He's 280.
2: No, who's going to beat him?
0: Aliana's $6. She's Alibi. 11. Autumn Glow's not going there. No. Charles Wolf 11. She's at Alibi 11.
1: She won't go.
2: Well, no. they're going to make their decision after today. This is like a moving day for her.
0: She's four, isn't she?
2: Yeah, she's four. But
0: what are we talking about?
2: She might race like a horse that needs 2,000.
1: Well, Moody's won a Golden Eagle, hasn't he?
2: He has. I wish I win.
1: Yeah, but he hasn't won a Cox Plate.
2: No.
1: But there's always next year. You only get one crack.
0: There's a Cox Plate every year. There's only one
2: and you get
0: 4-year-old in the stable that can win a Golden Eagle.
1: She'll be in it next year.
2: It's nearly worth $1 million to him if you... Oh, not quite. I think you get $4 million.
0: No, $6 million for first, isn't it?
2: No, not the Golden Eagle. It's about $4 million.
0: It's of 10, isn't it? Six for first, isn't it?
1: I think it's $3.5 million for first, isn't it?
2: Yes.
0: No,
1: the Cox Plate.
2: Yeah, the Cox Plate, but it's more for the Golden Eagle.
1: Yeah, it's double. It's
2: about an extra $100,000 for Moods if he wins.
0: Ah, it's not even
1: sure?
2: percentages. Oh, yeah,
0: it's double, isn't it? For.
2: Golden Eagle, yeah. I think
1: that's $6 million for first. Well, that's $600,000 compared to $300,000.
2: I think he was on a deal with I Wish I Win.
1: Like, yeah, he part owned it.
2: Yeah.
1: Put it this way, he doesn't need the money. I don't think, mate.
2: No,
0: don't count his pockets, mate.
1: Mm. I think he's okay. I think he's traveling all right.
2: All horse trainers need the money.
1: Just I think he's traveling all right.
2: Who are you tipping? She's Alibi Moral.
1: Yeah, she's Alibi.
0: I would back her if she was $1.75.
2: Well, ask the sports bet traders if they'll give us a boost.
0: Well, we'll see. I mean, you can't just give people any price they want. Otherwise, we'd be out of business and I wouldn't be sitting here.
1: Well, we've got 700 shame. People close to in bet with greats.
2: Maybe with the odds couple team, they could like say, we love you boys, especially Tags and JJ, one of the leading experts on their feed.
0: Yep.
2: Just give us a special for half an hour on the odds couple.
0: Versatile performers on the feed too now. Yes. With my, obviously, I bet across most sports and Tags is now into the WNBA.
1: Yeah.
2: I was listening to...
1: America play tomorrow morning in the semi-final.
0: We got knocked out.
1: Okay.
2: I've got to take
1: Brazil?
2: A break.
1: No, Spain smashed us.
2: Mm. I was listening to Caitlin Clark's teammate. She's very good. She was with Colin Coward. Sophie, what's her last name?
1: Sophie Cunningham.
2: Oh, very impressive. Authentic.
1: Says
2: she
1: how
2: was
1: it
2: a
1: is.
2: Great listen, yeah.
1: Hey, straight from the hip.
2: Boom. Correct. She's the David Taggart.
1: Country girl,
2: the WNBA.
1: Country girl.
2: Time for a break. We're going to come back and we're going to preview this meeting in Queensland at Doomben. We'll find you some winners in the trots tonight. And then we've got the quaddy legs that will go through at Flemington and Rose Hill this Saturday. This is the Odds Couple. 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
17: 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This is The Odds Couple with Gareth Hall, David Taggart and Josh Jenkins.
18: Welcome back to The Odds Couple, all thanks to Sportsbet on this Saturday morning. Josh Jenkins, David Taggart with you, and racing action continues every day across the Sunshine State. Let's head up to Queensland now to catch up with Chris-o. He's ready to go, the great man. Hello, Chris Nelson. We're at Doomben today. Where do we start with your best bets as we say hello to you?
19: Good morning to you, Gareth. Good morning, Tags. Good morning, Joe.
20: Good morning.
19: Well, let's just go with a multi.
18: Yes.
19: I know Tags likes his multi.
20: Yeah, love the multis, and you'll be wrapped, mate, to know that daylight saving starts in 3 weeks, huh?
19: Oh, great. So
20: just let you know.
19: So it's 7:30 instead of 8:30, pretty much.
20: Correct. Oh, wait. Yeah.
19: 3 weeks, is that all?
20: Yeah, October.
19: It also gives me less time to write up the previews, so that's great too. So really good time of year, but I'm not complaining. I could have a real job, Tags.
20: I didn't want to dampen your day, but anyway. All right, let's get through them. We're on a good fall there, right, Doomben?
19: We are. Look, there's a chance of a shower about the place, though, so just keep an eye on that. But if it is, or if the rain does come or showers, it's only 0 to 4 mils, so not a lot. Here we go. Best bet and the first leg of our multi, race 2, number 3, Live a Little to win. Best bet of the day, clearly, is getting into reddish figures now. So race 2, number 3. Race 3, number 10, Moonshine Run to place. Nice run last start. Got a good each-way chance in this race.
20: Leading apprentice on.
19: Yep. Race 6, number 2, Cinder C to place. Nice trial recently. Spirit of Martini, Spicy Martini came out of that trial and since won another trial. So I like that. Race 6, number 2 to place. And we'll go to the place. Race 7, number 18, Headhunter.
20: Wow.
19: Who gets a start now. He's been running some nice races. So it looks a suitable one for him. He doesn't like much given the ground, though. So hopefully we don't get to the last leg we're alive and we get a shower of rain or two, because I won't be happy, Tags. And neither will you with me.
20: Hey, and I tell you, that's around about 20 to 1, that multi.
19: Yeah. So you can have $10 on that. Won't break the bank and you might get a nice return.
18: It's correct. $17 that I've got here.
20: Have you? Yeah.
19: I'll take Tags.
18: Yes. I'm on my sports bet app.
20: Yes, it's there.
18: Yeah. You can't tell everyone it's 21 when it's 17. Anyway, Tags.
20: Oh, it's because I boosted
18: it.
19: That's a Tags bet.
18: Yes. Race 2, number 3, race 3, number 10,
20: win.
18: Race 6, number 2, race 7, number 18. So the only one for the win is Live a Little.
19: Yeah, which is the best bet of the day, as I said. Searching for 2,000.
18: Yes, yeah. Anything out wide for us, Chris-o, before we say goodbye?
19: I got one out really wide today. At the Gold Coast, it'll be $30 plus. Race 6, number 13, Storm Stout. Have $5 each way.
18: Race 6, number 13 at the Gold Coast. I'm just having a look now what price we're getting there. $31 and $7 the place, Chris-o. That'll do us nicely.
19: Worth a few dollars each way.
18: Good on you, mate. Thanks for that, Chris-o.
19: Thanks, guys. Chat later.
18: You can check out racingqueensland.com.au for where Queensland is racing today. Big night of harness racing tonight at Melton. Host of Group 1s. It's Vic Bread night there in Victoria. And I can't wait for the meeting. Some nice horses going around. Some superstar juveniles. Timmy O'Connor's ready to go from Harness Racing Victoria. He's going to take us out to the news. Timmy, hello to you.
21: G'day, guys. One of the best nights of harness racing on the Victorian calendar tonight at Melton Entertainment Park. 9 races on the program. 8 of those are Vic Bread Super Series finals for the 2-year-olds and 3-year-olds at Group 1 level. $1 million in prize money up for grabs throughout the evening. 4 best bets for me. The first, race 1, number 3, Fighter Command. He has returned from a Queensland campaign where he won a heat of the Inter-Dominion in great style. He beat 6 rivals at Reoppose here, first up from a break a couple of weeks ago. He did it arrogantly. He raced away in the home straight to win by nearly 10 metres. It was a great performance. He looks right in the zone. He draws to settle probably closer to the speed here, and good luck holding him out late. He's a good horse, and I think he's some sort of chance in a Victoria Cup, a Grand Circuit race at Melton on October 17. Race 1, number 3, Fighter Command, the first of the best bets. The second, well, actually, the first 3 of my best bets are all trained by Jess Tubbs. Race 3, number 2, Lake Como, has had just the 4 career starts. He won on debut from 3 back the fence at Maryborough. All his runs have been good, including last weekend in a semi-final of this series. He sat back towards the tail of the field, rounded him up, and he was way too good. A bit like Fighter Command, he draws barrier two and he draws to settle closer to the speed. And once again, good luck holding him out late with James Herbertson in the sulky. Race three, number two, Lake Como. I also like race four, number one, Queen of Seas for Jess Tubbs and Herbie. Was first up from a break in a heat of this series last Friday. Found the top, handed up in sprint lane to victory. It looked pretty soft on the line. You would think there's some natural improvement second up. Good gate. This horse has actually really good gate speed and might even be able to hold the front here. And from there, I think she's the horse to beat. I think she's got a pretty bright future. Just hoping she trots the whole way and does everything right. Manners will be a big key in this one. The third of the best bets, race four, number one, Queen of Seas. And in the first leg of the main quaddie, race five, I'm really keen on horse 10, Pastor Dunbar. He has established himself as the leading three-year-old trotter here in Victoria. And I wasn't really a believer in him fully until his win two starts ago in the home field, where a number of these horses took him on. He had a tough trip there. He sat parked for the majority of it, raced clear to win arrogantly. And I just thought, yep, you're a good horse. He won his heat of this series, you know, not by a big margin last Friday, but he did enough. And he's a horse that can make his own luck. So Damian Wilson has options from the back row. Pretty keen. Race five, number 10, Pastor Dunbar. They're my four best bets on the program tonight. As I said, it's a wonderful night of racing. One of the best we see here in Victoria throughout the year. Nine races in all on the first, set to go at 5:52 p.m.
18: Timmy O'Connor, there we go with his tips there at Melton tonight. JJ, I think you can play double. I was talking to Darren Carroll, the goat of harness racing tipping. No disrespect to Timmy O'Connor, goes really well. But D. Carroll says we'll have an all-up race two, number two, Enjoy Life, which we all should do. Not as much as Campbell Brown has, as watching him on his social media platforms. Yeah. And
20: he's posted one this morning.
18: Yeah. Pastor Dunbar, $2.90, race five, number 10. That's our multi.
0: Nice.
18: We're going to take a break. We're going to come back and we're going to preview, of course, the quaddie leagues at Rose Hill.
20: Rose Hill, is it?
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22: Good morning, I'm Mark Braybrook, making SEN news this hour. New South Wales Homicide Squad detectives have charged a drone operator for his alleged involvement in a fatal shooting in Sydney's West last week. Motorists are being warned high fuel prices are set to stay as the war in the Middle East escalates. The average price of unleaded across the country, $2.11, up from $1.55 in July. And Optus has been hit with another outage, this time customers in Victoria, the Northern Territory, South Australia and Tasmania were affected. Optus says calls to 000 were able to go through. SEN.com.au Sport next.
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22: Top seed Alexander Zverev is through to the men's final of the US Tennis Open after a straight sets win over Karen Khachanov, the last two in tie breaks. And despite missing four key players to season-ending injury or suspension, Newcastle has upset South Sydney 20 points to 10 to end the Rabbitohs season. The Knights play the loser of this afternoon's clash between the Warriors and the Dolphins.
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22: Isolated showers along the north coast and adjacent ranges, dry and partly cloudy elsewhere. Daytime temperatures generally above average, tending a little below average in the northeast. And join Cam, Luke and David Taggart this afternoon for Trackside, live right here on SEN Track.
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18: Great to have your company on this wonderful day. Saturday racing at its very best. The Maccabi Diva at Flemington. The run to the Rose at Rose Hill. We're going to preview the quaddie legs at Rose Hill. 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
2: Races 1 to 6 before we do races 7 and 8. What have you got for us? The little master.
20: There's a horse going up in the Chris Maher camp. Mr. Verse. He's a $6 chance in a 78 up in Sydney. He's running around. He was a $7.50 chance down here in Melbourne in a much, much harder race. I think he can go close. He draws pole. That's race 5, number 3. And best bet there is race 6, number 9, Genesis Runner. I think.
2: What do you like about it?
20: Comes out of the right race first up. He had every chance box seating and against plagiarism. He draws perfect again. He's going to get the same run.
2: Nice. There you go.
20: And he'll track up Omya Huckleberry.
2: Yep.
20: And Sienna Grimer's on that for Gay Waterhouse looking for a first group win.
2: All right. First half of the quaddy, let's rip in.
20: Good little mares race this one.
2: Yeah, 1,200 metre contest here. Lazura's favourite, $2.90. Ignore the openings because we've lost Lady Shenandoah from this event. Weeping Woman is $3.50. Just an absolute winning machine, if you don't mind last preparation. An Apocalyptic inside draw, $5. Gangster Granny was a little disappointing fresh up. Second up here, $7.
20: Yeah, so number two, the Forgotten Horse, you haven't even mentioned, is number four, Savvy Hallie there, JJ. She pulled up lame first up when she was favouring. She deserves another chance off that. So that she did, as I said, she did pull up lame. Number two, Lazura, always races well fresh, and she's ready to go. Weeping Woman, as you mentioned, went strength to strength last prep, and this is her biggest test. And Plaintiff, number 10, is over the odds, in my opinion. 2, 3, 4, 8, 10. 2, 3, 4, 8, and 10.
18: I like the way you're thinking there with Savvy Hallie because they think this is their Everest horse. They've got a slot, Mulberry.
20: This horse goes good.
18: Yeah.
20: We know that.
2: Everest?
18: Yeah, Everest, because they've got a slot. They think that if she delivers today like they think that
20: she's
18: she
20: can. She's 20 to 1 now. She was favourite first up, and now she's 20 to 1 or something.
2: And she's on her way to the Everest.
18: Yeah, Lady Shenandoah's scratch day. She'll be in Melbourne next week for the Sir Rupert Clarke, JJ.
2: Give it an absolute wash. Race number 8. St. Gotthard, 2 from 2 this galloper. James rides for Chris, 270. Central Europe, still a maiden, might be the best maiden in the country, Gareth. Mm-hmm. $6. Under Focus has been supported. It's a $7 chance for Yulong and Chris Lees and Warwoven, $8. Some good runners here. A bit to play out, I reckon we learn a fair bit today.
20: So Gotthard hasn't put a foot wrong in both his wins, but was in lesser grade to this. The thing is, J-Mac had his pick and sticks fat with him, which is a good sign.
18: I don't know if he had his pick.
20: You don't think
2: inside info there.
20: Number 5, Warwoven. Wasn't suited by the track bias last start when ridden cold. Deserves another chance as he was once considered the favourite for the slipper, wasn't he, last season? Or was that the Magic Millions Warwoven?
18: No, at one stage he was definitely in calculations.
20: Yeah. Well, he started $8 in the slipper. Yeah. 5, 7, 11, 12. 5, 7, 11, 12.
18: 5, 7, 11, and 12. So that's the run to the Rose, which is the feature race there at Rose Hill this afternoon. We're going to take a break. We'll come back and have a look at the final two races there at Rose Hill next.
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5: Northbound on the Harper Bridge, heavy traffic as you come off the Western Distributor all the way through to Milsons Point. Then further on, the Warringah Freeway is slow from North Sydney to the Miller Street exit. Kareela, Princes Highway northbound at Bays Drive, we've got a smash that's been reported. 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Sydney traffic to keep you moving on SEN Track, 1539 a.m.
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18: Welcome back to The Odds Couple. Thanks to Sportsbet, Gareth Hall, David Taggart, Joshy Jenkins with you. We'll preview the Maccabi Diva Stakes meeting at Flemington in just a moment, but we've got two more races to go at Rose Hill. The next race, we'll get a Sportsbet update. We're about to have a look at the Theo Marks.
0: Sportsbet, the easiest place to bet on the races.
2: Skyhook comes up favourite here off a couple of trials, one at Rose Hill, one at Gosford. Last time we saw this galloper, he was a winner in Queensland on a heavy 9. Draws the outside gate here. That's
20: sure does,
2: tricky. $2.90. Verona Rose for G. Portelli, $7. And Midnight in Tokyo, last start winner, $7.50. The others, double figures. Tricky little race if you don't like the fave.
20: Yeah, well, you're talking about Verona Rose. I don't mind the stable, mate, ahead of her, which is NCAP, and money came for her early. But again, what you're saying, number 6, Skyhook, he'll need a lot of luck from that outside gate. Yes, he does have ability. Yes, he can win this, but he'll need a lot of luck. And what price did you say he was?
2: Four.
20: Yeah, okay, you're getting value, you see. Skyhook, right?
2: $2.90.
20: Is he 2-1, is he?
2: Yep.
20: Okay, so and number 9, NCAP, has had good money for his resumption, despite never winning first up. Winner of only 2 races, which have been both here and on good ground. Trials have been okay, so he has to be respected. 1-4-5-6-9. 1-4-5-6-9.
2: I like it from you. Let's go to the last race in Sydney. Hopefully we're all alive in the quaddy. 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
20: So number six, Eagle Express had everything go her way first up, and she should receive that again drawing pole. 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
2: Mm.
20: I was on Ruination when he won first up, and this is a huge rising in grade for him. Hard to ignore the money for him, though. He is favourite. He won a midweek 72. He's now into an 88. So huge jump up in grade. But I do have to throw him in the quad. He's 6 and 10. I didn't have him in. I had Grand Impact in, but it's been scratched. So I've got 6 and 10.
18: Grand Impact, it's a...
20: Yeah, I know. It's what not... We, yeah, well...
2: What are we... It's warm in Sydney. Express. What's the track going to do here?
18: Conditions there. We've got a good four, rails out good five. Four. Yep. You want to be in. Up and in. So a horse like Central Europe's going to get a lovely run just off plagiarism.
20: You love Central Europe,
18: I do. Because you know why? If he wins today, I'm going to see we'll probably be able to fly to Central
2: Europe. What if he
20: does? Well, Genesis...
18: Well, I'll be going to...
2: Birchip,
18: yeah. 2, 3, 4, 8, 10 first leg, 5, 7, 11, and 12 second leg, 6, 9, 1, 4, 5 third leg,
20: wow.
18: And then 6 and 10 final leg. That's the
20: good
18: beautiful
20: to see that
18: part.
20: You're putting in numerical order there,
18: yeah. Gary. That's the beautiful part about the game of racing. If your opinion is right, you get rewarded. If it's not, well, you don't.
20: Well, you don't want to know how much that costs?
18: No.
20: $200.
18: All right, there you go.
20: Very expensive.
18: We're going to take a break. We'll preview the quaddy legs on this Group 1 day at Flemington, highlighted by the Maccabi Diva. That's coming up next on the Odds Couple, all things to sports bet.
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3: Northbound on the Harper Bridge, heavy traffic as you come off the Western Distributor all the way through to Millsons Point. Then further on, the Warringah Freeway is slow from North Sydney to the Miller Street exit. Kareela, Princes Highway northbound at Bates Drive, we've got a smash that's been reported. 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Sydney traffic to keep you moving on SEN Track, 15:39 a.m.
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4: Forget what you've been told about greyhound racing. The truth is, New South Wales has led the nation in reform, with the welfare of greyhounds being the number one priority. Serious race day injuries have fallen by 91%. More greyhounds are now rehomed than bred, and the industry contributes more than $750 million yearly to the New South Wales economy without needing any taxpayer funds. Greyhound racing leads the way in reform, so it's time the conversation moved forward. Search GNRSW News and discover the truth.
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6: 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This is The Odds Couple with Gareth Hall, David Taggart and Josh Jenkins.
18: Welcome back to The Odds Couple. What a meeting it is at Flemington today. It's not just the Maccabi Diva, it's one hell of a support program. Let's get a market update.
0: Sportsbet, the easiest place to bet on the
18: races. Josh Jenkins, David Taggart with me, Gareth Hall, on this Saturday morning.
2: Sometimes I wish we could record our ad breaks because some of the wealth advice we just pass around, we could sell it. Anything early for us, DG Taggart?
20: Yeah, well, I don't mind unit five. He has to overcome a sticky gate, though.
2: Really?
20: Race two, number three. That's the thing, right? Otherwise, it would have been my best bet of the day, unit five. But
2: really?
20: I'm not worried about that. I have landed on race three, number one, Streisand. She's the best filly in the race.
18: No blinkers. Be really
20: quiet. Blinkers are off. Yes.
18: Yeah. Intent.
2: They're just going to give her a run, mate.
20: No, okay.
2: No intent. Anything else, or we get to the quaddy?
18: And Mbube,
20: big chance. Yeah. Yes.
2: Big good race. Tricky race.
18: It's a good sign, and yeah, it's a great race.
20: I don't mind Let's Deal in race five as well to beat Niarco Frod.
2: No, we're not talking about the Archer. That's a shocker. Race seven.
18: You win that, you're in the Melbourne Cup, but.
20: Hey, and we align on a value tip too, you and I, JJ. Race six, number one, Cafe Millennium.
2: Really?
18: JD Hayes said, that's my $50 each way.
20: Is that right?
18: Really?
20: Yeah, because I rang JD and I said, I think yours can win. That's why he's
2: really? On the show. I said it to him during the Legends match, a couple of Legends running around.
18: He was sick.
2: Oh, was he?
18: He wasn't there.
20: Yeah,
18: was
20: you
18: Will.
20: Muppet.
2: Was Will.
20: Yeah.
2: I was wondering why he's so good at footy.
20: He probably spoke to Ben.
2: I knew Ben.
18: He's not that dumb.
2: Ben was where the ball wasn't.
20: Bryce did it one day. That's the ongoing.
2: Can we get on with the quaddy? Okay. This is a very important quaddy today. Yes. It's Group 1 racing.
20: All right, number 12 wins first
2: headquarters. First leg is I Live Another Day, $1.60, with the great Harry Coffey aboard. The last start win was just unbelievable riding. $11, lose some, win more for Team Jolly. King of Rasu is an interesting galloper at $13, has won down the straight. Hedged at $15, and then good horses like Recon and Arkansas Kid, $16 and $18, respectively.
20: Yeah, Olive, he showed first up he's capable sprinter, didn't he? And he has got better with every run. His turn of foot was incredible, and once that gap opened up there on the Heath track, geez, he just went bang, will to win. First time down the straight, he's a little worrying, but he's a very good horse in the making. Not sure how he gets beat. Live Another Day. One out, five.
2: I'm taking him on today.
18: You're taking him on?
2: Yeah.
20: With who?
2: There's some pretty good gallopers.
20: I thought
2: that,
20: you
2: race.
20: Love Harry Coffey, mate.
2: I do, but I just think, particularly in quaddies, it's a good opportunity to take him on first time down the straight. He's $1.60.
18: Who are you going to be backing to beat him?
20: He's got a point.
2: I'll be throwing. Like, every other horse is double figures. Like, some good horse. De Bergerac's $27. Arkansas Kid's $18. Hedged is $15. King of Rasu's $13. Get one of those home in the quaddy and... Oh, look out.
18: If AFL plays, this is an AFL player.
2: Are you sure he's an AFL player?
18: I'm
2: you certain?
18: I'm
2: pretty sure. He's played four AFL games.
18: He did there at Caulfield, held up and then burst away like he did.
20: It was a serious win, wasn't it?
18: Yeah, that's a serious horse.
2: What did he beat?
18: It doesn't really matter the way he did it.
20: Now, it was still a listed race or a group race. Down the straight, so the worrying concern for me today, first time.
2: She's an alibi. $1.50.
20: Like Sheezel.
18: It was $1.60 2 seconds.
2: Yeah, I know.
20: What
2: it
20: is it now?
2: Moved. $1.50. Good to see you on the Sportsbet app. You're not elsewhere. cheating on us. Sir Dilius, $4.40. Fresh up, good horse. short for the Cox Plate. If he wins this, it'll be even shorter. Mr. Brightside, how many is he going for in a row?
7: Four.
2: Unbelievable. $8.50 up on speed. He'll give you a sight. Treasure the Moment, 13. Autumn Boy, 19. And $3.10 the place, which is important. David.
20: Number 12, she's Alibi. Lost no admirers first up in Sydney when finished the race off behind Autumn Glow. Steps up to the mile, and what's going to beat her?
2: Bad, bit of bad luck.
20: Williams having to get off Brightside is a story, eh? 12, one out.
2: Race number 9, Gold Coast Bell looks the falsie of the day to my eye. 225, Jay Childs and D. O'Brien. Salty Pearl, the toppy, $6. On display, figure forms putrid, $8 for Price and Kent Jr. And double figures about the rest.
20: Yeah, well, Salty Pearl was good first up over an unsuitable trip, and she has good second up form despite not winning. Bumped into, she's a second up, right, last prep. And this is easier than
2: she's
20: that.
2: She's a hustler.
20: No, she's an Alibi.
2: Oh, right.
20: Does draw sticky, but she will run well if she gets some luck. Gold Coast Bell smashed to Handyfield first up on every track after controlling the race. Form reads well with the second horse there, Tennessee Bound, running second in the Group 3 Wednesday there. Childs will have no other option but to go forward from an outside gate on her. This is her toughest test today, but should have these girls covered. I did go 1-4-8, 1-4-8, however.
2: The last leg. Tricky. Good luck here. 1,700-metre contest. Storm Leopard, 270, draws wide for Craig. Just a deal, $4.50. Ambassadorial, $8.50 for the great one, Harry Coffey, for the McAvoy. Gee, Calvin McAvoy, doesn't it? Doesn't he look good? Mm-hmm. He could run around for the Sanana Blues, Saints, whatever they're called. Santora, $8.50, and bigger prices the others.
20: Yeah, you're right. Tricky race to finish up on. I had Craig in, he'd scratched. There's been a couple of scratchings here. Storm Leopard was okay first up over an unsuitable trip, and we'll find this more to his liking. We'll need a lot of luck again, though, as he draws an outside gate, doesn't he? And there's only 100 metres until they start turning there at the 1600.
2: So you got to make your decision straight away. Forward or back? Neutral.
20: Whoever rides Storm Leopard. Who's riding Storm Leopard?
18: Craig Williams.
20: Yeah, well, he's got . 6-9, 12-13.
18: So your numbers in the quarter, you've gone 5-1 out to live another day, 12-1 out in the second leg, she's Alibi, 1-4-8 third leg, 6-9, 12 and 13 final leg.
20: What do you think that cost?
18: 3 times 4 is $36.
20: $12, correct way.
18: Yeah, 3 times what, 4 is $12. How much?
20: $12.
18: Hey, see what I see is my best.
20: The place. Okay. I should give the owner a ring, Carrick, really? See what he's got to say.
18: And I reckon Central Europe as well. And as Ronnie pointed out, Gareth will be happy. Chris Waller has nominated Central Europe as his best for the day. And I love Tags talking about this Mr. Brightside story. We're known for 3 weeks that he's jumping off Brightside to ride Sir Delius.
20: Yeah, I don't pay any attention until race day, mate.
18: You should listen to Giddy Up.
2: Because race day is game day.
18: Hey, what's your best?
20: All right, I'm sticking with Barbara Streisand, Flemington, race 3, number 1, and, of course, Genesis Runner in Rose Hill. That is race 6, number 9 there. And Steak and Kidney. JJ.
2: Rory Laird, 21-plus disposals.
18: Yes.
2: That's my best.
18: Brisbane will smash them, won't they? Or you reckon Adelaide are a chance?
2: Might be a bit wet. So that helps the Crows. But Brisbane should be winning now.
20: You think so? Lockie Neal with 40 possessions, eh?
2: 6 out of the last 11 teams that have been in this situation have gone out straight
18: Lockie
2: sets.
18: Neal's copped it this week for...
20: JJ backed him for most disposals.
18: Two-time premiership winning player.
2: He'll
18: two-time respond. Brownlow medalist.
2: He'll respond.
18: Please.
20: Well, you want to. I followed you in. Yeah.
18: Thanks for your company on the Odds Couple. Have a great day.
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9: Good morning, I'm Mark Braybrook with SEN News. Optus customers in multiple states across the country have been hit with another outage, with claims calls to emergency services were again affected. 7 News reporter Christy Mayer says the outage lasted more than an hour. Victoria Police called upon to provide welfare checks.
10: 39 people were affected in Victoria, Tasmania, South Australia and the Northern Territory. The telco confirming the outage happened around 1:30 yesterday afternoon and lasted for more than an hour. The reason for the outage is being described as a network issue.
9: The latest outage comes as Optus is facing up to $500 million in fines for an outage last year where over 1,000 calls were blocked to 000. New South Wales Homicide Squad detectives have charged a drone operator with murder for his alleged involvement in a fatal shooting in Sydney's West last week. The 18-year-old man will front court today. A 19-year-old was also arrested for allegedly participating in a criminal group activity. He's being granted bail to reappear in court later this month. Higher fuel prices are set to remain for some time as the war in the Middle East escalates. The average price of unleaded across the country is $2.11, up from $1.55 in July. Diesel prices have increased by almost 50% since June. And Americans are marking the 25th anniversary of the September 11 attacks, which killed almost 3,000 people. SEN.com.au Sport next.
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9: A controversial call in South Sydney's 20 points to 10 season-ending loss to Newcastle has led Wayne Bennett to question the value of the bunker. The Knights move on to play the loser of this afternoon's match between the Warriors and the Dolphins. And top seed Alexander Zverev is through to the men's singles final at the US Tennis Open after a three-set win over Karen Khachanov, 6-3, 7-6, 7-6.
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3: Northbound on the Harbour Bridge, we've got heavy traffic as you come off the Western Distributor all the way through to Milsons Point. Then further on, Rubinga Freeway is slow from North Sydney through to the Miller Street exit. Lumiere, a smash has been reported, Campbelltown Road at Queen Street. 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
9: Isolated showers along the north coast and adjacent ranges, dry and partly cloudy elsewhere. Daytime temperatures generally above average, tending a little below average in the northeast. And join Cam, Luke and David Taggart this afternoon for Trackside, live right here on SEN Track.
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10: Welcome back, Gareth Hall with you. Great to be with you on this Saturday morning. 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Race 4 at Rose Hill. Mukta Lifts, the $2.10 favourite. Anthracite at $2.90. Savvy Santa at $9.50. And then this is the most intriguing horse today. Athel Flayed at $14. Manny Smith says this is the best day that he's put a saddle on. And she could be a contender if everything goes to plan and she does race to her best of her ability. For a Caulfield or maybe Melbourne Cup. Now, she needs to run well today, I would imagine, Travis Noonan. But I don't know. I could have a dollar each way on her, don't I?
11: Do you?
10: Yeah, I reckon.
11: 497 days off.
10: Yep. It's she did go time. Well fresh there at Canberra.
11: Yeah, I know. It's just it's a long break for any horse.
10: So. I know.
11: Oh, I hope that they get her back to her best because she was obviously quite a good talent as a three-year-old filly running second as Ardozi in that Oaks. But, yeah, I'd happily let her go around.
10: Right, who are you tipping today. Here then?
11: I think this is a good race for Mukta Lift. Second up here in the campaign, he gets the crossover noseband going on, which I think will help him settle. J-Mac on, 55 kilos, up to the 1900. Just ticks a lot of boxes. I like that race he comes through last start behind the likes of Stay Silent, Castle on High, Somewhere. Majority of those horses race well again there.

0: on Wednesday. So I think this is a perfect race for him. And I'll give maybe one more go at a price to Furious. He went really well first up and then just terrible last up. But he's a big price today for a horse of his ability. Mm. So Mukhtalif, the clear best play in the race, but I'll have something small Furious.
1: Mick Gannon?
2: Mukhtalif clearly on top, and I think they'll just continue to support this galloper. I reckon it starts around $1.90. For all the reasons basically Trav spoke to, you've got J-Mac aboard, soft map here, rolls forward and should be winning this race, Bakes.
3: Yeah, look, I'm with Mukhtalif as well. He comes, as Trav said, he comes out of a pretty strong race at Sandown last start. He gets a lovely setup here where he can slide across, sit outside his main danger in Anthracite and just let down when he's ready to go. So I think this will be one of J-Mac's, this will be J-Mac's first winner. If he rides three plus winners today at Rose Hill, that's a $5 bet with Picklebet. That's one of the specials on today.
1: Scripted. I don't know why they keep on putting this horse up favourite. He's equal favourite, or she is, with Transcend at 460, Mr. Verse 480, Beside the Ocean 650, Punton at 8, Tisper at 850, It's Zero at $11. Has had good backing here, Brett Baker in the fifth.
3: Yeah, I don't get why they put it up either, gee. I think it's ridiculous. But anyway, I don't mind Itazura here. So, look, forget last start where the horse got into just a horrible spot, Caulfield. Today, far more straightforward. He just comes straight across and sits in behind them. So, 1,500 metres is fine. Good track's fine. Down in class is also a good thing today. So, if you go back to his first run, it was absolutely super. We get back to that sort of form. And I think he's going to be very hard to beat, and you're getting a massive each way price, $11, you know, top three, $3, top four, $2.20. I think this horse is great value today.
1: Hmm. Who's next? That's it.
0: Yeah, we're just waiting for our call.
3: Oh, yeah. All finished.
0: What do you reckon happens here from a map perspective, Gano?
2: Yeah, it's tough, isn't it, mate? So Jamboree Punton, they'll roll forward. Then you're sort of left with a Transcend that was positive last time, T-Berry fourth up. You'd imagine they're going to have to be positive there. The 1,500-metre start point, Trav, really fair. Beside the Ocean, what, third up now, really has to start winning races. So this is almost D-Day for her. Zach Lloyd aboard, can he be positive? Like, you know, we saw previously in her career, in the first two runs, she led. So she's got the speed, the tactical versatility to do so. I think they might be positive there. It's Azura, some question marks. Oh, I agree. I think he's a good bet, but he's a big risk at the map, Trav.
0: Yeah, that was my question mark. I like both It's Azura and Beside the Ocean, but I just didn't know where either of them got to with these wider draws. So, yeah, I agree. Beside the Ocean now third up in the preparation. It seems the right time to put her forward, but that just doesn't happen often with the Waller runners from wide gates. So, the horse I will back is Mr. Verse. I think he's ready to go now, third up. Gate one, he's going to get a not bad trail into this race. So he was very good first up behind Piastri. And then last start, I could forgive that run behind Barbaric Lad when he was going up to the 1,400. I think he's better suited here third up.
1: All right then. Mickey, who are you tipping here?
2: Yeah, Beside the Ocean would be on top, Gareth. I'm just hoping that Zach's positive. I think that she's clearly the best horse in the race. I think she should be winning.
1: The Ming Dynasty's a beauty. I'm your Huckleberry. Good luck to Sienna Greimer trying to win her first stakes race at 4.20 here with the Waterhouse and Bot Train Galloper. Genesis Runner at 4.20. Tenenbaum at 5.75. Great to see Stormy Marco back at $7. Hendricks at 8.50. And what are you doing here, Mickey Gannon?
2: I'm going to lean the way of Genesis Runner. I just think sets up perfectly here. It gets the inside draw, high-pressure race. I'm your Huckleberry, Hosewing King, Savagram, Tenenbaum might be too far away, and this Piedmont from outside. They may roll forward, they may not, who knows, but if they do, it'll certainly be a high-pressure race. And I think Genesis Runner's sort of best fit to sit in behind there, absorb some pressure. A horse I think is probably going to be better over a mile anyhow. I think ready to fire today. I love Stormy Marco as a horse. I think if he wasn't here off one trial, if he was here off two trials, I would have been really keen. Mm. One trial scares me a little bit in a high-pressure 1,400 metres, and Hendricks will get his chance with a soft run in behind them as well, Bakes, but leaning the way of the nine.
3: Yeah, you and me both, mate. I think this horse gets a lovely map here in a race where there's a lot of speed on. Kieran can let the horse jump, go forward and lead, or just take a sit and sit outside that leader. He continues to improve in his races. He got beaten last up by Plagiarism, who was excellent, and goes round again today in a much harder race than this. So, look, the extra distance suits, definitely one of my best bets at Rose Hill today.
0: Yeah, I was like this race, but with a different horse. I'm with I'm Your Huckleberry. I liked what he did on debut in the Breeders. Then he was obviously turned out and wasn't seen again in his two-year-old season. Good trials leading into the domination. First up at Wong over the 1,200. Think Sienna puts the foot to the floor, 53.5 on his back, and runs them ragged here at the 1,400. I think he's a great chance. I'm Your Huckleberry. Agree with the boys. Really interested to see how Stormy Marco goes first up. Be looking forward to seeing him hitting the line for a Golden Rose and a Guineas. But Chris Waller did mention this morning he might be their spring champion horse.
1: So yeah.
0: Sort of interesting to see where he ends up.
2: Stormy?
1: Yeah. I think he is.
2: He's pretty classy. I don't think he'd go to a derby, but I think, he's a good horse.
1: Lazura's at 290 in the Scirocco Stakes. Weeping Woman, 375. Apocalyptic at 525. Gangster Granny at 550. He's had good backing, and so is Plaintiff at $7. Savvy Halley at 16. If you forgive her for one bad run, she's at a big price. No Lady Shenandoah. She'll be in Melbourne next week for the Sir Rupert Clark Stakes. Brett Baker, who wins the Scirocco?
3: Lazura for me. First up, this horse is pretty lethal. And the numbers she's returned in all her first up runs over the past few preps are good enough to win this. Apocalyptic had too much to do, peaked on a run. And look, she gets a better chance today, but I don't know. I would have thought, even though a few things went against the last start, she'd be good enough to win that race, and she just wasn't. Weeping Woman looks ready to go, and then you got Gangster Granny. It was too bad to be true. So look, exceptional race. Fantastic race, but I have to have Lazura on top.
1: Mick Gannon?
2: Happy to take on Weeping Woman. I think that's way too short. She'll come across. Savvy Halley, Gangster Granny gets a chance at probably the right price to find out if you were happy to forgive last start. I'm not so much, but I'm willing to forgive one runner. It is Apocalyptic. Goes to inside draw this time. It'd be an advantage over the 1,200 metres. Can set a little closer. And I think she was a complete forgive job. I thought she was really good, to be honest, Gareth. And everything went completely against her.
1: All right, then. We're going to get Trav Noonan selections. Well, can you fit in 20 seconds?
0: Yeah, I'll fit it in 20 seconds.
1: Yeah.
0: Most overrated horse in the country is Apocalyptic. Most underrated horse here is Weeping Woman. Goes forward.
2: Let's go, Trav. Yes.
0: Head to head, me and Gano. I think she can win.
1: Beautiful. Love it. Marty Young will be heading the coverage now on SEN Turf. They've got the Queensland preview before Inside Running, and they preview that Belmont meeting. Stay with us on SEN Track. We're about to go to the Run to the Rose straight after the news.
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6: Good morning, I'm Mark Braybrook making SEN News this hour. Optus customers in multiple states across the country have been hit with another outage, with claims calls to emergency services were again affected. New South Wales Homicide Squad detectives have charged a drone operator with murder for his alleged involvement in a fatal shooting in Sydney's West last week. Higher fuel prices are set to remain for some time as the war in the Middle East escalates, and Americans are marking the 25th anniversary of the September 11 attacks, which killed 3,000. An extra moment of silence is being added in memory of those who have died since 2001. SEN.com.au Sport next.
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6: South coach Wayne Bennett has been scathing of the Bunkers' involvement in his side's 20 points to 10 loss to Newcastle that has ended the Rabbitohs season. The Knights, without four key players, move on to play the loser of tonight's game between the Warriors and the Dolphins. And top seed Alexander Zverev is the first player in the men's singles final at the US Tennis Open after a straight sets win over Karen Khachanov.
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6: Isolated showers along the north coast and adjacent ranges, dry and partly cloudy elsewhere. Daytime temperatures generally above average, tending a little below average in the northeast. And join Cam, Luke and David Taggart this afternoon for Trackside, live right here on SEN Track.
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1: This is Winners on this Saturday morning. It's 32 minutes past nine. We're previewing the Rose Hill meeting. We're up to the feature, and that's race eight, the Run to the Rose. Great bunch of three-year-olds doing battle here. St. Gothard's first up this campaign at 275. Money for Central Europe at 550. Under Focus at 650. War Woven, 750. Castillo King at 10. Cormier at 12. Then Trombold at 17, Revengeance at 19, Plagiarism out to $19, Berzelius at 31, and Fireball at $31. Brett Baker, who's winning the Run to the Rose?
3: What a fantastic race this is. This is just superb. So many chances. So, look, I'm going to take the horse here that doesn't get caught up in the speed battle, can come across, sit in behind them, possibly have the last laugh, and that is Central Europe. Now, just on that Chris Waller tipping, Gareth, when we were at the function that we were at Caulfield a couple of weeks ago, you were off talking to someone important. I was left on my own, which was pretty standard for that afternoon. Thanks a lot. Mm. But I had a chat.
1: I had a few things on my mind.
3: Oh, that's right. You did too. That went all right too, didn't it?
1: Yeah,
3: good. Congratulations.
2: Darryl Miles announced it to everyone yesterday, Gareth.
1: There you go.
2: The wedding, the dates, everything.
1: Okay.
2: Yeah.
3: Well done. And Chris tipped me Angel Capital, and Angel Capital ran like a bustard. So let's hope that he has a better feel for this race than he did that race.
1: Well, he just obviously doesn't like your Bakes.
2: He just made it up, basically.
3: He might have too. That's fair enough.
1: Everyone knew that we needed to be on BayWac.
3: Yeah, well, we were after about the first furlong, it was pretty obvious, wasn't it? So, look, Central Europe, very good first up, from too far back with too much work to do. But he was warming up really nicely in that race. It's $5.50, definitely worth a bet. So, look, St. Gothard looks great and the trials have been excellent. War Woven, who peaked on his run after doing a heap of work, will be much closer today as well. I think it's a fantastic race, but, yeah, I'm going to go with Central Europe.
1: Mick Gannon?
2: Central Europe clearly on top for me. He's got the fitness edge over St. Gothard, who has been marked to make significant improvement off what he's done in his career so far. And look, granted, he's won two races. We have not seen his ceiling. And he can win this race, probably lands in the 1-1. I think Music Time coming out probably makes it a little bit more difficult for Central Europe because I don't think there'll be as much speed here, but just trusting Zach Lloyd. We'll be able to get him to settle. And if he settles on the run, watch out. He'll be ripping home and he'll beat these, Trav.
0: Yeah, I'm interested by all the confidence with you guys in Central Europe. I thought Castello King was as good a run as
1: probably
0: him
1: better,
0: last
1: but what's
0: up.
1: The draw? Where does he get to?
2: Well, be at the bowling club.
1: Yeah,
0: well, possibly. But Tommy Berry's been pretty open in some media in interviews during the week that he wants to push this horse a bit further forward.
1: Okay.
2: Oh, well, so, that'll be over.
0: Look, I had him mapping sort of that sixth position, maybe with a trail in the back of a horse of, say, like War Woven if they pushed on. Mm. Now, there's a lot of horses that want to go back here who are looking at bigger targets. So I just thought if he's within five lengths with him straightening and it's a track where it's fair enough for rail five Rose Hill, he could be, you know, real smoky. I reckon you'll get a lot better price than $11 that he is now. He'll probably drift. And I think talent-wise, he's not that... I don't think he's that far behind a horse like Central Europe talent-wise.
1: What price is he for a Caulfield Guineas, Castillo King? He could be a great bet there.
0: He's too sharp for a Guineas.
1: I think that's when I talk to Michael Freeman, I think that's the way that they want to go.
0: He sort of strikes me as like a Roman consul horse, okay. But yeah, maybe. He's a son of Farnan.
2: Won't matter, won't win. Don't worry about it.
0: Mm-hmm. Yeah, well, look, he's been very much forgotten about all week. I haven't heard anything mentioned about him all week, so maybe I'm just on the wrong train, but...
2: I do like your thoughts, Trav. I really do. It's just the wide barrier. Rose Hill 1200 is a disaster for me.
0: Yeah, I mean, I know I can understand that, but you're getting a monster. You're going to get a monster price because of it, and he was as good a run last start as Central Europe.
1: What price will Central Europe start?
2: The gap has to close, Gareth. So I've had St. Gothard marked but I have them both around $4. Yeah. I have it in front of me. It's just clicked. So I think that gap has to continue to close. And if J-Mac was on, it's as simple as if J-Mac was on Century Europe would be favourite already.
1: Yeah, it's going to be an intriguing race. Looking forward to seeing how it all unfolds. We move to race 9, Skyhook at 240, Verona Rose 750, Midnight in Tokyo at 850, Sandpaper at $10 here. Trav, are you with Skyhook?
0: No. I thought the map's a little bit tricky for him first up at 1300. I know this is a stable that gets him to go first up, but happy enough to be against him at the price. I'm going back Magnetier here. First up for Richard and Will Friedman. I thought he did a great job last preparation. He's trialled up nicely. I thought he gets a nice run just in behind the speed from the inside gate. I thought he's a real knockout chance in the race. So a lot of these horses have sort of hit their mark, whereas he's sort of on the up. I thought nearly $21 is a huge price for Magnetier. 1/3, he's my sort of value play of the day.
1: Mickey Gannon.
2: Yeah, it's the key speed influence in the race, Magnetier. If they hold up and Nash doesn't cross on Sandpaper, that's going to make things difficult for Skyhook, who looks to have come back enormous. So I think you know your fate if you with Skyhook. If you can land in the 1-1 and somehow find cover or end up outside leader and Magnetier doesn't do that job, then I think it's probably all over by the shouting. But there are some queries there. Skyhook on top. Magnetier can definitely run a place, Trav. I think that's another bet. So that's the two bets I'll play. Skyhook to win, Magnetier to run a place. I think we're going to get a result out of the race either way, Bakes.
3: Yeah, look, I know he's drawn the car park, but he's got the class edge on this field by a mile. He's a frustrating horse to follow, but his last trial was nothing short of brilliant, where he sat in behind them. I think he was second last, went up five wide, went past them in about three strides and just put them away. So I think, look, that map for a lot of horses would be toxic. I think for him, with the lack of speed inside until you sort of hit Midnight Tokyo, he just comes across. I think he probably ends up two or three pairs back on the outside. And I think he puts these horses away and wins, puts a space on them. So he's one of my best all day.
1: All right, then. That's a look at the second last. We go to the last. And Ruination's at $3, Eagle Express at $4.50. And then Sovereign Hill at $5. You're keen on one here, aren't you, Mickey Gannon?
2: Yeah, best of the day, Ruination. I just think he's a really progressive galloper and he gets a really soft time of it in front or just one a pair back here. And he might be able to let, you know, Pillow Flight or Sovereign Hill come across. You've got the Blade to his outside who can potentially lead, albeit probably wants to a bit further until it leads. And Eagle Express, who was a good result for us last time, maybe too far away, but I think Ruination, 54 kilos, has the best turn of foot and we'll just put these away. Whether it's, you know, lands outside leader 1-1, it'll be well suited here today and I think it'll be winning, Trav.
0: Yeah, could understand the love for him, Ruination. He's certainly in good form and maps well. He's probably on top for me, but the horse that I do like at the price, I've got a lot of time for him, is the Blade. I thought he's jumped out nicely. I didn't think he mapped too poorly from gate 5. He's got ability, you know, good enough ability to win a race like this. So I'll play him at sort of $8, $9.
1: Mm-hmm. Bakes, your best bets around the country, I should say, just at Rose Hill today, please.
3: Hey, can I get through Rose Hill?
1: Yes, sorry. Yes. Are you with Ruination as well?
3: No, I'm not. No, okay. Definitely not. The horse at that price coming up from a benchmark 72, no, that's not for me. So I'm with Sovereign Hill. I think this horse gets a really nice map. First up, obviously, wasn't a great run, but he had excuses there. He's wide without cover and he faded. Bounced back really hard, second up with a good win in a strong benchmark 78. So, yeah, look, I'm just opposing the favourite, I guess, based on that price. So, yeah, I thought Sovereign Hill was really gutsy for a win last start and I think he can do it again. My best, race 2, number 11, Better Late. Race 6, number 9, Genesis Runner. And race 9, number 6, Skyhook.
1: Mickey Gannon.
2: We'll go race 2, number 11, Better Late. Race 4, number 7, Mukhtalif. Race 8, number 11, Central Europe. And race 10, number 10, Ruination, best of the day. Race 10, number 10.
1: Trav.
0: Race 4, 7, Mukhtalif, best of the day. And the other key play for me is race 7, number 8, Weeping Woman.
1: All right, then. That's a look at Rose Hill. We're going to take a break. We'll come back and we'll preview the Flemington meeting in Melbourne, highlighted by the Maccabi Diva Stakes.
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1: This is Winners thanks to Picklebet on this Saturday morning. What a great day of racing we have in front of us. Josh makes a very good point. Boys, I'm surprised Fireball didn't get a mention as a chance in the run to the Rose. Group 1 winner, 2 from 2 first up, loves a dry track and has already shown he can sprint fresh. At $31, he looks massive overs to me there, Mickey Gannon.
2: Yeah, I think the two first up wins come early, very early in the career.
1: Yep.
2: And obviously they had the two opportunities, but they weren't exactly top level Group 1 racing. We're talking about a horse that won Champagne. No, yep. Thanks. Campion d'Italia's not going that good either, by the way.
1: No, he didn't trial that well yesterday, did he? Race one.
2: Anyway, needs longer.
1: Yes, race one, Naval Academy at Flemington's the favourite at 275. I'm surprised he's this short, and they're backing him like he's a good thing for James Johnston and Kieran Maher. Jet Smash at $5. Space Rider was 10 into 525. He was $10 when I had a chat to Michael Kent Jr. Thursday. Ruska Roman was the favourite. It's out the gate now. Mark Dell at 650. Moby Dick, he's the roughest here, but he's at $8, Trav Noonan. Who wins the first?
0: Oh, I thought this is just, you could handball this or just sleep through it. There's just no interest for me in race one.
1: Why? You want to go, as Dean, the great Dean Lester would say, it's time for lunch.
2: It's early lunch.
1: It's time for lunch. I tell you,
0: you can make a case for every one of the six runners.
1: Yeah, Jet Smash leads and wins.
0: He's a nice horse, Jet Smash. I just think he might be better suited 1,400, but I could understand kicking up for him. Sake of a tip, I went Ruska Roma. I thought she jumped out really well on the minimum. I thought she'd sprint well fresh, but no real idea.
1: All right, Mickey Gannon.
2: Yeah, Naval Academy, but looked a trappy race for me. All right, price is completely gone, gee.
1: Brett Baker.
3: Ruska Roma, lightly raced four-year-old mare. She's raced down the straight before. She's found trouble on both occasions down the straight, but I think this, obviously, with this, the six runners looks a lot better. Naval Academy at the price, leave me out of that. I think she's actually okay. I agree with Trav, pretty average race, but you got to have a crack. So yeah, Ruska Roma. Races 1 to 4, both at Rose Hill and Flemington, 50%. Bonus winnings boost. So just have a look in the bet slip and that will tell you how
1: sensational.
3: Much.
1: Sensational. That's with Picklebet.
3: It is.
1: Yeah. Michael Moroney, he was a superstar. I loved him dearly. He had the greatest voice of all time when you interviewed him. He could have done voiceovers if he wasn't a Melbourne Cup winning trainer. This race named in honour of Mike Moroney, the second race. Unit 5 at $4. Something's burning. I don't know if he was unlucky or not there the other day. He's at 440.
2: What?
1: Big Wigs at 525 and then Lara Antipova at $9. I want to be backing him today, Trav, but I don't know about his map. Will he be getting too far back?
0: Oh, I thought it didn't work out too bad for him. I know Chris Waller this morning, he was a little bit worried about where he was going to get to, but I thought Mallon would slot him somewhere midfield, and he gets probably a bit of cover, especially if Unit 5 pushes around him. I thought it was worse for Unit 5, who's the second pick in the market. Mm. There's a bit of pace on as well. I think they'll sort of spread out, which could help a few of those horses who are going to be midfield with potentially cover. His first up win was terrific, beating Zambales. There's been three subsequent maiden winners out of the race. He then obviously had no luck last time behind Talaga Bay, who looks a reasonable horse. So I marked him favourite. I think the 10 days between runs works out well. Thought if you wanted something at odds, Milson's Point could be your horse. He pushes forward here. He's a big price. He was 1,100 up to 1,400 the other day and kept coming. Third up now, Kieran Maher, Blake Shin. Good combination. He's a big price.
1: Mickey Gannon?
2: I'm on the extended lunch that you mentioned in race one.
1: Okay. Trav.
2: I think I like Something's Burning, but I think needs to go to a new level to win. So he does have upside, Gareth. The map was a query for me. So as far as parting with my money at $4.20, I won't be doing it on top selection. Something's Burning.
1: Bakes?
3: It's just a great race. Really good little race. Lots of different chances. I've settled on a colt in this. It had a very tough run first up, still flew home from a horrible spot. That horse is Big Wigs. Today he gets Craig Williams on board, which should be a good thing. He's a good track tick. Distance looks fine. And most importantly, the run looks to be very economical in what's going to be a very messy race. So I like him. I think the price is good.
1: What did Waller say about Diamonder today?
0: Said he'd improved big time.
1: I like him at a price.
0: Possibly ridden a little bit further forward.
1: Yeah. He might do me $13. We're going to take a break. We're going to come back. The Capdon Teebs is the fillies race down the straight. We'll preview that race next here on Winners. I like that horse, Diameter.
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14: Welcome back to Winners. All thanks to Picklebet. I don't know what went to air when I thought I wasn't on air, but that was lucky. But usually our conversations are probably more entertaining off air. Diameter lay of the day now. There's a few text messages coming through, so I must have said it was a good thing or something.
15: That's a bit harsh.
14: Yeah, that is a bit harsh.
15: Lay of the day. What do you think? I get a guide on his map, where do you reckon he gets to?
14: He should jump leaders back three back the fence, surely.
15: Is it going to be okay back there?
14: Yeah, I think it'll be. The rail won't be a problem today, especially.
16: Wouldn't have thought so.
14: It might be an
15: advantage.
14: It's not
15: a bad play, to be honest, Gareth.
14: Yeah. Well, appreciate that. Race three, the Captain Teeps. Overexcited 420. Centono Glow at $5. Barber at $5. I wish I didn't really listen to Clint McDonald on Thursday. Did you have on him today? Like today, like blinkers off. They're going to ride her quiet and they're going to let her hit the line. If she's good enough, she's good enough. But there's bigger goals in front of her. Lucky Brook, $7.50. Gin Twist, $8. Calamari Ring, $11. This is the perfect example that the influences that trainers have. Like Tags did listen to McDonald and he's declaring her as his best bet of the day. Other people have changed their minds since that interview, Trav.
16: Yeah, I was going to be against her anyway.
14: Okay.
16: So I took what Clinton said with you on Giddy Up during the week and it sort of just backed up where what I was playing with anyway. Because yeah. I do, does look like just a kickoff point, doesn't it?
14: Yeah.
16: Gee, I'm keen about this girl, overexcited. What she did at Geelong was just outrageous against the clock. Just smashed it the last 400 metres. I think sometimes too with those horses out wide, the weight for age ratings and the stuff that sort of influences the market big time from a public viewpoint, especially in the early markets, they can only rate those horses in the country so high. I would say that's as good a maiden win as you'd see in Victoria. So I think she comes to Flemington, gets to the outside part of the track, winds up, and she'll be winning, I think, here. Overexcited.
14: 420. What about you, Bakes?
17: Yeah, look, very, very open race. I think a lot of punters fell into that trap with Guesthouse. You know, there was no big spruik on him. He was just coming back. There were other horses that were up and fit, running really well, and he got out to a pretty big price. And his class just got him home. So I'm not going to do that with Streisand. So she's raced at the very top level. She won a Blue Diamond. She ran second in a slipper. I don't care if she's underdone. I don't care where she's at in the prep. Doesn't make any difference. She's got class galore on this field, and I think she wins. Simple as that.
14: Mickey Gannon?
15: Interesting one and a question for both of you gents. The key speed influences to me look like they're drawn low. So Tag the Bright, I'm a Aria.
14: Gin Twist.
15: Is there Gin Twist in the middle? Is there a chance they go to the inside fence here?
14: Yeah, they will, I reckon. Mark kind of reckons that's the better going.
16: Yeah, he did say that this morning. Yep. I did think, yeah, that there's a potential that they either split or, they're coming up. I thought there's potential for a split with
14: him. I've got 30 seconds before the news.
15: Well, it gives me Cabalus vibes. Gee, I'll nail this, don't you worry. And I wonder if they all go back to the fence and they sort of sit up and go half slow. And I love Overexcited as a horse. Satana Glow as a horse as well. I think the maps are tricky. I know something very small, the place Queen Regent, to be in behind them and sprint up the fence.
14: Yep.
15: Around the $21 mark.
14: Yes, Blake Ryan, Jason Collett. That's a good push there for a roughie. We're going to take a break. In fact, we'll take the news and then we'll come back and have a look at the Poseidon next for the boys down the straight, the three-year-olds.
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19: Braybrook with SEN News. New South Wales Homicide Squad detectives have charged a drone operator for his alleged involvement in a fatal shooting in Sydney's West last week. The 18-year-old man has been charged with murder and participating in a criminal group activity after police seized a drone which was forensically examined where evidence was allegedly found to suggest involvement in the fatal shooting on September 2. Motorists are being warned high fuel prices are set to stay as the war in the Middle East escalates. Oil tankers are being targeted and sunk in the Strait of Hormuz by both sides. Global prices surging past $100 US a barrel. The average price of unleaded across the country is $2.11, up from $1.55 in July. Diesel prices have increased by almost 50% since June. Optus has been hit with another outage, this time customers in Victoria, the Northern Territory, South Australia and Tasmania have been affected. Customers were advised emergency calls would still be possible as an issue affecting voice calling services was resolved. 000 Victoria, though, claims 40 calls failed to get through in the 76-minute outage. Victoria Police conducting a number of welfare checks on impacted callers. And Americans are marking the 25th anniversary of the September 11th 9/11 attacks, which killed almost 3,000 people, 2,700 of those in the World Trade Center. SEN.com.au Sport next.
20: Aussies have a knack for finding a way, from daily hurdles to big ambitions. And every day, Optus is helping Aussies make things happen. Because with a little help, there's always a way.
19: Souths coach Wayne Bennett has been scathing of the Bunkers' involvement in his side's 20 points to 10 loss to Newcastle that has ended the Rabbitohs season. The Knights, without four key players, move on to play the loser of tonight's game between the Warriors and the Dolphins. And top seed Alexander Zverev is the first player in the men's singles final at the US Tennis Open after a straight sets win over Karen Khachanov.
21: The SEN Track Hub on the SEN app. All the latest news, opinions,